0: the Hindus is the real problem, from Nehru to Mr. Hamid Ansari.
1: Can I make a point?
2: Okay, Tuhin, no, yeah, you wanted to come in on this point.
3: No, no, because there is something he has said. Let me just answer that.
2: Yeah, okay, okay. Brijesh Kalappa and then Tuhin.
1: First thing is,
2: give me 30 seconds. Let Brijesh Kalappa quickly respond. Go on, sir.
3: See, first thing is, I don't know. I think Shehzad is a Muslim. I don't know why he has so much of hatred against the Muslims. But the important part is this, that as far as Islam is concerned, right, to the best of my understanding, they do not step out of society. If it's a Maulvi or if it's not, that's the nature of the religion. But in Hinduism, when you say that you have become a sannyasi, right, you have stepped out of society, right? So there is a distinct difference between what Hinduism is and what Islam is. So merely because my friend Shehzad is a Muslim doesn't mean he can insert Islam into the Hindu religion.
2: Okay. Tuhin Sinha, you wanted to come in. Shehzad's religion has to do with this debate and bulletin, I fail to understand, but respond, Tuhin Sinha. Why target Hamid Ansari?
1: I'm just answering that, since both my, you know, friends from the other side are so innocent, they are asking us why should Congress Party be blamed for what Hamid Ansari has said. Let me address that. You know, Hamid Ansari is a proven Hindu phobe, like you have yourself mentioned multiple instances. Even as vice president, he's known to have attended a PFI-affiliated event rooted for Sharia. Only the present-day Congress Party, which is an equal Hindu phobe, could have considered a person like him fit to occupy the position of vice president for two consecutive terms. And like Rahul Gandhi, Hamid Ansari is not only a repeat offender, but like I mentioned, what else is he? You have a problem with Hindu nationalism. You are quoting from a book of 2019 during COVID, after COVID. In fact, you have said that India has already seen a wave of Hindu nationalism pandemic or whatever. He has never let go of an opportunity to deride Hindu sentiments. Just like Rahul Gandhi. Like Rahul Gandhi uses Chhatro ki goonj to spread venom against Manusmriti. He may have problems with Manusmriti. Like many people today, point out specific things which are not valid, which are not relevant today. He could have done that, but he does it in an event standing next to a hijab-wearing woman, as if the hijab-wearing woman is impacted by Manusmriti. This is the Hindu phobia of not just Rahul Gandhi, but also
2: Rashid Kizai into this conversation.
1: They have been spreading the subtle Hindu phobia.
2: Okay, I completely agree with you. Hamid Ansari was never a part of the Congress Party, but the BJP says it is this Hindu phobia that this mindset displays. Take, for example, his statement. COVID-19 as a pandemic is bad enough, but before it, our society became a victim of two other pandemics, religiosity and strident nationalism. And the same Hamid Ansari backs the proposal of opening Sharia courts in a country. Now, is that not religiosity? Is that acceptable? And who's othering the Muslims then?
4: Gaurav, we must understand, we are a constitutional democracy, there is rule of law, and as per the constitution, there is no difference between, citizens on grounds of faith. And therefore, you see, an attempt is being made, a political attempt, to put people in boxes and put them under some kind of test. As a, British parliamentarian, Norman Tebbit used to say that, when the Indian cricket team visits United Kingdom, the Indians residing in UK who are maybe British by citizenship, they support the, Indian cricket team. So this whole attitude of putting, people to test on the issue of nationalism and, judging their sense of belonging is far-fetched.
2: But people cannot be above questioning. There are no mathadish here. Something has to be very clear. If Hamid Ansari has said something, he should be open to scrutiny. If he has said there should be Sharia court, let him be open to scrutiny. If he thinks that nationalism is a pandemic, let him be open to scrutiny.
4: But that is what I'm saying. You're absolutely right, Gaurav. You see, but to link him with a community, perhaps which he belongs to, or a political party that he doesn't belong to, is, I think, unfair, and it's politically motivated.
2: Fair enough. That's a debate that we shall continue to have. Or was it politically motivated for a very long time when such statements were being made by certain intellectuals? And these were the intellectuals in our society. Were they uniting or were they dividing? That's a question I leave our viewers to grapple with. I want to thank all our guests. Many thanks for joining me. A quick break at this stage. On the other side, big story coming up. Former Pakistan Prime Minister Imran Khan's sisters have now been detained after the Pakistan government cracks down on Pakistan Tehreek-e-Insaf protests on this 27th of September. Lots more coming up. Stay with us.

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0: Former Pakistan Prime Minister and Pakistan Tehreek-e-Insaf Party founder Imran Khan's sisters, Dr. Uzma Khan, Noreen Khan, have been detained for the next 30 days ahead of the party's 27 September protest call. This comes a day after the detention of the third sister, Aleema Khan. So the Pakistan government is cracking down in a big way on Pakistan Tehreek-e-Insaf party leaders ahead of the September 27 countrywide protest, the march to Islamabad to secure Imran Khan's release. He's been in jail for 3 years and counting. So Pakistani authorities have actually put containers. I want you to see images of containers across Islamabad. Pakistan is now being called Containeristan even within Pakistan. Watch those images. This is near D Chowk, Islamabad. Containers. Anyway, Pakistan has no shipping, but just look at the number of containers that have now been brought in. More than 1,000 shipping containers have now been nailed to the ground. Thousands of security forces personnel have been mobilized. Pakistani airstrikes, meanwhile, in Afghanistan's northeastern Kunar province. At least 3 people have been killed. Afghanistan has protested. Watch those images. Those are funerals taking place in Afghanistan, and Taliban have said there will be consequences for Pakistan. I want to quickly bring in Sandeep Unnithan. Sandeep, when we look at these images of containers across Islamabad, fact is Pakistan has zero shipping. At least some containers are being put to good use trying to prevent PTI protests.
1: Absolutely, Gaurav. You know, 40-foot containers are an indication of a nation's prosperity. The fact that it's a trading nation, but clearly Pakistan has more uses for these containers to quell internal unrest than it does to boost its economy. And this has been a pattern that we've seen in the last couple of years, Gaurav. Every time the containers move in into Islamabad, that's a sign of a siege. And of course, the siege, as we know, is the major protest march that all of the PTI is planning to launch towards the national capital in Pakistan next week. So a lot of precautionary moves have been taken. Imran Khan's sisters are being arrested. There's a crackdown on the Pakistan Tehreek-e-Insaf party.
0: The situation in Pakistan is very grim, Sandeep, given the fact you had at least 10 to 12 fatalities just yesterday in Pakistan, about 15 fatalities day before yesterday in Kohat. So Hangu yesterday, Kohat day before yesterday. KPK, is virtually no longer the writ of the Pakistan state, does not prevail west of Indus.
1: Gaurav, this is possibly the first time since 1971 that the state of Pakistan has been under so much of internal and external pressure. The internal pressures, we know, there's an insurgency, full-fledged insurgency in Balochistan, in Khyber Pakhtunkhwa. They have tensions with Afghanistan, those sites of those funerals in Kunar in Afghanistan, that's a sign that the Taliban are not going to forgive nor forget. They have tensions on the border with India, and there's pressure on Saudi Arabia to deploy. Now, they never expected the Makkah Defense Agreement will be called to action so quickly after it was being signed. They just thought it was going to be a photo op. But here you have Saudi Arabia literally calling them, asking them to deploy, and Pakistan is looking for every single excuse to not to try and deploy into Saudi Arabia.
0: You know, you're very right. Pakistan appears to have developed cold feet. And let me shift focus to that other big story, the war in West Asia. The crisis is entering a very alarming phase. U.S. bombers are already airborne. Iran has activated what is being called Code 100 in Tehran, its highest level of readiness. U.S. Air Force, their activity has intensified across West Asia, particularly very close to southern Iran. Seven U.S. mid-air refuelers, they're operating over the Persian Gulf. Just hours ago, an MQ-4C Triton conducted air surveillance flight. Now, this comes after Iran's Central Military Command warned that it has intelligence inputs indicating a possible U.S. attack. And they've threatened reaction. They've threatened retaliation against American bases across the region. So let me quickly bring you some of the latest developments. First, U.S. President Donald Trump, he cut short his Camp David getaway. He returned to Washington, D.C. on Saturday. Apparently, he held a high-level security meeting at the White House. And that set the ball rolling. Benjamin Netanyahu, he shortened his visit to the United States General Assembly. Instead of staying through September 25, Netanyahu will travel to America on the 24th, deliver his speech, and then rush back. So no meeting with the U.S. president and no traveling to Texas as was initially planned. Then Iran's Supreme National Security Council Chief Mohsen Rezai, he's voiced concerns that U.S. is preparing fresh air strikes, adding to concerns. Two U.S. Air Force B-1B Lancer bombers, they took off from the Fairford Air Base in the U.K. Watch those images on your television screen. So we're told a dozen B-1B bombers are currently stationed in the United Kingdom, ready for flights. Of course, they've been carrying out a series of rotations. But remember, at the onset of tensions in Iran, a massive build-up. There was 15 to 20 heavy bombers. They arrived in the UK. They carried out bombing strikes. They're assembling once again. Sandeep, join the dots. What's the big picture that emerges?
1: Gaurav, what's happening is we are again at the precipice in West Asia. Both United States and Iran aren't giving up. Iran has threatened to expand the geography of the conflict. They've been very specific this time around. They said that if the United States actually gets those bombers to hit them, as you've just depicted, they're bombers circling in the skies above the Persian Gulf. It's a very tense moment. Iran has been unbending, Gaurav, in the last 6 months, and this resilience has taken the world by surprise. And now they've threatened to expand the geography of conflict. They are in their highest alert as they've been over several months. But this time, they believe that a U.S. bombing campaign, as threatened by President Trump, seems to be imminent. One has to, literally wait and watch whether this is going to happen during the U.N. General Assembly that's underway right now.
0: Or after the UNGA. I want to quickly bring in India Today Group's foreign editor, Geeta Mohan, joining us on this broadcast. Geeta, the United Nations General Assembly, will it be able to find any forward movement? There are top world leaders who will be there. President Trump is holding a series of meetings. I believe President Masoud Pezeshkian would be at the UNGA. What happens now, Geeta? War or peace?
2: Well, Gaurav, it is an opportunity. All I can say is that this is a huge opportunity. But the world was offered many such opportunities in the past few years and certainly in the past few months. But they chose to continue with the confrontation rather than go back to the negotiating table. This time around, in an interview to a U.S. media house, President Trump has said that he's willing to talk with President Pezeshkian. And President Pezeshkian is going to be in New York for the United Nations General Assembly. They're going to make some strong country statements, and we'll have to see the fallout of that firstly, and whether if then the two leaders will find space, diplomatic space, to really have a conversation and go back to negotiations. At this point in time, all we can see is an opportunity that presents itself to all these world leaders. Will they actually sit down, grab that opportunity and have a conversation to bring a global economy back to sanity is something we'll have to wait and see.
0: Fingers crossed. Let's sincerely hope that President Trump and President Masoud Pezeshkian are able to find forward movement. Geeta and Sandeep, stay with me. There's major escalation on the third front, which is the Russia-Ukraine war. Reports now say at least two people have been killed in a massive Ukrainian drone attack in the Moscow region. Russia has called it the biggest ever drone strike on the Russian capital. Ukrainian forces fired more than 1,000 drones in the direction of Moscow and other cities across Russia. This attack took place overnight. The attack hit Moscow's oil refinery, damaged an oil facility. Russia hit right back across Ukraine. They've hit across 10 regions in Ukraine. The Russian Defense Ministry said its overnight strikes targeted logistics hub, war nerve centers of Ukraine, including the Odessa port. And these strikes have been carried out across Ukraine, as you see in those images. Russian drones hit Ukraine's southern city of Zaporozhye. They hit an apartment block, a university, a shopping mall. According to Russia, these were places from where drones were being launched at Russia. Russia's also hit Ukrainian capital Kiev. A warehouse complex was set on fire after Russian drones hit the facility. Russian forces also struck a civilian evacuation center, setting the facility ablaze. Injured evacuees were rescued from the site engulfed in flames. Geeta, can the UN find a forward movement even here, or direct talks between President Zelensky and President Trump? Is there possibility of peace?
2: Well, I do not know whether there can be direct talks at this point in time, but certainly a negotiated conversation that is underway can move forward. We do know that the special envoys and negotiators will be in New York. And yes, there is going to be some forward movement, but we do know that Europe is quite clear in its position when it comes to the Ukraine war. So we are seeing an escalation which is absolutely heightened just ahead of UNGA. And it doesn't seem like the two sides are going to go back to the negotiating table with one side having to cede land and having to cede territory. So in such a scenario, again, for the Ukrainian president, it's the end of the road, end of an entire political career, a very short one at that, should he cede territory. So the start of a conversation where one side has to cede territory does not seem like one which is going to end well or go down well for at least one side. And therefore, Gaurav, again, is an opportunity. We'll have to see whether the leaders are going to take that or see it as an opportunity in the first place.
0: Next couple of days will be extremely, extremely dangerous before this UNGA meet. Sandeep, intense bombing on either side. And these drone strikes and jet-powered drones, Sandeep and Geeta will be tracking that story very, very closely. That's all I have for you on India First this evening. Many thanks for watching. News and updates continue on India Today. Stay with us.

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Good evening. Hello and welcome. You're with the news today. Your primetime destination. News, newsmakers, talking points. The big talking point tonight. The IIT student suicide in Bombay. That's rocked IIT campuses across the country. Was there a caste bias as alleged? The faculty is rallying behind the IIT professor. IIT split wide open. Our special talking point tonight. Also, Ashok Lavasa, former election commissioner, tells us about the SIR mess. What is the solution as lakhs of Indians find notices being served on them? Plenty to talk about on the show as always. But first, the nine headlines at nine. A horrific incident comes to light from Bihar. A minor girl and her friend groped, thrashed in Jamui district. Three minor accused arrested in the case. SIT probe launched, more search on for more accused. Probe into Tamil Nadu sex scandal widens. Total seven victims who were sexually assaulted by Granite Baron Veeramani and others identified. Tamil Nadu Chief Minister Vijay directs cops to ensure no one is spared. IIT Bombay Faculty Forum stages a campus protest in support of the protester who was removed from deanship after a student committed suicide. His parents allege that this was a case of caste discrimination. The protests have split the IITs wide open. As more SIR notices are issued to high-profile figures across the national capital, including External Affairs Minister S. Jaishankar, former Army Chief Upendra Dwivedi, and CBI Director Praveen Sood, a political war of words erupts. Punjab man swallows poison after threats over a video exposing drug supply in Sangrur. BJP and Congress blame the Maan government for the drug menace. Aam Aadmi Party rejects the charges, calls the man a drug addict. The Tata Sons versus Tata Trust power tussle set for a courtroom showdown. Noel Tata-led Tata Trust likely to challenge Chandrasekharan's reappointment at the National Company Law Tribunal. Ex-Pakistan Prime Minister Imran Khan's three sisters arrested for 30 days under the maintenance of public order ordinance before the PTI's Islamabad march later this month. All sisters have been kept in a Lahore jail. American media giants sue US President Donald Trump over White House access. Media outlets claim their right to freedom of speech is being restricted. And more medal glory for India at the Asian Games. India wins 4 silver, 2 bronze medals. 36-year-old Suchika brings India its first medal in martial arts.

0: But first, the big story that's breaking at the moment. India's IITs have been split wide open like never before. The prestigious institutes are now rocking over the suicide of a Mumbai student. Remember, the suicide of a young Mumbai student has now led to the removal of a professor from the dean post amidst allegations of caste discrimination by the dead student's parents. Now the IIT Madras faculty has come out in support of the professor who they say is being unfairly targeted. Faculty members across the IITs in Madras have now claimed that the IIT system is entrusted with upholding the integrity of examination. The students in this case was allegedly caught with an AI tool, and therefore it is unfair to resort to this kind of a vilification of a professor without a proper inquiry. Remember, this is all coming against the backdrop of series of student suicides on campus, some by hanging in the IIT Mumbai administration, which is now removing ceiling fans from hostel rooms and replacing them with more wall-mounted fans. But all of this also is coming against the backdrop of the family of the young student, Sahil Wakode, alleging caste discrimination, filing a case under the SCST Act against the professor. So clearly what was seen as a case of death by suicide has now acquired a caste angle. Let's take a look at the big story that is now racking IIT campuses across the country. Take a look. But first, the big story that's breaking at the moment. India's IITs have been split wide open like never before. The prestigious institutes are now rocking over the suicide of a Mumbai student. Remember, the suicide of a young Mumbai student has now led to the removal of a professor from the dean post amidst allegations of caste discrimination by the dead student's parents. Now the IIT Madras faculty has come out in support of the professor who they say is being unfairly targeted. Faculty members across the IITs in Madras have now claimed that the IIT system is entrusted with upholding the integrity of examination. The students in this case was allegedly caught with an AI tool, and therefore it is unfair to resort to this kind of a vilification of a professor without a proper inquiry. Remember, this is all coming against the backdrop of series of student suicides on campus, some by hanging in the IIT Mumbai administration, which is now removing ceiling fans from hostel rooms and replacing them with more wall-mounted fans. But all of this also is coming against the backdrop of the family of the young student, Sahil Wakode, alleging caste discrimination, filing a case under the SCST Act against the professor. So clearly what was seen as a case of death by suicide has now acquired a caste angle. Let's take a look at the big story that is now racking IIT campuses across the country. Take a look. So let's raise the big questions at the moment. Are allegations of caste bias in a case like this premature? Should students wait for a probe report? How to check IIT campus suicides? How to ensure justice in cases like this, both for the faculty and for the students? Those are some of the big questions we are raising today. Let's go straight to our talking point. Okay, joining us now then is a very special panel. I'm joined by Professor Raghu Murthugude, alumnus of IIT Bombay, a visiting professor IIT Kanpur. Also joining me, Sudhindra Kulkarni, another noted alumni of IIT Bombay, Dr. Suraj Yengde, author of Caste, a Global Story, University of Pennsylvania. Amir Kazi is All India Students Federation, Mumbai, President Students of Mumbai University. And Tejas, one of the protesting law students also, is joining me from Mumbai. Good to have all of you on the show. Sudhindra Kulkarni, I want to come to you first because you've just put out an appeal to IIT and all IITians to come together to ensure that the professor is not suspended. You're claiming he is innocent till proven guilty and saying that this is a misuse of the Atrocities Act of SCSTs. Do you want to amplify what you're trying to say, Mr. Kulkarni? Are you saying that the student should not be protesting and the dean should not be suspended over this alleged death by suicide?
1: Rajdeep, I participate in this debate as a stakeholder because I am an alumnus of IIT Bombay. I begin by expressing my deepest condolences to the family of Sahil Wakode, the undergraduate student who tragically committed suicide. If anyone has the right to know why he committed suicide, it is his parents, it is his family. And therefore, there must be an impartial investigation to know the circumstances that led to his suicide. Every student who commits suicide anywhere in India is a matter of profound pain and concern for everyone. But for me, it's a source of greater pain because it has happened in my alma mater. At the same time, I must say that
0: from what you're saying very clearly.
1: Hello?
0: Yeah, go ahead.
1: Yeah.
0: Go ahead.
1: At the same time, I am anguished by the fact that Professor Surya Narayan Dula, an eminent academic, has been unfairly targeted even before the investigation has begun. The Scheduled Caste, Scheduled Tribe Act, so-called Atrocity Act, has already been invoked against him, and which we all know has very stringent provisions. Anyone who faces this charge is not only humiliated, but has to prove his innocence. You know, the normal principle of justice is that you are innocent until proven guilty. But here, you are proven guilty, and now you prove your innocence. And in all such cases, especially under this act, process itself is punishment. We all know that the conviction rate in cases of SCSC Act is less than one third, less than 133%. And it takes a long time. Now, when an eminent academic faces this charge, and if the provisions are actually enforced, tell me, what will the entire faculty of IIT Bombay, not only IIT Bombay, all IITs and other institutions of higher learning, what will they think? This is the most, I can only call it a law that promotes reverse casteism. His guilt is not established, but the punishment has already begun. How can we justify this?
0: Okay, let me stop you for a moment because I want to hear other voices at this moment. I want to go to you, Mr. Kazi, because you're heading this, Kazmi, you're heading this student movement that has started, Ms. Amir Kazi, which is trying to put pressure on IIT to suspend the professor. He's already been removed as the Dean for Administrative Affairs. As Sudhindra Kulkarni is saying, you're prejudging guilt. I mean, whatever reports initially came seemed to suggest that the professor had allegedly, I use the word allegedly, seen the student using an AI tool, ChatGPT, during his examinations. Now, even before any inquiry is conducted, you want the professor out of the university. Is that fair? Is that a complete reversal of the basic principle of criminal justice, innocent till proven guilty? Mr. Kazi.
2: यस, मैं सबसे पहले ये कहना चाहूंगा कि हमें साहिल के मम्मी पापा को सुनना चाहिए। उन्होंने सबसे पहली मर्तबा, उन्होंने जब मीडिया के सामने आया तो उन्होंने ही अपनी बात रखी कि मेरे बच्चों को इस प्रोफेसर 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
0: you are directly link. No, you are directly. No, 1 minute, sir. You are directly linking Sahil's tragic death by suicide to alleged casteist remarks passed by the professor. But as I said, this is the subject of an inquiry. The question is, all of this will come out in an inquiry. Whether he was using AI tools during an exam, how did a mobile reach? All this is an inquiry. The question is it's undertaking a caste turn. Tejas, you're joining us. You're also one of the protesting students at the moment. Are all the students, in a way, who are protesting, making this a battle about caste? There have been tragic suicides in IIT Bombay 3 this year. I'm putting up some numbers at this moment. Just look at those numbers of the number of suicides that have taken place in IITs all over, but in Mumbai alone there have been 3. But now it is taking a caste turn. It's becoming a caste battle. Is that what you want? Is that the reason why you're protesting?
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0: 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And I want to bring in Suraj Yengde at this point, because Suraj Yengde, you heard what Sudhindra Kulkarni is saying. bringing in the SC-ST Act at this moment, because the student who tragically committed death by suicide is from the SC community, is that prima facie a misuse of the act? Because then you're creating a situation where the bail, where the individual concerned, in this case a professor, is being targeted for alleged casteist remarks he made, of which there is no proof yet. But it's already become a case of SC-ST atrocities.
4: Thank you, Rajiv, for holding this debate. Misuse is a slightly strong word, given that the incident is very fresh, and as you and as the committee is deciding about on the fact findings, so we'll have to wait on that. Now, you see, one of the interesting incidents, when you look at statistics, you know, 2006 to 2026, 176 students have occurred across IITs, you know, in last 5 years, 74. And if you look at the statistics of SCST, it's twice as much. So it says something more about how institutions are unfavorable and not really a space for a SCST student to thrive. And we know how that casteism operates throughout the education system. Now, for a second, let's remove a caste angle and observe. Now, you and me, Rajiv, I mean, we have studied in India, we have studied overseas, and we see how the academic culture is so diverse and variant, in the sense that in India, it's the subordination of the student class towards the professorial class. And the students are meant to be the devotees of sorts, where the professors exercise and an insurmountable amount of dominance over students in their everyday affairs. Now, we look at that and then we compare that with this gangs of professors who ganged up at IIT to just back up, even though the committee is yet to form, we don't have a fact finding yet, but this unofficial some committee of IIT professors who has never had elections have suddenly announced that they stand behind an alleged professor. Now, this is really a shameful act. What they ought to do is we wait for a fact finding committee to say, but we stand with our students because our students are someone who we are here to cater to. We are not here to hobnob each other and look around in this sense. Now, in this case, if we observe Sahil's mom and their incidents, there has been as many also general category students who have died by suicide. So it really explains to us how horrific institutions like IIT and the so-called Institutes of Eminence have really incapable, and that's why they need humanity and humanities in them. You don't want to produce another logging machine in the form of human who's going to go out, write codes and make money. You really need human beings to come out of that. And more important fact is when the professor shouted at Sahil, there's something that transpired in that 2 hours before Sahil took his unfortunate life. And we don't know that. And if the parents are coming up with certain evidence, we really need to bring to fore. However, the society consensus, like Mr. Kulkarni here, really comes out against this whole horrific death of a student and make it an issue about atrocity and its inefficiency. So we really look at issues where we should be holding an entire institute accountable. 171 beautiful, talented lives have been lost at IITs. It really tells us of that. Nearly half percentage are from SCST. So certainly statistics tell us something. And before we jump over the fire, let us assess ourselves as to why have we not created a mechanism and system that really protects, promotes, and upholds the independence and values of students. Now, about cheating, that's a nefarious issue. Does only one person cheat? Does only SC or ST cheat? Students cheat? And we don't know yet what has really occurring and not what has transpired. We really need to examine these Dronacharyas or occupying various positions of those.
0: Suraj, the same arguments that you're making can easily be made by the other side. You are also prejudging the issue in a way. You've also decided that the concerned individual has been targeted possibly because of his caste identity. That's the problem. You see, everyone is prejudging it without a proper inquiry. But I want to bring in at this... No. You are saying there is institutionalized caste discrimination in IITs. You have made serious allegation that there is institutionalized caste discrimination in IITs. And therefore, in some way, you are linking that to these suicides. Professor Raghu Murthu Gude, but the point is, yes, figures do show a disproportionate number of children from potentially underprivileged backgrounds or caste backgrounds who are, in a way, complaining about discrimination on the campuses. Do you go along with this as someone who is an alumnus of IIT Bombay, and has taught in IITs. Is there any caste discrimination in our IITs?
5: Well, that's a kind of a curious question, but we are dealing with one fact, and the fact is tragic that the student has killed himself. The second one was that he was caught cheating, which is not largely being disputed. Then everything else is about, waiting for the inquiry and whether the faculty are supporting the faculty who's suspended the dean or students are supporting something else. There is a trust issue. So the trust itself is in your question, whether there is a discrimination, there is a systemic issue. These SCST students are put in an environment, maybe they are not well prepared, maybe they are not getting enough help. So entire inquiry has to focus on all aspects of this problem, keeping in mind that it's the parents who are really waiting for, in their mind, some justice because they have some sense of what went wrong. And the institute is saying something, the students are perceiving something. So it's a tragic situation. So instead of jumping around, making allegations, systemic bias on this side or that side, we need to understand this is an institute with tremendous reputation. My alma mater, I'm very proud of it. Tremendous research. Times have changed since I was a student. That time, it was not so crowded. Rooms were literally single rooms. Now, they are shared rooms, and the number of students has gone up tremendously. So what are the factors that are changing over time? How is the competitiveness and the market and the social media, how are they all acting together to create a pressure cooker environment? Is IIT really special in terms of the number of suicides? This is a tough question, but ultimately we have to see, compare to other situations where how special are we? Are we really promoting suicide? Are we really being callous and not caring about it? I see lots of programs being set up for helping students' well-being and so on. So I think we need to calm down and wait for the inquiry to happen and then make systemic changes. If there are faults and attributions, they will come out. So we need to build trust. Right now, there is a serious lack of trust between students and faculty, with the administration and so on. So we need to just wait.
0: You need to just wait. And that's a message, Sudhindra Kulkarni, in conclusion, I want to take to you. You've heard Suraj Yengde suggesting that there is institutionalized discrimination on caste basis in IITs. It doesn't necessarily mean that Sahil's death was because he belonged to a particular caste, but it has triggered something. Should there not be a clear, transparent inquiry, not just into this issue, but whether there is institutionalized discrimination in our IIT, supposedly the pride of this country?
1: Rajdeep, I repeat, there must be absolutely impartial investigation, and those guilty must face punishment. But I take strong objection to what Suraj Yengde has said, that there is institutionalized discrimination, caste discrimination, at IIT Bombay, and by implication, he probably means in all IITs and all institutions of higher learning in India. This is not just tarnishing the image of IITs, it's tarnishing the image of India. To say that India stands on institutionalized discrimination against a certain community everywhere, in educational institutions and in society at large.
4: That's right.
1: Second point, as recently as in August this year.
0: Can I get Suraj to respond?
1: No. I just want to make one more point.
0: Yes, go ahead. Complete.
1: As recently as August this year, the Supreme Court held that cases of casteist remarks cannot be entertained only on the basis of allegations that something was said privately. If it has to be in public domain and it has to be seen and heard. Nothing of this kind has been established so far against Professor Suryanarayan Dula. But already the SCST Act has been invoked against him. And we know that there are thousands of cases where this act is being invoked. Innocent people are being harassed. It is also, let me, you know, be very blunt. In many cases, it is used as a source of extortion, especially in rural areas. If you want to have objective investigation on what is happening in our society.
0: Can I stop you?
1: Yes, certainly.
0: Can I stop you now? Can I stop you? I think you made your point, but Suraj needs to respond. Suraj, the moment you said there's institutionalized caste discrimination in our IITs that has triggered the likes of Sudhinder Kulkarni to say that is deeply unacceptable. He says this is damaging the reputation of IITs. According to him, it's not based on reality on the ground. Your final response, Suraj.
4: Sudhirendra Kulkarni, if he was Sudhirendra Engde, probably he would have agreed with me. That's the kind of difference. Let me reiterate what I was saying. I am not saying that we are talking about with a final conclusive evidence. Prima facie, whatever it is out, is referring to the statistical knowledge we have. I am saying it's not just Sahil. There are also general category students who have committed suicide. And if you look at the record, nearly half of them are from SCST. Certainly, any logical deduction would convey to us that these are nothing but apprehensions of institutionalized casteism that works. And news for all of you, I also studied in India. I have studied my undergraduates and my masters while being in India, and I know how the system operates. And I was not at these elite schools. I was in very marginalized district schools where you see this again much on your face. And if this is reflected as tarnishing the image of India, India collectively should be ashamed of itself for seeing the death of its precious people who need more protection and more power as opposed to coming here and running them out.
0: I'm going to leave it there. I've heard all sides. As I said, this is an extremely sensitive matter, deserves that sensitivity, deserves a proper inquiry, possibly not just into the tragic death of Sahil, but across the board as to suicides in IITs. It needs a proper, fair, transparent inquiry, and the trust deficit that Professor earlier spoke about needs to be restored. IIT Bombay has been seen over the years as the pride of India, producing some of our finest alumni. The last thing we want is the kind of ugly confrontation that we are now seeing on the campuses of IIT. Thank you all very much to my guests for joining me on my talking point tonight.
5: Thank you.
0: Let's turn from there to the big controversy of the day, because with every passing day, the special intensive revision exercise in the national capital is throwing an unusual list of names who suddenly find themselves under scrutiny. Union ministers, former chief ministers, senior bureaucrats, judges, election officials all figure among the 33 lakh people who have been issued notices whose names are not on the electoral rolls. The EC claims that being issued notices does not mean that your name will be deleted. But the fact is, more than half of Delhi's voters either find themselves deleted or their names not on the electoral rolls. Why? Take a look at this detailed report.

0: Massive revision of Delhi's electoral rolls has put more than half the city's voters under the scanner. Of the 1.45 crore voters, 47.5 lakh are deleted from the draft roll under the absent, shifted, dead or duplicate category. Now comes the kicker. Another 33.13 lakh are flagged for discrepancies. Of these, 19.33 lakh are marked under logical discrepancies. 13.80 lakh are classified as not mapped with 2002 roll. The Delhi Chief Electoral Officer says 31,63,930 notices were generated by September 19. Now the names appearing in the list are drawing attention. Delhi Chief Minister Rekha Gupta, former Delhi Chief Minister Arvind Kejriwal and family, External Affairs Minister S. Jaishankar and his wife, former Deputy Prime Minister L. K. Advani, former Delhi Deputy Chief Minister Manish Sisodia, former Vice President Jagdeep Dhankar, Election Commission Sukhbir Singh Sandhu, CBI Director Praveen Sood, former Army Chief General Upendra Dwivedi, SEBI Chairman Tuhin Kanta Pandey, and several senior bureaucrats, former judges, politicians and public figures. If even prominent citizens are left out, how does the Aam Aadmi cope?
1: ऐसा कोई भेदभाव नहीं है कि कोई किस पार्टी से है या एबीसीडी जो भी पर्सनालिटी है ऐसा नहीं है सभी हमारे गाइडलाइंस के कमीशन के हिसाब से सभी समान हैं और सभी को जो भी विसंगतियां हैं जितनी जल्दी विसंगतियां जिसका डॉक्यूमेंट मिल जाता है उनको हम फाइनल रोल के लिए पार्क कर लेते हैं
2: 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Chief Justice Chandrachud, Mr. Advani, Election Commissioner Sandhu, former Vice President, you name it, they're all there. Their names will get included in the next 1 week, for sure. But that is no big deal. What about the common man? Who's talking about them?
0: The Election Commission says a notice does not mean a voter has been declared ineligible. The elector gets an opportunity to submit documents. The Electoral Registration Officer examines the documents and the booth level officer's report before taking a decision. The disposal of notices is scheduled to be completed by October 29. The final electoral roll is scheduled for publication on November 4. But there is another question buried inside this exercise. While the voter is being told to update, correct, explain and produce documents, what if the discrepancy was already inside the electoral database?
3: I have been listed as someone whose parental age is less than 15. And the detail when I tried to sort from the BLO, they said that my father's age was shown as zero. When I corresponded the actual document to 2002, my father's age clearly shows as 45, thereby raising a question that at which point did 45 become zero in the ECI data, thereby leading to a logical discrepancy.
0: Delhi's SIR is still a work in progress. The Election Commission says notices are part of due process, not a declaration that anyone has lost the right to vote. But is the process itself flawed? With Shreya Chatterjee, Amit Bharadwaj, Aishwarya Paliwal and Sanjay Sharma, Bureau Report, India Today.
4: So how should we see the SIR controversy now? Joining me now is the distinguished former election commissioner Ashok Lavasa. Mr. Lavasa, you know, in Delhi alone, 47.5 lakh electors removed from the draft, another 33 lakh flagged for discrepancies, more than 31 lakh notices generated. I mean, this is an extraordinary scale. More than 50% of Delhi's electorate has either been deleted or has notices sent. Make sense of that for us.
5: I wish I could, Rajdeep, but thanks for having me on your show. You know, I have been trying to see what should be the reaction to what is being reported. When the exercise started in Bihar last year, When I heard

0: about the exercise, I was a little astonished. When I read the notification, I was very surprised. And then I got confused what the intention behind the exercise is. But as it rolled on, I think one got frustrated, one got annoyed, angry. One couldn't make sense of what was happening. What has happened in Delhi, actually, now I find is very amusing. And it pains me a lot that you have an electoral roll from which, from 1.57 crore, which it was before the SIR started in Delhi, it came to 147. Then the draft roll was reduced to 97. And now there are 32, 33 lakh people, you say, who have received notices. So what does it make of the original roll? I fail to understand. I think the EC probably has put in place an irrational procedure, which is gone out of control. And as I have always said, that once you have an irrational procedure, then it leads to further irrationality in the field. Either people are so rigid in applying whatever guidelines they have, they use no discretion, they use no common sense, or they act arbitrarily, which is what leads to this kind of a mess, if I am allowed to say that.
1: You're saying it's a mess, but let's be very clear. The VVIPs will get back into the electoral roll, sir. Those who are, the bureaucrats and the politicians and the lawyers who are off the roll at the moment or have been sent notices, they will find a way. What about the poor and marginalized? Is this system now going to make it even more difficult on the poor and marginalized who do not possibly have the documents, who suddenly find that the onus of proof is on them to prove their citizenship?
0: Rajdeep, you're so right. In fact, ever since all these elite names have started appearing, and I must tell you, by the way, that I was also close to getting a notice. When the officials contacted me and I told them that, look, why don't you just delete my name? So they said, no, we can't delete your name. That will create a lot of controversy. But as we are seeing, that all kinds of people are getting notices. Now, the point about all these elite deletions, it's actually a travesty of justice, because with all the spotlight on these names, I'm sure all of them will get back into the electoral roll. Mm-hmm. But as you said, who's going to take up the cases of the crores of people who have been deleted and who have no recourse, who are running from pillar to post? They don't even know how to procure the documents which they're being asked to produce. So I think it's very unfair on them. And somewhere I feel that we made a mockery of the whole system.
1: So what's the solution, Mr. Lavasa? Is there a solution? You see, you can't reverse the system now, but how do you ensure that at least we saw what's happened in Bengal? A number of citizens excluded, some on logical discrepancies, sent to tribunals. There you've got 91% of those who've gone to tribunals so far turning out to be legitimate citizens. So what's the solution? How do you ensure that every citizen has a right to vote in every election?
0: I would feel that, the Election Commission of India must come out very clean on several counts, which will include the solution that probably we are looking for. First of all, I think they must come out and explain to the people of India two things. One, how many ineligible people have they been able to remove, which they had intended originally? We don't know. The Supreme Court, in its order on the 27th of May, directed that all people who have been removed because of suspected non-citizenship, their cases should be referred to the Foreigners Tribunal in 4 weeks. That order was passed. It's been 3 months. Do we know how many cases have been referred by the system to the Foreigners Tribunal? No. So ECI must explain those figures. Number two, I think, Rajdeep, very important is, you know, we have the census operations which have started. And even before the census, we have some projections of the population which are available on an yearly basis. There is a World Population Atlas. Now, all indications are that the population of India, 18 plus, would be of the order of 103, 104 crore. And we might end up the SIR with a figure of about 88 or 90 crore voters. So will the Election Commission explain whether the census figures are wrong? Should the Election Commission not come and explain what is the EP ratio that they have achieved? Should they not explain whether they're happy with this EP ratio, which used to be 98-99% earlier, and it has now gone down to such a low level? What is their reaction to all this? So far, I have not heard officially from the commission about their reaction on this mass scale deletion. What do they think of this whole deletion business? That is one. But coming to your point about what is the solution, first of all, I think for the chaos that has been created, ECI owes an apology. And it is not too late to scrap the SIR and go back, at least in the third phase, to the rolls which were valid before the SIR started. And we can't go back on the first and second phase because those rolls have assumed finality. Elections have taken place on the basis of those rolls. But even in those cases, let's say the case of West Bengal, where you said 38 lakhs appeals have been filed. Can we draw up a time-bound calendar and ensure that these cases are disposed of, say, within a year? Because according to the present calculation, it's going to take something like 12 years for these cases to be disposed of. The third thing is that all those people whose names have been deleted earlier, I think they should be given an opportunity again to come back into the system. And then let's find an exception. Let's find out what is logical discrepancy. Why should that be a ground for somebody to lose his voting right? Because a discrepancy is not a disqualification. If you found that the spellings were wrong or the ages, there was some discordance in the age, how does it matter? If you are 62 and your age is recorded as 42, does it mean that you should lose your right to vote? So we have to find a simple way in which all these people get back into the system. Right. Nobody is pleading for those who have duplicate entries. Let them be weeded out. No issues. But if people have shifted from one place to another, will the ECI not tell us where these people have gone? Whether they have entered the electoral roll somewhere else, or these people have simply sort of disappeared in thin air?
1: Right. So what you're essentially calling for is transparency. This exercise, in your view, has been way too opaque, has been arbitrary, and as a result, you've got the mess that you find yourself in. Am I correct? A quick final answer, sir.
0: Yes, you are right. And I would also feel that ECI has to re-establish its communication contact with the people. It has to convince everyone that they are interested in including more people in the electoral roll. You know the kind of mass anxiety which has been caused?
1: Right.
0: You know the disenchantment that people might develop because of this process towards electoral democracy? I think these are very serious repercussions that you might face. People might simply say, okay, forget it. We don't want to participate in this process if it's so difficult. So there is a need for ECI to come out in the open and give its view on how do they evaluate what has happened, rather than just defend what is indefensible.
1: Right. Let me leave it there, Mr. Lavasa. As always, plain speaking, and I therefore appreciate you calling out openly here today on the show for an apology from the Election Commission. The citizens of this country deserve to know if their names are taken off the rolls, legitimate citizens. Why is that happening? If they are being served notices, why is that happening? And why is it taking so long? And why is the burden of proof on the citizens, many of whom have all the documents? And if you believe this is about removing infiltrators, outsiders, then come up with the numbers, as Mr. Lavasa is saying. Opacity is not a solution to cleaning up the electoral rolls of the country. The Election Commission's credibility on the test. Appreciate, Mr. Lavasa, you joining me on the show today.
0: Thank you.
1: Okay, let's take a break at this point. When we return, I'm turning to my Get Real India story. It comes from Bihar's Jamui, where a shocking mob assault has triggered outrage. Back in a moment. You're watching the news today. News without the noise.

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Let's turn from there to our Get Real India story today. A shocking mob assault in Bihar's Jamui district has triggered outrage after two class 10 students were attacked on a public road. They included a minor girl. Three accused have been arrested, but there are still question marks over the others who were caught on the video. Take a look at this shocker from Jamui.

0: घर में भी सबको पता है, घर में
1: पता है, घर में पता है।
2: बात करा, बात करा, बात।
3: Six to seven men, two class 10 students, and a public road turned into a scene of horror. The teenagers were returning from a coaching class after visiting Madwa Pahad, where the men stopped their scooter. The boy was grabbed by his collar. The two tried to flee, but the mob chased them. One man is seen grabbing the girl by her neck, lifting her off the ground. Another is seen groping her. Even as they tried to escape on their scooter, a man pulled the girl by her hand, and all of it was filmed. This was mob assault in the name of moral policing. The video went viral, triggering outrage and police action. The police so far have arrested three accused while the investigation continues. As assault on the roads filmed by the assailants themselves. Will the Bihar police walk the talk and nab all the suspects behind the attack on the teenagers? With Rohit Singh, Bureau Report, India Today.
4: Okay, from that shocker in Jammu, just about enough time to leave you with happier news. Our image of the day is that of Suchika Tarial and our medal-winning athletes at the Asian Games. Suchika scripted a slice of history, getting the first ever Indian medal in the mixed martial arts, clinching bronze on Monday. She could have even got a silver, but that was denied because of her higher weight. After 2 days of competition, India has 4 silver and 2 bronze, adding 3 more medals today in the 10-meter air rifle team event. Silver, individual silver for Himanshu Dhillon, and a bronze for Rudrangsh Patil. China, not surprisingly, leads the way with as many as 23 goals. So a lot of catching up to do, but at least it's been a start. Hopefully, we'll have a golden haul by the end. Thanks for watching. You stay well, stay safe. Good night, Shubh Ratri. Jai Hind. Namaskar.

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1: Now, a POXO case against Tamil Nadu industrialist R. Veeramani is widening. India Today's access key details of the probe into the allegations of sexual abuse of minors. The case has now taken a political turn, with the Tamil Nadu government ordering a detailed probe and the ruling alliance and DMK trading allegations. Here's a report.
2: The POXO case against Tamil Nadu industrialist R. Veeramani is widening. India Today has accessed key details of the probe. Our investigation has traced the rented house where the granite baron allegedly sexually abused minors. The initial probe suggests multiple minors were allegedly assaulted by Veeramani and two others.
3: This particular residence was reportedly used by Veeramani and two others who were involved in this particular heinous, unforgivable crime of minors being sexually assaulted. Three people have been arrested right now: Veeramani, Shanti and Mahendra Simman, all involved in this, and because of one particular pen drive that carried the video evidence.
2: After the India Today expose, Chief Minister Vijay has taken cognizance of the report. He has ordered a detailed probe and directed police to ensure that no culprit is spared. The case has also triggered a political slugfest. State Law Minister has also accused former Chief Minister M.K. Stalin of attempting to hush up the probe. The DMK has hit back, alleging that Veeramani funded the TVK.
4: CM has ordered for a high-level investigation. That there is no CM has instructed the police department. There should not be any lapse, and definitely all processes need to be followed. And definitely whoever has been involved in this need to be taken very strict action. Definitely this was, we straight away accused the previous government and the then Chief Minister Mr. M.K. Stalin. Because I don't think without his instruction this should have put on hold.
5: வாங்கியிருக்காருன்னு சொல்றாங்க. ஜெம் கிரானைட் கிட்ட அதிகமான பணம் வாங்கினவனே நிர்மல் குமார் என்று தான் மக்கள் சொல்றாங்க.
2: The case first surfaced in October 2025. The police were handed a pen drive containing a video that allegedly showed a minor girl being sexually assaulted. Police identified Veeramani as the man in the video. An FIR was registered against him. But initially, police sought to close the case, citing the inability to identify the victim. A special POXO court rejected the closure report and ordered further investigation. And now, with Chief Minister Vijay ordering a fresh probe, the Veeramani case has returned to the spotlight. With Pramod Madhav, Bureau Report, India Today.
1: With that, it's time for a short commercial. 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
1: Very good morning to all our viewers. You're watching First Up on India Today. I'm Anjali Pandey. Lots lined up for you in this bulletin. But first, let's take a look at the headlines this morning. Shocking state of depravity on display in Bihar's Jamui. Outrage over sickening assault video. JDU Bihar chief trivializes the trauma, calls Jamui horror chutput or small incident. RJD hurls Gunda Raj attack at BJP. BJP vows stern action against culprits. Three arrested, but 4 to 5 more on the run. IIT Bombay student death row intensifies. Faculty rallies behind accused professor. Faculty forum stages protests, slams vilification of Professor Dulla. IIT Madras also backs professor. Victim Sahil Skin demand CBI probe. Alleged caste-based harassment. Assam bipoll battle heats up. Congress convoy allegedly attacked in Assam. Gogoi claims stone pelting by BJP ahead of Nagaon bipoll. Gogoi also alleges BJP can't win without Gundaism. External Affairs Minister S. Jaishankar bats for cooperation to tackle global challenges, speaks on the 4F crisis of fuel, food, fertilizer and finance, says the like-minded must come together to solve the issues.
2: Let us recognize that whatever we have achieved so far is only through collective efforts. The 4F crisis of fuel, food, fertilizer and finance cannot be left to itself.
1: West Asia region remains on edge. All eyes on Donald Trump's UN speech. Trump hints at meeting with Iran President Pezeshkian, says big things may happen. Pezeshkian to also address UN General Assembly. And top US media giants stop joint coverage of US President Donald Trump after White House bans CNN. The White House launches Trump TV, a digital broadcasting network set to stream U.S. government content amid Trump's fight with U.S. media.

0: And we're getting some breaking news. All eyes on Donald Trump in UN General Assembly. Trump set to address UNGA with Iran in focus. Trump has also hinted at meeting with Iran President Masoud Pezeshkian. And Trump has said that big things may happen. So that's also a signal from the US president. The big question the world is asking, if the Iran war continues or there is any hope for peace and diplomacy. So that's the big question on everybody's mind. But Iran Foreign Minister Sayed Abbas Araghchi arrived in New York to take part in the UN General Assembly's annual meeting. So the UNGA could provide a rare opening for direct US-Iran contact, with President Donald Trump saying that he's probably open to meeting Iranian President Masoud Pezeshkian during the gathering in New York. And according to Iranian media, Pezeshkian is due to travel to New York on Tuesday, that is today, to attend the 81st session of the UN General Assembly, where he is expected to address the UN General Debate, which begins on September 22nd, and present Iran's position on international developments. My colleague Rohit Sharma is now joining us with more details on this. Rohit, all eyes are on Donald Trump's speech at the UNGA, but also on the possible meeting that could take place between him and the Iranian president.
1: One should hope and grow hope that it does translate into something like that. I mean, President Trump is obviously going to start his meetings tomorrow morning. He's going to be giving a big speech at the UNGA. Everybody's going to watch to see what he lays out in terms of what the United States would want to do in terms of laying out division and then trying to end those two wars. And one of the things that President Trump has said, that, you know, look, if Iran does want to negotiate in good faith, we'd be more than willing to do that. And this is the first opportunity that their leaders would be in the same building. So it is possible that the leaders could meet. It is possible that there have been a lot of back-channeling. We've seen some proposals come out in the last few days. Iran has mentioned what it wants to do. The U.S. has also back-channeled using the Qataris. So we'll have to see if that actually happens. But more importantly, I think, Anjali, you know, even if the meeting does not happen, President Trump is going to be meeting with all the leaders of the Gulf Cooperation Council, you know, Saudi Arabia, the UAE, Qatar, Oman, Kuwait, and Bahrain. So there's a lot that could happen tomorrow. And he's also be available to meet with, you know, other leaders who can actually make things happen. So we'll have to wait and watch. But definitely a big day as far as the war in Iran goes tomorrow.
0: Absolutely. Rohit, do stay with us. All eyes now remain on the speech of Donald Trump at the UNGA. But also, if there is a meeting that happens that is on the cards between Donald Trump and Masoud Pezeshkian, as Masoud Pezeshkian will also be in New York. So the 81st session of the United Nations General Assembly begins today, and it could create a rare opportunity for direct diplomatic contact between Washington and Tehran. Iranian President Masoud Pezeshkian is set to travel to New York today to participate in the UNGA session. U.S. President Donald Trump has said that he's probably open to meeting Iranian president during the gathering in New York. However, he has also maintained a hard line towards Tehran. In an interview with U.S. media, Trump has said that the choices are wiping Iran out, allowing its economy to rot, or reaching a deal, warning that they better behave. Trump has also issued fresh threats, saying that Iran has limited options and that possibilities ranging from completely ruling Iran economically to obliterating it remain open unless Tehran agrees to a new deal. Iran has responded, saying that any U.S. attack will trigger retaliation against American bases and interests across the region. Tehran has also warned U.S. regional allies too will be treated as enemies in case of any new attack by Washington.
2: It's a great pleasure to join you all at this summit, and I thank President Antonio Costa for taking this initiative. India is glad to join as a co-sponsor. We meet at a time when the global order is under stress. For some decades, the world has witnessed a steady rebalancing, which was a long-expected structural evolution. However, extreme competition, geopolitical tensions, and actual conflicts have given this an entirely different character. If left unchecked, it would call into question the very spirit of international cooperation. And that is why it is so essential that multilateralism asserts itself strongly at this juncture. At stake here are very real issues, not just words and expressions. The future of peace and international security, of climate action and climate justice, of emerging technologies and development finance, of countering terrorism and strengthening supply chains, and of ensuring disaster resilience and preparing for pandemics. All depend on a will to cooperate. For multilateralism to forge ahead, its advocacy and its practice must both be strengthened. Reformed multilateralism is therefore essential. More participative deliberations and more transparent decision-making are both overdue. That would provide the hope and the optimism which is clearly needed by the UN system, and it would reinforce our resolve to work together.
0: And in an exclusive interview to India Today, Iranian President Masoud Pezeshkian had said that after U.S. passed actions for any new deal, the atmosphere of trust must be established again. Listen in.
3: Are you ready? If President Trump seeks for direct talks with Iran without preconditions, are you ready?
4: Right now, we cannot make a decision. You know, think about that. They have martyred our leader. On what basis? Now, a side which has martyred our leader wants to directly talk to us. It is very difficult for our society. You know, imagine a society whose leader has been assassinated and martyred, and then you expect other members of the society to come directly talk with us. So our people are very much concerned. And this catastrophe which they have brought upon us will not be eradicated from the memory of people. It is very difficult. Our leader was not only a leader. He was somehow lodged within the hearts of the people. So it is very difficult for our people to just forget. It is not easy. We have written down something and we have signed. The atmosphere of trust should be established again. We have to make sure whether they are telling the truth and they would stand and proceed within the same framework. From the first day, they have to try to topple down our government.
0: And some more news coming in. A major showdown is now unfolding between the Donald Trump White House and the U.S. media. Major American television networks have suspended their shared TV pool coverage of President Donald Trump after the White House barred CNN, MS Now and Politico from its grounds. Now, the move came after CNN was prevented from carrying out its scheduled role in the White House television pool, a system where ABC, CBS, NBC, Fox News and CNN rotate responsibility for filming the president and distributing the footage to other broadcasters. Instead of replacing CNN, the other networks have now chosen to suspend the presidential pool altogether. That means there will be no regular shared camera feed for many Trump events covered under the pool arrangement, including his trip to New York for the UN General Assembly. Now, the three banned outlets have also sued the Trump administration, arguing that their exclusion violates First Amendment press protections and due process. The White House rejects that argument. Trump says that the restrictions target what he calls fake news, not the free press. So this is no longer simply a clash between Donald Trump and individual news organizations. The dispute has now disrupted the machinery through which America's television networks collectively cover the president. In fact, Donald Trump's big remark on media boycott, Trump asserts media can't boycott me. But here's the reality. Trump has been muted out. So Trump's first remarks without press TV pool, Trump's remarks end in silence and it does not go on air since all the channels have now boycotted the president because of his decision to ban CNN. Trump's first remarks without TV press pool end in silence. So Trump held a ribbon-cutting ceremony for the new White House helipad. Trump made his first remarks without the TV pool. There's no audio because the press pool is not there. His remarks were entirely inaudible as the helicopter's noise overwhelmed the event.

0: the first bite of U.S. President Donald Trump after the media boycott. And though he asserts that the media cannot boycott him and there's no boycott that has happened, you can see Donald Trump is speaking, but there's no audio in this bite. You can't hear what he is saying. So on one hand, he has asserted that media can't boycott him, but the reality is here as he has been muted out.
1: Because they said they were going to boycott me, but they never boycott me. So I wasn't very worried about that. Look at all that press. But no, I'm not. I'm only doing it because I think the press also has an obligation. And, you know, I won in a landslide. I won the election in a landslide. I've done great things. I've done a lot of great things. I've settled 8 wars. We have the best economic numbers for the country in the history of our country. We have $21 trillion pouring in, the biggest number ever. Any country was 3. Nobody's ever done what we've done. I never get anything positive. It's always negative. Even having to do with the war, we've done so well. We have told, look, they're not going to have a nuclear weapon. Let me just put it that way. And they're not doing well. They're not doing well. In fact, I have meetings on it today. They're doing very poorly.
0: And my colleague Rohit Sharma continues to stay with us. Rohit, does restricting free press, set a very dangerous precedent for the presidential media relations?
2: Well, first things first, I just want to clarify a few things there, Anjali. I was there at the White House today at the launch of the helipad, and it was very loud. The Marine one was going on when the media was escorted through the palm doors. It was very loud. I mean, there was no way anybody could have picked what President Donald Trump was saying. I know the networks have invested a lot of money in infrastructure and you know, all that jazz. But President Trump was far away from where media was stationed. And the Marine one was so loud that even if, you know, there were regular media, pool media with CNN, which was supposed to be doing it today, we still wouldn't have been able to pick up what was said unless President Trump was actually mic'd up, which, again, does not happen. So that's the first thing. The second and the most important thing is I think President Trump has always maintained in the past 10 years that there is a bias, inherent bias in media, especially when it comes to news channels like MS Now, which is left liberal progressive news channel, CNN that also leans left. And I think, you know, he said it so many times. He, in fact, coined the word fake news looking at CNN all those years ago. So, again, this has escalated. We've seen that, you know, there was no secondary replacement when CNN was banned. No other network said, you know, we'll take their place. They are all standing in solidarity with CNN. We've seen Fox, CBS, ABC, everybody joining CNN and saying, like, we're not going to be replacing you guys and we'll stand with you. Even AP and Washington Post are now coming out and saying we're not going to be publishing those photos of President Trump because we just, you know, showing solidarity again. But I think President Trump is correct. You know, I mean, people can't ignore him. He is the world's most powerful leader. Everybody wants to know what he's thinking. Everybody wants to know what he's saying. So we will see, coverage. We will see other media report. And in fact, when I was at the White House today, there were at least 40 journalists with cameras and, you know, boom mic and everything, trying to record everything or whatever he was trying to say. We couldn't do that because of Marine One and how loud it was. But I think, you know, we'll have to wait and watch on how the courts rule on this. I mean, it's obviously going back to First Amendment and what should and shouldn't be done. The White House, the Correspondent Association, is actually the current president is a Fox News reporter, Jackie Hendrick, who's come out and, come out and said that CNN should be allowed. Again, competing networks, Fox and CNN, but she's still coming on and saying that CNN should not have been shunted out. So we'll have to wait and watch how this unfolds. There's an important President Trump and Chinese President Xi Jinping's meeting coming up. So hopefully things might get resolved. But as of today, I think there was a lot of solidarity among American media trying to send a message to the White House and President Donald Trump.
0: All right, Roy, thank you for those details and for that context. We'll keep coming back to you for more updates on the story. So there's a face-off between the U.S. President Donald Trump and the U.S. media that's going on with Trump restricting CNN, after which the U.S. media has collectively boycotted the president. And now it remains to be seen what happens next. Will this issue be resolved or not? And Trump and Zoran Mamdani clash over White House media ban. Trump bans media and Mamdani invites all media. Mamdani says that told Trump that all media to be present. The New York City mayor also says that I believe all media should be present. So when questioned about whether he addressed U.S. President Donald Trump's decision to ban several media outlets from the White House during their meeting, New York City Mayor Zoran Mamdani said that I told the president that we are going to have all of the members of the press here in the lawn. And that is something that I believe in as everyone, no matter the opinion or the critique that we engage. So contradictory opinions and views on the media ban. On one hand, Donald Trump has restricted free press. On the other hand, Zoran Mamdani invited all the media partners and he said that media needs to be and should be present.
3: Are you banning outlets like MSNBC, CNN and Politico in order to distract from the Iran war and high gas prices?
4: Yeah, I told the president that we're going to have all of the members of the press here on the lawn, and that is something that I believe in as everyone, no matter the opinion or the critique, that we engage.
0: And the White House officially announces the launch of Trump TV, a digital broadcasting network set to stream administration content 24/7. The White House posts Trump TV is streaming now 24/7, updated in real time with top past moments, announcements and the latest and greatest from the administration all in one place. Not every big moment has made it on your TV. Now it can. So Trump TV has been now announced by the Trump administration after banning media outlets and after collective boycott of the U.S. media. Now Trump TV has been announced by the administration, which is also streaming now 24/7, which is updated in real time. This is what the White House is claiming, with the top past moments, announcements and the latest and greatest from the administration all in one place. So let's take a look at this war that is now going on between the U.S. President Donald Trump and the U.S. media. So Donald Trump has made the fake news claim. So he has accused CNN, MSNBC and Politico of bias or misleading reporting. And he's also talked about negative coverage. So he has said that these outlets consistently portray his administration negatively. So that was also one of the reasons that he has cited for the ban. Credibility attack. So Trump argues that media organizations are critical of him and that they lack credibility. The White House has now banned CNN, MSNBC and Politico. So these are now barred from certain White House access and the media is fighting back. So the three outlets have challenged. In fact, not just them. The other outlets have also boycotted the U.S. president. And these outlets have challenged the White House access restrictions in court. Trump coverage has been suspended. So ABC, CBS, Fox News and NBC have temporarily stopped participating in the joint Trump coverage. And some more news coming in. Police have arrested one of the accused involved in the gang rape of a minor following an encounter. This is being reported from the national capital. Allegation of gang rape of a 17-year-old minor near Kalkaji Temple. Three accused committed the crime by posing as police personnel. The victim had arrived at Kalkaji Temple with her 17-year-old friend around 7 p.m. on Monday. After visiting the temple, the two went to a nearby park around 7:30 p.m. It is alleged that the three youths aged between 25 and 30 approached them in the park. The three identified themselves as police personnel and threatened the duo. The accused allegedly gang-raped the minor girl. A PCR call was received from the park around 8:45 p.m. A police team arrived at the scene and sent the minor for a medical examination. A case has been registered under relevant sections, including the POXO Act. CCTV footage from the park and surrounding areas is being examined to identify the accused. Police are also gathering information about the incident from people present in the vicinity. Police investigation to identify and arrest the accused is underway. So that is the latest that's coming in. Shocking incident being reported from the National Capital. Police have arrested one of the accused who was involved in the gang rape of a minor following an encounter. Allegation of gang rape of a 17-year-old minor near Kalkaji Temple. So the three accused committed the crime by posing as police personnel. That's even more shocking. The victim had arrived at the Kalkaji Temple with her 17-year-old friend around 7 p.m. on Monday. After visiting the temple, the two went to a nearby park around 7:30 p.m. It is alleged that the three youths aged between 25 and 30 approached them in the park. And one of the accused has been arrested out of the three, and his name is Asif. And the three identified themselves as police personnel and threatened the duo. And out of the three accused, one has been arrested now by the cops, and his name is Asif. And the accused allegedly gang-raped the minor girl. And they posed as police personnel and then gang-raped the minor girl. A PCR call was received from the park around 8:45 p.m. And then a police team arrived at the scene and sent the minor for a medical examination. And now a case has been registered under relevant sections, including the POXO Act. My colleague Himanshu Mishra is now joining us with more details on this. Himanshu, और क्या जानकारी मिल रही है इस पूरे मामले के बारे में? जो इन्वेस्टिगेशन चल रहा है, हमें ये पता लग रहा है कि जो तीन में से एक अक्यूज्ड है उसको पकड़ा गया है, तो बाकी दो अक्यूज की पहचान हो चुकी है?
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0: 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Temple. Absolutely horrifying. And now one of the accused has been arrested. The hunt is on to nab the other two accused. But this raises some very serious questions on the safety and security of women in the national capital, because this is being reported from the national capital itself. And in the past few months, we have seen how there has been a rise in crime against women. And this is another horrifying incident being reported from Delhi, where a 17-year-old girl, a minor girl, was gang raped by three people near the Kalkaji Temple. Some more news coming in. And another rape case now being reported from the national capital. This is Delhi child rape horror. 7-year-old girl raped in central Delhi. Child rape at busy Desh Bandhu Gupta Road. Massive public anger over Delhi child rape. Mob attacks, accused and mother. Accused detained, sent for medical examination. Locals surround police post, stage protests. Angry crowd demands strictest action. Heavy police deployed to control the situation. The victim undergoes medical examination. Case being registered under POXO Act. So a 7-year-old girl was also raped in the Desh Bandhu Gupta Road area in the national capital. The accused has been detained, but there's a lot of outrage outside the police station, and heavy police force has also been deployed. My colleague Himanshu Mishra continues to stay with us. Himanshu, एक और रेप का केस सामने आ रहा है दिल्ली से ही। इस बार 7 साल की बच्ची के साथ रेप किया गया। क्या हुआ था exactly, क्या ये पूरा मामला है और क्या एक्शन अभी तक लिया जा चुका है?
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0: 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very serious questions on the law and order situation, the safety of women. We have seen there has been a sharp increase in the crime rate in the national capital. Crime against women has also increased, and now these two absolutely shocking, horrifying and heartbreaking incidents now being reported from the national capital. Two minor girls have been raped. One has been gang raped. She was a 17-year-old girl, and the other one was a 7-year-old girl who has been raped in Delhi. If you talk about the gang rape, out of the three accused, one accused has been arrested so far, and in the 7-year-old girl's rape, the accused has been detained. And from Delhi, let's shift our focus to Bihar, where a shocking state of depravity was on display. Outrage over sickening assault video. Three have been arrested, but four to five more accused on the run. SIT has been formed. Only three caught of the seven persons identified so far. Raids are continuing to apprehend the others. More action is also likely. Police examining the videos and quizzing people connected with the incident. So yesterday, absolutely shocking and horrifying case was also being reported from Jammui in Bihar, and the video went viral, and now investigation is on, and out of the seven accused, only three have been identified and arrested, whereas the hunt is still on to nab the other four to five accused in this case. As you can see how there's the mob. It was a group of six to seven people, out of which only three have been arrested. There was a duo, a girl and a boy, both were minors, and how they were assaulted, harassed. And this is a very disturbing video that had gone viral. My colleague Rohit Singh is now joining us with more details on this. Rohit, give us the latest update on the investigation and on the action. We're learning that only three of the six to seven accused have been arrested so far.
6: An FIR was registered yesterday in this entire matter that took place in Jammui, and out of the seven accused in this case, three have been arrested yesterday only, and four are still at large. And the police, the SP of Jammui, has set up a SIT, that's a special investigating team, to carry out searches in that area around Jammui to apprehend four other accused who are still at large, who are evading arrest. But this incident has also triggered massive politics in Bihar, war of words going on, the opposition hitting out at the incumbent administration, hitting out at Bihar Chief Minister Samrat Chaudhary, and so we are seeing that a war of words has also erupted. But absolutely shocking incident that emerged yesterday when that video went viral of this incident that took place on 19th of September, and the police right now is still trying to apprehend four other accused who are still at large right now. Back to you.
0: All right, Rohit, thank you for those details. We'll come back to you for more updates on the story. So the investigation is on. Three of the seven accused have been arrested. The hunt is on to nab the other accused in this case.

0: You're an athlete yourself. You know what it takes for a woman to go out to really make a wave, especially in places like UP and Bihar. What has been your first reaction to the story? Are you absolutely aghast?
1: Naturally, Sonal, this is something that disturbs all of us, and especially when it happens this close to home, a place that you're so proud of and you've always represented Jammu at national and international levels. It greatly disturbs me. But unfortunately, the harsh reality of the society today is that these antisocial elements or these criminal mindset people are also living amongst us. And I am truly sorry for the incident that happened, but I'm also very proud about the fact that the Jilla Prasasan took cognizance and they you know, actively responded to what needed to be done. And so far in the afternoon today itself, they have made three arrests. They have put them under the POSCO Act, and I'm sure that by the evening we will be able to make more advancements in terms of what, in terms of the kind of you know the other people who are involved in this act, they will also be taken up to task.
0: Right, but ma'am, we are now getting reports that the accused in this case, the molesters in this case, the criminals in this case were also minors. Do we have any idea if they come from a particular section, if they are of a particular gang or they represent a particular organization? Do we have any such details?
1: I don't want to put these people under any sort of category. Antisocial elements are exactly what they are, unfortunately, and they live in this society. So just, I don't know where they get this power to think that they are moral. And moral policing can be one on one hand. It can be done in a more decent and an elegant fashion. But the way that they mistreated the boy and the girl together is absolutely not tolerable.
2: Some more news coming in. IIT Bombay students issue official statement. This is in the Sahil Wakore death case. The students have said that Professor Dulla's removal is key for the probe. And the students have said that they are not declaring Professor Dulla guilty, but his removal as dean was essential. And it is only needed for fair and impartial probe. And the students have said that action on Dulla must after probe. So they are saying that first his removal was key to the probe, but they are not saying that he is guilty, but action must be taken on Dulla after the probe is complete. So the IIT Bombay students have said that the protest must stay student-led and there should be no external political pressure in the protest. The politics can't shape the student protest. Students are opposing external political narratives. The students are saying that reforms must be rooted in IIT Bombay. My colleague Dipesh Tripathi is now joining us with more details on this. Dipesh, the students are saying that the removal of Professor Dulla as the dean was important for the investigation so that there's a free and fair investigation that takes place. But they are also saying that Professor Dulla, we are not declaring Professor Dulla guilty. Dipesh, if you could hear us.
3: Hello. Yes, sir.
2: Dipesh, so the students are saying that the removal of Professor Dulla was important for fair and for fair investigation in this case, but they are also saying that they are not declaring that he is guilty, but action must be taken against him once the probe is complete.
3: Yes, after this protest and looking the demand of the students, the IIT Bombay faculty has removed the professor Surya Narayan Dulla, but it is also issued a statement and said that IIT Bombay Forum backed Professor Dulla after his removal of a dean as an administrative affair following the Sahil Wakode's death. But it is also said that the clarified that the removal of the dean is only for the temporary basis so that inquiry could take place and fair, and it was not for the permanent basis, due to which the students are opposing and they are in the strict action and they are demanding a permanent removal of the professor so that other culprits also can be can be liable for what they have done. But the IIT Bombay is backing their staff and saying that the inquiry should take place, and after the final report only, the IIT Bombay will be in a place to take a proper decision.
2: All right, Dipesh, thank you for those details. We'll keep coming back to you for more updates on the story. So the IIT Bombay student death row is now seeing two sharply contrasting positions emerge. While Sahil Wakore's family is demanding a full inquiry and a CBI probe, faculty members are backing Professor Surya Narayan Dula, and Sahil's family has questioned what happened inside the examination hall and alleged caste-based harassment, demanding that responsibility be fixed after a full investigation. But the IIT Bombay Faculty Forum has rallied behind Professor Dula, saying that he followed the institute's prescribed procedure while reporting alleged examination malpractice. The forum has also objected to what it calls false and misleading claims against the professor. And now support has also come from the IIT Madras faculty with academics backing Dula and stressing the need for a fair examination of the circumstances before conclusions are drawn. Meanwhile, IIT Bombay has begun replacing ceiling fans in hostel rooms with wall-mounted fans, with the first batch already arriving on campus, though the institute says that the move is part of a planned hostel renovation and is not linked to the recent student deaths.
4: इतने होनहार बच्चों को अगर समझो सुसाइड करने में अगर ये प्रशासन ये कर लेता है तो इसके बारे में पूरी इंक्वायरी होना चाहिए, सीबीआई इंक्वायरी होना चाहिए. जब साहिल सुसाइड करने के बाद में हमें पता चला कि 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
2: So, IIT Bombay has now come out in defense of Professor Dhula, who has been removed from the position of Dean. IIT Bombay has said that we stand in solidarity with the professor, the death of the student loss to academic community, and it is important to examine the circumstances fairly and note Professor Dhula acted as per guidelines. So they are saying that he did what was required at that moment and he did not do anything wrong. And the professors must be able to invigilate responsibly because he is being accused of reporting the malpractice, the examination malpractice, which was allegedly done by Sahil Vakore. And that is why he is being blamed. But the IIT Bombay is saying that he did what he was supposed to do, and the professors must be able to invigilate responsibly. Professors should be able to fulfill duty without fear. And premature conclusions cause lasting harm. So that is the version from IIT Madras, in fact, which is defending Professor Dhula. So not just the faculty forum at IIT Bombay, but also IIT Madras has now come out in defense of Professor Dhula. Let's also take a look at the steps which are now being taken by IIT Bombay. So fans swap to curb the suicide. So now what IIT Bombay is doing is that ceiling fans are being replaced with wall-mounted fans in the hostels. And what is the aim? So the hostel renovation focuses on improving student safety. So there will be no ceiling fans and there will only be wall-mounted fans in the hostels at IIT Bombay. This is a bit to stop the suicide. So removing ceiling fans may reduce access to a potential means of self-harm. And the counter argument is that the critics are arguing that changing fans alone cannot address the deeper causes of student distress. So this is not enough, is what the critics are saying. Other IITs also take precaution. IIT Kanpur has installed spring-loaded fan attachments designed to trigger an alarm if activated. And let's also take a look at what exactly can save the student lives. So there should be 24/7 mental health support to provide easy, confidential access to counselors and crisis care. The academic pressure must also be reduced on the students. So the excessive workloads must be limited. Exam stress and harsh academic penalties must also be reduced. To train the faculty and the peers. So the faculty and the peers must be taught to recognize the warning signs and connect students with help. To build a supportive campus, to reduce stigma and make seeking help feel safe and accessible for the students. The follow-up after crisis. So to continue mental health care and provide academic support even after a crisis. Physical safety measures must also be there to restrict access to potential means of self-harm as one layer of prevention. With that, it's a wrap on this bulletin. Thank you for watching India Today. More news and updates will continue on the other side. Thanks for watching.

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0: A very good morning to all our viewers. You're watching First Up on India Today. I'm Anjali Pandey. Lots lined up for you in this bulletin. But first, let's take a look at the headlines this morning. Shocking state of depravity on display in Bihar's Jamui. Outrage over sickening assault video. JDU Bihar chief trivializes the trauma, calls Jamui horror chutput or small incident. RJD hurls Gunda Raj attack at BJP. BJP vows stern action against culprits. Three arrested, but 4 to 5 more on the run. IIT Bombay student death row intensifies. Faculty rallies behind accused professor. IIT Bombay students issue official statement. Students say Professor Dulla's removal was key for probe. Say protest must stay student-led. Child rape horror in Delhi. 6-year-old raped in central Delhi. Massive public anger over Delhi child rape. Mob attacks accused and mother. And Assam bipole battle heats up. Congress convoy allegedly attacked in Assam. Gogoi claims stone pelting by BJP ahead of Nagaon bipole. Gogoi alleges BJP can't win without Gundaism. External Affairs Minister S. Jaishankar bats for cooperation to tackle global challenges, speaks on the 4F crisis of fuel, food, fertilizer and finance, says the like-minded must come together to solve the issues.
1: Let us recognize that whatever we have achieved so far is only through collective efforts. The 4F crisis of fuel, food, fertilizer and finance cannot be left to itself.
0: West Asia region remains on edge. All eyes on Trump's UN speech. Trump hints at meeting with Iran President Pezeshkian, says big things may happen. Pezeshkian to also address UN General Assembly. Top U.S. media giants stop joint coverage of U.S. President Donald Trump after White House bans CNN. The White House launches Trump TV, a digital broadcasting network set to stream U.S. government content amid Trump's fight with U.S. media.

0: And we're getting some breaking news. All eyes are on U.S. President Donald Trump's opening speech at the U.N. General Assembly. He will be speaking at the U.N. General Assembly, and Iran will be in focus. In fact, Iranian President Masoud Pezeshkian will also be present. And Trump has also said that he's open to meeting the Iranian president. He has also hinted at a meeting with the president, and he has also given a big signal saying that big things may happen. So that is what Donald Trump has signaled. Now, there's a possibility that the two leaders can meet U.S. President Donald Trump with Iranian President Masoud Pezeshkian, but all eyes also remain on the speech that Donald Trump will be delivering, given the tensions in West Asia and the war with Iran. So Iran is the key focus, and all eyes are now on the speech, what Donald Trump says about Iran, if there is any breakthrough that is on the cards, if there's diplomacy on the table, if there's a meeting that takes place between the two leaders, since Masoud Pezeshkian will also be in the United States for the UN General Assembly. And the opening for contact comes as both the sides trade military threats, with shipping and regional security under strain. My colleague Rohit Sharma is now joining us with more details on this. Rohit, all eyes are now on Donald Trump's speech with Iran in focus. What all can be expected, and is there a possibility that the two leaders can also meet?
1: Well, it looks like, you know, it was the first time since the war that the leadership of both the nations would be in the same building, in the same city. President Trump has been open about it. He said if the Iranians are willing to if the Iranians are willing to negotiate in free, in good faith, then they'll be even more than accommodating to those requests. So we'll have to wait and watch. He's open to the idea of meeting the Iranians. And as you know, as we've been talking, the Iranians have floated a few ideas, and they've come up with some kind of conditions. The Americans have been talking with the Qataris. They've also been back-channeling. So we'll have to wait and watch if it actually happens. One thing we do know for a fact is I think everybody who is coming to UNG, all the leadership across the globe, they do want to see this war end. We were just listening to Foreign Minister Jaishankar talking about, you know, how this crisis is a big one, a major one. So there will be a lot of meetings. President Donald Trump is going to be meeting with the leaders of the GCC, the Gulf countries. He's also going to be meeting with some European leadership as well. So there looks like there could be a push to somehow get both the sides to at least have some kind of understanding, even if the meeting does not take place. We also do, you know, want to let everybody know that there is an election coming up in the U.S. The diesel prices have doubled up. So there is that, you know, domestic pressure also on the American side to be able to somehow resolve this war. And what better opportunity to do it at the UNGA. So we'll have to wait and watch, Anjali. But seems like President Donald Trump is at least open to the idea of sitting down and having a conversation.
0: All right, Rohit, do stay with us. President Donald Trump has said that he's open for a meeting with the Iranian president. It remains to be seen whether that meeting takes place. But so far, all eyes are now on what Donald Trump says in his opening speech at the UN General Assembly. Some more news coming in. And the Iranian foreign minister also arrived in New York for the UN General Assembly, but he got booed. There were protests that took place on his arrival in New York City. Araghchi smirks as New York protesters boo. Araghchi was greeted by protests in New York. This protest was staged by anti-regime groups despite heavy security. So Araghchi's key UNGA visit and Trump and Pezeshkian talks are also likely, as we already told you. So the foreign minister of Iran, Abbas Araghchi, arrived in New York to attend the annual session of the United Nations General Assembly, but he was reportedly booed by the people. There were protests that were staged on his arrival. My colleague Rohit Sharma continues to stay with us. Rohit, Iranian Foreign Minister Abbas Araghchi is also in New York, but he witnessed a booing, and we are showing our viewers the visuals. Despite tight security, he was booed. There were protests that happened, and all he could do was smirk and leave.
1: Well, there is a big Iranian diaspora in America, you know, people who fled the country. And they've always resented the fact that they had to leave their country. And, you know, it is obviously those people, you know, who've left those country, I mean, that country, the same people who support regime change in Iran. And so the diaspora essentially, you know, voicing their opposition to Araghchi. who represents the regime, the same regime that they so despise. So it's not surprised that it would happen. In the U.S., we've seen this with other leaders also when they travel abroad. People are able to dissent and voice their opposition, even if it's cordoned off. Usually we've seen this, like, you know, a street is cordoned off, there's security, but across from the street, you can gather and you can voice your opposition. So nothing out of the ordinary in those terms, but also tells you that there is a divide, especially in the diaspora, Iranian diaspora in the U.S., people who actually still oppose the regime and want to see a regime change.
0: All right, Rohit, do stay with us. Let's take a look at what exactly happened when the Iranian Foreign Minister Abbas Araghchi arrived in New York. The 81st session of the United Nations General Assembly begins today, and it could create a rare opportunity for direct diplomatic contact between Washington and Tehran. Iranian President Masoud Pezeshkian is set to travel to New York today to participate in the UN General Assembly session. Meanwhile, U.S. President Donald Trump has said that he is probably open to meeting Iranian President during the gathering in New York. However, he has also maintained a hard line towards Tehran. In an interview with U.S. media, Trump has said that the choices are wiping Iran out, allowing its economy to rot, or reaching a deal, warning that they better behave. Trump has also issued fresh threats, saying that Iran has limited options and that possibilities ranging from completely ruling Iran economically to obliterating it remain open unless Tehran agrees to a new deal. Iran has responded, saying that any U.S. attack will trigger retaliation against American bases and interests across the region. In fact, Iran has also warned U.S. regional allies, too, will be treated as enemies in case of any new attack by Washington.
2: It's a great pleasure to join you all at this summit. And I thank President Antonio Costa for taking this initiative. India is glad to join as a co-sponsor. We meet at a time when the global order is under stress. For some decades, the world has witnessed a steady rebalancing, which was a long-expected structural evolution. However, extreme competition, geopolitical tensions, and actual conflicts have given this an entirely different character. If left unchecked, it would call into question the very spirit of international cooperation. And that is why it is so essential that multilateralism asserts itself strongly at this juncture. At stake here are very real issues, not just words and expressions. The future of peace and international security, of climate action and climate justice, of emerging technologies and development finance, of countering terrorism and strengthening supply chains, and of ensuring disaster resilience and preparing for pandemics. All depend on a will to cooperate. For multilateralism to forge ahead, its advocacy and its practice must both be strengthened. Reformed multilateralism is therefore essential. More participative deliberations and more transparent decision-making are both overdue. That would provide the hope and the optimism which is clearly needed by the UN system, and it would reinforce our resolve to work together.
0: And in an exclusive interview with India Today, Iranian President Masoud Pezeshkian had said that after U.S. passed actions for any new deal, the atmosphere of trust must be established first. Listen in.
3: Are you ready if President Trump
0: seeks for direct talks with Iran without preconditions. Are you ready?
3: Right now, we cannot make a decision. You know, think about that. They have martyred our leader. On what basis? Now, Assad, which has martyred our leader, wants to directly talk to us. It is very difficult for our society. You know, imagine a society whose leader has been assassinated and martyred, and then you expect other members of the society to come directly talk with us. So our people are very much concerned. And this catastrophe which they have brought upon us will not be eradicated from the memory of people. It is very difficult. Our leader was not only a leader. He was somehow lodged within the hearts of the people. So it is very difficult for our people to just forget.
0: Is that a no? It is not easy.
3: We have written down something and we have signed. The atmosphere of trust should be established again. We have to make sure whether they are telling the truth and they would stand and proceed within the same framework. From the first day, they have to try to topple down our government.
0: And some more news coming in. There's a major showdown that is unfolding in the United States between the president and the U.S. media. So the White House first banned three media outlets from coverage, and after which the U.S. media has collectively boycotted the U.S. president. So major American television networks have suspended their shared TV pool coverage of President Donald Trump after the White House barred CNN, MS Now and Politico from its grounds. So the move came after CNN was prevented from carrying out its scheduled role in the White House television pool, a system where ABC, CBS, NBC, Fox News and CNN rotate responsibility for filming the president and distributing the footage to other broadcasters. Now, instead of replacing CNN, the other networks have now chosen to suspend the presidential pool altogether. Now, that means there will be no regular shared camera feed for many Trump events covered under the pool arrangement, including his trip to New York for the UN General Assembly. The three banned outlets have also sued the Trump administration, arguing that their exclusion violates First Amendment press protections and also the due process. Now, the White House rejects that argument. Trump says that the restrictions target what he calls fake news, not the free press. So this is no longer simply a clash between Donald Trump and individual news organizations. The dispute has now disrupted the machinery through which America's television networks collectively cover the president. My colleague Rohit Sharma continues to stay with us. Rohit, does restricting free press by the president, by the White House, set a very dangerous and troubling precedent as far as the president and media relations are concerned?
1: Well, look, it is up to the White House to credential media and press, you know, and I think after all these years, President Donald Trump has finally taken the action. He's been calling all these news outlets as fake news. I mean, you talk about CNN, especially CNN and MS Now, which are both left liberal news outlets that have been critical of the administration, not now, or for President Trump for almost a decade. So he finally took that decision last week. Now, it does go into uncharted territory. Like, we'll have to wait and watch how the judge decides. All these networks have appealed in court and to get their access back and to be able to report back from the grounds of White House. We've all seen the images of how CNN was forced out, and they're reporting across from the street on Pennsylvania Avenue. They've set up a temporary booth out there where they're reporting from. So it does, you know, does not look great in terms of how, free media actually works in the U.S. But at the same time, you know, President Trump is a very unconventional leader. He has pushed boundaries on certain things. And this may, as I've said, you know, this may be decided by the courts. And it could also become a very simple thing where, you know, any incoming president would then decide who gets to cover him or her, depending on their preference. So we'll have to wait and watch something very, a break from what we've seen, you know, in all these decades, especially since the time, modern times. But again, this is President Trump. So, you know, he'll have to push the boundaries and see where it lands. And we'll all be witness to that.
0: Thank you for those details and for that context. We'll keep coming back to you for more updates on the story. So after the White House banned three media outlets, now the US media has collectively boycotted the president. So a major showdown is now unfolding between White House and the U.S. media. Major American television networks have suspended their shared TV pool coverage of President Donald Trump after the White House barred CNN, MSNBC and Politico from its grounds. CNN, MSNBC and Politico sued President Donald Trump's administration after they were barred from the White House grounds, calling the selective ban based on the content of their coverage illegal and a blatant violation of the First Amendment. The White House rejects that argument. Trump says that the restrictions target what he calls fake news, not the free press. He also asserted that U.S. media cannot block him. Meanwhile, White House has officially announced the launch of Trump TV, a digital broadcasting network set to stream administration content 24/7.
4: Are you banning outlets like MSNBC, CNN and Politico in order to distract from the Iran war and high gas prices?
5: Yeah, I told the president that we're going to have all of the members of the press here on the lawn, and that is something that I believe in as everyone, no matter the opinion or the critique, that we engage.
0: So on one hand, Donald Trump says that U.S. media cannot boycott him or block him and asserted that he's just against fake news. But the ground reality seems to be different. Take a look at these two instances. India Today's Rohit Sharma was on the ground today when no mics can be seen in front of the U.S. President Donald Trump.
6: It's interesting because they said they were going to boycott me, but they never boycott me. So I wasn't very worried about that. Look at all that press. But no, I'm not. I'm only doing it because I think the press also has an obligation. And, you know, I won in a landslide. I won the election in a landslide. I've done great things. I've done a lot of great things. I've settled eight wars. We have the best economic numbers for the country in the history of our country. We have $21 trillion pouring in, the biggest number ever. Any country was three. Nobody's ever done what we've done. I never get anything positive. It's always negative, even having to do with the war. We've done so well. We have look, they're not going to have a nuclear weapon. Let me just put it that way. And they're not doing well. In fact, I have meetings on it today. They're doing very poorly.

0: So let's now understand what exactly led to this showdown between the U.S. president and the U.S. media. So there was a claim made by the U.S. president. He was claiming that there's fake news which is being peddled. So Trump accused CNN, MS Now and Politico of biased or misleading reporting about the Trump administration. And negative coverage charge was also leveled by the president. So Donald Trump said that these outlets consistently portray his administration negatively. There was a credibility attack as well. So Trump argued that media organizations are critical of him and that they lack credibility. So there was this White House ban on CNN, MS Now and Politico, which are now barred from certain White House access. The media is now fighting back. The U.S. media is fighting back. The three outlets have challenged the White House access restrictions in the court. And Trump coverage has also been suspended. So not just the three outlets that have been barred, but the other U.S. media outlets have also joined this boycott. The ABC, CBS, Fox News and NBC have temporarily stopped participating in the Trump coverage, in the joint Trump coverage. And now shifting focus, some more news coming in. In Tamil Nadu, woman set on fire inside government hospital premises, accused, shot and captured. So this is being reported from Thiruvallur, where a 35-year-old woman working on temporary basis as computer staff at the Poneri government hospital was attacked by a man who poured petrol on her, setting her on fire. Rajeshwari, a 35-year-old woman, suffered several burn injuries and has been admitted to the hospital for treatment. The incident took place inside the hospital premises when patients and members of the public were also present, causing panic and commotion. Police launched an investigation to find the attacker. Rajeshwari is married and even has children. And accused Prakash was later surrounded near Madhavaram area and was reportedly shot and captured as he attempted to attack the police team. Further investigation in this case is underway. My colleague Pramod Madhav is now joining us with more details on this. Pramod, very shocking case being reported from Thiruvallur, where a woman was petrol was poured on her by a man and then she was set on fire inside a government hospital. We're learning that the man has been nabbed. What more details are we gathering? What was the reason behind this and what action is now being taken?
1: Anjali, it is an absolutely shocking kind of a crime that has occurred in Thiruvallur district, which is close to Chennai. And just like you mentioned, it is a Poneri government hospital, a very busy hospital. And we've been told that 35-year-old Rajeshwari is working as a temporary staff in that particular hospital, especially handling computer typing and such. And when she was actually exiting from the hospital yesterday, this is when the man had chased her, poured petrol on her, and as she tried to run away, he set her on fire. Absolutely heinous crime that has occurred over there. And the police teams were initially, they started like looking for the accused. We've been told that the accused was actually identified to be in a location called as Madhavaram, which is almost like 20, 30 kilometers from the premises. And there, the police team claimed that as the team surrounded capture Prakash, the accused, he tried to attack one of the sub-inspectors called as Tamilarasan, leading to police open fire. Prakash was injured in his right knee and he has been taken to the hospital. Absolutely heinous crime. We also have the image of Prakash lying on the stretcher over there, but we don't see any kind of remorse on his face or something like that. For now, the information is police still are waiting for a kind of confession from both the victim and the perpetrator. Considering that he has been shot and dead, a magistrate's inquiry could also be possible right now, Anjali. But we are also waiting for further information. A shocking, absolute crime and a heinous crime has occurred near Chennai right now, Anjali.
0: Absolutely. Thank you, Pramod, for those details. So, immolation horror in Tamil Nadu government hospital. This is in Chennai, where a woman was set ablaze inside the government hospital premises. In fact, what we're also learning is that the accused has been nabbed, but there's absolutely no remorse or regret that can be seen. And further investigation is now underway in this matter. And now from Tamil Nadu, let's shift our focus to Bihar. Horrifying video from Bihar's Jamui molestation has now triggered a fresh storm. Two class 10 students were stopped, harassed and assaulted by a group of men, with the girl groped and the boy attacked. The incident took place on September 19 between 6:15 and 6:30 p.m. and the video later surfaced on social media. Police say that three accused of the 7 to 8 accused who were involved have been arrested, while others are being traced. An SIT has also been formed to investigate this case. But the incident has now snowballed into a political controversy. JDU Bihar Chief Umesh Singh Kushwaha described such crimes as chutput or small incidents and said that the government was sensitive to such cases. He also compared the situation with Bihar before 2005. That remark triggered a sharp response from RJD leader and Bihar leader of opposition Tejaswi Yadav, who condemned the incident and also questioned the government's response to women's safety in the state. Meanwhile, Bihar Minister Mohammad Zama Khan has assured that those responsible will face strict action, saying that no culprit will be spared.
2: तीन नाबालिग बच्चों को निरुद्ध की गई है और इसमें दो और की इन्वॉल्वमेंट भी पता चला और दो और हो सकता है. तो हम लोग का अभी क्विक एक्शन हुआ था. जमुई थाना कांड संख्या 428 सेक्शन 74-75 बीएनएसएस और 8 और 12 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
0: And even as the political showdown over Kushwaha's minor incident remark continues, my colleague Preeti Chaudhary spoke with the Jammui MLA about his controversial statement. Listen in.
7: I just want very quickly to get an understanding of what your party, who feels about your own ally and the state party president of the JDU, with what Mr. Kushwaha said. He has termed what has happened in Jammui as a chutput incident, a small sporadic incident. Are you actually telling me, sir, this was a chutput incident which happened in your own constituency?
8: Any kind of crime, big or small or minute or whatever, is a crime that should cause concern to all of us. My party and I totally distance ourselves from the statement given by the state president of the JDU. We do not subscribe to such views. Any act of crime, irrespective of the manner, irrespective of the gravity, will be considered similarly, and such acts will not be taken very lightly by my government. I, on my behalf, would like to assure my people, any such statement, you should not subscribe to any such statements by any leader. Any act of crime will be severely dealt with.
7: Good on you, Mr. Bharti, that at least you're coming out and condemning and distancing yourself from the comment of your ally, the state party president of JDU. But I want to ask you one question. Your entire alliance rode to power on the plank of getting rid of Gunda Raj. What is your reaction in what happened in Jammu? Because this is an antithesis of what you promised, sir.
8: Ma'am, I'm also a member of

0: teenagers who went through this did not inform the police, but it came to our attention today morning around 9 o'clock. And as soon as it came to our attention, we immediately informed the police. Police was also aware about the incident about the same time, and immediately police took the suo motu cognizance. We discussed, and FIR was immediately lodged. Now, as soon as the FIR was lodged, seven accused were identified. Seven people were identified. As of now, when we are speaking, three have been arrested, and the police is on hunt for the remaining four. We are looking at the possibility that if there are any other culprits involved, we should also look for them. So, the police administration in my constituency and in Bihar have been really very active and proactive on this. They took suo motu cognizance on this as soon as this happened, filed the FIR, and now three are in custody, and there is lookout for four. I do understand the entire, the concerns of the parents, the people in my constituency, and I would like to assure them that the police acted very swiftly, and any concern that they have with regard to this, I will be doing all my best. I will be making the police also accountable and responsible to make sure that none of this ever happens again. And if it ever happens, we'll have to make sure that the action is swift. And if the need be, we will make example of people who do this.
1: And my colleague Rohit Singh is now joining us with more details on this. Rohit, give us the latest update on the investigation. We're learning that only three accused have been arrested. What is the update on the other four accused? Have they been identified?
2: Well, as per the police, they have identified all the accused in this case. That is, a total seven accused are in this case, and three of them have been arrested, and four are still at large. And what we understand, and we have come to know, that all night yesterday, throughout the night, there were massive searches and raids that were carried out across the district, looking for all these four accused who are evading arrest. But right now, no success for the police. So the hunt is going on for all the four accused who are right now evading arrest. And SIT has already been formed. And what we are also seeing, that there is a war of words that has also erupted between the ruling dispensation and the opposition, and the opposition hitting out at the Bihar government over the law and order situation, over the issue of women's security. And that is what is happening in Bihar. But the incident that happened in Jammu is extremely, extremely shocking, and it has shook the entire nation. The manner in which this entire incident has happened, and the videos that have gone viral, has really shocked the nation. Back to you.
1: Right, Rohit, thank you for those details. So the investigation still continues. Three accused have been nabbed, whereas the hunt is on for the other four accused who have been identified. And we're getting some more news shocker from Telangana Government Hospital, where an AC unit exploded and a five-day-old infant was charged. So five-day-old infant dies after AC unit explodes at Telangana Government Hospital. This is the shocking news that's coming in from Telangana. Absolutely heart-wrenching. Gut-wrenching news that is being reported from Telangana. A five-day-old infant on ventilator support died after an air conditioner unit allegedly exploded in the at the Rajiv Gandhi Institute of Medical Sciences in Adilabad in Telangana in the early hours of Tuesday. The incident occurred around midnight on Monday when an AC unit in the special newborn care unit reportedly exploded following an electrical short circuit, triggering a fire and filling the ward with thick smoke. And at that time of the incident, around 27 to 30 infants and children were reportedly present inside the ward. Hospital staff and emergency teams immediately evacuated the children. Several infants who suffered from smoke inhalation were shifted to nearby private hospitals for further treatment. But unfortunately, a five-day-old infant has died.
3: General Hospital now, Sumarga, night 11:40 p.m. now. At time lo mariyu ikkada aithe SNC ward undo, so akkada AC evaithe unnayo, AC malfunctioning valla mariyu akkada fire accident ayindi. సో

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1: And my colleague Abdul Bashir is now joining us with more details on this. Abdul, a very unfortunate incident being reported from Telangana, where there an AC unit exploded at the Telangana government hospital. What was the reason behind this? Is this a case of short circuit?
2: Well, last night around 11:40 p.m. is when the fire accident had occurred in the SNCU ward in Rinch General Hospital. Government hospital here, apparently calling a malfunction of an air conditioning unit is what is being said. Immediately after the incident, the fire personnel and police and medical health department launched a rescue operation, after which, according to the collector, there were 24 children in the ward, among which two have died. A five-year-old infant has died, and another infant has died while undergoing treatment is what we are learning. And this is a very disturbing incident, a shock. The Chief Minister of Telangana, Mr. Revanth Reddy, has expressed deep shock regarding this incident and has asked for a detailed report as to what had led to this particular accident, as the cause is right now being investigated as to was it a short circuit or what exactly is the reason is being investigated. What we are learning is that...
1: So you're saying that two infants have died due to this AC unit explosion?
2: Yes, absolutely. Now, what we're learning in the latest is that two infants have died. One was a five-year-old infant, and the other, while undergoing treatment, has died at a hospital in Nizamabad. And what we are also learning is that two more infants are reportedly in critical condition, and they have been shifted to a private hospital in Nizamabad for the treatment. What we are learning is that the update that we're getting is that two infants have died and two other infants are critical, among the 23 who were present there, and also three security personnel are also undergoing treatment who had taken part in this particular rescue operation. They also have been injured is what we are learning. Two have been declared dead by the authorities is what we are learning as of now.
1: All right, Abdul, thank you for those details. So an AC unit exploded at a government hospital in Telangana in which two infants have died. And what we're also learning is that two other infants are said to be in critical condition. So two infants have died because of an AC unit explosion. One was charred and one died during treatment. Whereas, as per the latest details, we are also learning that there are two other infants also who are undergoing treatment but are said to be in critical condition. And now shifting focus to the IIT Bombay student death probe. Now, the IIT Bombay students have issued an official statement. They have said that Professor Dula's removal as the dean was essential for the probe. They are saying that it was important for a free and fair probe in this case. But they've also declared that we are not claiming that Professor Dula is guilty as of yet. But action is must on Dula after the probe is completed. And the IIT Bombay students are also saying that the protest, the stir, must stay student-led. No external political pressure is welcome. And politics can't shape our protest. This is what the students are saying. They are opposing the external political narratives in the protest, and that reforms must be rooted in IIT Bombay. So the students are justifying the removal. They are saying that why the removal of Dula from the position of dean was needed for a free and fair probe. But they're also saying that action must be taken against him once the probe is complete. He should not be declared guilty as of now. My colleague Dipesh Tripathi is now joining us with more details on this. Dipesh, official statement from the students who are saying that firstly, they don't want any political angle to the protest. They want the protest to be student-led. And secondly, they are saying that they are highlighting how essential it was that Dula had to be removed from the post of dean so that there could be free and fair investigation in this case.
3: Yes, definitely. Students who are protesting on the death of Sahil Wakode, they have submitted their 20-point charter to the faculty and asked them to fulfill the charter to end this protest and to start this inquiry fair and impartiality on the basis of which the one of the demand of the charter was to suspend the Professor Dula. But now the IIT faculty has begged Professor Dula and said that he was temporarily relieved of his administrative duties and he was not suspended at all because Dula was just doing his duties and he was following the guidelines which was given by the IIT during the malpractice in the exam, and he had not done anything wrong. So the faculty now is backing the Professor Dula as well, and they are also saying that we have to wait until the final report came out of the inquiry. After that only the substantial decision can be taken against who are responsible or if there are any responsible in the Sahil Wakode's death.
1: Right, Dipesh, you know, there's a debate also that has erupted as the students are demanding action against Professor Dula, but the faculty has now come out in support of the professor. They are claiming that Professor Dula did not do anything wrong. He was just exercising his duty. He was just doing what he was supposed to do as an invigilator.
3: Oh, yes, sir, definitely. As you said, that 20-point charter was submitted by the protesting students to the faculty, and they have asked the faculty to complete the charter to end the protest. One of the demands in that charter was to suspend Professor Dula, but now right. The IIT faculty has backed
1: All
3: Professor
1: right.
3: Dula.
1: All right, Dipesh, thank you for those details. We'll come back to you for more updates on the story. As of now, we have some more news coming in. Chief Minister C. Joseph Vijay is launching the expanded Kamaraja breakfast scheme on today. In fact, right now he is launching the scheme at the government middle school in Thiruvanmiyur in Chennai. The program, previously known as the Chief Minister's Breakfast Scheme, was recently renamed to honour former Chief Minister K. Kamaraj. And we'll also get you the key details of the new beneficiaries. So this free morning meals extended from primary students in classes 1 to 5 to middle school students in classes 6 to 8. So as you can see, these are the visuals from Chennai, where Chief Minister C. Joseph Vijay is launching the breakfast scheme. And this is a government middle school in Chennai. And this program was previously known as the Chief Minister's Breakfast Scheme, and it was recently renamed to honour the former Chief Minister K. Kamaraj. My colleague Anika Keshav is in fact joining us with more details on this. Anika, give us more details on this breakfast scheme, which is now being launched by Chief Minister Vijay.
4: Well, in fact, it's the expanded breakfast scheme. Earlier, it was launched by the DMK regime, that was for the primary school students, like we were mentioning about earlier. And now the Chief Minister has decided to expand that from classes 6 to 8. And that's why you can see him being surrounded by all of these students from classes 6 to 8. And there he is having his first bite from the breakfast scheme. It's called the Perumthalaivar Kamarajar Breakfast Scheme. Earlier, it was called as the Chief Minister's Breakfast Scheme. But after coming to power, the TVC has changed the name to Perumthalaivar Kamarajar Breakfast Scheme. Students, they're having a little prayer over that before they start their breakfast. The Chief Minister is seated in white and white along with the students to inaugurate this scheme. Why Perumthalaivar Kamarajar? It's because he was the first Chief Minister in Tamil Nadu to have introduced a morning breakfast scheme like this, which was later taken up by the DMK and then now expanded by the TVK. And therefore, to honour Perumthalaivar Kamarajar is why they've named this scheme after him. It's quite interesting the way we are looking at the TVK government not really cancelling projects that were initiated by the DMK, but in fact taking it further and expanding it. And that shows that there's less of politics to do and more of administration that the government really wants to focus on. Of course, the name has been changed. It was earlier called the Chief Minister's Breakfast Scheme, now changed to Perumthalaivar Kamarajar Breakfast Scheme. It's quite interesting. In fact, earlier, the Education Minister, Raj Mohan, was mentioning that he also wants to introduce chicken biryani into the midday meal scheme because he believes that there has to be some amount of fruit.
1: All right, so that is about the breakfast scheme, which has been expanded by Chief Minister Vijay. Those are the visuals of Tamil Nadu Chief Minister C. Joseph Vijay, in fact, sitting with the students and while he launches the expanded Kamaraja breakfast scheme. And this is a government middle school in Chennai. In fact, my colleague Akshita Nandagopal is also joining us with more details on this. Akshita, how will the government, now that the scheme has been expanded, how will the government also ensure that proper nutrition and also hygiene level is also maintained for the meals that are served to the students?
5: Well, Anjali, good morning. You know, Tamil Nadu has been a bit of a trailblazer on this front of ensuring nutritious meals for children who are in government schools. Midday meals was a concept that was born in Tamil Nadu and then replicated in all other states. And now you've got essentially this scheme, which was actually launched by the former Chief Minister, N.K. Stalin, of not just a midday meal, but also breakfast being provided to students. What's happening now is that scheme is being expanded. If previously it was for classes 1 to 5, now it is for what's referred to as middle school as well, classes 6 to 8 as well. So students of classes 6 to 8 will also get breakfast. That's what this scheme is that the Chief Minister is launching. The other change is the change in the name. If this scheme earlier was named after Kalainir because it was launched by the DMK, now the Vijay government hasn't named it after Vijay, they've named it after Kamarajar, who was always seen as the first leader in Tamil Nadu to take these steps of encouraging better attendance in schools by announcing midday meals, by announcing a slew of other steps. Kamarajar essentially was the Chief Minister of Tamil Nadu who first took several steps to better schools, better infrastructure and to ensure better attendance in schools, which is why you've got the Vijay government naming the scheme after Kamarajar. Also, don't forget that the TVK is in an alliance with the Congress and Kamarajar was, in fact, part of the Congress party. You know, looking at these particular images, I remember when, in fact, the former Chief Minister Stalin had launched the breakfast scheme too. It was similar images of him sitting down and eating with young students and Chief Minister Vijay also doing the same. I think the students right now are enjoying some piping hot pongal. And that's the idea, to have nutritious meals. You know, what we hear is that meals like pongal upma is what is being served to these students. And this expansion project is something that's been in the spotlight. Because what it also does, Anjali, is that it ensures that children don't drop out at an early age. They continue going to school. And it's a big, big step. It's worked wonders, really, in ensuring that literacy rates go up. It's worked wonders in ensuring attendance goes up in particularly remote parts of Tamil Nadu. And I have no doubt that very, very soon, midday meal schemes will extend to breakfast schemes across the country as well.
1: Absolutely, Akshita, do stay with us. So khichdi, pongal and upma is what is in breakfast and is what the Chief Minister along with the other school students is currently having. And Akshita, let's also talk about how Chief Minister Vijay is also keen on having a chicken biryani also introduced in the midday meal menu.
5: That's right. That could be the next step. You know, there is a proposal that's been put forth that biryani will also be served to the students. That, of course, will be for lunch. There's been a bit of a debate on that, a bit of discourse about whether non-vegetarian food should be offered to students. But in a state like Tamil Nadu, where, you know, non-veg food is also intrinsic to Tamil Nadu culture tradition, that is an option that's going to be given to the students because it's more nutritious. The idea is to also bring in more protein into their meals. So that's what the Tamil Nadu government has said. There has been criticism, as I highlighted. A couple of days ago, you had the Minister for Education, Raj Mohan, speaking out, saying even prisoners in the central prison of Chennai get biryani. Why shouldn't students? That was the message, essentially. But as we stream these live images for you, you can see all of the students seated in their place, all trying to catch a glimpse of the Chief Minister as he's finished his meal and walked off. So he's having breakfast with all of these students. Images, really, that no doubt will go very, very fast viral. He was seen also serving many of these students. And that's a symbolic step to send out a message that the government is committed to healthy, nutritious, clean meals for these students.
1: Absolutely, Akshita. So Chief Minister Vijay did not just eat, but he was also seen serving food and breakfast to the students at this government school in Chennai. Akshita, we were talking about the expansion, how the scheme has been expanded from the primary school students to the middle school as well. Can it be expanded further beyond class 8?
5: Well, at this point, Anjali, you know, this was a step that was expected because Chief Minister Vijay did speak about ensuring that these midday meals These breakfast schemes are a success. So this was expected. Now, beyond this would be a huge budgetary allocation. This by itself has taken around 200 crores of an allocation for the expansion. But the TVK has made it very clear, and while there's scope for a lot of politics over this, the TVK has made it very clear that for them, this is a scheme that benefited students, and that's why it continues to go on. You know, the DMK has said that this is the TVK constantly using our schemes, renaming them, repackaging them, and claiming to be a new scheme, claiming to be theirs. But clearly, at this point, you know, with that name change, the tag doesn't change. This is ultimately a scheme that was brought in by the DMK, extended, yes, simply because of the fact that it's been a massive, massive success in pockets of Tamil Nadu. And this is the TVK recognizing that, look, some of these schemes that the DMK brought in did a whole lot of good, which is great to see that it's about politics. And you're seeing these kind of schemes which benefit young children continuing. More images coming in of students seated in their classrooms as well with all of these plates, with the breakfast, and the chief minister taking the time out to interact with each of these students. I can tell you that I'm sure it's made their day as well. You can see all of the girls there beaming after the chief minister has come and made his visit after he's met them. So he's making his rounds in this government school. This is in Tiruvannamalai of Chennai, that the chief minister has interacted with all of these students. You see these images, Anjali, this is now going to be the new normal. It's not just little kids that you see on your screens. These are little kids who are already benefiting from this breakfast scheme. Now it's also the preteens, essentially, classes 6 to 8, who will also get these benefits of a breakfast scheme. It has, like I said, boosted attendance in schools. It urges parents to ensure their students are on time to these schools. And it's because of the fact that every year the DMK government has actually expanded the scope of the scheme, seeing the success, that now the Vijay government has decided not just to carry it forward, but also expand it.
1: Absolutely.
5: Which is great to see. You know, this is the healthy politics you need.
1: Absolutely, Akshata. Thank you so much for joining us. So those are the visuals of Chief Minister Vijay launching the expanded breakfast scheme. And there you see those smiles. Khichdi, pongal, upma is what is being served. And with that, it's a wrap on this bulletin. Thank you for watching India Today. But do stay with us, as on the other side, we'll get you more on the expanded Tamil Nadu breakfast scheme. Stay with us.

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0: Hijab and burqa controversies in Europe are nothing new. Several European countries restrict full-face veils like burqas and niqabs under laws that require people to show their faces in public spaces. Now, Giorgia Meloni's Italy is all set to introduce measures to ban burqas and niqabs in schools. Prime Minister Meloni has vowed that the move to ban Islamic face and body covering will be a central issue in next year's general election. The Italian Prime Minister argued that no one in Italy should be able to decide that a young woman must hide her face in the name of tradition. The measure will soon be presented to a cabinet meeting to legally establish a maximum number of foreign students per class. It also requires parents of foreign students facing serious difficulties integrating into the school system to learn Italian and bans burqas and niqabs in school. In Italy, no one in the name of a real or supposed tradition can decide that a young woman must hide herself. Meloni has also vowed to increase cap on the number of foreign students in classrooms. This proposal comes as a 30% limit on foreign students per class and school already exists.
1: And non solo.
0: Meloni outlined the proposed changes at a gathering of the youth wing of her Nationalist Conservative Brothers of Italy party. Italy Prime Minister also plans to make Italian language lessons compulsory for parents of foreign students having serious difficulties integrating into the school system.
2: If there is only one child in a class who does not understand Italian, that child will likely to be able to learn the language and integrate quickly with the help of classmates and teachers. However, if the number of children who don't understand a language becomes large or even the majority, that is no longer integration, it is neglect.
0: However, the proposed measure in Italy still needs to go through the legislative process before it becomes a law. Bureau Report, India Today.

0: A very good morning to all our viewers. You're watching The Burning Question on India Today with me, Anjali Pandey. And right now we're getting some breaking news from Tamil Nadu, where Chief Minister C. Joseph Vijay has launched the expanded Kamarajar Breakfast Scheme today at the government middle school in Chennai. Now, this program, previously known as the Chief Minister's Breakfast Scheme, was recently renamed to honour former Chief Minister K. Kamaraj. And this has now been expanded. The beneficiaries have now been expanded. So now the free morning meals will be extended from primary students in classes 1 to 5 to middle school students as well in classes 6 to 8. And there you see, that's Chief Minister Vijay. He launched this expansion of the breakfast scheme. In fact, he also sat down with the students. He also had breakfast with them. He also served them breakfast. And my colleague Anaga Keshav is now joining us with more details on this. Anaga, tell us more about this expanded breakfast scheme that has now been launched by Chief Minister Vijay. And what is the goal of the TVK government with this expansion?
1: Well, in fact, thus far, we had the free breakfast scheme that was earlier known as the Chief Minister's Breakfast Scheme under the DMK's regime that has now been renamed to Perinthalaivar Kamarajar Breakfast Scheme. Earlier, it was only up till classes 1 to 5. And now the government has decided to extend that from classes 6 to 8, while also renaming this project. It's been named after Perinthalaivar Kamarajan, who's a former Chief Minister of Tamil Nadu. The reason being, he was the pioneer. He was the first one who introduced the concept of free breakfast in schools, which was later taken up by DMK and further expanded by the TVK. And now the Chief Minister, we could see those visuals, him being seated along with students from classes 6 to 8 and had breakfast with them. And later he went on to meet kids from the primary section as well, from classes 1 to 5. He sat with those students on the bench, made sure that they were all happy and satisfied with the quality of food that was being given. He's right now in Tiruvannamalai. That is where he's inaugurating the expanded breakfast scheme. In fact, earlier, the school education minister, Rajmohan, had mentioned that he wishes to introduce chicken biryani along with the midday meal scheme, because he believes that there has to be more nutritional intake, more protein intake, and therefore wants to introduce, be the first one to introduce chicken biryani in the midday meals of schools, is what Rajmohan said. But that should also go under pilot mode testing, checking the hygiene conditions, and later on that will be introduced. He said that that is still under Chief Minister's consideration. So it's remained to be seen whether chicken biryani will really be introduced or not. But those are the visuals that we are looking at of Chief Minister having breakfast on his plate with classes, students from classes 6 to 8 being seated over there, expanding this breakfast scheme from classes 6 to 8.
0: Yeah, Anaga, do stay with us. So those are the visuals of Chief Minister Vijay eating with the students at a government school in Chennai. And he was also seen serving breakfast to several students. And after having breakfast, he also visited several classrooms and he was meeting the primary school students, and they were greeting the Chief Minister. So there you see how Chief Minister Vijay had the breakfast today while launching this expanded breakfast scheme, Chief Minister's breakfast scheme. My colleague Anika continues to stay with us. Anika, what was on the menu today in the breakfast, and what all will be there, what all will be served in breakfast to these school students?
1: Well, in fact, you know, I know as much as you, you know, looking at the visuals there, it looks like pongal and some sambar being served over there. It's predominantly going to be vegetarian. It's going to be everything ranging from the likes of pongal, idli, vadai, sambar, dosa. A typical South Indian breakfast is what we expect will be there on the menu. This has been a practice. In fact, what we're learning further is that with the expanded scheme, more than 15 lakh additional students will be benefited who are studying in classes 6 to 8. So that's 15 lakh more students that, you know, who are the beneficiaries of this expanded breakfast scheme. In fact, the number comes close to more than 15,500 government and government-aided schools that's going to benefit from this expansion. In terms of money, we are looking at more than 200 crore that's being allotted for this expansion. Overall, we believe it's shooting past 500 crore rupees for this overall Perundalaivar Chief Minister's Breakfast Scheme. But for this expanded scheme alone, more than 200 crore is being spent for that. 15 lakh additional students are being benefited from the schemes who are studying in classes 6 to 8 in more than 15,000 schools that come under directly government wing and government aided departments. So that's quite an achievement indeed for so many students to be benefited. In fact, the main intention of the scheme is to make sure that no child is left hungry in the morning. There could be students who come from backgrounds that really can't afford three course meals per day. And in order to encourage more students to come to schools and study, to make sure that no student is left hungry in the school, that's the reason why they've decided to expand the scheme from classes 6 to 8, making sure that no student is left hungry in schools.
0: Right, Anika, do stay with us. So those are the visuals of Chief Minister having breakfast with the students. In fact, he was also seen chit-chatting with a student who is sitting just beside the Chief Minister. There you see how he's asking something to the student, and the teachers are serving food. In fact, before this, Chief Minister Vijay himself served breakfast to the students who are present over there, after which he also visited several classrooms and he met with the primary school students. And this breakfast scheme has now been expanded. And my colleague Anika continues to stay with us. Anika, how will the government also focus on whether quality food and nutritious food is being served to the students or not?
1: Well, that is the most important aspect that you just pointed out, hygienic conditions, because we're talking about school children and really young students that will be eating the food that's going to be prepared in government schools. One important instruction that the Chief Minister has given out to the school education department is to make sure that hygiene is never compromised. And that's why multiple round of pilot testing were conducted. Even when the DMK was in power, they made sure that the Chief Minister's breakfast scheme was of top-notch quality, because there cannot be any compromise when it comes to food that's served for students. And therefore, hygiene, cooking conditions is something that is given utmost priority in even the DMK's regime. And that's being carried forward in the TVK's regime as well. In fact, I do see some upma, some khichdi, some pongal that's being served there that, you know, that the Chief Minister and the students around him are relishing. Indeed, a novel initiative to expand this for classes 6 to 8. It's remained to be seen whether this will be expanded further from classes 9 to 12 as well. That's, of course, going to be a slow process, but this is a good move indeed. More than 200 crore extra has been allocated for this purpose. A welcome step indeed that was first started by Perundalaivar Kamarajan, taken up by the DMK regime and further now expanded by the TVK.
0: All right, Anika, thank you for joining us with those details. So the Chief Minister's breakfast scheme has now been expanded by the TVK government. There you see Chief Minister Vijay himself launching the expanded breakfast scheme and also having breakfast with the students. And now this benefit has been extended to even the students who are in classes 6 to 8. So till class 8, the students will be getting breakfast as well as the midday meals. And let me now go across to Abha Bakaya of Business Today TV with all the updates of the markets in this business show. Abha, over to you.
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0: Good morning and welcome. You're with us here in Business Today. I'm Abha Bakaya. Let's take a look at the headlines at this hour. U.S. markets rallied strongly with all indices closing near all-time highs and posting their best day since early August. Brent crude cooling off to about $101 and Asian markets are trading in the green, KOSPI up 2% today. NSE closing auction turnover falls to a record low of 842 crore rupees on Monday, the lowest since the mechanism was launched on August 3rd. The drop comes despite SEBI proposals aimed at boosting participation. NSE IPO draws more than $10 billion in bids. QIBs lead the race with their portion subscribed 12.7 times. Three in four retail applicants likely to get allotment as quota booked 1.35 times. Big news on the tech front. A report says that Nothing CEO Carl Pei will carve out the company's budget smartphone and electronics unit, CMF, to be headquartered in India as an Indian company. GST Council mulls relief for small merchants not registered under GST, may exempt them from GST on MDR for some high-value UPI transactions, will save them the hassle of claiming input tax credit. The currency this morning are opening at 95.75. That's a 7 paise appreciation. They're still hovering near 96, but we've been seeing just a marginal appreciation day by day. So that's on the currency this morning, and we'll bring up those precious metals for you as well. Amrish Baliga joining us. Amrish, good to have you with us as always. And markets today, we seem to be steadying with some of the major headwinds cooling off. So we've got oil cooling off. We've got global markets back on track. How are you viewing, the momentum from here?
1: Good morning, Abha. Although things are looking slightly better than what it was in the last 2 days, but I think there are enough dark clouds around. I mean, tariffs are something which is there on the horizon because of our Russian oil purchase. I don't know when that bombshell could come. Whenever it comes, may not crack the markets because we have seen that sort of tariffs in the past. So we have been, we have had that experience. So may not be a crack, but I think there'll be pressure on. And oil prices have corrected, no doubt. But then, unless oil prices go below 95, I don't see the sentiments improving. I mean, even 95 is decently high. I mean, we would be very comfortable is closer to 70, but I think that's quite some time away. So as of now, below 95, you could see the sentiments improving to a certain extent. The other reason for worry is the interest rates, which have been moving up. And I'll not be surprised. I mean, if we see RBI also increasing rates towards the end of this calendar year. Monsoons, although better than what we had expected in June, but still decently below the long-term average. And the spread, again, hasn't been that great. So that's the other reason for a bit of a worry. FI selling continues. I mean, they had bought a bit 2 days back, but again, I think this, selling continues. And last but not the least, I think in the next 15-20 days, Q2 results would be at the center. Even if the Q2 results are as good or better than Q1, it may not have too much of an effect on the markets. Basically, because people would be worried about the October-December quarter, which will be hit by the oil crisis. So I think overall, there could be some pressure on the markets. I don't see the markets cracking as such unless some major adverse news comes. But then upside could be limited.
0: Okay, that's a fair, sort of account of what you're looking at in the markets, Amrish. It is definitely makes sense of what we're seeing on the screens right now. When you're talking about earnings, you know, what are you going to be specifically eyeing this time just to, see if the indications are on track? Because we're in the middle of festive, but we're already anticipating some hit of the war on this particular quarter.
1: Right.
0: So, are we expecting a muted run this time around? What would you say?
1: No, in fact, I see the growth which we have seen in Q1 continuing in Q2. Especially on the consumer side, because the demand has been robust, the domestic demand has been robust. And what we believe is that the urban demand has been growing better than the rural demand. So we could see a lot of FMCG, consumer durables, automobiles. I think there the earnings should be decently good. And we have seen price hikes being taken by most of them because the raw material prices have gone up. So we could also see some amount of margin expansion. So overall, like I said, Q2 earnings could be as good as what we have seen in Q1 or maybe better than that.
0: Okay, so you're quite confident on Q2 this time around and continuing to be confident on consumer demand as well. Let's take a look at some of the latest comments coming in from Jamie Dimon. The JP Morgan CEO has praised N. Chandrasekaran, has said that he would never want to lose him. And Dimon cautions against the Tata conflict impact, saying the conflict could hit foreign investments. Such conflicts should concern the government. Jamie Dimon saying, this is the CEO of JP Morgan, that such conflicts should worry the government and they could hit foreign investments or sentiment. This is incredibly important because we all know that the group and the tussle at the top has already been drawing, interest or dialogue from the relevant stakeholders, whether it be in the government or, of course, a lot of eyes when it comes to global markets and investors as well. This is going to be read or seen as a signal as well of how of the governance right here when it comes to Indian conglomerates. So a lot there that's at stake as this tussle plays out. Opening bell for you on your screen. We've got just a marginal green tick, as Ambrish said, not any kind of negativity, but a limited upside. We've got green pretty much across the board right now, but just limited gains. Let's pull up some of the gainers and losers for you. Take a look at individual stocks on the index, but also the broader markets. And I'm going to keep, of course, bringing up some of those broader market plays now, because that's really where all the action's at. This morning, Coal India, Asian Paints, Interglobe, some of these names are moving higher. We've also got Trent, Dr. Reddy's, Bajaj, FinServ, some of the other names there. We also had core sector growth out, by the way, so that's possibly why some of those names are on the green side. On the downside, we've got Max, TCS, Axis Bank, limited cuts this morning, so that's encouraging. And a few other names, I think a little bit more of a mixed bag, financials, IT, industrials. Now, in the broader markets, we've got some names on your screen like Acme Solar, PI Industries, some of the names there that are bouncing around today. We've got Garden Reach, NTPC Green. So some, green ticks coming in across the board on some of these names right now. Advance decline ratio is hugely skewed towards the advances, and broader market gains also steady. On the mid-cap 100, we've got Cummins, we've got Emami, ABB India, so a mixed bag and broad-based buying coming in. The gains are also healthy in the broader markets, a percent or so or a little bit more. Financials are steady this morning, up about 0.5%, even in the broader markets, so that's also encouraging. No major runaway news this morning, but a steady start. Amrisha, it is steady across the board, whether I look at real estate, financials, FMCG, everything's kind of in the green this morning. If you had to sort of, in the broader markets, come down to selecting particular buckets or opportunities for returns, given that the index has been largely flat to negative this time, what would you be looking at?
1: So, like I said, I would look at the auto sector, and within the auto sector, I would look at the auto ancillaries, which have been doing extremely well. FMCG, where we have seen a huge amount of underperformance in the last year, year and a half. I think there are decent picks out there, especially if you're talking of the slightly larger names. Consumer durables is the other segment. Healthcare, I think, is one segment to be looked at, although it's done decently well. If you look at the last, especially the last 4 to 6 quarters. But the hospital sector out there, I think, still has a very decent upside from here.
0: All right. So hospitals, healthcare, consumer durables, auto ancillary, and these have been the buzzing sectors for a while as well. Certain pockets of market that we felt had possibly topped out, would that continue to remain the call, for example, on metals? Do you feel even defense, have we peaked on valuations? Is there still an opportunity there?
1: No, defense, there's a long-term opportunity, but I would say that with the way some of these stocks have moved, I think it's better to wait for a while. In fact, even in the past, I've been flagging off the execution issues. So some of them are still facing those execution issues. And because of which, I think we should wait for a while, let that get sorted out. And one of the major ones where we have seen execution issues is HAL. So I think we should see, I mean, wait for a correction of about 8 to 10% in most of these stocks. And those levels can be bought for about the next 4 to 5 years because, I mean, defense is one sector which will continue to grow looking at the way the order flows are there.
0: Sure. What about jewelry or, you know, the financiers as well, Amrish? Again, given that we're getting into festive, small group there, but we have seen a phenomenal run-up. Do you expect that to continue?
1: I see sentimentally, it could be positive during the festive season because that's the time when most of the buying happens. And the buying which happens at that point of time is non-discretionary. I mean, you need to buy. So irrespective of where the prices are. But I would be a bit cautious from an investment angle because as far as gold and silver is concerned, I mean, I really don't expect much of an upside from here. There is a possibility that we could see a correction. If we look at the history of gold over the last century, it clearly shows that after this sort of a move, I mean, although we have not seen gold doubling in such a short time, but then whenever we have seen this sort of a scenario, there is a correction which follows, which is decently long. But that doesn't mean that we could see the levels which we had seen about 2 years back on gold, which may not go to those levels. But any correction from here could be seen as a negative, both for the gold financiers as well as the jewelry stocks, because there'll be inventory losses. And as far as gold financiers are concerned, they have done a decent amount of top-ups. I mean, the new business has seen a decent amount of top-ups. I mean, that's where I think the issues could be in case the gold price is correct.
0: All right. Now, Finance Minister Nirmala Sitharaman has cleared the air on the UPI MDR fees. She said the MDR will not be passed on to consumers, adding that it's a charge levied by service providers to improve the system and provide better services. She's also hit out at the opposition for spreading misconceptions and trying to mislead people. Listen in.
2: UPI transaction ke upar. क्या है वो MDR जो चार्ज लगाने वाले 2000 के कम वाले में नहीं लगता वो टैक्स नहीं है वो सेस नहीं है वो कंसोलिडेटेड फंड ऑफ इंडिया में वो पैसा जमा नहीं होगा ये सर्विस प्रोवाइडर्स का उस सिस्टम को इम्प्रूव करने के लिए बेटर सर्विस प्रोवाइड करने के लिए एक चार्ज है छोटे ट्रांजैक्शन के लिए नहीं फिर भी AP, between the operators charge, logon, consumer ke upar wo nahi lagega. 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
0: All right. And in other news, Meithi wants more data centers. Microsoft India Development Center MD Rajiv Kumar says that Meithi Secretary's ask is fair and that they will add capacity based on need. We'll get you his comment later. Also, breaking news coming in just now. The ED has named Nishant Pitti in the Mahadev scam. He's my Trip co-founder among accused. Pitti has been named in the fifth supplementary charge sheet. Pitti has routed proceeds apparently into equity markets, and the ED has attached Pitti's DMAT shares worth 59.6 crore. Manish Pandey joins us on this. Manish, take us through what the latest is on this. The ED attaching Pitti's DMAT shares. Tell us exactly what the sequence of events has been.
3: Well, Abha, as far as the enforcement-related sources are concerned, they have told India Today that they have named Nishant Pitti the co-founder of Ease My Trip in the Mahadev online betting app case. And he has been accused of actively assisting another co-accused in layering the proceeds of crime through stock market manipulations. As far as Ease My Trip is concerned, they are maintaining that they are not aware of any such crime committed by anyone from the company. But ED has maintained that they have found evidence. Abha, also remember, last year in the month of December, Nishant Pitti's premises was also raided by the enforcement directorate. The statements were recorded, and after recording the statement in the recent charge sheet which has been filed by the enforcement directorate, they have named him as an accused in the case. Now, there are properties worth a DMAT account worth more than 59 crore, which has been attached by the enforcement director. But we have also been told by the enforcement director that further more properties of Nishant Pitti and Ease My Trip will be attached by the enforcement director. ED maintains that Ease My Trip has played a very crucial and important role in layering the proceeds of crime, which means that they also participated in the crime, which is worth more than 80,000 crore rupees as far as ED sources are concerned. Abha.
0: What happens next, Manish, in terms of the process? Has there been any statement from his end or anything from the company?
3: Well, Abha, there are statements from the company. The company maintains that they will be cooperating with the investigation by the law enforcement agency, that is the enforcement directorate. As far as the specific allegations against Ease My Trip is concerned of layering or being of active participant in the proceeds of crime, they maintain that they have nothing to do with it, but still they will cooperate with the investigation. As far as the process is concerned, now he has been named as a accused in the charge sheet. So ED will try that there will be, when the trial begins, Nishant Pitti will also be brought in to face the trial. But as far as the next process against Ease My Trip is concerned, we have been told by our sources within the enforcement directorate is that there are further attachments which are in process. They have also sought permission from the court so that the shares of Ease My Trip can also be attached by the ED. ED, as far as the investigation is concerned, remember more than 42 individuals have been charge sheeted by the enforcement directorate. There are different individuals, active accused, and also different companies, including Ease My Trip, who, according to enforcement directorate, played an important role in the Mahadev betting app case. Now, this is a case, Abha, which is going from last 3-4 years. The main accused are still sitting in Dubai. The ED and the Central Bureau of Investigation, both the agencies are trying to get them back to India. But as far as the specific allegation against Ease My Trip is concerned, ED maintains that they have hard evidence to prove that Ease My Trip played an important role in layering the proceeds of crime, which essentially means that they were also helping in money laundering, which was being committed by the owners of Ease My Trip.
0: Thanks for that and for taking us through that, Manish. All right. Let me also get you that comment coming in from Rajiv Kumar, the Meti Secretary's, on the Meti Secretary's ask on data centers. Listen in.
4: Meti Secretary this morning, of course, spoke about how he'd like to request Microsoft to also look at investment into data centers, yeah, which is close to power generation,
5: yes,
4: outputs.
5: Yes,
4: inputs.
5: Yes.
4: Has Microsoft already started running its AI brain on, yeah, on getting another, yeah, one of these capacity,
5: yeah,
4: building centers?
5: Yeah. Yeah.
4: And
5: yeah.
4: Do you think we'd be able to do that in the current state of infrastructure,
5: yeah,
4: in India?
5: Yeah. Yeah. No, very good question. See, first of all, like, we just announced a new one, so there's nothing to announce any other center yet. But I will say we're always looking at the customer demand, where the needs are, and not only from India perspective, but global south, like around India also. And as the need comes up, we pick the next center and we build that. That's number one. Now, coming to what IT Secretary Sir said, I think that was very genuine ask, and we absolutely believe there are two or three factors actually. And one is networking, actually. And he knows the reason we picked the previous three were because it was on the edge and the networking. You don't want hops. You want direct cable. Hyderabad is the first time we broke that. We are in the middle of the country, right? It's not that that's the end of the subsea cable. And now what he was asking, can we move it closer to the power? And I think that's a fair ask. We'll use that as one of the inputs next time.
0: All right, we leave it there. Thanks so much for joining us on the show today. And Amrish, thank you for joining us as well and taking us through your view of the markets. We'll be back with you at 3 p.m. for Market Close.
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0: Welcome back. You're watching The Burning Question on India Today with me, Anjali Pandey. And right now we're getting you the latest updates on the Jamui horror in Bihar. The main accused is still at large. This monster, we'll show you the visuals of the main accused. The monster is still on the run. He was seen with an orange saffron gamcha, and the camera captures attacker's horrific act. The minor was molested, groped and assaulted. Most brutal of all, the attackers is still missing. Attacker was seen lifting the girl on camera, and he lifted her and then also assaulted her. And it's been 3 days, but still the main accused is still missing. He has not been nabbed. His face was covered with saffron gamcha. He hid his face and fled the spot after the assault. The police are still hunting for the main accused, who was seen with a saffron gamcha. We'll show you the visuals of that monster who lifted the girl and then assaulted her. The video has gone viral, and absolutely disturbing visuals of the entire incident. And so far, there were seven people who were involved, seven accused, out of which only three have been held by the cops. The hunt is on to nab the other four accused, out of which it also includes the main culprit, who is the one with a saffron gamcha. He's also on the run. He has not yet been nabbed. My colleague Rohit Singh is now joining us with more details on this. All right, we'll try to establish that connection with him. But that is the latest as far as the investigation is concerned. Three accused have been nabbed, whereas four others, they have been identified, but they have not yet been apprehended by the cops. So absolutely disturbing incident being reported from Bihar's Jamui. The video went viral. And what is even more shocking is that they committed this crime and then they also uploaded the video on social media, after which it went viral. A complaint was registered, after which the investigation is on. And you can see how the girl, she was a minor, she was groped by this monster. She was also assaulted. Even the friend with the minor girl, he was also assaulted, and he was in fact hit by these people. And my colleague Rohit Singh is now joining us with more details on this. Rohit, the main accused, the one with the saffron gamcha, he has not yet been nabbed. He was the one who lifted the girl and then also assaulted her. It's been 3 days since the incident. All right, we'll try to re-establish that connection with my colleague Rohit Singh. But three accused have been arrested, but the main accused, the one with the saffron gamcha, he has still not been nabbed. He's on the run. He has been identified by the cops. There were total seven people who were, there are total seven accused, but out of which only three have been held, whereas the hunt is still on to nab the other four accused in this case. And the main accused, the one with the saffron gamcha, who in fact can be seen lifting the girl and then also assaulting her. Absolutely disturbing visuals. We can't even show you those visuals on your screens, and hence we have blurred the video. But this video was posted. In fact, they were also recording this entire thing, and they had also posted it on social media. The sheer audacity of the accused in this case. And now three have been held, four are still on the run. And you can see in these visuals how this duo, the minor duo, was they were assaulted, they were hit, they were beaten up by this mob. And even the minor boy, he was also hit and assaulted by these group of seven men. The girl was groped, as you can clearly see in these visuals, by this man with a saffron gamcha. And now shifting focus to the IIT Bombay student death case. Now IIT faculty comes together to back Professor Abdullah. After IIT Madras, IIT Delhi faculty also backs the professor. IIT Delhi has condemned alleged mob-driven behavior. So IIT Delhi Faculty Forum has now backed the IIT Bombay professor and has condemned the alleged mob-driven behavior. And they have expressed condolences over the death of the IIT Bombay student Sahil, and also extended solidarity to IIT Bombay professor Surya Narayan Abdullah amid what it described as public allegations against the faculty member. So in a press statement, The forum said that it observed a two-minute silence in memory of the deceased student and also conveyed its sympathies to the bereaved family. The faculty forum said that Professor Dhula was simply discharging his duties during an examination at IIT Bombay in accordance with the institutional guidelines. It alleged that several accusations had been made against him publicly without credible evidence and condemned what it described as an attempt to tarnish his reputation. The forum also expressed concern among faculty members over the conduct of evaluations and the ability of teachers to maintain academic integrity under the circumstances prevailing at IIT Bombay. And it appealed to the students that and their families as well and the wider public to extend support to faculty members so that they can continue to uphold fairness and integrity across the IIT system. My colleague Dipesh Tripathi is now joining us on this story. Dipesh, there's a debate also that has erupted in this IIT Bombay student death case. The students are demanding action against Professor Dhula, whereas the IIT faculty is collectively backing Professor Dhula, saying that he was just doing what he was supposed to do. He was just exercising his duty. He was doing what he was asked to do as an invigilator.
1: Yes, Anjali, definitely. Now the faculty, not only the IIT Bombay faculty, but also IIT Delhi and IIT Madras faculty also comes in support of Professor Dhula, and they are just saying that Professor Dhula was just performing his duty. He was just trying to stop the malpractice, and he was follow the due process which was initiated by the IIT after the in the malpractice cases. And he has not taken any strict action. He has just counseled the Sahil Wakode then. And this is not the situation when a professor, which a stature of Professor Dhula kind name should be dragged in such cases like that. So the faculties have come in the support of Professor Dhula. IIT Bombay faculty also staged a protest in support of Professor Dhula yesterday. And now they are demanding the fair investigation, and till the investigation goes on, Professor Dhula or any of the faculty should not be punished or should not be given any strict duty because of the narrative which was said by some of the students as said by the authorities. Anjali.
0: All right, Dipesh, do stay with us. In fact, we have some more details coming in this IIT Bombay student death case. And now the crime branch has seized exam room CCTV footage for the probe. CCTV footage shows student Sahil caught and ejected. He was caught while cheating. And the video of the student Sahil inside the exam hall is there in the CCTV, which has now been seized by the crime branch. Victim Sahil allegedly caught using AI in exam, and he then allegedly ended his life after humiliation. So he allegedly ended his life hours after he was caught cheating, and he was caught using a mobile phone. He was caught using AI in exam. In an examination, and now the CCTV footage has been seized by the crime branch. My colleague Dipesh continues to stay with us. Dipesh, that's the latest that's coming in. We're now learning that the crime branch has in fact seized the exam room CCTV footage also, in which Sahil can be seen allegedly cheating and using a mobile phone.
1: Yes, definitely. Now the probe has been shifted to the Mumbai crime branch from the Mumbai police, and the crime branch has started its probe by collecting the CCTVs and taking the statements of all the names which are there in the FIR, and also of the witnesses. The crime branch is trying to establish a timeline of the day before and the day when Sahil was caught with his mobile in the examination center, in the examination hall. They are trying to establish the timeline that what exactly happened, and they will collaborate that timeline with the statements which they have recorded. Now the crime branch has will also investigate all the faculty members and also the students, as well as the Sahil Wagmode's family member as well. They record the statement, and on the basis of the statement, the probe of the crime branch will continue, and we have to see that what crime branch will unearth in the near future.
0: Anjali. Absolutely. Dipesh, thank you for those details. We'll keep coming back to you for more updates on the story. And some more news coming in. This is there's an advisory that has been issued by the Punjab police. Cops have been told to avoid uniforms while travelling. So following the killing of ASI Harjeet Singh in Amritsar, the IG Border Range has issued a security advisory to police personnel in border districts. SSPs of Amritsar Rural, Batala, Gurdaspur and Pathankot have been instructed to ensure that police personnel do not wear uniform while travelling. So top cops said that travel in plain clothes while going from home to duty and returning home. Avoid displaying any police-related signs, symbols or items during personal travel. Strictly follow security protocols while travelling privately. The advisory has been issued keeping in view the safety of police personnel in districts along the Pakistan border. My colleague Aseem Bassi is now joining us with more details on this Punjab Police advisory. Aseem, over to you.
2: The IG Border Range has written a letter to the SSPs of the border range districts, and its advisory clearly says that the police personnel must refrain from wearing uniform when they come to the duty from home and when they return from duty to home. They should travel in civil clothes. Other than this, the advisory also mentions that they should avoid any badges, any symbols which reveals their identity as a cop while they are traveling from home to duty and when they go back in the night. So basically, ASI Harjeet Singh was killed on September 17th, and now September 18th, this advisory was given in the border range because we have seen back-to-back incidents. ASI Joga Singh was shot down in Majitha area, which is in the border range area. Gurdaspur also, two cops were gunned down. That is also border range area. And now ASI Harjeet Singh also in Amritsar city. So with these incidents happening now, the advisory has come for the cops.
0: And Aseem, is this a temporary advisory or will this be permanent for the Punjab police?
2: Well, I think it is for the time being, or it can, because advisories and the security measures, they are reviewed from time to time. In any security agency, they are reviewed. So now it has come up, but once the situation is in control and the Punjab police feels that things can improve or things have improved, then the review can come from time to time. But now the advisory has come in that they should be in civil clothes, especially while coming to duty and while going home from duty. Yes.
0: All right, Aseem, do stay with us. So there's an advisory that has been issued by Punjab Police. Cops have been told to avoid uniforms while travelling. Aseem Bassi continues to stay with us. Aseem, also tell us about how ASI Harjeet Singh was in fact killed.
2: Posted in Amritsar City's gate of Inna Police Station, and when he was going towards another duty in Dana Mandi area, Bhaktamal area, from the police station, the suspects shot him down from very close range and he was shot behind his neck. Although the Amritsar City Police got a major breakthrough when they cracked the entire case in 24 hours and one suspect, Deepak Singh, was shot down in a police encounter. Although the second suspect is still searched for, but definitely, the entire incident raised security questions for the cops who travel the night as well. So, although the Amritsar police has got a major breakthrough in that case, but the second suspect is still at large.
0: Aseem, thank you for joining us with those details. So, big advisory issued in Punjab for the cops. Cops have been told not to wear uniform when they are travelling privately. And some more news coming in. This is from Karnataka. DKS government reels under mega cash crunch. DKS government advisory, be realistic while spending. Chief Minister DKS holds finance portfolio, remember. So the finance department has told Chief Minister D.K. Shivakumar, who is on an announcement spree, to be realistic as funding new projects will be difficult without additional resources, reasoning that a cash crunch is already affecting salary and subsidy payments. So there's a cash crunch for new projects, which is being reported from Karnataka. The finance department has told the chief minister to be realistic about announcing new projects, warning that funding them would be difficult without any additional resources amid an existing cash crunch affecting expenses and subsidy payments as well. My colleague Nagarjun is now joining us with more details on this. Nagarjun, if there's a cash crunch in Karnataka, then why is the government announcing more and more schemes?
3: In fact, it's not about cash crunch per se, Anjali. What the finance department has said is that when new schemes are being announced, we need to allocate or generate revenue and ensure that new schemes are generated for expenses and then these schemes can be announced. As of now, there's Karnataka is seeing monsoon deficit and drought across Karnataka, which might take up 4,000 to 5,000 extra crores for ensuring farmers get drinking water and the power generation for the agriculture fields also. That's an extra 5,000 crore burden on the state exchequer, and hence the finance department has cautioned the chief minister and the finance ministry, finance minister himself, saying that whenever the new schemes are announced, let's be cautious and let's be prudent about announcing fresh schemes and be realistic. We should look at generating revenue and then announcing these schemes.
0: So what is the government's priority now? Completing already announced schemes and promises that they've already made, or to make new promises? Because the announcement, Chief Minister D.K. Shivkumar continues with his announcements.
3: Well, that's true. Recently, also in Mangalore, when D.K. Shivkumar went to have a new cabinet meeting there, there was a lot of announcement that he made around 10,000 crores for the roads and also around 16,000 crores for the development of the coastal town Mangalore. So these projects were announced, and hence even the BJP are of an opinion that when the money is not allocated in the budget, how can the state exchequer spend such large amounts when it's not even allocated? Where are the new money streams that is government generating revenue from? So that's the big question that the opposition will be asking.
0: All right, Nagarjun, thank you for those details. So mega cash crunch in Karnataka. But despite that, the government continues making new announcements. But now the finance department has warned the chief minister that there's a cash crunch and it will be very difficult for the state to manage the schemes. With that, it's a wrap on this bulletin. Thank you for watching India Today. But do stay with us, as on the other side, we'll get you more on the Jammui shocker, where two minors were assaulted, and there were seven accused, out of which three accused have so far been arrested. The hunt is still on for the rest of the four accused. Meanwhile, politics has also erupted over this matter. More on this on the other side.

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2: Girnar, ek chai ho jaye.

So a very good morning to all our viewers. You're watching India's Agenda on India Today. I am Anjali Pandey. Lots lined up for you in this bulletin. But first, let's take a look at the headlines this hour. And in the Bihar Jamui horror case, the main accused is still at large. Camera captures attacker's horrific act, face covered with saffron gamcha. Attacker seen lifting the girl on camera. He hit the face and fled the spot after assault. IIT Bombay student death row intensifies. Faculty rallies behind accused professor. IIT Bombay students issue official statement. Students say Professor Dula's removal was key for probe. Say protest must stay student-led. Child rape horror in Delhi. Six-year-old raped in central Delhi. Massive public anger over Delhi child rape. Mob attacks accused and mother. Assam bipole battle heats up. Congress convoy allegedly attacked in Assam. Gogoi claims stone pelting by BJP ahead of Nagaon bipole. Gogoi alleges BJP can't win without gundaism. West Asia region remains on edge. All eyes on Trump's UN speech. Trump hints at meeting with Iranian President Masoud Pezeshkian. Says big things may happen. Pezeshkian to also address UN General Assembly. Fierce Trump versus US media war. US TV network stopped Trump joint coverage. Trump asserts media can't boycott me. But here's the reality. Trump has been muted out.

0: that Professor Dula was just doing his job. He was just following the guidelines which are prescribed by the IIT to stop the malpractice in the examination. He has not done anything wrong and he should not be punished. This is the statement which was quoted by the IIT Bombay. They have also staged a protest yesterday in the support of Professor Dula, and now we are seeing that IIT Madras.
1: So this
0: IIT
1: has become
0: Madras
1: a huge
0: IIT
1: raging
0: Delhi.
1: Debate. Of course, it's tragic. Remember that a young student, second year student of IIT Bombay, lost his life, died by suicide. What could have been done and what needs to be done, not just in this case, but to ensure that the mental health of the students is safe while they're working very hard to be able to compete and succeed at IIT Bombay. But here's what has happened. For example, now the sister organizations, IIT Madras, has come out in support of Professor Suryanarayan Dula. I quote from their statement, "We stand in solidarity with the IIT Bombay professor. Death of student is a loss to the academic community, but it's important to examine the circumstances fairly. Note, Professor Dula acted as per guidelines of the institution in terms of acting as an invigilator of the examination. Professors must be able to invigilate responsibly. Professors should be able to fulfill duty without any fear. Premature conclusions can cause lasting harm, especially on the academic community." So this has become as much about teachers versus students, but primarily about, did this teacher do something wrong that led to the suicide of a young student? But also the bigger question is, remember, what needs to be done in this case? We've lost one child of IIT Bombay. IIT Bombay, interestingly, is now replacing the ceiling fans with wall-mounted fans in hostels. But can that stop the extreme step that some of these students are taking? The IIT administration is aiming at the hostel renovation, they say, which is a regular focus on improving student safety. But as we can see, because it has happened in the backdrop of this terrible tragedy, that removing ceiling fans may reduce access to a potential means of self-harm. But the counter-argument that has come in from experts here, critics argue that changing fans is not going to address the deeper cause of mental health of students who are clearly facing distress one way or another. And especially remember the kind of competition that comes in an institution like IIT Bombay. What about other precautions? IIT Kanpur, for example, has installed spring-loaded fan attachments designed to trigger an alarm if activated. So that is perhaps one solution that has come in. But what does it really tell us? That some of the teenagers and students at these prestigious universities are clearly facing distress of a certain kind, academic or otherwise, and that is when we need to help save student lives. There should be a 24/7 mental health support, which is easy, confidential access to counselors and crisis care, and timely. Should we reduce academic pressure? For the longest time, we have known and seen some of the institutions, as prestigious as they are, the workload is also extreme. Can that be limited? What about the examination stress and the academic penalties also that can be harsh? But importantly, should the faculty and the peers also get a certain training which is beyond academics? Should we talk about mental health here? Teach them to recognize warning signs, connect the students with help of any kind required, because most of these students, remember, are away from their family members and most of them are away from the family for the first time. Build a supportive campus, reduce the stigma, make seeking help feel safe and accessible. Talking about mental health shouldn't be seen as a taboo. But continue that care and provide support after a crisis as well. That apart, what about physical health? Should there be a restriction to potential means of self-harm as a layer of prevention? And can that help at least in reducing suicide? The bigger question, of course, is what is causing our teenagers to take this extreme step? Four hours later, still commotion in the Jammu Kashmir Assembly. BJP MLA is staging a walkout after Speaker disallowed their request of a debate on corruption and unfulfilled commitment of Omar Abdullah government. Heated exchange, as you can see, between the Bharatiya Janata Party and the Congress MLAs. The marshals have been deployed for now, but while the National Conference is seen defending itself, here's what the BJP MLAs are doing. Let's dip into the audio coming. Charging at the National Conference MLAs as well. I want to bring in Meer Farid for the latest on that. Farid, 24 hours.

0: Later, we have similar visuals now. What is happening this time? What do you hear from the assembly?
1: That's right, Pooja. In fact, day two again started on a stormy note. As soon as the bell rang, the BJP MLAs made their intention clear. They were in no mood to allow the normal business and wanted a debate. And we're urging the speaker that there should be a debate on corruption and also importantly on daily wagers, the promises that the Umar Abdullah government had made during the previous session. And thus far, nothing has been fulfilled. So they were unrelenting. The speaker tried to persuade them. Then there was a heated exchange between the Treasury benches and the opposition. Congress also came in. And finally, the BJP MLAs decided to walk out in protest. And while they were doing so, there was a heated exchange between Congress MLAs and the BJP MLAs who were raising slogans against the government. And also, in fact, some very sharp personal comments as well. So that is what's happening. And it seems that the BJP has decided that this session, they will not leave the government on these issues. And every day they will raise these issues till the speaker decides or does not allow them to debate on this. So that is something that is happening. And the business has been disrupted. The BJP, as of now, is out of the house and they are contemplating their future course of action. The BJP MLAs are here and they are discussing what to do next. But as of now, they have staged a walkout and that really tells you that...
0: But Fareed, I want to understand the opposition here. The BJP and the PDP are poles apart. Are they united here? What about the Congress party? What about the independent MLAs? What are you hearing about that?
1: Well, Pooja, there are certain issues where the opposition seems to be on the same page. While there definitely are ideological differences between, they say, the PDP, the BJP, but then on issues like reservation, on joblessness, on contractual employees, NHM, etc., on power tariff, they all seem to be on the same page. And that is something. Obviously, the PDP has its own different issues. Now, there was also a controversy over holidays where one of the NC MLAs stood up and demanded that the Sheikh Abdullah's birth anniversary, we know he's the founder of the National Conference, that should be restored. Now, that was something that was scrapped post article abrogation, and that holiday was scrapped. Now, in response, the BJP stood up against that and said that that's not going to happen. Maharaja Hari Singh's holiday will stay.
0: Fareed, stay on with me. Stay on with me. A walkout and commotion happening. Let's dip into those sound and visuals coming in. This could become a decision that could lead to a massive debate. Over 1,100 trees have been proposed to be felled for a 2.3-kilometer Hebbal Tunnel road in Karnataka. As many as over 1,000 trees have been proposed to be cut for the construction of a tunnel over 2 kilometers long at Hebbal. That is a project that has been planned, though, to ease congestion on the airport road. 1,000 trees, and could be more than that. The Greater Bengaluru Authority, on behalf of the Bangalore Development Authority, the BDA, has invited objections and suggestions from the public on the tree felling proposal. The trees are located along the alignment of the proposed three-lane bi-directional underground road. The tunnel is planned to connect Hebbal Junction with the University of Agricultural Sciences staff quarters and will pass through the campus of the Karnataka Veterinary Animal and Fishery Sciences University. Earlier, the Bengaluru North City Corporation agreed to provide over 3 acres of land in the Hebbal Lake area for the project. But the proposed tunnel project is already facing one legal challenge before the Karnataka High Court on multiple grounds. According to a public notice issued by the GBA Tree Officer and Deputy Conservator of Forests, the trees fall within the proposed project area, so they've been proposed to be removed so that the construction of the tunnel can be facilitated. But is it that easy to be able to replant them somewhere? Is Bengaluru losing its tree cover, which will have its consequences years, if not decades later? Of course, the environment and the conservation specialists have raised an alarm over this. The government believes the Hebbal Tunnel Road is needed, but this could be a big test for Karnataka government. Remember, we saw a similar debate when it came to Mumbai as well, that more and more tree covers need to be, in fact, protected right now. and that can development of this nature, as much as it could be required, have an alternative way to be able to be constructed. 1,000 trees are going to be felled. Sagai Raj is joining me for the latest on that. Sagai, is there no other option to be able to make this tunnel? What is the government saying? To fell natural 1,000 trees, it's going to be a loss for Bengaluru.
2: What we get to learn through the notification which has been issued by the GBA, that is the Greater Bengaluru Authority, is that more than 1,000 trees will be felled, if at all, if they go ahead with the project. And this is the official notification which has been issued by the Bengaluru Authority, where they have asked the opinions of the people over this particular project. They have to give the suggestions as well as their opinion on this particular project, a tunnel project, which will be used. And the trees will be felled on 2.3 kilometers tunnel road from Nabal till Agricultural Science College University, which is there on the same road. Remember, this is one of those ambitious projects of Karnataka Congress government, which has promised, stating that they will be constructing tunnel road which can decongest the places, especially the park and the other places where there is a huge traffic jam. So this is a protocol which should be followed by the Bengaluru civic body, and subsequently they have issued a notification stating that on 2.3 kilometer tunnel road at Ebbal, there will be close to 1,100 trees will be felled for the construction of tunnel road.
0: Right, stay in loop about what's happening here, because does the government have at least a way around? Will it plant more trees somewhere around? How will it ensure that the natural cover of the city should not really be tampered? All right, time now for some international news. A major showdown is now unfolding between the President Donald Trump, the White House, and the American media. Major American television network have suspended their shared TV pool coverage of President Trump after the White House barred at least three networks, the CNN, MS Now, and Politico from its grounds. But this is a rare form of unity, because these other news channels as well in the USA have different ideological bent, as it may be said. However, on this issue, all of these channels have united with its stand after CNN, MS Now, and Politico sued President Trump's administration after they were barred from White House, calling this a selective ban based on the content of their coverage, and said this is illegal, this is blatant violation of the First Amendment of the US Constitution. But the White House also, meanwhile, from their end, is rejecting their argument. Donald Trump says that the restrictions target what he calls as fake news, and that it's not about free press. He's asserting that American media cannot block him. But that's not all. This is quintessential Donald Trump. So what the White House has done is officially announced the launch of Trump TV. This is a digital broadcasting network. It's going to be live streaming all about Donald Trump and the administration content 24/7, basically to suggest that we don't even need these mainstream news channels. So on one hand, Donald Trump says US media cannot boycott him. They're not even needed, really, asserting that he's just against fake news. But what about the ground reality? What has got all of these channels in a rare moment of unity to boycott then the White House coverage? India Today's Rohit Sharma was on the ground to help us understand that.
3: It's interesting because they said they were going to boycott me, but they never boycott me. So I wasn't very worried about that. Look at all that press. But no, I'm not. I'm only doing it because I think the press also has an obligation. And, you know, I won in a landslide. I won the election in a landslide. I've done great things. I've done a lot of great things. I've settled eight wars. We have the best economic numbers for the country in the history of our country. We have $21 trillion pouring in, the biggest number ever. Any country was three. Nobody's ever done what we've done. I never get anything positive. It's always negative. Even having to do with the war, we've done so well. We have told, look, they're not going to have a nuclear weapon. Let me just put it that way. And they're not doing well. In fact, I have meetings on it today. They're doing very poorly.

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1: Yeah, I told the president that we're going to have all of the members of the press here on the lawn, and that is something that I believe in as everyone, no matter the opinion or the critique, that we engage.
2: All right, so I'm going to leave you with this special report. Possibly for the first time, all these channels that have come together to boycott the coverage of President Trump. But while Donald Trump himself is now announcing a new live streaming, a digital broadcasting network, here's what's happening vis-a-vis the United States of America. Thank you for watching.
3: Fake news like CNN, like the New York Times, and like others have abused our people. Wait a minute, be quiet. And you should be ashamed of yourself. You are the worst reporter. No wonder CNN has no ratings.
4: Mr. President, you said you would have no problem with releasing the full video of that.
5: U.S. media outlets are fighting back against Trump's ban. CNN, MS Now, and Politico have filed a lawsuit challenging the Trump administration over its decision to ban them from the White House.
3: Noxious reporter in the whole place.
5: The lawsuit comes after Trump accused the three organizations of writing fiction or lies about his team and reporting fake news. Reporters from these organizations were then denied their access to the White House. In a joint statement, CNN, MS Now, and Politico have said that the ban violates their First Amendment rights and threatens press freedom. The outlets have asserted that the government should not decide what the press reports or publishes, adding that their access was revoked without prior notice. Trump has responded to the lawsuit saying that White House is not instituting an assault on the free press, but on fake news, which he called a threat to national security.
3: Now what do you say?
4: What would you say to the survivors?
5: Major U.S. television networks, Fox News, ABC, CBC, CNN, and NBC have long shared the responsibility of providing coverage of presidential events. CNN was set to cover Trump's travel to the United Nations General Assembly before its status was revoked. After Trump's decision, the other media outlets, ABC, CBS, Fox News and NBC, have agreed to suspend the pooled coverage of the president rather than simply replacing CNN in the rotation.
4: Just to clarify what you asked earlier.
5: CNN's chief White House correspondent, Caitlin Collins, has now alleged that Trump's close aide, Natalie Harp, showed him clips of coverage from Politico and other media organizations shortly before the decision.
4: $1.8 billion
5: Collins and CNN have long been a target of Trump's ire.
3: People like you have abused our people so badly. The fake news like CNN, like the New York Times, and like others have abused our people. Wait a minute, be quiet.
5: Earlier this year, Trump called Collins the worst reporter and asked her to smile more after she questioned him over convicted sex offender Jeffrey Epstein.
3: What would you say to the survivors? You are the worst reporter. No wonder CNN has no ratings because of people like you. You know, she's a young woman. I don't think I've ever seen you smile. I've known you for 10 years. I don't think I've ever seen a smile in your face. You know why? You know why you're not smiling? Because you know you're not telling the truth. And you're a very dishonest organization, and they should be ashamed of you.
5: This tussle is hardly new, but it has now moved from the White House to the courtroom. Bureau Report, India Today.

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1: Good morning and welcome. Thank you for tuning in. I'm Pooja Shali. Let's find out what the headlines are at 11 a.m. It's the Jammui video that everyone's been talking about because the main accused, that man in the orange scarf, is still at large. The camera did capture the horrific act of this attacker, but the audacity of the man to cover his face and indulge in this crime. Attacker seen lifting this young girl on camera, grabbing her private parts. But two shocking cases of sexual assault from Delhi. A six-year-old child allegedly raped in central Delhi. Police has gone on massive rampage and protest, even beating up the suspect. Mob attacks not only the suspect but his mother as well. But also 17-year-old teenager allegedly gang-raped in a Kalkaji park by three men posing as police officials. IIT Bombay student controversy intensifying with faculty that's rallying behind the professor who's faced the axe. IIT Bombay students also issue an official statement. Students say Professor Dula's removal was key for the investigation right now. Says protest must stay student-led. AC unit explosion kills two infants in Telangana hospital. One five-day-old infant is on ventilator support but is charred. AC unit blew up in the hospital in the middle of the night. 27 to 30 infants were present in the NICU. Chief Minister Vijay inaugurating the breakfast scheme in schools. Chief Minister Vijay is serving breakfast to school children and having the breakfast together. Remember that there were these breakfast schemes earlier as well. But these free morning meals have now gone up from classes 1 to 5 to class 8 now. International news, West Asia is still on the edge. All eyes on Trump's UN speech. Trump hints at meeting with the Iranian President Pezeshkian. Says big things may happen. Pezeshkian to also address UN General Assembly. It's the fierce Trump versus US media war. US television networks stopped Trump's joint coverage. Trump is asserting media cannot boycott me. But here's the reality. Trump has been muted out. But he, being Trump, has launched his own Trump TV.

0: The Punjab government has given out a clarification on what appeared to be an order that could have been controversial. On the no uniform order, the Bhagwant Mann government has said, I quote it here, no diktat on no uniforms while travelling. No advisory to Punjab cops to hide the identity. Punjab leader of opposition Bajwa had questioned law and order of the state. Bajwa had basically said to Bhagwant Mann, who is responsible for law and order, and is questioning Punjab government over what appears to be an advisory of no uniform. Punjab LOP Pratap Singh Bajwa claimed police personnel are being advised not to travel in uniform and to wear it only after they reach their police station. Bajwa is questioning the safety of Punjab police personnel, the government's law and order arrangements, and targeting the Chief Minister Bhagwant Mann over this what appears to be an advisory. Aseem Bassi joining me for the latest on that. Aseem, so simply because the police personnel are being shot dead, they need to stop wearing the uniform till they reach. What are we looking at, 1980s in Punjab?
1: Oh, well, as soon as the day started today, the political parties, be it the Congress, be it the Shiromani Akali Dal or the BJP, they started out tweeting that Punjab police has come out with an advisory that the cops should not wear uniform when they go to work from home, and when from work they return home, they should not wear uniform, they should be in plain clothes, because the reason being there have been back-to-back incidents, and recently ASI Harjeet Singh was also killed in Amritsar. Before that, ASI Jaswant Singh was attacked. Before that, ASI Joga Singh was killed, and before that, two cops were also killed in Gurdaspur. So these have been the incidents in the past where cops have been targeted. A lot of talk was about this advisory, but now amid all this, the Punjab police had issued a fact check. They said they've come out with an official version. The Punjab police saying that there is no such advisory that we have issued. They say neither the Punjab police headquarter or nor any other Punjab police office has come out with such advisory that that the cops should avoid wearing uniform between work and between work and home, and between home to work. Although one thing which is very clear, that in Punjab we have seen back-to-back incidents that the cops are on, have been on target, and the killings have taken place. But now the Punjab police has issued a fact check saying no such advisory has taken place. So the Punjab, but the opposition parties in Punjab are continuously targeting the Punjab government over this entire issue. Yes.
0: All right, Aseem, please keep tracking the latest. Imagine telling the cops, don't wear your uniform till you have reached a certain destination. This sounds like the conflict times of Kashmir or Punjab in the 80s and the 90s. And I hope that we are not returning to that state at all. We have news coming in from Tamil Nadu. Let's take a look at that. In the Veera Mani case, as investigation are restarting now after the case was brushed under the carpet over alleged sexual assault of little girls, there's a money trail that is being looked at in the case. A financial trail is under the lens. Was there money being sent to certain people who would help Veera Mani get away with the crimes he was committing? IGP Ranjit Nair has been tasked with tracking the money trail. Nearly 70 crore rupees transaction is under the scanner. The financial dealings will be probed further, but it's not just about Veera Mani or the contacts. Police officers' role will be under the scanner as well. Was there an attempt to cover up the case? This is not the first time that this case has surfaced. The case had already been reported. It was somehow brushed under the carpet for some strange reason, and that he was then considered innocent in the case. But now the case has been reignited. Probe is focusing on possible police and political nexus, a money trail that can help in understanding if there was a cover-up bid. Was there a bid to hush up child assault, assault of little girls, only because they were poor? And we're talking about possibly 70 crore rupees money trail here, but that's a puzzle that the cops will have to solve. The investigators will have to find out who was getting that money. And shocking, not really though, to say that there could be big names that could crop up here. My colleague Pramod Madhav has been tracking and is on top of the story. Pramod, help me understand this. How are we looking at the financial transaction? 70 crore rupees is a big amount. Why this financial trail could be important in this probe?
2: Pooja, this is a kind of a suspicious doubt that we earlier raised as well, considering that there were two kinds of probes that was conducted in this particular case. The first probe completely failed, claiming they were not able to identify the culprit nor the victim on the particular video. But after the change of regime and after the chief minister's instruction, and also India Today very clearly going ahead and investigating this matter, things have completely changed with the POSO court's involvement very clearly redirecting this investigation. And now, in 40 days, so many things have been come up. And right now, just as we put forward the questions about whether there were involvement to cover up this particular issue, the chief minister has also given the same kind of directions, questioning whether was there any kind of delay tactics or attempts to bury this particular case. And this is why IGP Narendra Nair and two other officers have been also assigned for this particular issue. Our sources claim that close to 70 crores, that is the kind of amount that during a transaction of a property was apparently rerouted for various purposes. So this is one aspect that will be investigated. And the other one is about if there was any involvement of police officers in especially about delaying tactic on this particular case, because the earlier probe was for 5 months. And also, was there any kind of complete extortion of money attempts that were done by anybody? That will also be probed. And the most important aspect is that as this case actually goes for nearly 2 decades, what was the kind of transaction money that apparently was used to hush the family or so? Was there any attempt on that? That will also be investigated.
0: And how many families, Pramod? Maybe we don't even realize the extent to which the assault was going on and for how many years. Some victims, as Pramod has been reporting, have come forward to speak. Some of these girls have turned into adults. Imagine the trauma that they are dealing with and have carried with them over the years. Thank you very much, Pramod. Madhav is tracking all the latest on that. A very influential individual and very poor, underprivileged girls. The margin is huge, and that's why the onus will now be on the cops to ensure an impartial investigation. Vijay's visit to London is refusing to end the controversy. It's now Stalin versus TVK showdown that's happened in Tamil Nadu. After Stalin slammed Vijay's visit to London, TVK's minister is saying and throwing other personal jabs. Stalin grandchildren are studying in London. Adhavarjuna saying Tamil Nadu is stuck without even proper infrastructure. Stalin said that Tamil Nadu is facing issues for several years. And especially right now when Vijay has taken over. But Vijay is in London instead. That image on your screen and then later the images that came up as well with Trisha, for example, led to a massive pure political showdown, especially when it came to Stalin's, who are now in opposition. So here's what is being said while the defense is coming in from Vijay's ministers. Here's how the Stalins are attacked.
3: The MK Stalin. Grandsons and granddaughters studying London with proper infrastructure, best schools. But here we stuck without any infrastructure.
0: Pramod Madhav joining me for the latest on that. Pramod, one would like to think that this controversy was over and done with, but it's been reignited. And how? What happened?
2: Well, it's never going to end considerably the way the kind of fights happening between DMK and TVK, Pooja. And what happened is that the former chief minister, MK Stalin, went ahead and he posted a tweet on XAP claiming that while quite a lot of issues are there when it comes to the state of Tamil Nadu, especially about the law and order issue, the new secretariat issue, and a lot of issues that needed the chief minister to be present over here, he was in London. So now Adhavarjuna, who's the PWD minister and the sports minister, who also accompanied the chief minister in his trip to London, he has retaliated claiming that while students in Tamil Nadu were suffering over here, how come the CM's, the former CM's grandson, it looks like he's talking about Inban Udayanidhi, he's studying in London and such. That is how the jibe is being returned by TVK Minister Adhavarjuna here, Pooja. Aspect and question that's supposed to be raised is about the kind of MOU signed, what kind of investment is coming to Tamil Nadu, but we only see kind of personal jibes flying across the political arena here, Pooja.
0: We'll be tracking if more comments are going to come on this. This is one visit that Chief Minister Vijay will have to really think about. It was that one single visit, but became a huge political debate. Why was he there? Who was he meeting? All that and still continues.
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0: Remember a video that had gone viral about what appeared to be an MLA's daughter slapping a lady police constable. And now there has been an apology that has come in from the MLA's daughter. She's apologized to the lady PSI after that incident that was caught on camera as well. The Tumakuru rural MLA, Suresh Gowda's daughter Ishwarya Gowda, has apologized to Savita Patil over that video on your screen. The slapping incident that was caught at the Arati Okada temple in Mandya. The incident occurred on 12th August and had led to a lot of outrage, of course, with issues of VVIP entitlement that had come forth. Why react in a manner like that? Ishwarya had visited the temple with the children. Argument reportedly broke out about that she was not being given further permission to enter into the Sanctum Sanctorum area or get a certain VVIP privilege. That was the claim and charge against Ishwarya. And that is when the slap happened. And to a woman, remember, a woman police official who has been deployed for safety and security of all. A case was even registered at a police station. But now Ishwarya has issued a public apology through a video and that she regrets the incident.
5: 12/8/2026 ಭೀಮನ ಅಮಾವಾಸ್ಯೆಯ ದಿನ ನಾನು ಮತ್ತು ನನ್ನ ಇಬ್ಬರು ಮಕ್ಕಳು ಪಾಂಡುಪುರದ ಉಕ್ಕಡತಮಾರಮ್ಮನ ದೇವಸ್ಥಾನಕ್ಕೆ ಹೋಗಿದ್ರು. ಅಂದು ದೇವಸ್ಥಾನದಲ್ಲಿ ಹೆಚ್ಚಿನ ಜನಸಂದಣಿ ಇದ್ದ ಕಾರಣ ಅಮ್ಮ ಆಗಿದ್ದಂತ ನನ್ನ ಇಬ್ಬರು ಚಿಕ್ಕ ಮಕ್ಕಳಿಗೆ ದೇವರ 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
0: 1 month later, Ishwarya Gowda has decided to send out a public apology and to that woman police official. This, remember, had caught a lot of people not in a debate, but the question that was this VVIP entitlement? Obviously, there was a reason that if she was not being allowed to go closer or had to step away from the area, as you can see how crowded the temple is, and the fact that MLA's daughter anyway is getting a special consideration, as you can see there are crowded queues right behind her, why would you slap someone in uniform who's only trying to keep law and order intact? So that had led to a massive debate. And August is when it happened, 12th August, in fact, and 22nd September, an apology video coming in from the MLA's daughter. The fact that she herself also is not some VVIP shows that the kind of clout she believed she had. But nevertheless, for a reason, the apology has come. And she's basically said, and I'll quickly translate for the viewer about what was said by the MLA's daughter. She said that if she's hurt anyone's sentiment, she sincerely, if Savita Patil was hurt by my actions, I sincerely apologize to her without any conditions. And this is a public apology video she's put up. I regret the unfortunate incident that happened in a moment of agitation. If PSI Savita Patil was hurt, I sincerely apologize. So that is the video on your screen. Possibly it should have been an apology that came in time, but nevertheless, better sense has prevailed. And I'm sure that the woman police official as well would take it in the right spirit. Remember, this had even been followed by the case that had been filed. Let's listen in again to that video.
5: 12/8/2026 ಭೀಮನ ಅಮಾವಾಸ್ಯೆಯ ದಿನ ನಾನು ಮತ್ತು ನನ್ನ ಇಬ್ಬರು ಮಕ್ಕಳು ಪಾಂಡುಪುರದ ಉಕ್ಕಡತಮಾರಮ್ಮನ ದೇವಸ್ಥಾನಕ್ಕೆ ಹೋಗಿದ್ದವು. ಅಂದು ದೇವಸ್ಥಾನದಲ್ಲಿ ಹೆಚ್ಚಿನ ಜನಸಂದಣಿ ಇದ್ದ ಕಾರಣ ಅಮ್ಮ ಆಗಿದ್ದಂತ ನನ್ನ ಇಬ್ಬರು ಚಿಕ್ಕ ಮಕ್ಕಳಿಗೆ 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
0: Colleague Sagai Raj joining me for the latest on that. Sagai, over a month later, what do you think happened here in this case? How would this apology video be seen? And clearly, you think a lot of anger had erupted against the MLA more than the daughter.
6: Absolutely. On the day when she slapped, the video was not released. But after a month, a video got released. And probably that particular video, when it went so viral on social media, there was no question of taking back that particular case, which has been registered by the constable. And if you notice that now she has issued an apology stating that whatever has happened is regrettable and it was unfortunate. And she claims that she was innocent because it was in argument which has... subsequently been violence between them where they have assaulted each other, and she claims that she regrets for this particular incident which has happened, and she has also claimed that she was with the kids when she went to the temple and she went for darshan, and that's when the argument stood between them, and that's when it has gone to the next level, and now she has apologized. She has read out her apology letter to the social on the social media where a video was being uploaded and seeking an apology. And probably this might be one of her videos where she want to ensure that this particular case which has been registered against her might not go against her.
0: And could be taken aback as well. Nevertheless, if this apology also puts the matter to rest, must be appreciated. So guys, stay on with me because it's the assembly session that's on. Let's go across to what's happening in the state and how the opposition is charging against the DKS Sarkar. Big attack on the DK Shiv Kumar government over alleged cash crunch that could be happening. The Bharatiya Janata Party has said headline hungry announcements are being made by DK Shiv Kumar government, but the coffers are empty. There is no money with the government. The BJP also is charging at the Congress, demanding a clarity on is there a fiscal crisis when it comes to Karnataka. And I want to quote what the BJP is saying on social media. Chief Minister DK Shiv Kumar's grand project announcements are nothing more than optics and hogwash. The Chief Minister goes on an unbridled announcement spree, but his own finance department has issued a reality check, asking him to be realistic because there's an unprecedented liquidity crunch, financial collapse of the finances in the state. And this is the grim truth of Congress Karnataka government's mismanagement. So they are blaming, there is a debt. There is no money, nothing can be done. And that, remember, will be affected in the kind of salaries that need to be given, maintenance of the state as well, different institutions as much. Sagai Raj continues to be with us. Sagai, that's a huge challenge that the government will have to face. How is DK Shiv Kumar going to defend this in the assembly? Why do you think this is the issue that BJP is charging them at?
6: Absolutely. Even now, the BJP state president, B.Y. Vijendra, has spoken to the media and he has also demanded a white paper on the financial situation in the state of Karnataka, and also demanded that the Karnataka government should call for a special session to discuss about the financial crunch, where he claims that they are not getting funds for the development, whether it is MLAs from the Congress or BJP. And he has also cited an example stating that his own MLAs are threatening to tender their resignation because they are not getting funds to handle the drought situation in the state of Karnataka. And this is a situation whereas the financial department themselves, which comes under the Karnataka chief minister, who is also finance minister, advising the chief minister, stating that there is a huge financial crunch, and whatever the move and whatever the promises that the government or the chief minister is trying to make, they should be cautious and ensure that the financial issues in the state of Karnataka is not in a hassle, and ensure that everything has been maintained properly. Now the BJP is trying to attack the government on the same, where the BJP state president, who just spoke to media, has demanded white paper on the financial situation in the state and also a special session to discuss about the financial situation of the Karnataka Congress government.
0: So I keep tracking what unfolds there in the assembly as well, and the kind of debate that will follow. A lot of clarity will have to come in from the DKS government. Childbirth is a moment of happiness for any family. But what happened in Telangana hospital led to a massive tragedy. An air conditioner unit suddenly exploded and led to the loss of life of two infants. This was clearly in the NICU where these infants were. One five-day-old infant was found charred in the fire. Revanth Reddy has spoken up on this. The chief minister is saying we're ensuring best treatment for all the affected children. But the five-day-old infant has lost his life. I can confirm to you now. What a terrible tragedy for the parents who were clearly rejoicing on the birth of the child. This five-day-old infant died after the NICU where these children were had an air conditioner unit that allegedly, as per what we are hearing from our reporters on the ground, exploded in the pediatric ward. This was the Rajiv Gandhi Institute of Medical Sciences in Adilabad in Telangana and happened late into the night. Telangana Chief Minister expressing grief over the incident and has assured that all the affected children will get proper treatment. The Chief Minister said it was deeply distressing that two children lost their life in the incident. Condolences to the bereaved families and directing officials to ensure the best possible medical treatment. But on an issue like this, just think of the family members especially. Let's listen in.
7: Today, RIMS General Hospital, Sumarga, night 11:40 p.m. At that time, Mariyu, ikkada with SNC ward. So, akkada AC evaithe unnayo, AC malfunctioning valla mari okkada fire accident ayindi. So, dan tarvata mari mana fire department, police department and medical health department sibandi pillaliki mari chinna pillalu evaraitunnaro valliki mari rescue chesi variki super speciality hospital lo tarvata ikkada private hospitals ikkada ventilator support 20.
0: One can't get this video off one's mind, especially to realize and think about the audacity that some young men feel they have when it comes to molestation, groping, grabbing the private parts of a girl in public while there is a recording happening on a mobile phone. Now, while this man, who's still at large, is being seen as the main accused, covered himself with a scarf, but at least the video captured what he was doing and could have got away with much worse if he had been able to take the girl away. I think of the psychological trauma that this girl is facing. But what the minister is saying is also, one calls it bizarre. Umesh Singh Kushwaha is the JDU Bihar chief and saying that this is an isolated, sporadic incident. We think and remember of the cases of pre-2005 Bihar. That doesn't matter. What matters is what's happening in 2026. But RJD leader Tejaswi Yadav also jumped on this. The opposition has found an opportunity to target the government in Bihar and are questioning women's safety. Bihar Minister Mohammad Zamal Khan assuring those responsible will face strict action. No culprit will be spared.
8: तीन नाबालिग बच्चों को निरुद्ध की गई है और इसमें दो और की इन्वॉल्वमेंट भी पता चला और दो और हो सकते हैं. तो हम लोग का अभी क्विक एक्शन हुआ था जमुई थाना कांड संख्या 428 सेक्शन 74-75 BNSS और 8 और 12 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
0: 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said. We are now getting reports that the accused in this case, the molesters in this case, the criminals in this case were also minors. Do we have any idea if they come from a particular section, if they are of a particular gang or they represent a particular organization? Do we have any such details?
15: I don't want to put these people under any sort of category. Antisocial elements are exactly what they are, unfortunately, and they live in this society. So just, I don't know where they get this power to think that they are moral. And moral policing can be on one hand, it can be done in a more decent and an elegant fashion. But the way that they mistreated the boy and the girl together is absolutely not tolerable. It's not tolerable, and I don't want really.
0: I'm sorry, Ms. Singh. Are you saying moral policing can be done in a respectable, decent manner? What do you mean by that?
15: Well, I say that you can have an opinion about how somebody chooses to live their life and what they want to do with it. And maybe I'm just saying maybe there is a better way to do it. But the way that they've treated

0: must have known that this boy and girl are kids from Jammu. I can't fathom the fact that they were treated this badly by the people of their own community, the people of the community who they're apparently living with.
1: What's happening when it comes to sexual assault or cases like that? We are told that a principal has been arrested. And according to the victims, and this is coming from Nevada, where the victims are saying that the principal would touch the girls inappropriately. The victims have maintained that the principal entered into our washroom, forcefully hugged us and picked us up. The student also adding here that because the students were so angry, the video that we have blurred for you is, of course, to protect the identity of these young girls. But they were seen thrashing the principal in front of police. The principal has now been booked under the POXO case. This is in a school, as you can see, in a remote corner in Nevada. And considering this has come after what happened in Jammu, raises a lot of questions, and these are serious charges. We'll see how the police investigates it. What are the girls saying? Let's listen in. And we're hiding. We're blurring the identity of these young students. But listen to what they are saying. Remember that these are young students, and in the school premises, girls need to feel the safest, most secure. Teachers are also like guardians. But for them to say, and I reiterate, these are charges and claims by the young students, and of course will be investigated further. But what they're alleging is, as you can hear the anger in their voice, even though we would not like to put their face on screen, they're saying that the girls or the students would go to the principal to mention either a complaint or anything else. He would touch her inappropriately, went into the washroom of the girls, forcibly hugging them, touching them. And because not one or two, but several girls have maintained this will raise a massive question on what happened. Video on your screen. The girls are seen thrashing the principal as well, right in front of the police. And that can only, we can help understand what these girls are facing right now. But of course, there will have to be counselling for the girls as much as there would be action expected against the principal. But the police will have to probe this further, but POXO case has already been filed, considering the girls have willingly come out and elaborately explained what happened with them, they are claiming, by the principal. Let's listen in again to a girl student about what they are saying happened to them by the principal. India Today accessing a letter by Tamil Nadu Chief Minister Vijay to Prime Minister Narendra Modi over the Chennai airport. Chief Minister Vijay claiming persistent underperformance by Chennai airport has been seen. Says airport fallen short of international standards. Claiming also that the airport is slipping to the sixth position in passenger traffic behind Kolkata, that is. Says aircraft movement remain below pre-COVID level. And that there's been poor hygiene, inadequately maintained restroom, landslide and the kind of landslide infrastructure. And all of that with the delays are leading to a lot of anger and prolonged wait time. Also is requesting Prime Minister Modi to accord to entrust the airport's operation management and future development to a competent operator rather than the AAI, which is the Airport Authority of India. And urging Prime Minister Modi to take a time-bound decision on the matter.
2: இந்த லெட்டரை நம்ம அனுப்ப வேண்டிய கட்டாயம் ஏற்பட்டுச்சுன்னா நிறைய இன்டர்நேஷனல் ஃப்ளைட்ஸ் எல்லாமே வந்து நமக்கு குறைக்க ஆரம்பிச்சாங்க. அதுக்கு கஸ்டமர் சொன்ன விஷயங்கள்னா இங்கே மெயின்டெனன்ஸ் இதெல்லாம் 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
1: So that is what has happened. This is the big letter that's gone in from Chief Minister Vijay to Prime Minister Modi, saying, because it's also with regard to, remember, international passengers who are coming, they're saying that the airport is in a very poor condition. So that is what has happened. This is another letter that Chief Minister Vijay has written constantly. Remember, he's been writing to Prime Minister Modi on several issues, and the latest this time is airport maintenance. Right, so a quick additional point here. What he's alleging is that the Chennai airport has fallen 9th position. I correct myself, 6th position, that is after Kolkata, and that its underperformance is being seen in terms of whether it's flight issues, whether it's waiting time. And Pramod Madhav to join me for the latest on that. Pramod, asking for a change from AAI to another operator is also a big decision. Why do you think this specific reference has come from Chief Minister Vijay? And you also tell me, how is the Chennai airport? Is it really in a bad state?
2: Well, definitely, Pooja, the Chennai airport requires quite a lot of revamping, especially when it comes to maintenance and such. And it is known for the glass ceilings to fall, and we've been counting it from 64, 65 and such. But this is a letter that the Chief Minister has written to the Prime Minister, and the charges he's levying is very, very serious, because he's talking about the poor management, poor hygiene and maintenance, including the restrooms and such, the baggage issues, and also the long waiting queues and such, poor crowd control. This is what he very clearly wants to highlight over here. And then he also urges the Chief Minister, the Prime Minister, to go ahead and take a time-bound decision, very clearly stating that the maintenance should not be given to Airports Authority of India. This is where the issue of whether the Chief Minister is asking for a privatization of the operations and management of the airport, that was brought in, for which the Minister Nirmal Kumar also very clearly stated that Airport Authority of India is not able to maintain the airport, and because of which it is falling in the national level ranks, and the international flights have been reduced. And he stated that the maintenance should be given to experts.
1: Pramod, keep tracking that, because that is going to reflect, of course, if there's going to be a response from Prime Minister Modi, and if at all the change of operator also takes place. Right, I'm going across now to India Today's consulting editor Rajdeep Sardesai for all that's been happening at IIT Bombay. Rajdeep, over to you.
3: Well, joining me now is a special guest. Professor Ramakant Pant is the head of the IIT Faculty Forum. Good to have you, Professor Pant, on the show. Rajkumar Panji, you've seen how this has played out over the last 48 hours. Where does the faculty now stand? Are you firmly behind Professor Dula? Are you going to protest against the manner in which he is being suspended or targeted as the Dean of Administrative Affairs over the tragic death of young Sahil, death by suicide?
4: Sir, we have been firmly behind Professor Dula, and we are also behind him as ever, because we have been proved right. Today, we received information that the crime branch has released some information that indeed Sahil was indulging in academic malpractice. That information has now been confirmed. And also, right from the beginning, we have been saying that without proper investigation, without proper inquiry, our colleague has been vilified merely for performing his duty. As a faculty member, he is supposed to ensure that there is no academic misconduct in the classroom, and any malpractice has to be reported to the authorities, which he has done. And without really finding out the situation, people have, vilified him. His family is in tremendous amount of turmoil. People have reached his ancestral village in Andhra Pradesh, and they are trying to, spoil his name. So we are very deeply anguished on this, and we have communicated this to the institute authorities on behalf of the faculty forum. We have also released a couple of press releases where we have made our stand very clear. We stand by very strongly with Professor Surinarayan Dula. There was a march yesterday in the campus, and interestingly, there were more students and staff members and faculty members in that march. So we are
3: You're saying you stand firmly behind Professor Dula, but the university itself had apologized for having prematurely put out information in the public domain. The university itself had taken this action against Professor Dula. So I want to understand, the university administration on its part put out a note saying they apologize for the fact that they had put out information without going through the due process, which had led to misgivings, particularly about the allegations of cheating and using AI tools. So I want to understand, is the university administration with the faculty or not?
4: No, they are with the faculty, sir. Look, the statement which has been given out by the university or the institute authority is that they are responsible to answer that. We as faculty forum have a very clear stand that our colleague was merely discharging his duties as laid down by the institute senate approved rules. When he found a student indulging in an academic malpractice, he has reported the matter to the head of department. And that is exactly what the procedure is. So we are just saying that as teachers, our job is to ensure that we look at the academic integrity of the students. And it will be unfair to the other majority of the students who are sincere, hardworking, and appear in the exams without indulging in any malpractices. If I don't take an action or if I don't report the matter, I'm being very unfair to them. So that is all our stand is. We are saying that our colleague has done nothing wrong. He has completely followed the rules of the institute.
3: You know, but the fact is, Professor Pant, now there is an allegation under the SCST Atrocities Act. Sahil's parents, his father in particular, has suggested that Sahil was being targeted for his caste, that he was a Dalit, that there were casteist remarks made against him, not just recently, but over the last 3-4 months. And therefore, a case needs to be filed, FIR needs to be filed under the SCST Atrocities Act. This caste angle has cast a shadow over this entire episode as well.
4: Okay, so let me clarify our stand on that. So yesterday I received information from our deputy director, Professor Ravindra Gudi, that the SCST cell of IIT Bombay has issued a statement that there has been no complaint on record by Sahil against any faculty member. Forget about Professor Dula. He has never in the last 3-4 months put up any mention. So there is an institute SCST cell, which the students know is for the welfare of the students. And whenever they face any issue, they definitely report it to the cell. Now, there has been no record of any report. And if there is an allegation by somebody that he was harassed, that allegation has to be backed by proof. We are waiting for the proof.
3: You're denying that any casteist remarks were made to Sahil Dula, not just over the last 3-4 months, but even after this incident happened, that could have led to his tragic death by suicide.
4: Sir, I am in no position to say whether anything has happened or not. I am only saying that on record, there is absolutely nothing against Professor Dula which says that he has indulged in any activity like this. Professor Dula has been the Dean of Student Affairs for more than 6 years, and he is known in the institute for bringing out measures for the welfare of the student. In fact, he was the one instrumental in ensuring that the All India rank of a student is never disclosed in any discussions, because that leads to caste discrimination, possible caste discrimination. So against a person who is so much pro-student, he is known to have financially helped students when they are in distress. Against such a person, people are making comments that he has
3: if Professor Dula enjoys such a fine reputation in the university among students, why did students come on the campus and protest in the initial phase itself? Why were there student protests?
4: The student protest is basically to communicate their frustration that without any inquiry, without any procedure being followed, a statement has come out saying that so and so things have happened. And that is the remain. And if you look at there was an open house yesterday which the director has attended along with all the other senior professors and students. After that, there is a demand or there is a charter of demand by the students. There is no mention of any caste angle in that. And now it has become very, very clear that he indulged in academic malpractice. So we are only limiting ourselves to the academic malpractice. That's what we as professors can do. We are to teach.
3: I understand, Professor, but the point is, you see, there is this pattern that has developed in IITs, 171 suicides over an extended period in the last 10 years, about 120 in IIT Bombay alone, 3, Naturally, every suicide leads to question marks about the mental condition of some of the students, whether the faculty is equipped to handle this. Some faculty, 70% in a, had earlier said to the Supreme Court that many there was a need for the faculty to also understand the mental health of students in a very competitive atmosphere. That's the backdrop against when a suicide takes place. Naturally, there are concerns raised by student bodies.
4: Agreed. See, we are deeply saddened by what is happening over the last few years. The number of unfortunate lives lost is increasing. We are completely concerned about that. But the point is, the institute has done whatever it can. They have set up a cell. There is a student wellness center. There are counselors available. Students have access to any many ways of letting out their frustration. And we have mentorship programs. So the institute is doing a lot of sensitization, even for the faculty. Okay, so we are all aware. And if there are suicides happening, it is not just happening in IIT Bombay. It's not just that this is a place where there is a problem. See, this is the problem in the society. It is happening. I mean, I'm given to understand that even after the unfortunate death of Sahil, there was another suicide in IIT Jammu. I don't know whether it is confirmed or not. So this is a problem which is in the society, and you cannot say that IIT Bombay has this problem. This is there in...
3: You don't agree that Dalit, you know, Dalit activists tell me a disproportionate number of the students committing suicide are Dalits, and therefore they feel a sense of even greater mental pressure. You disagree with that. You deny that there is any kind of caste bias or discrimination on IIT Bombay campus or any IIT campus.
4: See, I can tell you that based on my own personal 39 years of service in IIT Bombay, I personally have not seen any clear-cut or visible bias against any student. When we meet a student in the classroom, we don't know his or her caste. Okay, we don't deal with them on the basis of the caste. In the society that we live, there are already deep-rooted, there are very, very large number of deep-rooted issues which are there in the whole society. We are not proactively indulging in any kind of casteist behavior on the campus. I can tell you that for sure, based on my own experience.
3: So therefore, do you believe, therefore, in conclusion, Professor Pant, that Professor Dula should be reinstated, should carry on as Dean of Administrative Affairs, should not be suspended, and that the inquiry and its findings should be done in a time-bound manner and the findings released at the earliest to ensure that everyone knows what really happened?
4: Okay, so let me clarify one more point here. It's a minor point, but it's an important point. Professor Dula has not been suspended. Professor Dula has merely been relieved of his duties as the Dean of Administrative Affairs because an inquiry is into place. Okay, so the Board of Governors of IIT Bombay have met yesterday and the minutes have just been released today. They are saying that the deanship of Professor Dula is being kept in abeyance for some time. Mm-hmm. And he has been asked to go on a one-week leave. There is absolutely no action against him to suspend him. He still is and will be a professor of the institute in good standing. That is number one. The second point is that allegations of caste-based discriminations have always been there. And I am not saying that it cannot happen. There are no people on campus who indulge in casteist behavior. Right. I'm sure there are. There might be. But I can vouch for Professor Dula because we have seen him in institute's positions of importance and in administrative capacity. So he has been asked to set aside his deanship because it's fairness of things. There is an investigation which is going to go. And as a head of the administration, he cannot be in position. So he has been asked to step aside from the deanship. But it is only a temporary abeyance. He has not been suspended.
3: You maintain this is a case of an examination malpractice and that you are convinced that that is what had happened in this particular case. And therefore, any other factors which are being brought in, you believe are unfair, unproven, and do only harm to the reputation of IIT. Am I correct? That you're very clear in your mind that this was a case of an examination malpractice and Professor Dula was only doing his duty. Am I correct?
4: Exactly. So the faculty forum firmly believes that our colleague was simply discharging his duties and he has been vilified for no reason. There is absolutely no proof There is absolutely no confirmation of any casteist remarks made by him anywhere. So in the absence of that, I think we should not pronounce him guilty of something.
3: He's innocent till proven guilty, but exactly. You're also willing to wait till the entire inquiry is over before prejudging even what happened. Am I correct?
4: From the beginning, the faculty forum is saying only this, that let the inquiry be completed, let the facts come out, and then everything will be automatically clear. Why are people taking sides and creating these, binaries? Students and faculty are a family on campus. So I don't think we should drive a wedge between our students and our students. They are like our children, sir.
3: I'm going to leave it there, Professor Pant. I appreciate you joining me and taking the time out to explain your position of the faculty forum. Thank you so much.
4: Thanks.
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Good afternoon and welcome. Thank you for tuning in to India Today. You're watching the lunch break. I'm Pooja Shali. Let's begin first with the headlines. It's one video that everyone's been talking about, the video from Jammu in Bihar. Main accused is still at large. Camera captures the attacker's horrific actions. Though he's covered himself with a scarf, but the fact that his actions have been caught on camera, I hope the police nabs him very, very soon. Manhunt has been launched. News from Delhi not looking good. A six-year-old allegedly raped in central Delhi. Massive public anger over this case. The mob was seen attacking the accused and the mother. Another 17-year-old girl teenager allegedly gang-raped in Kalkaji in a park and by three men who posed as police officials. One has been arrested. IIT Bombay student death controversy is intensifying, but the faculty is rallying behind the professor who has faced the axe. IIT Bombay students also issue an official statement saying Professor Dula's removal was key for further investigation in an independent manner, but protests must stay student-led. What a terrible tragedy in a Telangana hospital. A five-day-old infant died after an AC unit exploded in the pediatric ward of the hospital. The AC unit blew up in the middle of the night. 27 to 30 infants were present. Many of them have suffered injuries, but one confirmed dead. Chief Minister Vijay writing to Prime Minister Modi over Chennai Airport, claiming persistent underperformance by the airport. Plane movement below pre-COVID levels, says the airport premises is slipping below sixth spot, needs immediate intervention and change of operator. In international news, West Asia remains on edge. All eyes on Donald Trump's UN speech. Trump hints at meeting with the Iranian president, Pezeshkian, says big things may happen. The Iranian president may also address the UN General Assembly. It's the Trump TV that's becoming the big news right now. While news channels are uniting against Donald Trump for the administration having boycotted at least three. But the fact is, what happens next to the coverage for Donald Trump?

0: The investigation is on in the IIT Bombay suicide case. The crime branch in Mumbai is probing the CCTV to trace the final movements of the student. What exactly happened? Because right now, prima facie, it appears that he was allegedly found indulging in a certain malpractice during an examination. The invigilator took note of it and possibly went ahead with a complaint. But the CCTV will be held and assessed to understand the final movements, what happened, where was he in the last moment before he took that extreme step. Till now, what I can tell you is that the CCTV showed Sahil, the student, leaving the examination hall and walking toward his hostel room. But he was not seen leaving the hostel room afterward. The CCTV from the examination hall, campus, other areas also are being cross-examined. They will reconstruct the events before about what exactly unfolded. And also the case that happened on 19 September. What led to the campus protest, then the action against the professor as well, and the full-on debate that was it the teacher's fault who was invigilator of the examination and why should he face the axe? While many are saying a student has taken the extreme step and has lost his life, there should be all sorts of decision and actions that must be taken to set an example. But those who are rallying behind the professor asking, but he followed as is a procedure. Mustafa Sheikh is joining me for the latest on that. Mustafa, tell me, what is the mood like on the campus right now? Why this has become such a strong debate? Usually I've seen student protest, surely. But the teachers have also jumped in here in support of their colleague.
1: Well, it is true that since the last 3 days, there have been ongoing protests by students demanding that fair means be applied and need for counselling on campus. Yesterday, we also saw protests from the faculty of the IIT Bombay supporting Professor Dula. But at the same time, there are some professors who are saying that issuing such blanket letters in support of the professors without giving sensitivity to what has happened to the student is also wrong. So be it students or be it the faculty of the IIT Bombay, it remains divided on issues of how people from different backgrounds should be treated at the campus. The main debate circles around 3 to 4 suicides happening in just last 8 months, and that raises a big question on how things are functioning. But the crime branch is also carrying out their investigation. They have seized CCTV footage of the 18th September day when the examination was going on. Sahil was stopped from the by the invigilator. He was told something, he was asked to leave. He entered his hostel room and after that he committed suicide. This is the sequence which the crime branch is also studying. They feel that this is very crucial to identify the reason behind the suicide. The parents have alleged that there was some caste slurs made on him and there was harassment in the last 3 months. So the IIT director is discussing all the issues with the faculty members and also the students to see how these things can be prevented, what measures can be taken. But whether enough has been done to avoid such cases happening at IITB campus, which is a premier institute in the country, is something only time will tell us. Back to you.
0: Mustafa, keep checking the latest on this because this, remember, is as much about the loss of life of a student and the loss of a career for a professor. And there has to be a solid action that must be taken, but also to help understand whose fault was it really and was it only of the teacher or more. So we'll be tracking that. A big breakthrough has taken place in the Delhi case in Kalkaji, where in a park right opposite the Kalka temple, where a teenager has claimed that she was gang raped by 3 men who were posing as police personnel, but clearly were not from the Delhi police. So the second accused in that case has been also arrested by the police. We are told one Asif was nabbed in an encounter with the Delhi police, and two other accused also, one Hemant and Mukesh being mentioned. I'm quoting from the Delhi police statement, have arrested both absconding accused. Arrested individuals are Hemant and Mukesh. But remember that there would be, of course, a cross-check also on what exactly happened, what led to the crime as well. But as of now, it appears that within 24 hours, the Delhi police has been able to identify the 3 men, especially, remember, because there was enough digital trail. The eyewitness was grown up enough to be able to inform the police, call on PCR and tell the police with the description about these 3 men. And of course, then the police immediately putting out the manhunt on the teams to be able to nab. The first one was caught within hours. And that was a brief encounter that appears to have taken place on the street there in Delhi. And this is the update of two more who have been arrested. Just to give you a background of what happened. A girl teenager, 17 years old, and a male friend went to the Kalka temple, which is an extremely densely populated area. And then right opposite the temple is a massive park, the Astha Kunj Park, as it is called. Possibly the two were there when these three men approached late into the evening and posing as police officials, clearly believing that it would send fear for the couple or the friends who were there. And they took the girl away and then allegedly gang-raped her. The police have been able to nab the three, is what we are told. But a reminder of what is happening, and especially some of these men who think they can get away with these crimes. We'll try and get our colleague on the ground as well. Himanshu Mishra has been tracking all the latest on this big story. But here's why at least the accused have been tracked down and so fast in this case by Delhi police. It's because the girl and her male friend called up the PCR after the crime, informed them about where they are, what happened. The police then escorted them to a safe location. There was a complete description that was given about the details of these men. And that is when the chain trail, the digital evidence, all of that was tracked. That is when the first accused was tracked down by the Delhi police and its search teams. And the two, we are told, Hemant and Mukesh, have been taken in custody. But there will have to be a cross-examination also that will happen. Himanshu Mishra is joining me for the latest on that. Himanshu, kya in accused ko cross-corroborate bhi kiya jayega jo victim hai unki taraf se? Aur agar koi ye abhi soche ki itni jaldi is blind case mein accused ko kaise pakad liya, तो हमें थोड़ा डिटेल्स दीजिए कि पुलिस ने कैसे मैनेज किया ये।
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0: Alright, so at least three suspects in this case have been taken in custody, so that's a fast track arrest that have taken place. But the bigger question will be that the men knew or felt or believed that they can scare a young couple like that in the park and be able to indulge in a sexual assault. Himanshu will be tracking all the latest on that. At least these three accused have been arrested by Delhi police. What happens in Bihar? That's what everyone wants to know. I can tell you that the biggest discussion on social media right now is, where is this man on the screen? The man who covered his face while a mobile phone was recording the horrific act, as he went on with the audacity to grab and grope the private parts of this young girl. 24 hours earlier, we had information she may be a young woman, but she's a girl, minor age girl, was out with a male friend late into the evening. And then this mob, who acted as moral police, why are you here? What are you doing? But moral policing of a kind where you find the girl and you think it's okay that now you will sexually assault her, because you have every right to. The girl is out late into the evening, grabbing her breasts, lifting her in the most objectionable, inappropriate manner, and could have gone and done much worse had the two not been able to go away. But here's what has happened. Political showdown expectedly has emerged on this. The man is still absconding. There's a full manhunt by the Bihar police that has been launched against him. The minister in Bihar says that this is a sporadic incident. This is, I correct myself, the JDU Bihar chief, Umesh Singh Kushwaha, who says, but this is an isolated incident. Pre-2005, Bihar was much worse. But that is precisely why the government change happened. RJD leader Tejasvi Yadav has, while condemned the incident, is charging at the BJP government of Bihar and saying that nothing is being done for women's safety in the state of Bihar. Bihar Minister Mohammad Zamal Khan assuring that those responsible will face strict action, saying no culprit will be spared.
3: तीन नाबालिग बच्चों को निरुद्ध की गई हैं और इसमें दो और की इन्वॉल्वमेंट भी पता चला और दो और हो सकते हैं. तो हम लोग का अभी क्विक एक्शन हुआ था जमुई थाना कांड संख्या 428 सेक्शन 74-75 BNSS और 8 और 12 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
0: So a lot of expectations now from the Jamui MLA, who's also a minister in the government and is a woman. Shreyasi Singh spoke to India Today but said this.
10: Now getting reports that the accused in this case, the molesters in this case, the criminals in this case were also minors. Do we have any idea if they come from a particular section, if they are of a particular gang or they represent a particular organization? Do we have any such details?
11: I don't want to put these people under any sort of category. Antisocial elements are exactly what they are, unfortunately, and they live in this society. So just, I don't know where they get this power to think that they are moral. And moral policing can be on one hand, it can be done in a more decent and an elegant fashion. But the way that they mistreated the boy and the girl together is absolutely not tolerable. It's not tolerable, and I don't want really.
10: I'm sorry, Ms. Singh. Are you saying moral policing can be done in a respectable, decent manner? What do you mean by that?
11: Well, I say that you can have an opinion about how somebody chooses to live their life and what they want to do with it. And maybe there is a better way to do it. But the way that they've treated is absolutely not tolerable, right? Because the way the videos that have come are shocking. How can you treat a boy and girl of the society that you are living in? They must have known that this boy and girl are kids from Jammu. I can't fathom the fact that they were treated this badly by the people of their own community, the people of the community who they're apparently living with.
0: But the test now is for Simrat Chaudhary government. And also, we remember what he said at the India Today Aaj Tak conclave just a year ago when he was Nitish Kumar's deputy. And he had said if a crime of this nature happens, he'll be ready to resign.
12: जो सबसे बड़ा डर था बिहार में, मैं बोल रहा हूं बिहार का उप मुख्यमंत्री हूं सरकार में, आज यदि दुश्मन आपका नहीं है श्वेता जी, तो रात के 12 बजे खाना खाइएगा और अपना गांव देख के एक बार आइएगा, किसी ने छू दिया तो सम्राट चौधरी सवेरे आपको अपना इस्तीफा दे देगा।
0: While we are aiming for what's unfolding in Bihar, there are cases coming in from Delhi. The focus, again, remember, is not just about sexual assault of girls or women. It's about why, as a society, we are not able to really transform the kind of behavior coming in from boys and men. And this raises a lot of questions. I want to go across to Shashi Bhushan on this as well. Shashi Bhushan, ये एक तरह से political showdown भी हो गया है बिहार में. क्या अभी जो आपके मुख्यमंत्री हैं देश के, जिन्होंने पिछले वक्त कहा था कि वो बहुत ही strict action लेंगे, अपनी गद्दी छोड़ देंगे, इस बार क्या कह रही है सरकार? क्योंकि एक accused है जिसपे पूरी नजर अभी टिकी है, वो कहाँ है?
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0: I agree with that, Shashi. I agree with what you're saying, that Bihar has without a doubt seen immense change when it comes to safety and security. And I see that because I've reported from Bihar during the worst days as well, and then how the transformation happened. And that is why the expectation is more from this government. They cannot simply say this is an isolated incident. The expectation will be to show that the transformation is real and on the ground, not just in Patna, but even in areas like Jammu. We'll be waiting for update on the arrest of this man from my colleague Shashi Bhushan. Shashi, thank you very much for now. Chief Minister Vijay having breakfast with school students. So there's a breakfast scheme, a midday meal scheme that it is called. But Tamil Nadu Chief Minister has launched this expansion of the state government scheme for school students. Basically extending the coverage to students studying beyond the 5th standard. Class 1 to 5 was what was usual earlier. He's extended to 8th standard now. The Chief Minister then decided to go and sit at one of the government middle school in Chennai's Gandhi Grama and served breakfast to students, then accompanied them, sat with them, had a meal, and clearly joined with them having a little bit of a chit-chat as well. Another video that's going viral, Chief Minister Vijay seen interacting with and greeting the students as well, seen serving water to one of the students. According to the state government, the expansion of the rechristened Kamaraj Free Breakfast Scheme will benefit around 15 lakh additional students studying in class 6 to 8. And remember, for many of these children, especially the ones who come from underprivileged families, this can be the big meal of the day. So that is the visual that's going viral. It's reaching out to the next generation, the future of Tamil Nadu. And if they are healthy and happy, and when the Chief Minister leads such an initiative, it will help. Remember, while for the Chief Minister and for the state government, it is good publicity, it is a PR, a photo opportunity. But the fact is, it is also an initiative for little children to ensure that their health remains good, they are well fed, and they can focus on their education as well. Education for any state will and should be prime importance, especially when you're dealing with little children of the state who are dependent on political decisions. Anuga Keshav joining me for the latest on that. Anuga, has the opposition said anything to this? Because this is an existing scheme, if I'm correct. He's only expanding it. But do you think the opposition feels he's exaggerating it, pushing it too much? What do you think are the benefits of this scheme?
14: Well, in fact, thus far, the scheme applied from classes 1 to 5, and now they've expanded it from classes 6 to 8, and thereby more than 15 lakh additional students will stand to be beneficiaries of the scheme. The main idea of the scheme, Pooja, is to make sure that no student sits hungry in the class because of their financial conditions at home. Therefore, to encourage more students to join schools and to make sure that nobody sits hungry while attending classes, they've expanded this up until class 8. Now, additional financial expenditure incurred is more than 200 crore rupees. along with the existing scheme that's there for classes 1 to 5. Now, there are two main changes. One is, of course, expansion from classes 6 to 8. And the other change is changing of the title from Chief Minister's Breakfast Scheme to Perindalaivar Kamaraja's Scheme. In fact, it was Kamaraja, the former Chief Minister of Tamil Nadu, who had initially brought the breakfast scheme, which was later taken up by DMK and further now expanded by the TVK. And therefore, to honour his legacy is why the TVK government has replaced the Chief Minister's breakfast scheme to Perindalaivar Kamaraja's scheme. And this change, Pooja, has turned out to be a political issue. The leader of opposition, Udayanidhi, as well, had picked this issue up, saying, what's the need to change the name? First, you copy our schemes, you just change the name and tout it as your own original scheme. And that's not okay, is what Udayanidhi had pointed out earlier. But what's important to note is that many of the already existing schemes, which was brought about by the previous DMK regime and AIA DMK regime, still stands to continue today. They're not replaced. Vijay says that I want administration to take precedence over politics.
0: So that's with the Anaga. Political showdown already emerging on this video of Chief Minister Vijay meeting the school students. Anaga, I'll come back to you on this. Here's what the big breaking news is coming in. The Dravida Munnetra Kazhagam is alleging that when Chief Minister Vijay was coming for this breakfast scheme launch, the bags and baggage of these students were checked ahead of the visit of the Chief Minister. The Dravida Munnetra Kazhagam has put out on social media, and I'll quickly quote it here, what is the police searching for in children's bags? The efficiency of the DMK government. Even if they search, they will not find it. As part of Chief Minister's security frisking, it appears that student bags were checked before they entered into the event inauguration venue, and then the breakfast was had with the Chief Minister. The DMK is condemning, why are you checking the student bags? They've taken to the platform X for this. Anaga, I'll come to you on that. So DMK definitely found at least one video and they said about the security of it. How do you think they're challenging it? Because many would say, well, that's a protocol. You need to just check the baggage in case of any mishappening that may take place.
14: Well, in fact, Pooja, it's pretty routine that has been, it's a routine thing that has been politicized at the moment, because Chief Minister is somebody who has Z plus security, and that means every single thing, every single detail of the Chief Minister's event is going to be under severe scrutiny, no matter who they are. And therefore, this event was about students, it was about schools, and therefore, the students' bags was also subject to scrutiny. A tiny screen grab of that, a video of that has gone viral on social media with DMK calling it cruelty, questioning that why is it that you're checking students? Don't you have trust on students? Is the sort of question that DMK has put forward. But the reality is that the protocol has to be followed no matter who or no matter where they are. So therefore, in line with the protocol, the fact that he's a chief minister, the fact that he has a Z plus security protocol is what warranted the kind of back-checking that we're witnessing at the moment. That, of course, has been politicized now.
0: On with me. So that's the visual of the Chief Minister Vijay having a little bit of breakfast meal with the young students. And the existing scheme was till 1 to 5. He's now calling it the Kamaraj Breakfast Scheme and is extending it, expanding it to the 8th standard as well. This is clearly what students, especially from the economically poor backgrounds, are going to welcome. It is especially a healthy meal that these children deserve to have while they can focus on education and not worry about the food at home. But it's become political as well, because the DMK is now charging at the government, saying you were checking children's bags before the Chief Minister arrived. What were you checking it in that? Was it the efficiency of the DMK government? Anaga, quick question on this. Do you think this is also a fresh strategy of the Chief Minister to reach out to different groups? He's either writing to Prime Minister or he... All right, I have some big news coming in. Anaga, I'll let you go on this. This is the big update that we have that's coming in from Jamui in Bihar. Bihar police has taken a massive action

information about Nandan Yadav, one of the main accused, as was being seen. We are told that he has been arrested. Big action by the Jammu police has come. All right, so it's finally happened days after that video went viral. We are told that the main accused, in this case, the man with that scarf that we saw, and the fact that he knew possibly he was being recorded, but that didn't stop him from indulging in horrific action, has been nabbed by the Bihar police. What we hear, and this is not official yet, so we'll be waiting for an official confirmation, but exactly how Shashi Bhushan was mentioning few minutes ago on this telecast, he said he has information from his sources in the police that the man has been nabbed and they'll want to make it official in just a short while, and that's what's happening. We can put out to you that there's been an encounter of two absconding accused. But I'll wait for further confirmation of this. Is it that main accused, Nandan Yadav, as according to our reporter, the man with that scarf, who everyone has been talking about?

0: and done much worse if he had the opportunity to do so. We are told that one of those main accused, as he's being seen, Nandan Yadav, there has been a certain encounter that's happened with the Bihar police. The pressure was extreme on the state police, and they couldn't have let this man go, especially the manner in which they are threatening this boy and girl, saying, "We don't care about what age you are, about your books, call your parents." The boy says, "But our parents know we are out and about." "Oh, they know, then call them up. We want to talk to them because they were threatening the boy and the girl against about what they felt could spread fear among them. All right, so the details that are coming in on your screens now. Report of the second accused also has come in. Rohit Singh is joining me for the latest on this. Rohit, give us the details. What do you hear about especially that man with the scarf?
1: Well, see, Pooja, the news that we are getting at this point of time is that two main accused in this entire Jammu horror case have, in fact, been apprehended by the Jammu police, and it all happened after a brief encounter took place short while back in Jammu. The name of the two main accused, especially the one who is seen with a mask on his face, and he's like covering his face with a gamcha. His name is believed to be Nandan Yadav, and his accomplice Hariram Yadav. Both of them were evading from the police for the last, in fact, 24 hours, ever since the video had gone viral. And yesterday also we saw that the police, after an SIT was formed, flung into action, and three accused in this entire case were arrested. All of them were minors.
0: I can confirm to you, one, because the accused is not a minor, so we don't have to really blur his image or identity. That is the face, ladies and gentlemen. That is the face of what we are being told by the police sources is Nandan Yadav, the man on your screen with the scarf. And we'll put out that image as well of the man with the scarf. He thought he'll cover himself and get away after grabbing the private parts, the breasts of that girl who's not even above 18, possibly is below 15 years of age, was out and about in a local tourist spot with a friend, a classmate of hers. And he thought he can, one, threaten them, intimidate them, and then he has an opportunity to, why not then, molest and grope this girl. And I hope the police nabs him, gives him the punishment that he deserves as per law. And I hope other men thinking they can get away with this behavior are also watching this. Because there's a line that these men say in that video, and we'll put out that video with the translation, where he says, "We don't care about the media. We don't care about who you're going to go to with this video." Well, the media has caught on to that. And this media will ensure that such men will face action and punishment. It's come a little delayed. It's come a little late. But it's come nevertheless. And now this man, Nandan Yadav, will know that when media, police and citizens of this country get together, that such behavior will not be tolerated. This is 2026. This is Naya Bihar as well. Rohit, so this image, you can tell us, is confirmed by the police. But what is the update? Because I'm waiting for an official confirmation. All right, we'll go across to Rohit in just a short while on this. But that's the first time you're watching this on India Today. The image of this man has been confirmed. His identity has been confirmed. And remember, we took some time. We had this information earlier as well, but we took some time to be very sure of certain guidelines before we put out this image. And now our team has clarified and confirmed, and that's why we are putting out these details. According to our sources, police have arrested, and there's been an encounter that's been on. He's been shot in the leg while he was trying to flee. But the kind of behavior he showed was not about intimidating or moral policing. It was sexual assault. And now it will be dealt with as per law. These men thought nobody will care. Nobody will come to their rescue for this boy and girl. The whole country stands with this boy and girl. And if there are men, local goons, who think they can get away, they'll face acts as well over this. It doesn't matter what caste, religion, wherever they belong from. If the behavior of this man, he thought he'll get away, 2026, the situation changes as well. Remember, this video has become a discussion point about a lot of issues, especially the behavior in public. Let's listen into what he was saying and what other suspects were saying in that video.

0: न्यू सेविंग्स अकाउंट में मिलते हैं अमेजिंग बेनिफिट्स, पेपरलेस बैंकिंग एंड हायर इंटरेस्ट, वो भी हर महीने।
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0: Vanakkam, namaskara, good afternoon, and a big welcome to India Today. So South, the flavor of the South, every day at 1 p.m. You're on India Today. If it's one-stop destination and the gateway for the southern part of India on India Today. And joining me right now are my team of colleagues across the southern part of India, Pramod Madhav, Anaga Keshav from Chennai, Sagai Raj from Bengaluru, and Abdul Bashir joining us from Hyderabad in Telangana. Before we kickstart the bulletin, let me take a word from all the reporters as to what do they have in store for today in the big So South show. Pramod Madhav, to you first. What do we have in store? What's the top headline from the state of Tamil Nadu?
1: Quite a lot of things are there from the state of Tamil Nadu, Nagarjun, but our main focus will be in the gem granite case, and we have quite a lot of updates on that as well.
0: Right, Pramod. Anaga, what you have in store for us, what's the top headline that you are covering?
2: Well, in fact, for today, the biggest news is that the Chief Minister's breakfast scheme, now known as Perundalaivar Kamarajar breakfast scheme, has been expanded up to classes 6, 7 and 8. That was, of course, that has remained a major political controversy as well. So we have more political updates on that.
0: Abdul Bashir for covering Telangana for us. Abdul, what do you have for us in store? What's the big news? Is it political? Is it some crime thriller? What's the top headline from the state of Telangana?
3: Well, a shocking, unfortunate accident has taken place in a government hospital where three infants have lost their lives and other are undergoing treatment. So all the details, the cause of the accident and what is the current situation in this bulletin, Madhav.
0: Right, and these were the stories, in fact, that we will be tracking and getting you the latest updates over the next 30 to 40 minutes. Right now, let's kickstart or begin the news show from the state of Tamil Nadu, and Pramod Madhav will take it from here.

0: Thank you, Nagarjan Dwaraknath. We are beginning this bulletin with a breaking. This is about the Jem Veeramani case. Alleged sexual abuse of minors for decades. Cases going back to 1984 as well. And the evidence starting from 2019 and also even 2003. And now a woman named to be like claiming to be Shanti, who's also involved in this particular case. India Today has accessed a very important video where she comes forward, takes the name of the Jem Granite chairman, Veeramani. His son says that her life is under threat from them, all because of what has happened so far. She claims that when she was young, around 13 years old, when she did not know what was what, Veeramani had approached her sexual advances. And she says that Veeramani had made tall promises and she had done whatever she has asked. This is a big revelation of a woman called Shanti coming forward and making this kind of revelation in this very important case of alleged sexual abuse of minors. Multiple victims are now coming forward with complaints, but here's the video.
1: Regarding one Mr. Veeramani, who is the chairman of Jem Granite Group Companies. I'm a bit emotional to say anything spontaneously. So therefore, I have written it and I'm just reading it out. Hope the person who's reading will not mind it. I have been under possible life check from R. Veeramani, Chairman Jem Group of Companies, 78 Cathedral Road, and his son, Mr. Siddharth Veeramani, for the reason explained below. I have been known to Mr. Veeramani from my childhood as a close family friend. He used to visit my house in the pretext of helping us on business fronts. Since I was too young, around 13 years old, I was not mature enough to foresee his bad intention and was unknowingly becoming a victim of his vicious sexual advances. He started acting like a godfather to me and used me for his personal benefits by assuring me with bright promises. I used to trust him 100% and do everything that he had asked me to do for him, including arranging funds through my known sources for his financial prizes. Even I have given him the full money I got from my father's property by trusting him that he will do good for me.
0: Responsibly, we have master video of this particular woman because she also claims that she has also faced this atrocious alleged monster called as Veeramani and his sexual advances on that record. Anaga Keshav is live with us. Anaga, this is turning out to be a very big issue in the state of Tamil Nadu. What level has the probe come so far?
2: Well, in fact, it's quite shocking how far back this alleged case of sexual abuse goes behind. The video that we just saw Miss Shanti, who says that she has been exploited from the age of 13, and that goes back a long way. It's quite grim, this, you know, the kind of development that we are looking at. And the latest update is that we have a new IPS officer called Mr. Nair, who has taken on this probe further. There are allegations that financial transactions running up to 70 crore rupees has happened in this case to make sure that everything is hush-hush and nothing really leaks out. So therefore, the police are probing to really find out who are those officials from the government, who are those people from the, you know, from Veeramani's side who tried covering up this case, who are those officials who have actually received this sum of money. We're talking about 70 crore rupees that has changed from hand to hand to make sure that the Veeramani sexual abuse case is really hushed down. Because think about it, for decades together, Veeramani has been exploiting really young people, minors is what we're talking about. How did he go about so freely? Why didn't the government officials take action on him? It looks like there is money involved, and the latest update is that police officers have been appointed to find out the money trail and to establish who are those officials who have received money to hush up this case.
0: Thank you, Anaga. I request you to stay back, but this is a very important aspect when it comes to the probe. Veeramani arrested, Shanti arrested, Mahendra Simmen arrested. But the important aspect is that, like, what happened during that 5 months of that particular investigation that was supposed to start back in October and almost ended in February with the police seeking a closure report on the case. Now, DMK comes forward and says that DMK has nothing to do with this because TVK already is actually asking questions against the former police minister. That is the former chief minister, M.K. Stalin. Raghubati, the former law minister, comes forward now and he says that the video, it was shadow and they could not exactly find the culprit. And they said that, like, you can put the name on the FIR, but for the charge sheet and such, you need evidence. So they actually wanted to gain more evidence. 5 months, not much evidence could be gathered and a closure report what sort. But right now, DMK is giving a different notion, claiming DMK is absolutely clean over it. And DMK wants to hit back with other kind of allegations of alleged TVK members involved in sexual assault crime. That is not the question over here. Minors allegedly sexually assaulted for decades, at least from 2003. Now police have evidence. And one woman now comes forward and says that when she was 13, she must be at least 50 now, but when she was 13, Veeramani has approached her with sexual intentions. This is the shocking part over here. A billionaire, a mining baron, and was influence used to cover up this particular case? That needs to be investigated, and that is where three police officials and IGP rank officer will be leading that particular probe. And not just that, it is also about the money trail. Crosses 70 crore rupees, a property transaction. That is, our sources say that that money was apparently used to hush-hush it. Was it done? The probe will be conducted. Was there any kind of police official involved? That will also be investigated. And the political influence, that is also being investigated. Well, this is on one end. It is turning, taking an entirely political turn over here with Raj Mohan, the education minister from Tamil Nadu Vettikaragam, coming forward and questioning the left party CPI and CPIM, questioning that since this has occurred during the DMK regime, what is their what is their comments on this particular matter? And what CPI and CPIM says is that CPI and CPIM are very clearly the parties which have been in support of POXO victims and violence, women who have faced violence, and TVK cannot ask such kind of questions. However, let's listen to that particular victim who has come forward and spoken on camera right now.
1: This is regarding one Mr. Veeramani, who is the chairman of Jim Granite Group Companies. I'm a bit emotional to say anything spontaneously, so therefore I have written it. I am just reading it out. Hope the person who is reading will not mind it. I have been under possible life threat from R. Veeramani, chairman, Gem Group of Companies, 78 Cathedral Road, and his son, Mr. Siddharth Veeramani, for the reason explained below. I have been known to Mr. Veeramani from my childhood as a close family friend. He used to visit my house in the pretext of helping us on business fronts. Since I was too young, around 13 years old, I was not mature enough to foresee his bad intention and was unknowingly becoming a victim of his vicious sexual advances. He started acting like a godfather to me and used me for his personal benefits by assuring me with bright promises. I used to trust him 100% and do everything that he had asked me to do for him, including arranging funds through my known sources for his financial prizes. Even I have given him the full money I got from my father's property by trusting him that he will do good for me.
0: Once again, live with this, Anaga, I understand this particular case where right now, apparently on one side, the probes have been initiated, there are like multiple teams are there. However, why is it taking a political turn and why are the TVK and the left party sparring over this issue?
2: Well, in fact, the fact remains that it was the DMK regime where this case was tried to get closed. In fact, it was the police officials who were probing this case back when DMK was in power. They really did try to close this case up. It was only until the magistrate, the judicial magistrate under special POXO court, it was when that magistrate refused to accept the closure of this case is when this case got reopened all over again. So a lot of questions being pointed at the DMK. Why is it that officials under their regime really tried to hush up this case, and why didn't the government back then take efforts to arrest Veeramani? And today as well, when I was there at the DMK's press conference, we did pose a question to the then law minister, Mr. Raghupati, as to why is it that the DMK government failed to take action against India's Epstein, the accused Veeramani, who has been exploiting young women, minors, for the last many, many decades. And why was it that he was let go scot-free? That was the main question that we asked, and to which we got a response saying that there was lack of evidence. In that video document that was given to police in the year 2025, it was only the shadow of Veeramani that was seen. They couldn't really establish his identity. Even the victims didn't come forward to really identify Veeramani. And therefore, we closed the case, is the sort of response we got from former Law Minister Raghupathy, raising a lot of questions about the seriousness with which a case that's as sensitive as this, as grave as this, was being handled under the previous regime. And that's why this issue has taken a political turn, with the TVK now questioning the DMK about the way in which they handled a case as sensitive as this. Because this isn't another financial corruption case that we're talking about. It's a serious POXO case. Many, many, many girls being abused and assaulted for the last many decades. And this is a millionaire who has been let go of scot-free many, many times. And that's why this issue has taken a political turn, with the TVK also questioning left parties about their silence about this issue. About other issues, the left parties are very quick to jump in and react. The likes of secretariat issue, they're very quick to react. But why not for this POXO case? Why is there selective outrage and selective silence, is what the TVK has questioned. And that's the reason why this whole issue has taken a political turn.
0: Well, in that case, is Raj Mohan, the Minister of Education, trying to imply that since this has happened during the DMK period, the left parties are trying to be a little, slow in responding or so? Is that what he's trying to imply, for which the left parties are now upset?
2: Yeah, that's right. In fact, Raj Mohan is trying to say that because this falls squarely under DMK, it was their failure in taking action and arresting POXO accused Veeramani. It's very clear now that it was failure of DMK's administration to apprehend Veeramani, the POXO accused, and the selective silence of the left parties, the likes of Shanmugam, the likes of Veeramani, who are so quick to react about things like the Pattinambakkam new secretariat, so quick to react about things like privatizing the Chennai airport. Why weren't they quick enough to respond about the POXO accused Veeramani, who is, of course, in close touch with many, many political leaders? Many tall political leaders in Tamil Nadu are friends with him. They know him privately. He has been in close quarters with many senior leaders in Tamil Nadu. So why is it that the DMK government, have they tried shielding and protecting Veeramani? Is that so, is what Minister Raj Mohan asks, also questioning his own ally partner with whom they've been able to form the government, the likes of left parties, both the parties, of course, CPIM and CPI, about their selective silence about this issue. Why is it that you're going soft on DMK, is the sort of question that Raj Mohan has asked, and to which the left parties have responded, saying that we don't have to appease anyone, we are not selectively silent about anything, let truth speak, is what the left parties said.
0: Well, we understand one thing is for very certain. Now, Shanmugam from CPIM, he comes forward and says that there are multiple cases that has been filed against Veeramani, but nothing works so far. And he says that the left parties, be it POXO victims or be it women who have gone through violence, CPIM and AIDWA have always stood with them. And now Shanmugam says that the probe must be in such a level that there cannot be just one person involved in this case, and he wants a detailed kind of investigation. Let's see how far it goes. But one thing is very certain. One person has come forward. She calls herself as a victim. She says that for almost several decades, Veeramani had tried to approach her sexually. And she has also says that this her life is under threat. That itself is a shocking part. Once again, let's listen to her.
1: This is regarding one Mr. Veeramani, who is the chairman of Jim Grant & Group Companies. I'm a bit emotional to say anything spontaneously. So therefore, I have written it and I'm just reading it out. Hope the person who's reading will not mind it. I have been under possible life check from R. Veeramani, Chairman Gem Group of Companies, 78 Cathedral Road, and his son, Mr. Siddharth Veeramani, for the reason explained below. I have been known to Mr. Veeramani from a childhood as a close family friend. He used to visit my house in the pretext of helping us on business fronts. Since I was too young, around 13 years old, I was not mature enough to foresee his bad intention and was unknowingly becoming a victim of his vicious sexual advances. He started acting like a godfather to me and used me for his personal benefits by assuring me with bright promises. I used to trust him 100% and do everything that he had asked me to do for him, including arranging funds through my known sources for his financial prizes. Even I had given him the full money I got from my father's property by trusting him that he will do good for me.
3: Pokso Valakil, Marxist Communist Kitchi Vida, Kudalaka Talita, where or Kachi, Tamil Atlantic Sulunga, Yenge, Kulandhil Badika Patalum, Marxist Communist Kachium, Anitindia Janaika Mother Sangamum, 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
5: Well, India Today was keenly watch this particular story and we'll give you all the updates when it comes to Jem Veeramani case, considering alleged abuse of minors and that too systematic abuse of them, minors from poor background being targeted. This cannot be let go that easy. This is a heinous crime and India Today will be there every step of this development and we'll bring this to you. Moving on, there's another important development from the state of Tamil Nadu and this is about the morning meal scheme. Interestingly, this meal scheme, the morning meals for students, was actually introduced by the former Chief Minister M.K. Stalin. Now, it has been expanded from 6th standard to 8th standard with the name Perindalaivar Morning Meal Scheme. And that is because Perindalaivar Kamarajar is a person who apparently went ahead and modified. He actually modernized the education system just by implementing a Nool Meal Scheme by which he increased the students attending schools. And honoring him, now the Chief Minister Vijay has initiated this particular scheme, Perindalaivar Kamarajar Kale Unavithittam, and he also sat with students over there, shared a meal. The menu, pongal, sugar pongal, sweet pongal and sambar. He shared the food with them. He visited the schools as well, very clearly stating that Tamil Nadu will always be a progressive state when it comes to providing education. And that is why Tamil Nadu provides the morning meal scheme, now expanded up to 8th standard, and also the midday meal scheme, nutritious meal scheme. However, it is a bit turning controversial considering DMK has initiated it and there was a name change from the Mudalamichar Kalai Unavithittam, which means the Chief Minister's Morning Meal Scheme, to Perindalaivar Kamarajar Kalai Unavithittam. This is a very important scheme for the Chief Minister Vijay, who said that only by giving them food, the children will have a heart to study, and it was conducted in Chennai today, where the Chief Minister also participated. Anaga Keshav is live with us. Anaga, we understand this is a very important scheme that is very close to the Chief Minister's heart. Yes, it was implemented by former CM M.K. Stalin as well, but why is it a bit turning into controversy right now?
2: Well, in fact, the main reason is, of course, the change in name. It was earlier known as the Chief Minister's Breakfast Scheme, which was largely promoted and pioneered by the previous DMK regime, and they took a lot of pride in the scheme. And now the TVK government has decided to expand that from classes 6 to 8, adding 15 lakh more students spanning across 15,000 government and government-aided schools. But there's a twist here. They've also changed the name of the scheme from Chief Minister's Breakfast Scheme to Perinthalaivar Kamarajar Morning Breakfast Scheme. And that's the reason why this government, you know, why the DMK has stiffly opposed. They're saying that most of the schemes that's running today were started under the DMK's regime. And the only difference is that they've changed the names of those schemes, added the title Vetri, added their own names. But most of these schemes were started by the DMK. Is the sort of statement that we are hearing from DMK. And that's why this whole thing has taken a political turn. But there was another incident that happened. As part of the CM's protocol, it is mandatory, no matter where you are, no matter who attends that event, to go under frisking, to go under intense security check, because the chief minister is somebody who has Z-plus security. And as part of that, students' bags were also scrutinized, which was again picked up by the DMK. However, the event today is largely beneficial for students studying in classes 6 to 8. The main intention of the scheme is to make sure that no student sits hungry in schools, especially students from financially weaker sections of the society. They might not have breakfast at home, and therefore to make sure that they're not starving and they're not hungry, they've expanded this from classes 6 to 8 as well. And that means 15 lakh additional students in 15,000 government and government-aided schools. And this adds more than 200 crore rupees extra fund allocation for the exchequer.
5: Thank you for those updates, Anayaka. This is a very important, just like you mentioned, it is a bit turning controversial considering the security sweep over there. It has happened earlier. It's a kind of like a protocol. Very clearly, officials over there say that they have to take all precautions considering there is like a huge fan base for the chief minister, and this needs to be an absolute protocol. Moving on, there is another important story from the state of Tamil Nadu. Earlier, almost 2 days back, there turned out to be a huge controversy over the chief minister's letter to the Prime Minister Modi regarding the Chennai airport. Very clearly, the chief minister has said that there are certain issues inside the Chennai airport that needs to be rectified, for which immediately a kind of opposition allegation came forward that the chief minister is calling for modernization. Then TBK minister Nirmal Kumar had to come forward and clear the air, stating it is not about modernization, but only trying to privatize the operational part of the airport because it was completely, to use the word, untidy. And here's the letter, the chief minister's letter. India Today has accessed this particular letter that the chief minister has written to the prime minister. And he's actually bringing severe charges. Very clearly he says there's poor hygiene and maintenance, including improperly maintained restrooms, inadequate landslide infrastructure, and operational inefficiencies such as delayed baggage delivery, repeated delays in the completion of phase 2 of the international terminal, causing too many issues to the passengers over there. And in the last paragraph written, signed by the chief minister over here, he says, in view of the above, I respectfully request you to accord topmost priority to entrust the Chennai Airport International Airport's operation management and future development to a competent authority other than Airport Authority of India. This is a big claim by the chief minister. Apparently, AIA will have to respond to this. But right now, India Today has accessed this particular letter. And here's what Nirmal Kumar had to provide an explanation over the issue.
6: இந்த லெட்டரை நம்ம அனுப்ப வேண்டிய கட்டாயம் ஏற்பட்டுச்சுன்னா நிறைய இன்டர்நேஷனல் ஃப்ளைட்ஸ் எல்லாமே வந்து நமக்கு குறைக்க ஆரம்பிச்சாங்க. அதுக்கு கஸ்டமர் சொன்ன விஷயங்கள் என்ன, இங்கே மெயின்டெனன்ஸ் 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பண்ணட்டும்.
5: She was live with us, Anaga. Let me just ask you clearly for the benefit of the viewers. So this is about the operation and management, right? Not privatization of the Chennai airport, correct?
2: Yeah, absolutely. This is only regarding the operations and to make sure the lives of passengers who are using the airport gets a lot more smoother. Even the points that you just mentioned, even the baggage delivery, the quality of restrooms, the infrastructure, hygiene, even inadequate crowd management, the prolonged waiting time, some of the most key issues that makes the lives of common public who use airports all the more easier. So it's only for maintenance is why the letter was written to the Prime Minister by Chief Minister Joseph Vijay, seeking to hand over the operations to another operator. As soon as this issue came out, a lot of political opposition followed. The likes of DMK and left parties, AMMK, STTV Dinakaran, all of them started opposing this privatization of Chennai Airport, and to which the Tamil Nadu government's minister, CTR Nirmal Kumar, clarifies that, no, we did not ask to privatize the Chennai Airport. All that we wanted was for the maintenance issue to be handed over to a better or a more competent to a more competent operator, so that the lives of passengers who are using airports are made a lot more smoother. That's the clarification that we're hearing from Tamil Nadu government.
5: Thank you for this update, Sunita. I still request you to stay back, because considering the Airports Authority of India, it is time for them to actually respond, because it is a chief minister of a state, Tamil Nadu, that has raised all these kind of charges against the airport maintenance. Moving on, now it looks like the news about the Chief Minister Vijay going to London is never going to die, considering M.K. Stalin, the former Chief Minister, mocked this particular trip, claiming what are the investments that have been brought back. Or is it a kind of a diversionary tactic, considering there are certain issues, quite a lot of issues in the state of Tamil Nadu that needs to be handled, including the law and order issue, a major issue, and also about the protest secretariat and such. However, now the Minister for PWD, the Sports Minister, Adhav Arjuna, who accompanied the Chief Minister Vijay to London, he has responded to all this. Amidst this, there is also a criticism from Annamalai, the leaders convener, who also claims that there is no money in London. All the Chief Minister had to do was come to Madurai and Coimbatore to meet the investors instead of going to London. Here's what happened.
7: The M.K. Stalin, grandsons and granddaughters studying London with proper infrastructure, best schools. But here, we stuck without any infrastructure.
8: In the Indanad, Nandupuli, or a trillion Lirkarnad, London, Mundrupuli, Nandupuli, Lirkarnad. Andanad get a pay, England, or a period, put at the goody to pay. Other than Yura Patara, Avara Patara, I'll get people Tamil, I'll look at the end of the day. In the Tamil Nadu, I'll put over a man, person of the day. You will not carry in love, Arasia. I look at Kuriper and Anna. நான் யாரையும் காயப்படுத்துவதற்காக தேவையில்லாத அரசியல் நான் சொல்றேன். எனக்கு லண்டனை பத்தி நல்லா தெரியுங்க. இட்ஸ் அ டேட் எக்கானமி. அங்கெல்லாம் எந்த பணமுமே கிடையாது. 1% 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மதுரைக்கு வரணும்.
5: Well, these are the important stories and updates that you saw from the state of Tamil Nadu. For more stories from the state of Karnataka, let's go to Nagarjuna Dwara.
9: And our first story from Karnataka is about D.K. Shivakumar government. Is D.K. Shivakumar Sarkar or the government reeling under big cash crunch? A note accessed by India Today, by the finance department, has cautioned Chief Minister on his schemes that he's been announcing over the last 3 months. In fact, the finance department has told the CM to be realistic, to ensure that they find new generation ways of revenue and then announce the schemes. They're already reeling under severe drought. The state is completely hit with monsoon deficit and no rainfall. And to access, in fact, fight the drought, you would need 5,000 odd crores to ensure drinking water is supplied to farmers, manure, seeds, crops, all of this to be supplied to the farmers at subsidized rates. So 5,000 crores extra is needed. And when the state is reeling under such severe debt, drought, in fact, where will the state generate so much revenue to accommodate the new schemes? And this, in fact, the finance department has cautioned the chief minister. In fact, to quote the letter, in fact, the note that is given to the chief minister, the finance department says it's better to be prudent and realistic about announcing schemes. The BJP has, in fact, asked for a special session on the economics and the way government is handling the exchequer. BJP has, in fact, demanded a special session to, in fact, detailedly discuss the economics of the Karnataka state government. Listening to the reactions on the story.
10: का परिस्थिति ऐसा बन गया है जैसे तारे जमीन पर. जिस तरीके से हमारे माननीय मुख्यमंत्री डीके शिवकुमार जी जहां भी जाते हैं वहां 10,000 करोड़ का प्रोजेक्ट अनाउंस करके आ रहा है. ये अधिवेशन शुरू होने से पहले जो मैंगलोर विजिट किए थे तब 32,000 करोड़ का 32,000 करोड़ अनाउंस करके आया है, लेकिन पैसा कहां से आएगा वो किसी को भी, खुद मुख्यमंत्री को भी जानकारी नहीं है।
9: Sagai Raj is joining me live on this. Sagai, in fact, what's the reality that the finance department is cautioning about to the chief minister about the finances? Can you take us through what are the schemes announced by the chief minister, how much money is needed, and what's the demand right now from the opposition?
11: If you notice, the finance department has put out the numbers where they have said that Karnataka's fiscal deficit for 26-27 is projected close to 2.95% against 3 FRBM, and they have also said that the state has a revenue deficit of close to 22,957 crore rupees, and it is against FRBM norm. And they have also highlighted that Karnataka's cumulative liabilities have reached 24.94% of GSDP, and the borrowing capacity of the Karnataka government is also been exhausted for 26-27 year, a financial year. So they have advised the state government to go ahead and consider the financial situation and take the next course of action, and which has also advised the Karnataka government chief minister, stating that whatever the promises which have been made, it should be cautious, and because everything is neck to neck, there are no sufficient funds. And this particular advisory from the finance department to Karnataka chief minister has not gone well with the opposition, where the opposition has demanded the Karnataka government to organize a special assembly session to discuss about the financial situation of the state. And they have also asked for a white paper to be presented explaining the financial transaction of the state.
9: Coming in from Karnataka, that the finance department has cautioned the chief minister about realistically announcing schemes henceforth as well. And these were the stories from Karnataka. Tossing back to our anchor back in Delhi studio.
2: Well, now we have breaking news coming in. This is about the Asian Games. And here we have India, which has won the first gold medal. This is the women's cricket, where the first gold medal has come in the Asian Games. And they beat Sri Lanka in women's cricket final. This is Shefali Smriti, which are stars for India for sure. And this is the back-to-back Asiad cricket gold for India. India has won their first gold medal at the Asian Games in Japan. The Indian women's cricket team has won the gold medal by beating Sri Lanka in the final. This is definitely historic because this is the first gold for India in Asian Games 2026. And this has been secured by the women's cricket team. So you have Shefali, Smriti, Mandana. They are the stars for the Indian team when it comes to getting the first gold for India in the Asian Games that are underway in Japan right now. They have beat Sri Lanka. And it's the first gold medal at Asian Games. Of course, there's a lot of excitement around that as well. And it is none other than the women's cricket team, which has, in fact, gotten and clenched the first gold for India in the Asian Games 2026. They have beat Sri Lanka in the final to get this gold medal. And these games are underway in Japan right now. And we've been seeing a lot of medals already there. We saw some bronze medal in Jiu-Jitsu, and now we're seeing that we're also getting a gold in cricket. Cricket is definitely a sport that India is leading in, and now we're seeing that the first gold for India has come in the Asian Games by none other than the women cricket team. For more on that, we have Rahul joining us. Rahul, we're getting the news.

0: Well, that's right, Jessica. In fact, it's been a couple of days since the Asian Games began, and that gold medal remained elusive for the last few days. Of course, India will win a few more, definitely a lot more gold medals, but the first one had to be the women's cricket team. Harmanpreet, the captain, of course, the kind of start that the Indian team got was pretty good, especially with their openers, Smriti Mandhana and Shefali Verma. Remember, Jessica, just before this tournament, the Asian Games, India also won the Asia Cup final, the Women's Asia Cup final. Of course, it was a lot more chaotic towards the end because of certain reasons, as you would remember. India and Sri Lanka again were the finalists there, and India went on to win the gold medal. Here again, India have won the gold medal, repeating what they did the last time when India played at the Asian Games final. So India won their first gold of this Asian.
1: Right, so this is a historic gold for women. And let me also get in Nikhil Naz on this. Nikhil, first gold for India in Asian Games 2026, and none other than the women's cricket team who have gotten it for us. Take us through this historic moment and what must be the team feeling right now.
2: Well, Jessica, I must tell you that it did feel like deja vu, because just about a week ago, the same two teams were up against each other at the Asian level, at the Asia Cup women's final, India versus Sri Lanka. And not only did India win by a massive margin of 72 runs there, in fact, the protagonists were also quite similar. You had a very good opening partnership, Smriti Mandhana, Shefali Verma. Shefali got 100 at that time. You've got Smriti Mandhana getting 79 this time. So 99-run partnership by the Indian women's opening pair. I think that actually has set up this particular win. After that, India get to a record 216 in batting first. After that, once again, your spinners. They have been the reason why the Indian bowlers have dominated. We saw that in the Asia Cup final as well. And then the same three bowlers, Dipti Sharma, Sri Charni and Shefali Verma. They were the wicket takers in the Asia Cup final as well. And they have been the top wicket takers now in the final versus Sri Lanka too. So I think this was that gold that Indian contingent needed. It came from cricket. The proud thing now for Indian sports fan is that cricket in Asia now is being dominated by the Indian team, both in the men's category as well as the women's category. Remember, India are the defending champion in both the men's and women's Asian Games, and that's exactly what the women's team has done. Defended their title, given India another gold, and you'd expect the Indian men's team to be doing that as well. Defend the crown that they had won in Hangzhou a few years ago. And it's not just about the Asian Games. If you take a look at the performances at the Asia Cup level or even at the world level, when it comes to Asian cricket, both in the men's and the women's, Indian team head and shoulder above everyone else. But I'm just going to focus on the Asian Games. This was that much needed goal that India wanted. After that, you'll be winning a lot many more goals that will come India's way. And cricket has given them that start.
1: Right. Well, we could be hearing soon from the Indian contingent there as well. And we're getting in this reaction. Listen in.
3: Everything should be for players. So it's going good. And players also happy. And they were yesterday, I went and met the players and asked them any problem. They are all happy. And they said that now crew, we are enjoying it. And they are having confidence also. And to hear from players, I am so happy. And even...
1: Well, Nikhil, we just heard from PT Usha as well. This is the first reaction that we're also getting in from the Indian contingent present in Japan. They are very happy, of course, to win the first gold at the Asian Games for India. What would be the feeling that the team must be going through, and what were the preparations like prepping up for the Asian Games?
2: Well, Jessica, you know, it's interesting to hear PT Usha, who's, of course, the president of the Indian Olympic Association as well. You heard that soundbite, and she was actually talking about the issues that were faced by Indian athletes when they reached Nagoya for the Asian Games. There was issues with the accommodation and so on and so forth. But I think the Indian contingent has now put together a plan where they've given the players the kind of accommodation that they needed. There has been health tests that have been put in place. And so now what she was referring to was the Indian athletes now fine with everything settled from their diet to their accommodation. And cricket in particular was under the scanner before this game started, Jessica. And we're now celebrating India's gold medal there, the first gold medal that India has won in this Asian game. Cricket came under the scanner simply because, you know, there were doubts

0: about what accommodation will Indian cricketers be getting for the Asian Games? What will be the kind of pitches that will be on offer? And at one point, the BCCI wasn't too happy with what they were seeing in terms of the preparation of the Asian Games. But we're happy to note now that we've seen the women's competition get over and India having won that gold medal, that the pitches were quite conducive to good batting. They were good cricketing pitches. So those doubts were put to bed. And in terms of accommodation as well, everything now has fallen in line when it comes to both the cricket teams, that's the men as well as the women's cricket team, and the result is there for everyone to see as well. It's interesting that we're talking about cricket at the moment, Jessica, and the women's team has won gold, but as I speak, the men's team is playing their first ever T20I international versus Japan, an associate nation, and that match has gone down to the wire.
1: Right, absolutely. Well, this is absolutely historic because this is the first goal. It's none other by the Indian women who have gotten this at the Asian Games in Japan, and the women's cricket team, it's the first one. They've beat Sri Lanka here as well, and we also saw successful gold medal defense by the women's team, and the Queens of Asia have truly arrived, and it's by getting this gold by beating none other than Sri Lanka. It's sort of also a replay of what we saw at the Asia Games. Of course, there was a lot of scrutiny for the kind of arrangements that were made in Japan as well. But we have seen that the Indian team has tied it there well, and they have won the first goal. And we could soon be getting those visuals also of the Indian team getting the gold medals, the whole team coming there together. We've seen all the women, the fantastic team which has been playing this out, Smriti and Shefali. And this is all happening in Japan. You also just heard PT Usha as well saying how, while the arrangements in Japan were in question, the Indian team, of course, got the right pitches. They were prepared for this, and now they have gotten the first goal that has been added to India's tally when it comes to the Asian Games, which are underway in Japan. Let me bring back in Nikhil. Nikhil, we're also, likely to see those moments where, those iconic moments where we see the Indian flag with all the players after they've, of course, clenched their first goal. Tell us about a little bit about what would be going through the minds of the athletes, and if this is also the first time that cricket and gold has come for us in Asian Games.
0: Well, Jessica, to answer your last question first, no, India defended their title, so they won the gold last time as well. In Hangzhou Asian Games, the last Asian Games that we saw that took place, actually it should have been 3 years, but should have been 4 years, but it was 3 years ago in 2023. That's where both the men's team as well as the women's team won the gold medal. So both went in here as the favorites to defend their crown, and the women's team has defended it. What this gold medal has done, just to put it into perspective, India were languishing at the 12th spot in the points table before this gold medal came India's way. Now they've been propelled to number 7, directly to number 7, because they won that gold medal. And of course, they've got 4 silvers there and a total of 7 medals, as you're showing your viewers as well on the screen right now. So this one gold has taken India from the 12th position to the 7th position, and that's how important this particular gold medal was. And talking about the first question that you asked, what must the players be thinking? See, these are all professional players, cricket players. You've seen the Indian women win the biggest prize of them all in women's cricket, and that was the World Cup. India won that World Cup at home. I think that's the number one desire any cricketer has. You talk about the men's team, they've won multiple World Cups, whether it is at the 50-over level or even the T20 level. So they won many of these titles. But if you ask a cricketer, whether it's the male cricketer or a female cricketer, they'll tell you that it's a very different feeling to be participating at an Olympic level event, which is the Asian Games. And there will be cricket at the next Olympics in LA in 2028. And that is also India returning, for that matter, cricket returning to the Olympic Games after a big gap of more than 100 years. So that is going to be a historical moment as well. So when you win your continental championship at a multi-nation sporting event like the Asian Games, it goes a long way in then upping your chances when you would be heading to the Olympic Games, where cricket, as I said, is returning after a massive gap. So in that sense, you speak to cricket players who won all the big titles in cricket. When you speak to them about what is it to get a medal for India, like other athletes? What is it to be staying in a games village, to be participating in a multi-nation tournament? They say that it's a very unique experience, something that, you know, they did not have in their sport for a very long time, but now they're happy that it has been, in that sense, inculcated in your multi-nation sports at the level of Asian Games and then the Olympic Games as well. So it's a very special moment for the cricketers too, who otherwise are superstars and won everything, but this medal also holds a special place in their hearts.
1: Right. Also, a word of Smriti Mandana's and Shefali Verma's partnership. The duo seems to have gotten it and they're continuously delivering for India.
0: Well, absolutely right, Jessica. I think these two are the reasons why the Indian team has not only won this particular gold medal. As I said, we had a continental championship, which is the Asia Cup for women's, about a week ago. And there again, you had these two openers that were the stalwarts. Now, Smriti, of course, has been a mainstay of India's batting. But you have to look at Shefali Verma. You know, she started off as a very aggressive batter, was considered the next superstar in women's cricket, then went through a bit of a lull and then had to even be removed from the team. So she was sitting outside the squad when India played that 50-over World Cup, came in as a replacement and then performed admirably well. So I think that was that turnaround that we saw in Shefali's career a few months ago. And then since then, she's been unstoppable. Not only has she been the partner in crime with Smriti Mandana, setting that base, but also at the rate at which both Shefali and Smriti score, that ensures that you know, opposition teams find it very tough to contain them. So they've been that major reason for India's dominance, both at the Asia Cup and now at the Asian Games. And then I have to have a word for the Indian spinners as well. And once again, Shefali playing that all-rounder's role. We saw her do that in the 50-over World Cup, which India won. Chip in with some very crucial wickets in the final. And she's been doing that in the Asia Cup final as well. Chipped in with a very crucial wicket and now again has picked wickets here. Steve Charney, the left-arm spinner, has also been outstanding when it comes to her bowling. And then when we're talking about all-rounders, how can I forget Deepti Sharma, who not only whenever required chips in with very valuable runs lower down the order, but is always amongst the wickets as well. So truly all-round par excellence that you have in international cricket, let alone the Indian team, is Deepti Sharma. So these have been the players that have done well. Today though, another word of praise for Richa Ghosh. I mean, that knock that she played lower down the order at a strike rate of over 200, I think that was which completely deflated the Sri Lankan team. That could have been the difference between Sri Lanka chasing 190 and or maybe 180 and eventually chasing 217. So that was the big gulp. That pressure always showed. Now, eventually, they've been dismissed for less than 100. So it does seem like those extra runs by Richa Ghosh wouldn't have counted for much. But remember, it is about the big total that you set on the scorecard that deflates the opposition. And that also contributed in Sri Lanka then having a listless performance with the bat.
1: Absolutely. You know, you named Deepti Sharma and she just picked another three wicket haul. Seems like she's just taking wickets for fun now. If you can also take us through the batting and the bowling roundup that we had and what were some of the key performances that stood out for you?
0: As I said, the opening partnership, that has been outstanding for India. Today, Richa Ghosh, her contribution towards the end, 49 runs of just 22 deliveries. I think that was outstanding. Deepti's picked up three wickets. Sri Charney amongst the wickets as well. Another crucial member for the Indian team for some time now. And I think this is that bunch that won the 50-over World Cup for India last year. And that's the bunch that has continued to be the mainstay for the Indian women's team, which is where they are dominating. I think the only sort of question mark you might have to an extent has been the form that Harmanpreet Kaur's had with the bat. I think you would expect a bit more from her with the bat. But then on the other side, you have to look at her captaincy. And on that, she's been outstanding, has been able to marshal her troops rather well. Her bowling changes have been spot on. And so in that sense, she's been the leader that the Indian team required. And also, she's really coming to her own after that one major title that India wanted, that 50-over World Cup, after they won that. She's really coming to that own. But if she could now, you know, chip in a bit more with the bat, I guess then those blips that you've had sometimes against much stronger oppositions like Australia, England, I think they could be handled better. But when it comes to the Asian level, Jessica, it's quite no competition for India. Yes, we keep talking about how proud we are of the men's team and how well they dominated there. But in the Asian level, on occasions, you could have a Sri Lanka give them a close run, or a Bangladesh give them a close run. Even Afghanistan sometimes can scare the men's team. But when I talk about women's cricket, I think the gulf is even bigger when it comes to Asia. That's how dominant the Indian women's team is at the Asian level in cricket.
1: Right, absolutely. The women have dominated the cricket this time. They have been the first ones to get gold for us in the Asian Games. And of course, absolutely stunning performance by the whole team. Harmanpreet led with her captaincy. Then we had Smriti and Shefali with the fantastic duo. Deepti Sharma and Richa Ghosh also playing in. So that was an amazing duo that we got. The whole team came together to clinch the first gold for India at the Asian Games. Thank you, Nikhil, for joining in with those inputs. And with that, it's a wrap on this bulletin. Thank you for watching. For more news and updates, you can log into indiatoday.in or check out the India Today app.

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0: Good afternoon, welcome. You're watching Lunch Break. I'm Ritanshu Bhattacharya. Let's take it to the top headlines at this hour. The main accused in the Jammu sexual assault shocker is nabbed in an encounter by Bihar cops. The main accused, who was covered in that saffron gamcha, Nandan Yadav, is shot in the leg and arrested along with another accused, Hare Ram. Two rapes of minors in Delhi shocked the national capital. A six-year-old is raped in central Delhi. Massive public anger over the Delhi child rape mob attacks, accused and the mother. Another 17-year-old is gang raped in Kalkaji by three men posing as police officials. The IIT Bombay student death row intensifies. Faculty rallies behind accused professor. IIT Bombay students issue official statement. Students say Professor Dula's removal was key for the probe. Say the protest must stay student-led. It's the biggest clincher yet in the Tamil Nadu Epstein files. Accused Shanti spills the beans on Veeramani. Trafficker Shanti shielded Veeramani for years, says Veeramani approached with sexual intentions, claims she was just 13 years old when he first visited. AC unit explosion kills three infants in Telangana hospital. One five-day-old infant on ventilator support is charred. An AC unit blows up in the hospital in the middle of the night where there were 27 to 30 infants present. And some positive news after all the doom and gloom. India has won a gold medal in the women's cricket at the Asian Games 2026. It's the first gold for India. They beat Sri Lanka in the women's cricket final. And it's the seventh medal for India in the Asian Games so far.
1: Finish atop the podium for a second time at this continent.
2: Please, please, please, please, please, please, please, please, please, please, please, please, please, please, please, please, please, please, please, please, please, please, please, please, please, please, please, please, please, please, please, please, please, please, please, please, please, please, please, please, please, please, please, please, please, please, please, please, please, please, please, please, please, please, please, please, please, please, please, please, please, please, please, please, please, please, please, please, please, please, please, please, please, please, please, please, please, please, please, please, please, please, please, please, please, please, please, please, please, please, please, please, please, please, please, please, please, please, please, please, please, please, please, please, please, please, please, please, please, please, please, please, please, please, please, please, please, please, please, please, please, please, please, please, please, please, please, please, please, please, please, please, please, please, please, please, please, please, please, please, please, please, please, please, please, please, please, please, please, please, please, please, please, please, please, please, please, please, please, please, please, please, please, please, please, please, please, please, please, please, please, please, please, please, please, please, please, please, please, please, please, please, please, please, please, please, please, please, please

0: And big news coming in, viewers. We have gotten you the first images of the Jamui villain, Nandan Yadav. Yes, the man who you saw yesterday in the visuals that shocked and horrified the nation. The man who was clad in a saffron gamcha. He has been accused. He has been arrested. His name is Nandan. He has been nabbed. He was shot in the leg. And he has now been arrested after an encounter with the cops. There you see the first visuals of him in police custody. Another accused with the name of Hare Ram was also shot in the encounter. He has also been accused and he has also reportedly broken a leg in that. Both the accused who were absconding so far have been injured in police firing. Remember, there were already three arrests made yesterday, but all three of them were juveniles. The two key accused, Nandan and Hare Ram, were still absconding and they have been shot in an encounter. And they have now been taken into custody. The man who you see on your screens, the man in that orange gamcha who had his head covered like a card and who was on camera seen as someone who was directing the assault of that minor couple, has finally been arrested. But the question remains that he was nabbed after massive outrage, both politically and in media as well, and on social media as well. And he has now been finally arrested. And it took encounter justice to bring him to book. He has been shot in the leg. Another accused, Hare Ram, has also been shot in an encounter. Both of them have suffered injuries to the leg and they have been brought to police custody. They were both absconding and they have been injured in the police firing. Of course, the horror in Jamui is something that shocked the entire nation yesterday when we saw those visuals of a minor boy and a girl being assaulted and heckled and targeted by a crowd. Let me go across to my colleague Shashi Bhushan with more details. Shashi, after much outrage, the key accused has been finally arrested and taken in custody, and it took encounter justice to bring him to book.
1: Awaaz rebounds kar raha
0: hai. All right, Shashi, we'll try and restore that connection with Shashi Bhushan, but that's the big news that's coming in as well. The first images of the villain of Jamui, the man who orchestrated this absolute heinous assault of this young duo, boy and girl, in this video. He has been nabbed. Let me go across to Shashi. Shashi, if my audio is clear to you now, take us to what is the latest in this case. The key accused has finally been arrested.
1: देखिए दो आरोपी और पकड़े गए हैं. एक का हाफ एनकाउंटर हुआ है जो जमुई कांड है उस पूरे मामले में. जो मुख्य आरोपी बताया जा रहा है नंदन यादव, उसको पुलिस ने दबोचा है. और सबसे महत्वपूर्ण बात यह है कि जब 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
0: 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She says that the incident was horrifying and that crimes against women continue to be in the rise, particularly in BJP rural states. Priyanka Gandhi has further gone on to say that the environment is becoming unsafe for women of all ages. They're not safe on the streets. And she has insisted that the government needs to ensure the safety of women. Let's listen into what Priyanka Gandhi had to say.
2: Against women are just increasing. It's become unsafe for women. It was always unsafe, but it's become more and more increasingly violent towards women. And I think that there's no point talking about big schemes and programs if we can't even ensure the safety of women on our streets. So it's really something that all of us need to think about. Wherever there are state governments and especially central government, they need to think about how they are going to ensure that women feel safe.
0: If you have just joined us on India Today, let's take you up to speed with all that's happened in the Jammui horror since morning. Now, as we told you, the main accused in the case has been arrested after 3 days. Nandan Yadav, the main accused who groped, assaulted and molested the girl, was shot in the leg by the police during an encounter. Another accused, Hariram, was also shot in the leg by the cops in the same encounter. Both the accused are reportedly tractor drivers. Now, earlier, 3 accused had been arrested by the cops. All 3 of them were juvenile. After the incident, the accused were taken to the hospital. Yadav was seen wearing that same gamcha he had apparently worn during the crime itself. Meanwhile, Bihar's Deputy Chief Minister Vijay Chaudhary has called this a heinous crime and promised the strictest action against the accused. He added that action will also be taken against those who shared an unblurred video of the incident on social media and revealed the identities of the victims.
3: कॉपी किताबें देख लीजिए आप।
4: कॉपी किताब ना करेगा इसको।
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0: So of course, this is RJD leader Tejaswi Yadav who is showing India Today's video, in which, of course, remember yesterday on 5 Live with my colleague Sonal Mehrotra Kapoor, the local MLA had tried to play down the incident and claimed that there should be better moral policing as well. And that is something that has, of course, caused a massive political uproar, as you were listening to Tejaswi. Let's now play out that chunk for you, that excerpt of that interview with my colleague Sonal Mehrotra Kapoor.
10: We are now getting reports that the accused in this case, the molesters in this case, the criminals in this case were also minors. Do we have any idea if they come from a particular section, if they are of a particular gang or they represent a particular organization? Do we have any such details?
11: I don't want to put these people under any sort of category. Antisocial elements are exactly what they are, unfortunately, and they live in this society. So just, I don't know where they get this power to think that they are moral. And moral policing can be on one hand, it can be done in a more decent and an elegant fashion. But the way that they mistreated the boy and the girl together is absolutely not tolerable. It's not tolerable, and I don't want really.
10: I'm sorry, Ms. Singh. Are you saying moral policing can be done in a respectable, decent manner? What do you mean by that?
11: Well, I say that you can have an opinion about how somebody chooses to live their life and what they want to do with it. And maybe there is a better way to do it. But the way that they've treated is absolutely not tolerable, right? Because the way the videos that have come are shocking. How can you treat a boy and girl of the society that you are living in? They must have known that this boy and girl are kids from Jammu. I can't fathom the fact that they were treated this badly by the people of their own community, the people of the community who are they apparently living with.
0: You heard it, ladies and gentlemen. It's a problem which exists in a political class across all parties here. This is the MLA of Jammu, who's a senior member in the Bihar government, who comes up and says that moral policing can be done in a quote-unquote elegant and respectable manner. Why does anyone have to do moral policing? Who are these people who have been given the right to police on the basis of morals which are subjective to them? What immoral activity was this young couple, this boy and girl, doing walking on the streets together? What was so objectionable that they needed to be policed in a respectable and elegant manner? Who gives someone the authority to be a moral police? Who decides what is not respectable and not elegant at this point? There is a fundamental problem. You also heard a senior minister, which again was cited by Tejaswi Yadav, calling it initially a chitput ghatna. You just heard the deputy chief minister right now, before we went to Tejaswi Yadav, said again indulging in whataboutry, saying that RJD should be the last party to say, because Lalu Yadav, during Lalu Yadav's Jungle Raj, people couldn't even step out on the streets. Now, for context, that government was ended in 2005. It's been 21 years since Nitish Kumar and the BJP JDU government have been in form in some way or the other, and yet whataboutry and more excuses continue to be the refrain coming in from Bihar. Absolutely shocking. From Bihar, let's go across to Mumbai. Another shocking story, where the IIT student death is now seeing two sharply contrasting positions emerging. While Sahil Wakode's family is demanding a full inquiry and a CBI probe, faculty members are backing Professor Surya Narayan's doula. CCD footage from the exam hall has been seized, putting student Sahil at the center of the investigation. The footage shows Sahil inside the exam hall chatting. The video also shows Sahil being taken out of the exam hall. Now, crime branch teams have begun a detailed scan of the CCTV in the IIT Bombay suicide case. Officials say footage from the exam hall, campus grounds and the hostel is being examined. In the tapes reviewed so far, student Sahil is seen walking towards the hostel. He was not seen leaving the hostel afterwards. The crime branch will now use that timeline to reconstruct his last known movements. Sahil's family has questioned what happened inside the examination hall and alleged caste-based harassment, demanding that responsibility be fixed after a full investigation. But the IIT Bombay Faculty Forum has rallied behind Professor Doola, saying that he followed the institute's prescribed procedure while reporting alleged examination malpractice. The forum has also objected to what it calls false and misleading claims against the professor. Support has also come from IIT Madras and IIT Delhi faculty, with the academics backing Doola and stressing on the need for a fair examination of the circumstances before the conclusions are drawn. President of the IIT Bombay Faculty Forum, Professor Dr. Rajkumar Pant, also spoke exclusively to India Today's Rajdeep Sardesai on the issue. Listen in.
12: Now there is an allegation under the SC-ST Atrocities Act. Sahil's parents, his father in particular, has suggested that Sahil was being targeted for his caste, that he was a Dalit, that there were casteist remarks made against him, not just recently, but over the last 3-4 months. And therefore, a case needs to be filed, FIR needs to be filed under the SC-ST Atrocities Act. This caste angle has cast a shadow over this entire episode as well.
13: Okay, so let me clarify our stand on that. So yesterday, I received information from our deputy director, Professor Ravindra Gudi, that the SC-ST cell of IIT Bombay has issued a statement that there has been no complaint on record by Sahil against any faculty member. Forget about Professor Doola. He has never in the last 3-4 months put up any mention. So there is an institute SCST cell, which the students know is for the welfare of the students. And whenever they face any issue, they definitely report it to the cell. Now, there has been no record of any report. And if there is an allegation by somebody that he was harassed, that allegation has to be backed by proof. We are waiting for the proof.
12: You're denying that any casteist remarks were made to Sahil Doola, not just over the last 3-4 months, but even after this incident happened, that could have led to his tragic death by suicide.
13: Sir, I am in no position to say whether anything has happened or not. I am only saying that on record, there is absolutely nothing against Professor Doola which says that he has indulged in any activity like this. Professor Doola has been the Dean of Student Affairs for more than 6 years, and he is known in the institute for bringing out measures for the welfare of the student. In fact, he was the one instrumental in ensuring that the All India rank of a student is never disclosed in any discussions, because that leads to caste discrimination, possible caste discrimination. So against a person who is so much pro-student, he is known to have financially helped students when they are in distress. Against such a person, people are making comments that he has in the...
14: Like, it's very unfortunate, like, our friend, our small brother went away. But the protest professors against him is not so logical, because it's a rule that if you are cheating, then you will get caught. My little brother has done very wrong, very unfortunate. But the Dullah sir is with you, you have class-based discrimination, that's completely baseless. IIT में जितना मेरा एक्सपीरियंस है, अपने एक्सपीरियंस से बताऊंगा. ऑफ कोर्स ना मेरे साथ, ना मेरे किसी दोस्त के साथ, ना मेरे किसी जूनियर के साथ, मैं जानता हूं कभी भी कास्ट बेस्ड डिस्क्रिमिनेशन नहीं हुआ है.
0: Viewers, I'll be honest, it's a bulletin so far which has brought you a lot of doom and gloom. So let's end it on some heartwarming note. This very heartwarming rescue visual that has come from West Bengal's Teesta River. A tiny 3-4 day elephant calf was swept away near the Gajoldoba area and found kilometers downstream. Fishermen spotted the calf and rescued it, while forest officials helped reunite it. Thanks to these real life heroes. We're heading into a short break. More news and updates continue on the other side. Stay tuned.

0: Maddie, I need to open a savings account.
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0: स्मॉल बैंक?
1: स्मॉल privilege savings account, garima savings account, maxima business, edge current account, business maxima, business privilege, RDF, there's nothing small about them.
0: Okay.
1: Ujjivan, nothing small about us.

0: Hello and welcome. You're watching In the Club. I am Susan. Indian cinema just pushed the boundaries of technology. Atlee's Raka has entered the Guinness World Records for the most people motion captured in real time. Achieved during production earlier this year, the milestone highlights the film's cutting-edge visual effects and the growing technological ambition of Indian cinema on the global stage. Take a look at this report to know more.
1: Camera. 37 performers. ...92 cameras.
2: It has a home everywhere because we create...
1: ...one extraordinary cinematic experiment. And now, a Guinness World Record. The upcoming sci-fi spectacle Raka has made history... even before its release. Taking Indian cinema into the global spotlight with a major technological achievement. Directed by Atlee and featuring Allu Arjun. And Deepika Padukone. The film has officially entered the Guinness World Records for the most people motion captured in real time. The record was created after 37 performers were motion captured simultaneously during a single session. The feat was achieved during production in February 2026 and was officially certified by Guinness World Records on September 15. But the real scale of the feat was behind the cameras.

0: 37 performers, aged from 4 to 70, were motion captured simultaneously in a single volume. The challenge was to track every movement without signal loss or distortion. To make it possible, the VFX team built a custom motion capture pipeline specifically for Raka. Reacting to the achievement, Allu Arjun called it a proud moment for the entire team. Meanwhile, Atlee recalled growing up hearing about Guinness World Records and never imagining that one day his own team would achieve one. Beyond the record, the achievement highlights the growing technological scale of Indian cinema. In fact, the project showcases how Indian productions are increasingly expanding their virtual production and visual effects capabilities. The film also stars Mrinal Thakur, Janhvi Kapoor and Rashmika Mandanna in key roles. With its Guinness milestone already in the bag, Raka is now gearing up to bring its ambitious sci-fi world to the big screen. Entertainment Bureau, India Today.
1: Nagaland to Toronto, a powerful story has made a remarkable global leap. Teja Rio's Ang has won a major honor at TIFF, putting the Konyak community and its story in the international spotlight. And now, with a pathway to the 2027 Oscars, the film is taking its journey even further. Here's the story behind this historic achievement.
2: Thank you for believing in our story. To my friends and family back home, thank you for your unwavering support. And finally,
3: from a remote corner of Nagaland to the glittering stage of Toronto, a story rooted in memory, culture, and identity has found a powerful global voice.
2: This is just the beginning.
3: Nagaland filmmaker Teja Rio's debut feature, Ang, has won the prestigious Platform Prize at the 2026 Toronto International Film Festival, placing a deeply rooted story from the Konyak community in the international spotlight. The win also makes the film eligible for consideration in the International Feature Film category at the 2027 Academy Awards. Ang was the only Indian film selected for this year's 12 Film Platform Competition, TIFF's juried section dedicated to distinctive filmmaking voices and strong directorial visions. Set in the early 1960s, the film transports audiences to a remote Konyak village near the Indo-Burma border. At the heart of the story is Angba, an aging village chief who remains behind with his ailing wife and speech-impaired son after the rest of the community

0: However, their quiet existence begins to change with the arrival of an American missionary. New religious beliefs, social customs, and an unfamiliar way of life slowly begin to enter the community. Meanwhile, Angba struggles to protect the traditions passed down through generations, while his son becomes increasingly drawn to the new possibilities offered by the mission. It is this delicate tension between tradition and change, belief and belonging, and a father and son that gives Ang its emotional core. And now, that deeply personal story has travelled far beyond Nagaland, bringing the region's people, culture and history to one of the world's biggest film stages. With its TIFF victory and Oscar eligibility, Ang adds another significant chapter to India's growing presence on the international film circuit. The film now joins Marathi feature Gondhal, India's official entry for the 99th Academy Awards, in the country's wider Oscar conversation. Entertainment Bureau, India Today.
1: When the spotlight followed him to the temple, Shah Rukh Khan embraced a moment of faith and family. The superstar visited Mumbai's iconic Lal Bagcha Raja with wife Gauri Khan and daughter Suhana Khan during Ganeshotsav. Amid tight security and cheering fans, he joined the evening aarti, offered prayers and ensured his family had a proper darshan. Take a look.
0: When the city's biggest superstar bowed his head before Lord Ganesh, the spotlight gave way to something far more personal: faith, family, and a moment of quiet devotion.

Shah Rukh's arrival instantly drew a massive crowd of devotees and fans. Surrounded by tight security, the actor made his way inside the pandal with his family and took part in the evening aarti. Dressed in a navy blue Pathani kurta set and sporting a traditional red tilak, Shah Rukh was seen bowing before Lord Ganesh and offering his prayers. However, the evening did not end at Lal Bagh Charaja. After the darshan, Shah Rukh made another stop, this time at the T-Series office in Mumbai for a Ganesh Puja. Dressed in black trousers and a checkered shirt, the actor stood before the idol, offered his prayers and accepted the prasad. Unlike his Lal Bagh Charaja appearance, this visit was a much quieter one. Shah Rukh did not stop to pose for the paparazzi and instead kept the focus on the puja and seeking blessings. Meanwhile, the actor's public appearances continue to attract immense attention, with fans eagerly awaiting his next big screen outing. His last theatrical release was Rajkumar Hirani's Donkey in 2023.

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1: Now, all eyes are on King, which is scheduled to release worldwide on 24th December 2026.
0: याद नहीं, अच्छे लोग थे या बुरे, कभी पूछा नहीं, बस उनकी आंखों में एहसास देखा कि ये उनकी आखिरी सांस है। और मैं उसकी वजह।
1: Directed by Siddharth Anand, the action thriller features Shah Rukh Khan alongside Deepika Padukone, Suhana Khan, Abhishek Bachchan and Rani Mukherjee. For now, however, the superstar's Monday was less about the spotlight and more about seeking blessings. With family by his side and Lord Ganesh at the center of it all. Entertainment Bureau, India Today.
2: Karan Johar has announced a new film on Raw founder Rameshwar Nath Kao, often described as India's James Bond. Based on the book Gentleman Spymaster, the film will trace his journey and his role in some of India's most significant intelligence operations. Take a look at the story behind India's original spymaster.
1: For decades, some of India's most consequential stories have unfolded far from the spotlight, inside the shadowy world of intelligence and espionage. Now, one of the men who helped shape that world is set to become the center of a new big screen story. Karan Johar has announced a new theatrical film on Raw founder Rameshwar Nath Kao. Backed by Dharma Productions, the espionage thriller is set for an 11th August 2028 release, timed around the Independence Day weekend. The announcement came on the 50th anniversary of the foundation of RAW, with the film planned as part of the agency's 60-year legacy celebrations in 2028. Based on journalist Nitin Gokhale's book Gentleman Spymaster, the film will trace Kao's journey from 1955 to 1971, covering the years leading up to the creation of RAW in 1968 and its first major mission during the 1971 India-Pakistan War. Interestingly, the film was first announced in 2020 when Dharma Productions acquired the rights to Gokhale's book. After years of development, the project has now been revived for a 2028 release. Dharma Productions has previously explored the espionage genre with the critically and commercially successful Razi in 2018. Details about the director and cast remain under wraps, with an A-list actor reportedly being considered to play Kao. Often described as India's James Bond, Aryan Kao was one of the country's most influential intelligence officers. Before becoming RAW's first chief, he had already built a career in India's Intelligence Bureau, handling several key intelligence assignments. His role also extended to the intelligence efforts surrounding the 1971 Bangladesh Liberation War, making that period a crucial part of the film's narrative. Now, with Karan Johar backing his story for the big screen, the largely unseen world of Indian intelligence is set for a dramatic, cinematic retelling. Entertainment Bureau, India Today.
2: From a modest opening to a massive box office turnaround, Hanuman Ansh has emerged as one of the year's biggest surprise successes. And now, after its remarkable theatrical run, the film's team has met Union Home Minister Amit Shah. following recent meetings with other prominent political leaders. Here's a look at the film's extraordinary journey and what's next for its makers.

0: Its theatrical run saw a dramatic turnaround from the fourth week onwards, with the film now crossing 350 crore rupees worldwide.
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1: Against the backdrop of this unexpected success, the team of Hanuman Ansh met Union Home Minister Amit Shah at his residence in New Delhi.
2: Tum gaadho nata baba ji.
3: Tum karna kya chahte ho?
4: Ram ji ke paas pahunchna hai kyunki mujhe meri amma ke paas pahunchna hai.
2: Duniya.
1: Reports suggest that during the interaction, the Home Minister spoke about Neem Karoli Baba, on whom the film is based, and discussed Indian culture and traditions with the team. The makers also reportedly spoke about their upcoming collaboration, Ram Bola, based on the life and legacy of Goswami Tulsidas.
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1: The meeting with the Home Minister comes after the team's recent interactions with other political leaders.
0: अरे हनुमान चालीसा पढ़ते हो फिर भी डरते हो?
1: Earlier this month, the makers met Uttar Pradesh Chief Minister Yogi Adityanath in Lucknow.
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1: 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Behind Dhurandhar 2

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2: Touchdown, a wedding ring, and a very proud Taylor Swift. The pop superstar stole the spotlight at Travis Kelce's latest Chiefs game after cameras caught her pointing to her ring and seemingly mouthing, "That's my husband." The sweet celebration quickly went viral, adding another unforgettable moment to their headline-making love story. Take a look.
3: One touchdown, one wedding ring, and one very proud wife. Taylor Swift has once again turned the spotlight towards husband Travis Kelce after a sweet celebration at his latest Kansas City Chiefs game sent fans into a frenzy. Mother Taylor was seen cheering from the Chiefs' VIP box during Sunday night football as Kelce took the field. And when the NFL star scored a touchdown,
4: there it is, a touchdown to Kelce.
3: Swift's reaction quickly became the moment everyone was talking about. As Travis Kelce celebrated his big play, cameras caught Swift pointing towards her wedding ring and seemingly mouthing, "That's my husband." The affectionate gesture instantly delighted fans, with clips of the moment spreading across social media. Meanwhile, Taylor Swift has continued to show her support for Kelce from the stands, becoming a familiar face at Kansas City Chiefs games. For her latest appearance, the singer kept her look casual, wearing a Chiefs tank top and jeans as she watched her husband take the field. Her latest game day appearance comes just days after she attended another Chiefs game, where she was seated alongside Tom Cruise. Taylor Swift and Travis Kelce began dating in 2023, and their romance quickly became a major pop culture talking point. The couple announced their engagement in August 2025 and married in July 2026. Since then, Taylor's appearances at Kelce's games have continued to create viral moments.

0: And this time, it was not just the touchdown that stole the show. It was Taylor Swift proudly pointing to her ring and reminding the world that's her husband. Entertainment Bureau, India Today.
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Good afternoon, welcome. You're watching India Today. I'm Ritanshu Bhattacharya. Let's take you straight to Mumbai, where protests over the IIT Bombay suicide shocker continues. Now, this protest continues to seek justice for the student Sahil Wakode, who claimed his life by suicide 3 days ago. There's been massive sloganeering that has been going on in the streets of the financial capital, with Justice for Sahil placards, as you can see on your screens, being held at the protest site. These protests are happening outside IIT Bombay as we speak. It's a protest outside IITB asking for justice for Sahil. Remember, Sahil Wakode is a second-year engineering student who reportedly, going by the sequence of events, was caught cheating during the exam, and after which he was asked to leave the examination hall. Now, IIT Bombay insists that he was counseled and he was assured that he was not going to face any long-term repercussions on his academic career because of that. But his family and other students insist that he was at the receiving end of a casteist attack at the hands, at the behest of Professor Surya Narayan Dula. Now, as a result, Professor Dula has been removed as dean after news came of Sahil reportedly dying by suicide. Remember, no suicide note has been found so far. There has been a CCTV video which shows him coming out of the examination hall and moving towards his hostel, and from there it's apparently never came out. It is now being ascertained by the probe authorities as to what clues they can give about Sahil's last known movements. But this has become a big flashpoint, especially a students versus faculty flashpoint. A large part of the IIT Bombay faculty has thrown its weight behind Professor Dula, saying that he was just carrying out his academic duties by ensuring fairness during the conduct of an exam. However, as you can see on your screens, protests continue in and outside the IIT Bombay campus, with students claiming that what happened with Sahil was just the tip of the iceberg of a larger issue of concerns over student wellness, over fairness of treatment students, and particularly over concerns over casteist practices that continue implicitly and explicitly on the IIT Bombay campus, which is why they are demanding justice. They have come up with a list of several demands. Some of them have been agreed to by the IIT Bombay faculty in an 18-point charter, but they insist that the investigation has to be free and fair, and they want stricter action against the professor. You see in his screens, Professor Surya Narayan Dula. They want him to face action. Remember, he's already facing cases on charges of abetment of suicide as well under the SCST Atrocity Act. The protest continues over the shocker which has been reported from IIT Bombay. Those are visuals you see on the right of your screens of students seeking justice for Sahil Wakode, the second-year engineering student who reportedly died by suicide over the weekend. We are seeing massive sloganeering on the streets of Mumbai, both outside IIT Bombay, to complement what has already been happening inside the case for the last 7 days. Let's shift our focus now to Kerala, where big news coming in which indicates trouble for former Kerala Chief Minister Pinaray Vijayan. Now, sources have told India Today that Kerala Home Minister Ramesh Chenithala has ordered an inquiry on the ED report against former Chief Minister Pinaray Vijayan, his daughter Veena, and former minister, and her husband, PA Mohammed Riaz. Now, sources indicate that the Kerala Home Minister has directed the state DGP to form an investigative team. Now, remember, this comes on the background. The allegations are linked to the CMRL monthly payments case in which Veena, the daughter of former Chief Minister Pinaray Vijayan, and her firm Exalogic received money to the tune of 2.78 crores from CMRL, even though there were no services that were rendered by the IT firm. The Serious Fraud Investigation Office, or the SFIO, has also probed the case and has filed a preliminary report in a court in Ernakulam district, charging Veena and top officials of the CMRL in this case. And this is something which had come up even during the India Today Kerala roundtable recently, in which the current Chief Minister V.D. Satheshan had assured that a full and fair investigation will continue. On the back of it, we now understand that Home Minister Ramesh Chenithala, who was also present at the India Today roundtable, has ordered an inquiry based on what our sources tell us
on the ED report, which had seemingly indicted former Chief Minister Pinari Vijayan, his daughter Veena, and former minister and her husband, PM Mohammad Riaz. We also understand from our sources that Home Minister Jenny Tala has directed the DGP to form an investigative team to probe these allegations further and go through the report that was submitted by the ED. Now, what is this case? This case is linked to the CMRL monthly payments issue, in which allegedly Veena, who is the daughter of former Chief Minister of Kerala Pinari Vijayan, and her firm Exalogic received money to the tune of 2.78 crores from the IT company CMRL, even though there were no services which were seemingly rendered by CMRL. Now, this has, of course, led to the Serious Fraud Investigation Office to probe the case and file a preliminary report in a court which has come up in Ernakulam district. And that report had charged Veena and other top officials of CMRL in the case.

0: And international news now, stand by for a big U.S. versus Iran face-off at the United Nations General Assembly, because Iranian President Masoud Pezeshkian is now heading to New York for the U.N. General Assembly. The Iran president is expected to raise the issue of what happened in Minab, where more than 100 school children were killed in an apparent U.S. missile strike. He's expected to raise that at the United Nations General Assembly. Pezeshkian says that he will express the innocence of her children. He is expected to speak on the deaths in Minab and Lamad as well. He has also vowed to raise the unjust actions by the U.S.-Israel-Western Alliance. He is expected to also condemn what he calls the savagery of the United States. Now, this is a much-awaited face-off that is going to happen, because remember, today at 7:30 p.m. Indian Standard Time, U.S. President Donald Trump is also expected to address the U.N. General Assembly. U.N. General Assembly, I beg your pardon, which makes New York quite a hotbed of international activity, given the fact that heads of state of both United States and Iran are likely to address the assembly and hit out at each other. This comes at a time when the already fragile ceasefire in West Asia is already on a precipice, with increasing hostility being seen in the region, particularly when it comes to Iranian facilities being targeted by Iranian and affiliated facilities in Lebanon being targeted by the U.S.-Israel alliance as well. So Pezeshkian is expected to speak today at some point in the U.N. General Assembly, where he's expected to raise the issue of what he calls U.S. savagery. Remember, he'd also spoken in an exclusive interview to India Today's Group Foreign Affairs editor Geeta Mohan on the sidelines of the BRICS summit, in which he had referred to Iran as savages. Let's listen in to what Pezeshkian had to say.
1: آقای دکتر، زمان برگشت دوست داریم که دستاوردهایی که تو ذهنتون هست چی باشه؟
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0: Let's now go across to my colleague Sakshi Batra of Business Today, who joins us with all the updates from the markets. 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

0: Good afternoon, dear viewers. You're watching the Business Today Show with me, Sakshi Batra. This is where I get you all the stock market closing action on Dalal Street. But first up, let's take a look at what's hot in the corporate and the financial world. After a volatile session, the markets are recovering sharply as Brent crude prices have slipped below the $100 a barrel mark. US futures have also turned positive. Nifty is now down 50-odd points to trade near 23,350. The Sensex is still down about 200 points at 74,700. IT stocks extend the losses for the third straight session. Anup Bagchi, the ICICI Group veteran and current MD and CEO of ICICI Prudential Life, has emerged as a key contender for HDFC Bank's top job. Reports are indicating that the RBI has also reportedly sought feedback on his candidature as the CEO succession process gathers pace. Finance Minister Nirmala Sitharaman makes general remarks on family businesses, emphasizing on professionalism, separation of ownership from management, and also says disagreements need not turn into litigation. Aviation Minister Ram Mohan Naidu has said higher ATF prices amid the West Asia crisis are pushing up festive season airfares. Ministry is consulting the airlines and monitoring the fares. On airline concentration, he says India needs more competition with at least 5 airlines operating 100 aircrafts each. JP Morgan CEO Jamie Dimon says inconsistent taxation and unevenly enforced rules could deter investment in India. Dimon also says India must ensure fair treatment, strengthen the governance and promote competition to attract global capital. We'll straight away look at the big breaking news, viewers. This is with regards to the Finance Minister Nirmala Sitharaman making remarks on family business and management without naming the Tata Group. She stressed on professionalization and also on disagreements need not immediately turning into litigation. Let's listen in to what she had to say.
1: To start with the conduct and above all with trust. Trust between businesses cannot be demanded. It has to be built through conduct on both sides. Businesses must engage constructively with government and regulators. Legal recourse will always remain available, but every disagreement need not begin as a litigation. There is considerable value in engaging early, placing evidence on the table, participating seriously in consultations, and working towards solutions before differences become disputes. Equally, businesses must provide predictability, transparency, and a willingness to listen. A mature economy should be capable of disagreement without immediately becoming adversarial. The other thread is the standard we hold ourselves to, quality, which must become India's next national movement.
0: Karishma Sudani, my colleague, is now joining in with more details on the same. Karishma, clearly the finance minister is talking about how family businesses should definitely be looking at professional conduct, look at governance, and of course, not every disagreement should turn into litigation. In what context and what indications are do you think this statement of finance minister gives us?
2: Evidently, finance minister is talking about the institutionalization challenge that exists. And this is also because of how majority of Indian businesses are family owned, large MSMEs that you look at, or bigger than that. She's not mentioned of Tata's, but as it is in the backdrop of what is happening, it is, and what I have been picking up from my sources in the government, that government is watchful of the situation, and like any other government, they want that it's the conglomerate, one of the biggest conglomerates in the country, is having its peaceful exchange internally or even externally. And sources have told us that the top officials in the government are known about what is happening, and the way out only is that some kind of peace prevails in the working of how things are.
0: Right, Karishma, thanks a lot for getting us those details. Let me quickly go across to our guests now. We have Avinash Gurakshakar, the founder of Avinash Mentor Research, now joining in on the program as well. Avinash, we're talking about how the finance minister is really talking about family businesses in India. We have seen many instances in the past when, family-run businesses, any kind of disputes or disagreements entering into long litigation periods have not only impacted the business at large, but a lot of shareholders, investor sentiment, and the markets at large as well. How are you looking at these fresh statements, at least coming at a time when there is a fresh, update about, what's happening at the Tata Group? Of course, there is no way that Finance Minister has indicated or talked about the Tata Group here, but she's talked about how to strengthen the economy. It is important that India Inc. Running family businesses should be more vigilant about how professionally they're run.
3: Yeah, I think, Sakshi, I think this is just a, comment from the Finance Minister on family businesses. But I think clearly, the indication was clearly at the recent Tata Group kind of development. I think clearly, the market should like to wait as to when the Tata Sons entity goes public. But I think there has been some sort of tussle, from the existing Tata Group, Tata trustee, kind of people. So I think we'll have to wait and watch. But yes, one thing is very clear that, these kind of disputes are now becoming the normal, kind of order of the day, because clearly, there have been some disagreements between some, promoter kind of groups. And that, I think, is essentially the reason, the matter is likely to go into litigation. So I think whenever this happens, it obviously has an impact on the group or maybe on the, on the market sentiment as a whole. For the time being, I would not like to comment. But I think if it goes into litigation, definitely it's going to be a dampener for this group in the very near term.
0: Right. Let's talk about the markets per se. 23,355. We're on the expiry day, about 60 odd points lower in trade. It's been, of course, a volatile run up, looking at what's happening as far as the global impact is concerned, crude oil prices now ebbing slightly lower and now probably below that $100 a barrel mark. Will that provide some kind of balm or calm to the markets? We've been looking at 5 to 6 straight weeks of losses on the street. One of the key reasons has also been the external environment that continues to be topsy-turvy. Your suggestion on how would you look at the markets now?
3: No, I think, Sakshi, markets are going to remain in a very small range. I think at least for the very near term, 23,200, for the Nifty is a very strong support. And I don't think you're going to see any major panic sell-off, because one good part is crude has corrected. I think Saudi Arabia has already made it very clear that a lot of supply side issues could be resolved. I think what is very important to note is that, the geopolitical situation continues to remain very fluid. There have been some reports that Iran has suggested to US indirectly that they could open the Hormuz provided all their conditions are met. But I think, whether Donald Trump agrees to this, whether any solution comes to this or not in the very near term is something which is a big question mark. So we'll have to wait and watch. But I think one factor which is, obviously also putting pressure on the market is the primary market, supply of fresh paper. I think a lot of IPOs have been lined up. September is going to be a very heavy month. Almost 38,000 crores is going to be raised. So I think the broader market is going to remain in a very close range. The upside seems to be, capped. And I think it's only going to be a stock picker's market. So wherever there is a good growth story at the right valuation, I think investors should take their call. Because I believe Q2 is also going to be reasonably good and is unlikely to be so bad as what, most market people are expecting.
0: Okay. Yes, you're right. In this week alone, we are going to be looking at 11 IPOs that are opening up, and altogether September has been, filled with an IPO rush and seems to be that this is going to be the case for the rest of FY27 as well. But let's quickly look at the aviation space at large. Airfares have actually seen a sharp uptick, with the government now pointing to rising ATF prices amid the ongoing West Asia crisis. Aviation Minister Ram Mohan Naidu has said ATF accounts for about 40% of the airline operating costs, meaning that even a small surge in fuel prices can impact the ticket fares. Meanwhile, on the airline duopoly, the government says it wants more players in the sector. but no decision has been taken yet. Let's listen into what the aviation minister had to say.
4: I would also like to mention that because of the West Asia crisis, the ATFs have taken a hit, because of which the air prices have taken a hit. This is not necessarily because of the festive season or anything, but there is an ongoing crisis situation which has driven the ATF prices forward. Even if you take the air price fares, if you break it up, 40 to 43% of this comes from ATF only. So you can see that how much a small increase in ATF would impact the airfare prices. One thing from the government is clear is that we need more airlines to come into the picture. Now, airports and airlines together operating need some deliberation on that. We are going to see the pros and the cons of it. We need to give a balancing sector. See, the first idea is to provide the passenger with more airlines as an option. And if there is someone who is interested to do it, then the government supports the idea. But when the airline operator only has to do it, then what are the cons also that might come out? We need to create a system where the cons are also taken care of. And the pros, we very openly know that there are a lot of pros regarding this. So we are under the deliberation.
0: All right, Avinashi, you heard the minister talk about, one, of course, the airfares and the surging fares right ahead of the festive season have a lot to do with what's happening in West Asia and the surge in ATF prices. But aviation space as a whole, does that attract your attention right ahead of the big festive demand that we are looking at? Is this a space that investors should also look at?
3: Yeah, definitely, Sakshi. I think, within the aviation space, I think, players like IndiGo will continue to capitalize because clearly, in terms of market share, they are market leaders. They control almost 50% market share in the Indian aviation market. And I think, despite the fact that many companies have shown interest of entering this segment, it's not a very easy market. A lot of investment, a lot of pain has to be experienced by new players. And I think new players like Akasa or the other new players are yet to get the kind of scale which IndiGo enjoys. So I think investors should definitely understand that this is going to be a supply-driven market for at least the next couple of years before some meaningful competition comes in. And I think rising oil prices is going to obviously make fuel prices go up, and that definitely will be passed on to customers. Typically, I think, these companies will definitely enjoy the benefits of this kind of quasi monopoly. And I think investors should realize that at least for the next couple of years, there is going to be no meaningful competition for large players like IndiGo.
0: Okay. That's the aviation space for you, viewers. But shifting focus to the telecom space now, there's another breaking news coming in for you. The TRAI, the telecom regulator, has mandated separate voice and SMS only vouchers, separate vouchers from internet plans, and mandatory plans for 30-day validity or less. There are also monthly renewal options that will be provided now to the users, which who can now renew the plans on the same date. There is a benefit for customers who don't use data that could actually be deciphered from this new mandate that the TRAI is talking about. Let me actually go across to my colleague Aishwarya, who's joining in with more details on the same. Aishwarya, first up, help our viewers understand what exactly is the TRAI talking about here, apart from the data packages that we are used to of recharging our phones with both prepaid and postpaid. Are there going to be separate voice-only packages that will have to be mandatorily given by the telecom operators now? Could you unmute yourself, Aishwarya? We couldn't hear you. Yeah, go ahead. Still it is unmute, I think, Aishwarya. We couldn't hear you. All right. So we'll try to get that line sorted, I think, with Aishwarya right there. But viewers, as we are telling you, this is the TRAI, the telecom regulator's new mandate for both separate and SMS-only vouchers and separate vouchers from internet plans that should be made available is what the TRAI has said. Mandatory plans that will be made available for consumers also for 30-day validity or less. These plans will be made available. on a monthly renewable option basis that will be provided to the users. Users can renew these plans on the same date every month. And this will definitely benefit for all the customers who do not use data as well. So that's something that we are hearing from the telecom regulator as well. Remember, on every monthly basis. In fact, we'll quickly take a view from Avinash right here. Avinash, a big change coming in. It was only data plans that were going big as far as the telecom companies are concerned, for Airtel, Jio, Vodafone Idea as well. But now a mandate coming in that these companies have to mandatorily provide just SMS only and voice packages also for those customers who really don't need to use data.
3: I think it's a good move, Sakshi. I think it gives a user flexibility to choose what exactly he wants. And I think in the earlier package, it was bundled into the same package. So I think somebody who wants voice but doesn't want data, or somebody who wants only SMS, can opt for these packages. I think at least for the next one or two quarters, we'd like to see what is the kind of response from the customers. Because largely the demand comes from data. I think data is one of the large demand segments for telecom users. So whether only voice is going to be used independently is something which we'll have to wait and watch. But yes, it's a good move. I think the customers would benefit. But for meaningful kind of revenue numbers, or maybe kind of contributions for these companies, probably one or two quarters we like to see how this product launch actually materializes into kind of revenue and business for these companies.
0: Okay. Aishwarya is back with us. Aishwarya, if you can hear us, give us a sense of what has prompted the TRAI to give that mandate to the telecom companies. And once these mandatory packages are rolled out, what sort of a demand do you really see out there only for voice and SMS packages? Because as India has gone on to digitalization, is there enough and more demand even now only for voice and SMS?
5: Yes, sir. Definitely. This is a planned move, because this is not the first time this has been introduced. Back in 2024, there was an amendment to this telecom consumer protection regulations. And now it is being made stringent for a simple reason, because although we see those numbers of smartphone users in India, have you ever heard that there are about 20 crore users who only use feature phones? They do not use data at all. So that big figure is the reason why these voice and SMS packs have been introduced, is what some of the officials have confirmed to us. There is a reason why this move has been made. And these voice and SMS packs are not very prominent if you see on some of their platforms like Airtel, Jio, etc. If you go, these are sort of hidden somewhere in the lot of data packs that are provided. But this is a very crucial move for people who do not want data or do not have the availability or are operating homebound, are operating through Wi-Fi. So an important move to make it more economical for consumers, those 20 crore consumers. That's really crucial from TRAI side, and this should be implemented by telecom operators, is what they have said. Some of the officials have also said that if this isn't complied to by October end, telecom operators will also be penalized. Stringent action, regulatory action will be taken if that is not complied to. So that's the story behind this move as well.
0: Thanks, Aishwarya, for getting us those details. And it's now time, viewers, to take some of your queries with our guest, Avinash. We have the first query coming in for you, Avinash, from Ashish Jain from Jaipur, who wants your expert view on the tech stocks for the long term. Now, we have seen the IT stocks really, underperform for a long time now. This is, of course, due to the AI-led disruptions, the kind of policy changes that happened in some of their biggest markets like US that led to a lot of tightening of purse strings from clients, and of course changing businesses and reimagining the way businesses are shaping up in the world of AI. How are you looking at the IT stocks or tech stocks for the long term, even at this stage after they've fallen quite a bit?
3: No, I think IT will consider to be a good long-term kind of basket if the investor can wait for the next, say, 12 to 18 months. Because I think post-September, markets are expecting that hopefully if the geopolitical situation comes to a kind of a proper halt, then the U.S. order pipeline is very large. And I think companies like TCS, Infosys, HCL Technologies, smaller companies like Coforge could definitely be looked upon from a medium to long-term kind of time frame, because you know most of these companies are cash rich, they are well managed, they give very good dividends. Some of these companies are given buybacks. So if the investor can want to, you know, wait for the next 12 to 18 months and do a small SIP, then I think the risk reward could be definitely be good. But I think one needs to understand that one should not take a very short-term view, take a slightly medium to long-term view and stay invested, because eventually I think you will get a good re-rating here.
0: What about another query that's coming in on the tourism space? This is Priya from Lucknow. She wants to know, is it worth investing in tourism-related stocks for the long term?
3: Yeah, I think tourism is a very sweet spot. I think we've seen that you know, tourism is growing rapidly despite geopolitical kind of issues. So I think you know, companies like Indian Hotels, typically you know, even travel agent companies could be definitely be looked upon, but from a slightly longer term perspective. These are companies which are slightly you know, insulated from domestic markets, from geopolitical issues. But yes, longer term one can accumulate these stocks.
0: Okay. Himanshu Pathak from Dehradun asks you that I'm unsure about oil-related stocks. Should I really consider them for my portfolio for 3 to 6 months?
3: No, I think clearly, you know, with oil boiling hot, I think it's very difficult to give a call. But I think, you know, if the investor has a slight high-risk appetite, then I think oil marketing companies are one which should one should look at. You know, once the chips are down, that's the time one should accumulate OMCs, because crude prices are likely to come off. My sense is IOC, BPCL, HPCL, if the investor can wait for the next, say, 6 to 8 months, once oil comes down, these could definitely give a good re-rating kind of, you know, bounce.
0: Okay. Now, viewers, questions are only so many, but I have to ask you on the mid and the small caps also, what is your fresh approach there, Avinash? For a lot of our viewers who have been tracking the mutual fund flows, last couple of months have shown us so much more flows have come through as far as the mid and the small caps are concerned. About 2 years back, there was so much of furore about the froth in the mid and small cap space. These spaces underperformed for a long basket. But in 2026, again, small and mid caps have outperformed the large caps. Do they still have a lot of value?
3: Yeah, I think, Sakshi, you must understand in the small and the mid cap category, I think you need to be very, very selective now. I think there's a lot of fresh paper also which has come in. Plus, there are many existing listed companies. So my suggestion to investors is that please don't buy every single small cap or mid cap stock or maybe a small cap or mid cap fund. It's better to be very selective, and I think always stay invested for the medium to long term. I think without putting some time of, let's say, 12 to 15 odd months, the risk reward is not going to be good even at current level. So I think it's like, you know, you need to put in some time and effort and stay invested here and be very selective. That's the only mantra which I could suggest.
0: All right, Avinash, we'll thank you then for being with us on the program and for guiding all our viewers on their questions and, of course, giving us an insight into the markets and helping us identify the pockets where opportunities still remain. Viewers, on the last levels as far as the Nifty is concerned, 23,329, 0.3% of a cut. You've seen slight choppiness and some range-bound trade throughout the course of the session, but we've ended lower, about 80, 85 points or trade. Let's talk about the Nifty Bank. That's where about 0.5% of a decline has come in. And the pockets that have contributed the most to the decline today. Of course, IT pack remains weak. We've seen the IT index down by 0.8%. FMCG, PSU banks, banks as a whole, oil and gas, these are the pockets that have dropped anywhere between 0.4% to 1% odd. Only real estate sector, the metals and the media pocket, these are the three pockets that have managed to pull up in an otherwise very volatile, weak sentiment kind of trade that has panned out in the second half of trading action, especially. On the Nifty, you have seen the top movers as Coal India, 3% higher, Indigo, 1.8% up, Eternal, you're also looking at a 1.7% uptick here. Titan, Tata Steel are among the other movers from the Tata Group today. And Adani Enterprises has also pulled up within the top movers. On the lagging front, you have Trent that's down 1.7% lower. Nestle, Tata Consumer Products from FMCG basket. And you've seen some IT-related stocks like Infosys, TCS that have also declined, along with NBFC giants like Bajaj Twins, Bajaj FinServ and Finance, also down by over 1% each as well. But let's shift focus to finding out what's happening in the semiconductor space. Uttar Pradesh's semiconductor push is now moving from MOUs to ground execution, with a 3,700 crores India chip facility already under construction. The project, earlier known as HCL Foxconn, has now completed its groundbreaking move, with the first products expected to roll out within 1 to 1.5 years. In fact, Business Today Television spoke with Alok Kumar, the Principal Secretary for IT and Electronics, Uttar Pradesh government, on the state's semiconductor plans. Let's listen in to what he had to say.
6: So there were just two MOUs which we had signed with two partners, and one of them HCL Foxconn, like that is now called India Chip Private Limited. So like there where we, the facility has already, like the groundbreaking has been done, the facility is under construction, and this is about 3,700 crore rupees plant. They would be manufacturing, that's an OSAT facility, and we hope that within a time frame of 1 to 1.5 year, the first the product should start rolling out from this factory.
0: All right, viewers, it's time to wrap up the Business Today show right here. 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With that, it's a wrap on the Business Today show right here. Stay tuned on to India Today. 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

0: are watching India Today.
1: Rajkumar Panji, you've seen how this has played out over the last 48 hours. Where does the faculty now stand? Are you firmly behind Professor Dula? Are you going to protest against the manner in which he is being suspended or targeted as the Dean Administrative Affairs over the tragic death of young Sahil, death by suicide?
2: Sir, we have been firmly behind Professor Dula, and we are also behind him as ever, because we have been proved right. Today, we received information that the crime branch has released some information that indeed Sahil was indulging in academic malpractice. That information has now been confirmed. And also, right from the beginning, we have been saying that without proper investigation, without proper inquiry, our colleague has been vilified merely for performing his duty. As a faculty member, he is supposed to ensure that there is no academic misconduct in the classroom, and any malpractice has to be reported to the authorities, which he has done. And without really finding out the situation, people have, you know, vilified him. His family is in tremendous amount of turmoil. People have reached his ancestral village in Andhra Pradesh, and they are trying to, you know, spoil his name. So we are very deeply anguished on this, and we have communicated this to the institute authorities on behalf of the faculty forum. We have also released a couple of press releases where we have made our stand very clear. We stand by very strongly with Professor Surinarayan Dula. There was a march yesterday in the campus, and interestingly, there were more students and staff members and faculty members in that march. So we are
1: You're saying you stand firmly behind Professor Dula, but the university itself had apologized for having prematurely put out information in the public domain. The university itself had taken this action against Professor Dula. So I want to understand, the university administration on its part put out a note saying they apologize for the fact that they had put out information without going through the due process, which had led to misgivings

0: particularly about the allegations of cheating and using AI tools. So I want to understand, is the university administration with the faculty or not?
1: No, they are with the faculty, sir. Look, the statement which has been given out by the university or the institute authority is that they are responsible to answer that. We as faculty forum have a very clear stand that our colleague was merely discharging his duties as laid down by the institute senate approved rules. When he found a student indulging in an academic malpractice, he has reported the matter to the head of department. And that is exactly what the procedure is. So we are just saying that as teachers, our job is to ensure that we look at the academic integrity of the students. And it will be unfair to the other majority of the students who are sincere, hardworking, and appear in the exams without indulging in any malpractices. If I don't take an action or if I don't report the matter, I'm being very unfair to them. So that is all our stand is. We are saying that our colleague has done nothing wrong. He has completely followed the rules of the institute.
0: You know, but the fact is, Professor Pant, now there is an allegation under the SCST Atrocities Act. Sahil's parents, his father in particular, has suggested that Sahil was being targeted for his caste, that he was a Dalit, that there were casteist remarks made against him, not just recently, but over the last 3-4 months. And therefore, a case needs to be filed, FIR needs to be filed under the SCST Atrocities Act. This caste angle has cast a shadow over this entire episode as well.
1: Okay, so let me clarify our stand on that. So yesterday I received information from our deputy director, Professor Ravindra Gudi, that the SCST cell of IIT Bombay has issued a statement that there has been no complaint on record by Sahil against any faculty member. Forget about Professor Dula. He has never in the last 3-4 months put up any mention. So there is an institute SCST cell, which the students know is for the welfare of the students. And whenever they face any issue, they definitely report it to the cell. Now, there has been no record of any report. And if there is an allegation by somebody that he was harassed, that allegation has to be backed by proof. We are waiting for the proof.
0: You're denying that any casteist remarks were made to Sahil Dhulia, not just over the last 3-4 months, but even after this incident happened that could have led to his tragic death by suicide.
1: Sir, I am in no position to say whether anything has happened or not. I am only saying that on record, there is absolutely nothing against Professor Dhulia which says that he has indulged in any activity like this. Professor Dhulia has been the Dean of Student Affairs for more than 6 years, and he is known in the institute for bringing out measures for the welfare of the student. In fact, he was the one instrumental in ensuring that the All India rank of a student is never disclosed in any discussions, because that leads to caste discrimination, possible caste discrimination. So against a person who is so much pro-student, he is known to have financially helped students when they are in distress. Against such a person, people are making comments that he has...
0: If Professor Dhulia enjoys such a fine reputation in the university among students, why did students come on the campus and protest in the initial phase itself? Why were there student protests?
1: The student protest is basically to communicate their frustration that without any inquiry, without any procedure being followed, a statement has come out saying that so and so things have happened. And that is the remain. And if you look at the, see, there was an open house yesterday which the director has attended with, along with all the other senior professors and students. After that, there is a demand or there is a charter of demands by the students. There is no mention of any caste angle in that. And now it has become very, very clear that he indulged in academic malpractice. So we are only limiting ourselves to the academic malpractice. That's what we as professors can do. We are to teach.
0: I understand, Professor, but the point is, you see, there is this pattern that has developed in IITs, 171 suicides over an extended period in the last 10 years, about 120 in IIT Bombay alone, 3. Naturally, every suicide leads to question marks about the mental condition of some of the students, whether the faculty is equipped to handle this. Some faculty, 70% had earlier said to the Supreme Court that there was a need for the faculty to also understand the mental health of students in a very competitive atmosphere. That's the backdrop against when a suicide takes place. Naturally, there are concerns raised by student bodies.
1: Agreed. See, we are deeply saddened by what is happening over the last few years. The number of unfortunate lives lost is increasing. We are completely concerned about that. But the point is, the institute has done whatever it can. They have set up a cell. There is a student wellness center. There are counselors available. Students have access to any many ways of letting out their frustration. And we have mentorship programs. So the institute is doing a lot of sensitization, even for the faculty. Okay. So we are all aware. And if there are suicides happening, it is not just happening in IIT Bombay. It's not just that this is a place where there is a problem. See, this is a problem in the society. It is happening. I mean, I'm given to understand that even after the unfortunate death of Sahil, there was another suicide in IIT Jammu. I don't know whether it is confirmed or not. So this is a problem which is in the society, and you cannot say that IIT Bombay has this problem. This is there in.
0: You don't agree that Dalit activists tell me a disproportionate number of the students committing suicide are Dalits, and therefore they feel a sense of even greater mental pressure. You disagree with that. You deny that there is any kind of caste bias or discrimination on IIT Bombay campus or any IIT campus.
1: See, I can tell you that based on my own personal 39 years of service in IIT Bombay, I personally have not seen any clear-cut or visible bias against any student. When we meet a student in the classroom, we don't know his or her caste. Okay, we don't deal with them on the basis of the caste. In the society that we live, there are already deep-rooted, there are very, very large number of deep-rooted issues which are there in the whole society. We are not proactively indulging in any kind of casteist behavior on the campus. I can tell you that for sure, based on my own experience.
0: So
1: Okay,
0: therefore, in
1: so I
0: conclusion,
1: don't.
0: do you believe, therefore, in conclusion, Professor Pant, that Professor Dula should be reinstated, should carry on as Dean of Administrative Affairs, should not be suspended, and that the inquiry and its findings should be done in a time-bound manner and the findings released at the earliest to ensure that everyone knows what really happened?
1: Okay, so let me clarify one more point here. It's a minor point, but it's an important point. Professor Dula has not been suspended. Professor Dula has merely been relieved of his duties as the Dean of Academic, sorry, Administrative Affairs because an inquiry is into place. Okay, so the Board of Governors of IIT Bombay have met yesterday, and the minutes have just been released today. They are saying that the deanship of Professor Dula is being kept in abeyance for some time. And he has been asked to go on a 1 week leave. There is absolutely no action against him to suspend him. He still is and will be a professor of the institute in good standing. That is number one. The second point is that allegations of caste-based discriminations have always been there. And I am not saying that it cannot happen. There are no people on campus who indulge in casteist behavior.
0: Right.
1: I'm sure there are. There might be. But I can vouch for Professor Dula because we have seen him in institute's positions of importance and in administrative capacity. So he has been asked to set aside his deanship because it's fairness of things. There is an investigation which is going to go. And as a head of the administration, he cannot be in position. So he has been asked to step aside from the deanship. But it is only a temporary abeyance. He has not been
0: Right.
1: suspended. He has not been
0: And
1: suspended.
0: you maintain this is a case of an examination malpractice, and that you are convinced that that is what had happened in this particular case, and therefore any other factors which are being brought in, you believe are unfair, unproven, and do only harm to the reputation of IIT. Am I correct? That you're
1: Yes.
0: very clear in your mind that this was a case of an examination malpractice and Professor Dula was only doing his duty. Am I correct?
1: Exactly. So the faculty forum firmly believes that our colleague was simply discharging his duties and he has been vilified for no reason. There is absolutely no proof. There is absolutely no confirmation of any casteist remarks made by him anywhere. So in the absence of that, I think we should not pronounce him guilty of something. He is.
0: Yeah, he's innocent till proven guilty, but you're
1: Exactly.
0: also willing to wait till the entire inquiry is over before prejudging even what happened. Am I correct? As
1: Well,
0: of now,
1: from the beginning, the faculty forum is saying only this, that let the inquiry be completed, let the facts come out, and then everything will be automatically clear. Why are people taking sides and creating these, binaries? Students and faculty are a family on campus. So I don't think we should drive a wedge between our students and our students. They are like our children, sir.
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0: Good evening and welcome to Newsbreak. Thank you so much for tuning in to India Today. I'm Pooja Shali on Newsbreak from India Today's newsroom. I'm going to tell you all the latest that's happening across the country and the world. First, the headlines. With the top focus that's coming in on Jammu and Bihar, the latest news is that the main accused has now been nabbed in an encounter by Bihar cops. The main accused, who was covered in the orange scarf, Nandan Yadav is his identity. He's been shot in the leg, arrested along with another accused, Hare Ram. But it's disappointing how Delhi has returned to news with sexual assault cases. A six-year-old allegedly raped in central Delhi, in turn, massive public protest and anger, and the mob even attacking the suspect and his mother. Another 17-year-old allegedly gang-raped in a park in Kalkaji by three men who were posing as police officials. IIT Bombay student death controversy intensifying. Faculty rallies behind accused professor. IIT Bombay students issue official statements. Students say Professor Dula's removal was key for the investigation, but protests must stay student-led. But this big issue over Veeramani in Tamil Nadu, accused Shanti spilling the beans on Veeramani, and also trafficker Shanti shielded Veeramani for years, says he approached with sexual intentions, claims she was 13 years old when Veeramani visited. Many are calling this the Epstein Files of Tamil Nadu. What a terrible tragedy for the family in Telangana. An AC unit exploded, killed three infants in a hospital in Telangana. A five-day-old infant was on ventilator support, was found charred. AC unit blew up in the NICU, in the pediatric ward, in the middle of the night. At least approximately 30 infants were present. A moment of happiness for a family turned into a horrific tragedy. In sports news, India winning the gold medal in women's cricket at the Asian Games. First gold for India, beating Sri Lanka in women's cricket finals. Seventh medal for India in the Asian Games 2026.
1: The Harmanpreet Kaur led women in blue finish atop the podium for a second time.
0: This is one story that India Today is not going to let go of, and that is coming in from Tamil Nadu. He may be influential, all-powerful, known to the top of the political powerful corridors, and yet the accusation he's facing is so serious of sexually exploiting little girls, especially from poor underprivileged backgrounds. Many call him the Gem Granite Baron. Ganesan, who worked at Veeramani's company, Gem Granites, for 23 years and currently works at another organization, was arrested for having an obscene video. Listen carefully. An obscene video of Veeramani sexually abusing a little girl. He had this video on his mobile phone and did not report to the police. Ganesan was produced in the court and lodged in the Pural Central Prison as per the court order. An ongoing investigation is underway into who sent Ganesan such pornography videos of the girl and why would he not inform the police, in which allegedly it appears that Veeramani is very clear and the exploitation visual is also clear. Chennai police, however, has confirmed that there is an update in this POXO case. The key aide of POXO accused Veeramani taken in police custody. Anuga Keshav is joining me for the latest on that. Anuga, who is this Ganesan? How does it become significant to the investigation here?
2: Well, in Pooja, even the fact that somebody is privy to a POXO case and has failed to report to police also tantamounts to an offence. And therefore, Ganesan, who was privy to the fact that Veeramani has been sexually exploiting girls for a very long time, he even has evidence, digital evidence on his mobile phone, a video to be particular, a video that contains Veeramani sexually exploiting a little girl, a little child, a minor. He was in possession of this video and yet he failed to report it to the police. And therefore, it's on this ground that the Chennai police have taken Ganesan, who has worked in Veeramani's Gem Granites company for over 23 years. He's after that changed jobs and has worked at Balaji Global Enterprises now. That's where he's working. But the fact that he was privy to this offense and is not reported to the police is the reason why they've taken him into custody. He was produced in court today and he has been lodged in Kural Central Prison as per the court orders. Further investigation is also underway to find out who exactly sent Veeramani, who exactly sent Ganeshan this particular video, who else was privy to this offense that has, you know, that has been happening for the last many, many years. Even the money trial is also yet to be established, because close to 70 crore rupees is what we're talking about, that has exchanged hands to hush up this whole crime. So therefore, the police are investigating this case further to find out how many more officials were behind this crime not really coming to light all these years.
0: Ranaga, keep tracking the latest on that. I want to help understand for the viewer about what precisely is the update in this case, because now the case is finally reigniting yet again. More and more victims are coming forth as well. But how did Veeramani, if at all, manage to commit these horror crimes by himself? Or was there a full-on nexus? Now when the police has been tasked to reinvestigate this matter, 70 crore rupees of a financial transaction is now under the radar for the police. What they're looking at is who received what amount of these 70 crore rupees, the chain trail that possibly was part of the nexus so Veeramani could get away exploiting little girls, mainly from poor underprivileged backgrounds. And most of these, like I've been mentioning, were underage girls from economically poor families. What we have in the latest is India Today's accessed a video of co-accused Shanti alleging that Veeramani made sexual advances towards her when she was a minor even. She claims he used to visit her home when she was a child, made promises, and now she says she fears for her life. Police, however, is alleging that Shanti managed a house that was used allegedly for sexual assaults, and she was the one who procured minor age girls for Veeramani. She was arrested on 29th August. The probe is going to look at 70 crore rupees money trail, for which IGP NS Ranjit Nair has been tasked to examine the transaction and possible links of other police officers if they were involved. Former DMK Law Minister Raghupati told India Today there was no evidence to proceed earlier and denied shielding Veeramani. He said a case had been filed as early as 2013. But it's led to a TVK CPM political clash. TVK has questioned CPM's stand and claimed the case had nearly been buried under the previous government. Rejecting party involvement, CPM has called the TVK minister's remarks surprising.
3: This is regarding one Mr. Veeramani, who is the chairman of Jim Granite Group Companies. I'm a bit emotional to say anything spontaneously. So therefore, I have written it. I am just reading it out. Hope the person who's reading will not mind it. I have been under possible life threat from R. Veeramani, Chairman Gem Group of Companies, in the 78 Cathedral Road, and his son, Mr. Siddharth Veeramani, for the reason explained below. I have been known to Mr. Veeramani from my childhood as a close family friend. He used to visit my house in the pretext of helping us on business fronts. Since I was too young, around 13 years old, I was not mature enough to foresee his bad intention and was unknowingly becoming a victim of his vicious sexual advances. He started acting like a godfather to me and used me for his personal benefits by assuring me with bright promises. I used to trust him 100% and do everything that he had asked me to do for him, including arranging funds through my known sources for his financial prizes. Even I have given him the full money I got from my father's property by trusting him that he will do good for me.
4: FIR has filed on October 6th. Complaint has received on October 6th. FIR has filed on October 7th. Only the shadow has been seen. So they have not get any clear evidence. So they have not proceed again, further. But at the same time, we will get the time from the court that whenever you get the strong evidence against Veeramani, you will proceed. So that permission we have obtained. Then only they can proceed.
5: இப்ப கடந்த ரெண்டு மூன்று நாட்களாக ஊடகங்கள்ல பாக்குறேன், நம்ம இந்த ஜெம் கிரானைட்ஸ் ஓனர் வந்து அந்த போக்சோ வழக்கு மிக தீவிரமாக போய்கிட்டு இருக்கு. ரொம்ப கொடூரமான வழக்கு. ஏன்னா நான் அந்த பள்ளிக்கல்வித்துறையில இருக்க அந்த குழந்தைகள் மீதெல்லாம் ரொம்ப பெரிய தொடர்ந்து அவங்களோட தொடர்பாடல இருக்கிறேன், பெரிய விழிப்புணர்வை ஏற்படுத்தணும். அப்ப இந்த போக்சோ வழக்குல தோழர்களினுடைய நிலைப்பாடு என்ன? 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
0: You must be wondering how influential can this man be? How was he able to get away for so long in cases of sexual exploitation of little girls? Here's why. Look at this web that he's had, which was spread across from governments to police to top industry experts. Veera Mani is a popular name when it comes to not just the granite industry, but the industry in general of the powerful. As an industry leadership, he was the founder president of the Federation of Indian Granite and Stone Industry. When you initiate an organization of that nature and clearly instrumental in building granite industry for India, think of the influence and power you have had in different corridors across bureaucracy, politics and more. In government and policy, he was the member of Board of Trade, Ministry of Commerce. He's received awards from the Union government. In education and philanthropy, he was the member planning and monitoring board of the VIT University. In Chambers of Commerce, he was the president Indo-Russian Chambers of Commerce. These are positions that come to you when you are of a certain designation. And when you look at these positions, you can fully understand the kind of influence he had. And that is what we are looking at precisely as past president World Natural Stone Association. Founder Anna Gem Science Park School, with Anna University, I correct myself. Member of the Granite Development Council, again, Ministry of Mines, Ministry of Commerce, Ministry of Mines, past national president of the Indo-American Chamber of Commerce. So call it the Chambers of Commerce in education, philanthropy, industry leadership, government policy, different designation over the last few decades that he's held. What do you say when you look at all of these significant profiles? You would think about a successful gentleman who's making initiatives for India, who's taking India forward and doing all the great things. He surely was. But behind the curtains, there was, as it appears now, an alleged sexual exploitation den attacking little young girls. So the big news and update has come in from Jammu in Bihar 24 hours ago. Remember, on news break, I was asking the police officials and the politicians, where is this main accused, especially the man in the orange scarf, the man who had masked himself and yet, knowing fully well that he's being recorded on a mobile phone, went to grab the private parts, grope the breasts of this young girl who's not even 18 years of age. And amid all of this, the question mark was, who is he? Where is he now? 24 hours later, I'm relieved to give you one update. The man on your screens has been identified. His name is Nandan Yadav, shot in the leg in an encounter with the cops when they were trying to nab him, is what the police are saying. And interestingly, what the police have also done in Bihar, it's not the same orange scarf. They are making him nevertheless wear a similar colour of the gamcha or the scarf that he had worn when he was indulging in that assault. So they've ensured that he continues to wear it, just in a different situation this time. This man knew what he was doing. He could have done much worse if he had the opportunity to get away. No other man, at least in that video, appeared to be indulging in the assault on that young girl who was clearly intimidated, scared and pleading for mercy. After the incident, the accused has been taken to the hospital. He was seen wearing possibly, if not same, but the similar cloth. Bihar Deputy Chief Minister Vijay Chaudhary has called the incident a heinous crime, promising strictest action against the accused, adding that action will also be taken against those who shared an unblurred video of the incident because it revealed the identity of the minor victims who, according to our information, are barely 15 years. The friends were out and about in the evening, and that is when some of these men felt they can do what they want with the young girl.
7: 19 सितंबर की शाम दरअसल जमुई में जो घटना घटी नाबालिग लड़के और लड़की के साथ, वो यही पहुंचे थे इसी मड़वा पहाड़ को देखने के लिए जहां इस वक्त हम मौजूद हैं। छोटे सा पहाड़ है और दो पहाड़ियां हैं यहां पे, 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
11: 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So it's really something that all of us need to think about. Wherever there are state governments and especially central government, they need to think about how they are going to ensure that women feel safe.
12: Yahi Samrat Chaudhary ji ne bayan diya tha ki yahan se chale jaiye Munger, agar koi kuch ho jaye, kisi ko haath laga de तो मैं इस्तीफा देने के लिए तैयार हूं। आज बिहार में ये वीडियो साबित करता है कि कोई भी महिला बच्चियां सुरक्षित पूरे बिहार में नहीं है, चाहे दिन हो रात हो, घर हो या सड़क हो, कॉलेज हो या स्कूल हो। अगर सम्राट चौधरी जी अपने जुबान के पक्के हैं तो दे इस्तीफा अगर हिम्मत है तो।
0: So the Chief Minister, Samrat Chaudhary, said something a year ago when he was the deputy to Nitish Kumar, and said that at India Today Aaj Tak conclave, that if a crime were to take place, if he was the Chief Minister, he would resign. Listen in.
13: जो सबसे बड़ा डर था बिहार में, मैं बोल रहा हूँ बिहार का उप मुख्यमंत्री हूँ सरकार में, आज यदि दुश्मन आपका नहीं है श्वेता जी, तो रात के 12 बजे खाना खाइएगा और अपना गांव देख के एक बार आइएगा, किसी ने छू दिया तो सम्राट चौधरी सवेरे आपको अपना इस्तीफा दे देगा।
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0: 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We'll be tracking that. Shashi Bhushan, appreciate all the reportage you've done on this big case. I have news coming in from IIT Bombay. Let's take a look at that. From IIT Bombay, the latest I have is that the crime branch is now scanning the CCTV footage because that will then help discover the final moments about what happened that led to this young student, a second-year student of BTech, to take that extreme step at such a prestigious organization for which he must have studied very hard over years to be able to get into IIT Bombay. And was this one incident simply that led him to take the extreme step? What kind of humiliation was he worried about? We are told that protests continue over IIT Bombay suicide shocker, but there are two kind of protests right now. One is a stir seeking justice for the student Sahil. There is massive sloganeering on the streets of Mumbai. Justice for Sahil placards are being seen at the protest. There are protesters gathering outside IIT Bombay. But there's also, interestingly, support coming in from the faculty and the student groups for the IIT Bombay professor, Surya Narayan Dula. According to them, the action taken against him is also unfair. Mustafa Sheikh is joining me for the latest on this on Newsbreak. Mustafa, what is the latest we have? You think the protests are spreading on the streets? And one, and two, how is the crime branch looking at CCTV as perhaps a crucial lead?
14: Well, yes, the number of students which had come out in support of Sahil were much more 2 days earlier. But now we are told that inside this campus of Bombay IIT, where we are standing right outside, so there are only few, 4 to 5 people are now sitting in support. Now, a few things have happened since then. One, the director, Shirish Kedare, has been continuously in communication with the students, trying to resolve the issue as soon as possible. The second, the faculty members have come out in support of Professor Dula. A lot of students who are coming out of Bombay IIT are saying that
0: okay,
14: what has happened is unfortunate, but we investigated. The institute should not be defamed. The CCTV is what is a very important clue for the crime branch, because whatever has happened, they assume has happened on September 18 from 11 a.m. to 2 p.m. That it is in the examination, and he going inside his hostel room and never coming out. So for that, the CCTV has been retrieved. They are going through it. And once they have all the details and documents in place, they'll record statements of the relevant people that day.
0: All right. Mustafa will be tracking all the latest on that. Our Mumbai Bureau is trying to gather all the information possible in this case. But what is so significant about this case? Why is this not being seen as simply an open and shut case? Well, the reason for that is two sharply contrasting positions have been taken. And on the news break, I'm going to tell you what precisely are the two extreme positions. However, there is sort of one point of understanding on this, which is the death of the student was extremely tragic, possibly avoidable. But is the teacher responsible for his death? That is why, one, there are protests happening asking for justice for Sahil. His family is alleging that CBI probe must be done in this case. There must be an independent investigation. But then there is another kind of support that is coming in from Professor Dula. And that is where the faculty members and several students are also saying, while the terrible tragedy did take place of the student and of his death, but can the professor be facing action over that? Now, the CCTV footage of the examination hall is being seized. That shows possibly where Sahil was. The footage shows from inside the examination hall that Sahil was seen chatting. The video shows then Sahil is being taken out of the examination hall. There was a charge that there could have been a certain malpractice allegation against him that happened during the exam, of which Professor Surya Narayan Dula was the invigilator. Crime branch teams have begun a detailed scan of the CCTV at the IIT Bombay, and officials say footage from the hall, campus grounds, hostel, other areas is being examined. In the tapes reviewed so far, student Sahil is seen walking towards the hostel from the examination hall, but is not seen leaving the hostel afterward. The crime branch will now use that timeline to reconstruct the last moment. Sahil's family has questioned what happened inside the hall, alleging caste-based harassment, demanding responsibility be fixed after a full probe. But IIT Bombay Faculty Forum is rallying behind Professor Dula and stating that he did what was a prescribed procedure as a professor, and therefore the forum is objecting to what it calls false and misleading claims against him. Support has also come in from sister organizations. IIT Madras and IIT Delhi faculty with academics are backing Dula and stressing that the need for a fair examination of the circumstances must be drawn. President of the IIT Bombay Faculty Forum, Professor Dr. Rajkumar Pant, spoke to India Today's consulting editor, Rajdeep Sardesai.
15: Like, it's very unfortunate, like, our friend, our little brother, went away. But the protest professors against are happening, it's not logical, because it's a rule that if you are cheating, you will get caught. My little brother did very wrong, it's very unfortunate. But the Dulla sir, that you are doing class discrimination, that's completely baseless. IIT में जितना मेरा एक्सपीरियंस है अपने एक्सपीरियंस से बताऊंगा ऑफ कोर्स ना मेरे साथ ना मेरे किसी दोस्त के साथ ना मेरे किसी जूनियर के साथ मैं जानता हूं कभी भी कास्ट बेस्ड डिस्क्रिमिनेशन नहीं हुआ है
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0: There appears to still be a showdown over Vande Mataram in Karnataka. Remember, the assembly session is presently on. The latest visuals also showed that when the BJP said they only want to sing all stanzas, very clear, while the Congress MLAs maintained that they need to have only the two stanzas because that stands significant. That, according to them, has been followed historically. That's been their belief. And that will be secular. But now it appears that Karnataka Governor Thavarchand Gehlot has advised Chief Minister D.K. Shivkumar to reconsider state government's decision to restrict rendition of Vande Mataram to the first two stanzas. Gehlot has said that September 8 government order should be examined in light of the central government's instructions on the official version and rendition of the national song and referring to the recent Amendment Act that has given it that kind of authority. So that is the big news. Remember, on day one, when the Karnataka Assembly convened, the Congress government played only the two stanzas and then the audio stopped. So what did the BJP MLAs do? Some of them knew it by heart. Others had a paper with them and they were reading and singing the national song, Vande Mataram, all the 11 stanzas, even though the speaker started to then ask what is the next procedure, the next protocol, which MLA has to speak, which minister has to give answers. So while Vande Mataram was being sung by the BJP MLAs, the Congress ministers and the Congress leaders of the government started to talk about the issue at hand and what needs to be discussed in the assembly. And that is what was happening. So in the latest, now we know that the governor has written to the chief minister seeking to reconsider the stand that the Congress has maintained. But this, remember, is not really D.K. Shivkumar to really decide upon because it's the Congress leadership in Delhi that's already taken that stand that they'll follow what they believe is secular, only two stanzas of the Vande Mataram. But the governor is quoting that when the Amendment Act, cleared by the Parliament, clearly states the priority and the significance that needs to be granted to Vande Mataram as a national song at par with national anthem, how can Karnataka act otherwise? But like we've been telling you, that the state government does have the authority to decide on this compared to how the Parliament decided, especially for union government or central events. But for state events, the state government can take a call on its own. But for now, with the governor also interjecting on this, writing to the chief minister, it remains to be seen how they'll proceed with it. But definitely big on this. Sagai Raj is joining me for the latest on that. Sagai, go ahead. Tell me what the governor has written and how the governor has got involved in this. Because D.K. Shivkumar believes that they're doing nothing wrong.
18: Absolutely, and D.K. Shukumar maintained that ever since we got the independence, we are following this and we are singing only two stanzas of Vande Mataram. But order which was being passed on 21st of September, the letter which has been written by the governor, Thavarchand Gehlot, has said that whatever the government is trying to do, it is trying to insult the pride of national song and as well as the national pride of the country, because it is an order which has been passed by the central government and the state government have to go ahead and follow, and it is against the federal system as the state government is not following on Vande Mataram song, and he has asked the government to reconsider their decision and revoke that.
0: Raj, will be tracking the latest on that. Sagai, thank you very much for now. But this is going to be perhaps clearly a confrontation that will continue in the assembly. We have some news coming in from Punjab. Let's take a look at that. Are we looking at Punjab how it was in the 80s when Khalistani extremists were gunning people down and even the cops? Because what has happened now is there an advisory that seems to be doing the rounds, for which a clarification has come now from Bhagwant Mann government. And the Punjab government has done a fact check on that as well. Bhagwant Mann government says no diktat or no uniform while travelling. Government says no advisory has been given to Punjab cops to hide identity. But it is the leader of opposition in the Punjab Assembly, Bajwa, who has questioned law and order of the state and asking who's responsible that such an advisory is doing the rounds. Punjab's LOP Pratap Singh Bajwa is claiming police personnel are being advised not to travel in uniform. Wear your uniform only once you reach the police station. Bajwa is questioning the safety and targeting Bhagwant Mann over this, while Bhagwant Mann government is saying no such advisory or diktat has been given to the police personnel. Perhaps some tips have been advised to them as cops, but remember, in the backdrop of the men in uniform who have been murdered and shot dead, this could be extremely worrying if at all this is an official advisory, or at least is the Punjab government testing waters, because you don't want to tell the criminals and goons that the police personnel are in fear of their uniform, because there has to be a fear of law and order against the criminals. And if the criminals tend to believe that police personnel should not wear their uniform, it will send a wrong message. Aseem Bassi is joining me for the latest on that. Aseem, you tell me, what are you hearing? Is this an official advisory? Is LOP saying there's an advisory doing the rounds? Because Punjab government says we haven't said any of this.
19: As soon as the day started today, be it Vikram Singh Majithia from Shiromani Akali Dal, Congress, Pratap Bajwa, Raja Waring, they all came out with an advisory saying that the advisory has been issued. They posted in the Twitter handle saying that the police personnel should not wear uniforms when they oscillate between home and offices, home and police stations. Whether they're going to office or they're coming back from the police stations to home, they should be in plain clothes at that time, because there is a history to it. Because we have seen back-to-back incidents where Punjab police personnel have been targeted. Very unfortunate incident in which ASI Harjeet Singh was shot down recently. Before that, ASI Jaswant Singh was attacked. Before that, ASI Joga Singh was shot down. And before that, two cops were gunned down in Gurdaspur, and they all were in uniform. With this advisory coming in and opposition coming, all guns blazing at the government, the Punjab police headquarters issued a fact check saying that no such advisory has been issued.
0: Sounds good they for said, now, Aseem. However, there is, of course, a concern, I'm sure, among police personnel in Punjab, and that must be looked at also at the earliest. They're the protectors of the state law. They cannot be living in a fear that emboldens criminals. Aseem, thank you. All right, so what I'm going to do is, I understand these are times where we tend to look more at crimes and criminals, but there's also a good side of humanity, and that came in from Bengal. This is where humanity in the right spirit is behaving. Look at this beautiful visual that has come in from Bengal and from the strong currents of the Teesta River. It's a heartwarming rescue of a tiny 3 to 4 day old elephant calf that was swept away near Gajol Doba and found approximately 5 kilometers downstream. Local fishermen saw the calf, spotted it, rescued it. And remember, they are also taking a risk when they do this in that strong current of Teesta. Forest officials then helped reunite with the elephant mother. DFO Baikantpur Mudit Kumar Verma shared this video about rescue and reunion. A little life was saved and a reminder of when humanity works together, officials or fishermen, for this little elephant mother and the child. Look at the reunion of the mother and the child here. What a moment to feel happy about.

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1: Ujjivan, nothing small about us.

0: Rajdhani Delhi, the national capital of the country, and we are looking at two cases of sexual assault that has led to a lot of shock and anger, especially in areas where you would believe at least the law and order needs to be at its best. Situations seem to have been improving in Delhi, but are we looking back again on cases like that of Nirbhay? In this case, two incidents, Central Delhi and South Delhi. In one case, especially when it came to a six-year-old and a 17-year-old, here's what we are looking at. We're looking at a 17-year-old teenager who called the cops. She was with her male friend. She visited the Kalka Mandir, which is all a densely populated area. And right opposite is a massive Aastha Kunj Park, available for public, of course, to visit. So this young man and woman, yeah, teenagers, were at that park when three men approached them, posing as police officials to intimidate them and threaten the friends as well. And that is when they take the girl away and allegedly gang rape. And then they think they'll get away. But the girl managed to call the cops. They described what happened. Delhi police swung into action, checked the CCTV footage, and within 24 hours, to the credit of Delhi police, they have managed, according to our information, arrested three accused. One, Asif, was in an encounter with the cops. The visuals on your screen also will put that out. And then in another case, we are told two more have also been nabbed by the Delhi police. But there's been another case as well, an alleged rape of a six-year-old girl, where the mob turned very angry and tried to even lynch the suspect and his mother out of anger, and understandably so, but cannot take law into your own hands. And that is when police had to reach the spot and take control of the situation. But these instances are again a question mark on the safety, even in public places. Remember, a park opposite Kalka Temple. These are densely populated areas in South Delhi. And in both cases, while the accused have been nabbed, but what about the safety security of women and young girls?
1: कल शाम को एक PCR कॉल आई है कि उसमें एक बच्ची है 17 साल की, जो कि फरीदाबाद की रहने वाली है. वो अपने एक दोस्त के साथ, वो भी 17 साल का है, यहाँ पर घूमने आए थे. पहले ये मंदिर जाते हैं, फिर मंदिर के बाद 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
1: All right, these are the national awards, this time being held in Gujarat. And the latest visuals on your screen are of all the winners who have assembled.
2: The impact of the clash between traditional lifestyle and modern technology on an innocent practitioner of an ancient art. And for the same film, director Sri Shivadhwaj Shetty is conferred with Silver Lotus.
3: प्राचीन कला के एक निर्दोष साधक पर पारंपरिक जीवन शैली और आधुनिक प्रौद्योगिकी के टकराव के प्रभाव के सशक्त चित्रण के लिए बेस्ट टूल फिल्म इम्बू के डायरेक्टर श्री शिवध्वज शेट्टी ग्रहण कर रहे हैं राष्ट्रीय पुरस्कार। सर्वश्रेष्ठ गढ़वाली फिल्म के लिए फिल्म ढोली का चयन किया गया है। फिल्म के निर्माता SC फार्मा चैम प्राइवेट लिमिटेड की तरफ से श्री सुनील नायक रजत कमल प्राप्त करेंगे।
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1: So we'll keep tracking and bring you the latest visuals of your favorite film stars, actors and directors who are winning the national award. But let me now take you back to crime scene because I want to tell you what's happening as a reality check on the ground. I'm quickly taking you to Lakhimpur Kheri in Uttar Pradesh. They were in a relationship, but it appeared that Nusrat Fatima ended the relationship with Saud. She was a teacher in a school, so what would the man do here? He entered into the school premises, which was till classes 5. So little children, in their presence, the CCTV on your screens. Saud grabs this woman, a teacher, in front of the students, takes her to the upper floor. She does not realize that he has a pistol in the bag. He takes her up in the upper floor and in front of the students and other teachers, first shoots her dead. And then points the pistol to himself and dies by suicide in the school. Look at the little children on the right. They watched. Now, they did not understand, and I hope that they did not get to see the murder as well because it happened on the first floor. But they definitely heard the sounds. I'm told about 4 rounds were fired. What the police are also tracking right now are the details of what happened. This man was 27-year-old. And the victim has been identified as 26-year-old teacher Nishat Fatima, I correct myself. And the CCTV footage has been accessed by India Today shows the incident took place around 11:30 a.m. inside school premises. Unknown to her, the pistol was fired. But eyewitnesses told India Today 4 rounds were fired. The gunfire sent students and school staff into panic. That's when staff members alerted police. They arrived at the school promptly as well. But the bigger question is, how did an outsider so easily enter into a school premises, grab the teacher, kill her, and kill himself?
4: लेकिन स्कूल प्रबंधक या प्रिंसिपल महोदय द्वारा किसी तरह की कोई एक्शन उसके खिलाफ नहीं लिया गया, ना ही वहां पर किसी प्रकार की कोई सिक्योरिटी थी। यदि उसको डिटेन किया जाता गेट पर तो शायद इस तरह की घटना 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
1: Schools are supposed to be the safest space, especially for young girl students. But what happened in Nevada, especially after what unfolded in Jammu, is shocking. And it's going to be scary and a nightmare for any parent, I understand. Young girl students are alleging, and you can sense it from the panic in their voice, that the principal of that school went into the washroom, where these girls would obviously be, and he would lift these girls up, touch them inappropriately. And if the girls would go to the principal's room, whether to file a complaint, talk, discuss, he would then also touch them inappropriately. I'm ensuring, of course, that we do not show the identity of these minor age girls. But because this has become such a big showdown, and it's a nightmare to think this is what the girls are claiming. And I hope impartial investigation is done in this case. But to understand the anger of the girls further, when the police arrived to nab the principal, these girls went and thrashed the principal in the presence of cops. That's how angry these young girls were. And I can tell you, while we cannot share their identity, the girls look very young, about 10 to 11 years of age. Here's what the girls were saying. In a follow-up to the Kanpur case, remember the Bahu who appeared to have planned a murder of the father-in-law, Vineet Manocha. Shalu has been taken in police custody. She was produced in the court along with Vishal and Raj Kishore, who were hired to kill the father-in-law, Vineet Manocha. The police aim to interrogate all three individually in cross-examination by confronting them and more, and will be taking them to the locations prior to the murder. This would be about a keymaker shop, all the allotments that were done with money. Remember that woman grieving the most when the father-in-law had passed, Vineet Manocha. And later it appeared that because of financial restrictions, the kind of issues that he would place on the son and the daughter-in-law was so fed up that she decided to hire the two to kill the father-in-law.

that has come in that Shalu has been produced in court and with other two, and there will be cross-questioning that will be done on this as well. So we'll be tracking more on this big case. It's a follow-up that we are doing in this case.

0: That's all on the crime scene, but let me end the bulletin on a happy note, and that is Dhanush getting the prestigious honours at the 72nd National Film Awards for his film Ryan and Captain Miller. That's him receiving the national award amid the applause and more. What an incredible career for Dhanush. Let's dip into the announcement. They're leaving you with these visuals and more.
1: It's an electrifying screen.
2: Captain Miller.
1: The actor carries an entire era on his shoulders and embodies a colonial era rebel with fierce grace and electrifying screen presence. For the best Urdu film, Imbu, produced by Picture Studio, is...

Tamil Nadu has expanded free breakfast scheme for school students, bringing classes 6 to 8 also under the coverage. Chief Minister Vijay launching the expansion at a government middle school in Chennai's Gandhi Gramam, serving breakfast to students and later joining them for the meal. The state government says the expanded free breakfast scheme will benefit around 15.30 lakh additional students across 6 to 8. Horrible tragedy at Telangana for the new parents. Three infants have lost their life after a fire broke out in the pediatric ward of RIMS, Adilabad. A five-day-old infant on ventilator support was among those who died after an AC unit exploded. The baby was found charred. Chief Minister Revanth Reddy, expressing grief, ordered officials to ensure treatment for the children and probe the cause of the fire. Some happy news coming in for India, winning the first gold medal at the 2026 Asian Games, with the women's cricket team defeating Sri Lanka in the T20 final. India won by a massive 147 runs, Smriti Mandana scoring 79. Victory takes India's medal tally to 7. Indian athletes are also through to medal rounds in badminton and wushu.

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Hello and welcome. I'm Sonal Mehrotra Kapoor. This is Five Live. On the program today, a couple of stories that are on top of our mind. We will start with the case in Jamui. Now, just yesterday on the program, you heard the Jamui MLA. She's not just any Jamui MLA. She's a sports person turned politician. She's in fact the sports minister of Bihar. And when asked about the entire case, she said, well, agar moral policing karna hai, there should be some decency to it. Those comments by her shocked me, shocked you. That video is now viral. Opposition has jumped in. But behind all of this, what does it tell us about the culture in our society, the psyche of our society? I'm going to decode that today on the program. Also, sticking with Jamui, the latest in the case, what has happened? Now, we are told that 5 out of the 7 accused in this case are arrested. 2 are still at large, but Samrat Sarkar is saying that they will not leave any stone unturned. 3 in fact were minor in this case accused. The 2 of them who were at large yesterday, especially the man with that saffron gamcha on his head, the one with the mask on who was really trying to grope the girl, he has apparently had an injury in the encounter. 2 of them, in fact, had it. So what's that story all about? Because that's, again, the police version of events. And then we've got the story from IIT Bombay. There is a faculty protest on one side. There is a student protest on the other. This case is really murky. We really don't understand which side to believe because both sides have presented with such different set of evidence at the moment. So the task in front of the authorities is a huge one. And we'll try and decode that and explain that to you on why that matters. With that, let me take you through the top headlines on Top of Five. 3 days after the Jamui horror, police have now arrested the alleged main accused, Nandan Yadav. And police say Yadav and another accused, Hari Ram, were shot in the leg during an encounter. 3 other accused have already been arrested. And after the encounter, the accused were taken to hospital with Yadav seen wearing the same gamcha he allegedly wore during the crime. Political fallout has now intensified after India Today exclusive with the Jamui MLA, whose response appeared to justify the very idea of moral policing. Meanwhile, the JDU Bihar Minister Umesh Singh Kushwaha called such incidents minor, sporadic, while Minister Shravan Kumar has said that these instances are just about sporadic in nature. There's been backlash. Both ministers have taken a U-turn. The opposition has now cited that very interview that happened here on Five Live to target the government and talk of law and order. Probe into the Sahil case, the death intensified. What happened inside the examination hall is now at the center of the investigation. The CCTV trail has emerged as a crucial piece of the IIT Bombay investigation. Crime branch teams are scanning footage from the exam hall and campus grounds and hotels as well. The footage shows Sahil inside the examination hall, chatting, later being taken out as well. And investigators then track him walking towards his hostel, but he's not seen leaving afterwards in the footage reviewed so far. So what exactly is the sequence of events over there? The police is trying to find out. Separate battle is now unfolding around Professor Dula, while Sahil's family is demanding accountability and alleging caste-based harassment. The IIT Bombay Faculty Forum has come out in Dula's defense. The faculty says he followed the prescribed procedure while reporting alleged examination malpractice and has objected to what it calls false and misleading claims against him. Meanwhile, 4 shocking rape cases have been reported in Delhi in just 14 days. A 17-year-old was allegedly gang-raped in Kalkaji by men posing as policemen. Separate cases were reported in central Delhi where a 6-year-old was raped. Massive public anger over the Delhi child rape, mob attacks, accused and mother. Separate cases were also reported in Sadar Bazar in Swarup Nagar involving girls aged 11 and 16. The cases also triggered a fresh political confrontation with the opposition questioning the Delhi government and police over women's safety.
A fresh claim has emerged in the Tamil Nadu Epstein files case. Accused trafficker Shanti has now made allegations involving Veeramani, claiming she had shielded him for years. Shanti alleged that Veeramani approached her with sexual intentions and claimed she was just 13 years old when he allegedly visited her. Meanwhile, investigators are examining an alleged 70 crore money trail and possible attempts to influence or suppress the case. The case has also triggered a political clash, with the DMK now defending its earlier handling and TVK demanding a wider probe. Staying with Tamil Nadu, which has expanded its free breakfast scheme for school students, bringing class 6 to 8 under the coverage as well. Chief Minister Vijay launched the expansion at a government middle school in Chennai's Gandhigram, serving breakfast to students and later joining them in the meal. The state government says the expansion of free breakfast scheme will benefit around 15,30,000 students, additional students across class 6 to 8. 0 to 5 were already covered. Tragedy happened at a government hospital in Telangana. Three infants have died after a fire broke out in the pediatric ward in the RIMS, Adilabad. Five-day-old infant on ventilator support was amongst those who died after the AC unit allegedly exploded, triggering the blaze in the SNCU ward. Chief Minister Revanth Reddy has expressed grief and ordered officials to ensure treatment for the children and probe the case of fire and any safety lapses. A potential US-Iran diplomatic opening is in focus at around 8 in Indian Standard Time at the UN General Assembly. Ahead of the New York visit, Iranian President said that he will raise Iran's position and the deaths of children in the conflict. Donald Trump, meanwhile, said he is probably open to meeting the Iranian President while warning Tehran of tougher consequences if no deal is reached. All eyes are now on the face-off between the two leaders in New York. India has struck gold at the Asian Games. The Indian women's cricket team has defeated Sri Lanka in the final, securing the country's first gold medal in the 2026 Asian Games. And it is a successful title defense for India, who had also won gold in the women's cricket at the previous Asian Games. The Jammui case shocked the nation. The video was enough to trigger a minor girl and a boy stopped on their way back from a coaching class, surrounded by a group of men. The girl is groped, assaulted, humiliated on camera for close to 20 minutes. The incident happened on the 19th. The video surfaced 2 days later. And today, Bihar police says they have caught the main accused. Who is the main accused? Well, if you've seen the video, you'll know it's the man with the saffron, gamcha on his head, mask on his face as well. Clearly knew what he was going into. Nandan Yadav. He was shot in the leg, the police say, during an encounter. Another accused, Hariram Yadav, also shot in the leg, we are told, apparently fractured his leg as well in the same operation. Three others were already under arrest. Three others were minor as well. That's five. Police have identified seven men in total. Two are still at large. And while I bring you that story, I want to be very careful with the word encounter here.

0: encounter, because that's the police version, remember. What actually happened in those minutes hasn't been independently confirmed yet, because the story goes beyond the arrest. When a girl is subjected to something like this, those in power, what they say also matters. So there is a story of an encounter, an alleged encounter from the part of the police on one hand. Then there is a story of what those in power said. And what followed was a political shocker. JDU State Chief Umesh Kushwaha called it one of the sporadic incidents that happened. Bihar Minister Shravan Kumar used almost the same word, isolated, he said, instances that keep happening according to him. And then when confronted with the outrage, he walked it back. And then there's a political backdrop to this. Last year, India Today's conclave Samrat Chaudhary said that he would resign if crime like this happened on his watch. Today, Samrat Chaudhary is the Bihar Chief Minister. Now, remember, we are not naming the girl. We are not showing her face. That's not for us to give away. She's a minor, remember, any which way. But this isn't about just this one girl. This just isn't about what happened here in this case. Every time something like this happens, it doesn't stay contained to one road, one video, one case. It reaches every girl who's trying to step out and build a life for herself. It makes her think twice before she exercises the agency that should be hers, and nobody should be questioning it. It shakes the confidence of the family to let the girl go out. So let's be clear as we look at this story. Where a girl goes, who she's with, what time it is, what she's wearing, that's simply nobody's business. Not some goons on the road, not some neta sitting in their high chair. Here are the details.
1: A video that shocked the nation. A minor girl and boy, surrounded by men, groped, molested, assaulted and hounded in Bihar. And now police action. The main accused, Nandan Yadav, and another accused, Hari Ram, were shot in the leg during a police encounter. Three accused were arrested earlier. But the question goes beyond arrests. Last year at India Today Conclave, Samrat Chaudhary said that he would resign if crime happened on his watch.
2: जो सबसे बड़ा डर था बिहार में, मैं बोल रहा हूँ बिहार का उपमुख्यमंत्री हूँ सरकार में. आज यदि दुश्मन आपका नहीं है श्वेता जी, तो रात के 12 बजे खाना खाइएगा और अपना गांव देख के एक बार आइएगा. किसी ने छू दिया तो सम्राट चौधरी सवेरे आपको अपना इस्तीफा दे देगा.
1: Today he is chief minister. 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
1: And it didn't end there. Bihar Minister Shravan Kumar dismissed it as a sporadic incident and then made a U-turn after the outrage.
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6: 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And I think that there's no point talking about big schemes and programs if we can't even ensure the safety of women on our streets.
1: For a girl subjected to this horror, the message from politics should have been simple. No excuses, minimization or justification. But instead of standing with her, she got dismissive words from those in power. Leading to one haunting question, who will keep her daughter safe? Bureau Report, India Today.
0: And there's more to the story. Yesterday, I spoke with a Jammu MLA. She's also the state sports minister. And on this very show, exactly 24 hours ago, she started by doing the regular. She started by saying what one is expected to hear from a woman, or let alone anybody in power. She condemned the incident, called the men anti-social elements. And then she said something that really stopped me. Moral policing, she said, can be done in a decent way. Now, think about what that means. It means that the idea itself, men deciding that they have the right to stop a girl and question her, that idea isn't a problem. It's just the manner in which it was done. Now, that exchange, of course, disturbed me, especially since she's the area MLA, let alone she's a sports minister of the area. She's a self-made woman herself. She was had a flourishing career before she turned into politics as well. Now, her views seem to have not just shaken me up, shaken you up. The video has gone viral. The opposition has, of course, seized on it as well. Take a listen. You're an athlete yourself. You know what it takes for a woman to go out to really make a wave, especially in places like UP and Bihar. What has been your first reaction to the story? Are you absolutely aghast?
7: Naturally, Sonal, this is something that disturbs all of us, and especially when it happens this close to home, a place that you're so proud of and you've always represented Jammu at national and international levels. It greatly disturbs me. But unfortunately, the harsh reality of the society today is that these antisocial elements or these criminal mindset people are also living amongst us. And I am truly sorry for the incident that happened. But I'm also very proud about the fact that the Jilla Prasasan took cognizance and they you know, actively responded to what needed to be done. And so far in the afternoon today itself, they have made three arrests. They have put them under the POSCO Act. And I'm sure that by the evening, we will be able to make more advancements in terms of what, in terms of the kind of, the other people who are involved in this act. They will also be taken up to task.
0: Right. But ma'am, we are now getting reports that the accused in this case, the molesters in this case, the criminals in this case were also minors. Do we have any idea if they come from a particular section, if they are of a particular gang or they represent a particular organization? Do we have any such details?
7: I don't want to put these people under any sort of category. Antisocial elements are exactly what they are, unfortunately, and they live in this society. So just, I don't know where they get this power to think that they are moral. And moral policing can be on one hand, it can be done in a more decent and an elegant fashion. But the way that they mistreated the boy and the girl together is absolutely not tolerable.
5: दुख की बात है कि सत्ता पक्ष में जो लोग हैं इसको justify कर रहे हैं. अब हम आपको कुछ जो है बयान जो है ये उमेश कुशवाहा जी का बयान है जो हम सुनाना चाहते हैं.
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7: policing can be on one hand, it can be done in a more decent and an elegant fashion.
5: तो आप देखिएगा पहला जो बयान है प्रदेश अध्यक्ष जो है जदयू के उमेश कुशवाहा जी इन्होंने कहा छिटपुट घटना. दूसरा बयान है श्रवण कुमार जी मंत्री हैं वो भी कहते हैं छिटपुट घटना. तीसरा बयान है ललन सिंह जी का 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
0: All right, let me take those comments forward with my guests tonight. We've got Poona Mutreja, Population Foundation of India director, and also Trisha Shetty, activist for gender equality and the founder of She Says India. Trisha, let me come to you very quickly. You know, when a woman MLA of the area, a self-made woman who was a sports person one day, turned into politics, is now the sports minister of the state, turns around and can say almost like casually that moral policing should be done in a decent way. What does that even mean? Where does that even leave us?
8: Firstly, I want to thank you for calling her out in real time when she made those abominable remarks. So thank you for being a journalist of integrity for actually checking her in real time and calling her out. Now let's just talk about these elected representatives. We hope they will do right by the women, right? So we have, this is not an aberration. The unfortunate reality is what Shreyasni Singh said as the BJP MLA is not an aberration. Why am I saying this? Let's talk about Shravan Kumar, the chief whip of JDU. He said such incidents are sporadic incidents, they keep happening, and the world is not entirely free of crime. I don't know at what point he became a philosopher, but what is clearly obvious is that he's inept in taking responsibility for state failure when it comes to protecting women, let alone children, minors. Second, Umesh Kushwaha, whom also you've called out, the Janata Dal state president, says this is chitpur ghatna. And not only that, says, look at what we have done versus what the previous government has done pre-2005. So what this clearly says is all these politicians care about is political gains. That's it. Don't look at how we are failing the women in our state. Compare it to how the previous governments failed the women in our state, right? And then you come down to Shreyasini Singh, the BJP MLA. She says moral policing can be done in a more decent and elegant fashion. And she also said you can have an opinion about how somebody chooses to live their lives. This man is so keen about giving unsolicited opinion. How about this as an opinion? Resign. You were elected to make sure you protect the women and children in your constituency. If this is your reply, if instead of taking responsibility for why there's not patrolling in your streets, why there's not cameras in your streets, why this incident happened in the first place, right? How did this incident happen? And let's not forget, not only did this incident happen, the culprits had the gumption to film themselves assaulting minors, sexually abusing a minor, and then upload it on social media as a badge of honor. Yeah. He thought they could film this and upload this. You have forgotten to take responsibility for the failure, and your constituency knows you are a failure, which is why they thought they could get away with filming this and uploading this on social media with no repercussions, showing their faces. This is your constituency that you are ruling. Instead of taking accountability, she could have taken accountability and said, I have failed. Let me do better. Let me ensure there are CCTV cameras everywhere. Let me ensure I do, you know, patrolling of the police. Make sure that we do sensitization drives in schools. Also, the culprits are minors themselves. Let me ensure that we have a better education system where we talk about consent, talk about safety, and we talk about fear of the law. Let me make sure that we actually have fear of the law. Let me make sure I protect the children. Instead, she justifies moral policing and wants to give opinions about how others should live their lives. Ma'am, here is an opinion, resign. Umesh Kushwaha, Shravan Kumar, that's why I'm naming these people, because they should be named and shamed. Just like how these horrid culprits thought they could put out the video, because in their twisted brain, they think they're shaming the survivor. No, this is by uploading this video, what they have shown us all is what we as an Indian society look like currently. This is what we look like currently as an Indian society, and our governing body should be deeply ashamed. And if they don't know how to do right by women and children, resign. You got elected, as you rightfully said, Preeti, they got elected assuring safety and security of women and children. Yep. Clearly, if you're so inept, if you're so impotent in your job, resign. And don't ask us to look at previous administration. There's a reason why no one voted for the previous administration. People voted for you. And this is what you do with people's trust.
0: Yeah. Well, let me go to Poonam Mutreja on this one. Poonam, you know, this entire conversation takes me back to, you know, December 16th. As a reporter then covering the story, I remember covering Nirbhaya very, very closely. And I remember something changing in the way we spoke about rape in the country. I remember Justice Verma Committee recommendations coming, the law come in, and we thought, you know what, finally something is happening. The court, the courts will fast track. The police, if you go to a police station, they have to register a zero FIR. You know, people will talk about it. Rape became a household conversation. You could actually discuss it in your drawing room, which was not the case. Somehow, in just these 10 years or so, I feel like we've moved back in the conversation. We are going back to the same questions. And those who are, Tushar said rightly, those who are doing these horrific crimes are the ones brandishing themselves on videotapes, and the others are running away. Like, what's happening? Where have we lost the plot here?
9: So, what happened with the Verma Committee and the horror that India experienced in Nirbhaya case, I believe that we have moved many steps backward. And I'd like to go back to what the MLA said to you. There's a way of doing moral policing
0: decent and elegant.
9: I am sorry. This moral policing is what these young men who were actually doing gender-based sexual abuse, violence, mere presence of a girl makes them think that they makes them believe that they have the authority to monitor her, to interfere with what a woman is doing. And this is exactly why we need to shift the conversation from protecting girls to protecting their rights, in essence. And moral police is something I'm so glad you called out, because we, just like we want to smash patriarchy, by the way, it's a word many of us have used much before it was used on the stage. I think we need to smash this moral policing. This moral policing is a big reason we have been taken back by many years. It almost gives them moral force, moral authority, moral to think of girls that they have to protect, to protecting instead of protecting their rights. And the Jammu'i violence was not only physical. It was a message to adolescent girls, do not step outside prescribed gender roles. That message is what restricts the girls' education, mental health, confidence, mobility, and future opportunities. So there is so much regressive stuff that I could name, what we see on the social media, what we see on television in terms of serial. You know, this is what is going to happen if we don't take a strong position. Yep. One.
0: Yeah.
9: Two, if we don't introduce gender equality, I think today it's very clear that every MP and MLA also needs training in gender equality. And what is posh? You know, what is sexual abuse? What is violence? And even talking about it. You know, the second lesson here, the video is part of the violence and should be treated as a second violation here. It extends the humiliation, discourages reporting, discourages girls from going out. So I think we have to make a very strong plea for all Indians, whether they're in the police or in even
0: any men or women in position of power, basically.
9: Sona, believe me, you're an exception. I have not seen people call out in the mainstream news today. So I think we need to do more of that. And finally, I just want to say one thing, that the boys, in fact, this can only be impacted. Rules and regulations and laws are important, but they are necessary, but not sufficient. We need to reimagine how we bring up our children, especially boys. And we need the situation will change when men change, when boys change.
0: Yeah, and perhaps with this instance, I think women as well. It's just an entrapment culture, I think, that they've also sort of woken up with. I want to bring up something which has been disturbing me and slightly off this subject as well. Now, Bihar government has gone on record to say that, listen, there was an encounter. Look, we've managed to nab 5 of the 7 men as well. Now, yes, it is instant trigger justice, if one can call it that. But is that problematic at all? Very quick words from Trisha, and then I'll come to Poonam. Very quickly.
8: Firstly, I apologize, Sonal. I misnamed you. I really apologize for that. I apologize. Of course it is, because if you're saying you don't stand for Gunda Raj and then you go ahead and do this consent of encounter like justice, this is not what people need. And this is not what's going to put fear in the minds of possible perpetrators either. If you actually want to be efficient in your job, there are very clear ways to do it. Where is the Beti Bachao, Beti Batao fund gone? Where has the Nirbhaya fund gone? Make sure you're putting funds to actually ensure the streets are safe for women. You don't need to gun down perpetrators on the streets. You need to make sure such crimes do not happen on the streets in the first place. And second, I just want to say, to quickly sum up, we are not angry enough as women. We are not angry enough as voters. And we are not angry enough as tax-paying voters. Every time these politicians, I'm sorry to use this word, these scumbags, make such remarks, excusing and justifying crimes against women and children, we need to call them what they are, scumbags, and demand that they resign, demand that they don't hold political power and political positions. That's the only way we can ensure we have systematic justice when it comes to women. These politicians need to have fear of women, that they cannot get away with making such abominable remarks, and need to take us seriously.
0: Poonam, very, very quickly, I have 30 seconds on the show.
9: I want to say to Trisha, not just resign, we shouldn't select such politicians.
0: Yeah. Well, give us options.
9: And I also want to say that, you know, just like we normalized moral policing, Hello?
0: Yes, go ahead. We can hear you.
9: We are also now beginning to normalize the whole issue of encounters to deal with people who are either criminals, petty, small, or big. So I see the red flag here, and I don't want to normalize a criminal getting
0: trigger justice.
9: As
0: this
9: big
0: is
9: encounter.
0: People just being given trigger justice, and we'll have to see a little more deeply and carefully on where this is really headed. But for the moment, Trisha and Poonam, thank you both for joining us with your views on this very, very disturbing story. I have more updates for you. In Odisha's Dhinkanal, a woman and her friend have now been reported to have been harassed, assaulted by a mob. The incident took place while two young women and a man were riding a motorcycle when a group of people stopped them on the street. Video footage shows the young woman being subjected to unwarranted harassment and physical assault as well by some individuals, despite her pleas to be left alone. A massive deja vu over there of the Jammui story. Despite her pleas, she was reportedly, all her pleas were ignored and faced aggressive behavior. The incident has quickly gone viral now on social media, sparking widespread outrage as well. We are told Odisha government has arrested 2 people and a probe is underway. Indrajit joins us for more details on the story. Indrajit, what more can you tell us?
10: Well, you know, Sonal, this video has once again sparked outrage, just coming in the backdrop of what has happened in Bihar. And we've seen such a shocking incident taking place, and all of it on social media. Now that it has gone viral on social media, the police has taken cognizance. As you just reported, 3 people have been nabbed. But we were trying to speak to the local police officers there. They tell us that apparently the incident took place on the 18th of September. So it happened a few days back, when this lady, accompanied by another man, they were traveling in a 2-wheeler in that area. This is Kapilash area in Dhinkanal district. There were tourists there, local tourists, who were, exploring that location. It's not clear exactly why they were attacked, but we are given to understand from police sources that there was some altercation that took place between those two people who were traveling through that area and the locals who were there, and that led to a physical assault on the man who was accompanying the lady, and as visible in that video. And this has once again sparked a lot of concern and outrage about safety and security in these places. The police, of course, has swung to action right now. Initially, they were telling us there was no complaint or FIR being lodged by the victims in this case. So the police took suo motu cognizance of the matter. Once this video went viral on social media, police took cognizance of the matter, and then they started probe, and now they have, we are being told that they have nabbed a few people in connection to this matter.
0: All right. From Bihar to Odisha, the cases seem to be similar in pattern, mindset similar as well. Thanks so much, Indrajit, for joining us. And cases of horror against women don't stop there. They come all the way to Delhi as well. 4 cases, 14 days, 4 minors, and a deeply disturbing trail of alleged sexual violence across the national capital. From a girl in her teenage, allegedly gang raped by men, posing as policemen, to young girls allegedly targeted in separate incidents across the capital, these cases raise fresh questions over the safety of Delhi's women and children. And with the opposition now attacking the Delhi police and BJP government over law and order, we track this disturbing pattern and ask a very simple question. How long will it take for India to fix this issue of safety around women? How safe are women in India? Here are the details.
1: 4 assault cases of minors, 14 days. Delhi's disturbing trail of crimes against minors. In Kalkaji, a 17-year-old was allegedly gang raped by 3 men who posed as policemen. The teen girl had visited a park with a friend. The 3 men posing as cops accused them of wrongdoing and threatened to register a case against them. Then separated them and took her to a secluded part of Asta Kunj Park where they allegedly raped her. The hunt began. Asif was tracked to Amar Colony. Police claim he opened fire. A bullet hit her head constable's jacket. Police retaliated. Asif was shot in the leg and arrested. The other 2 accused were then arrested as the police hunt closed in on an entire group.
11: एक accused जो है आशिफ उसको एक पुलिस encounter के तहत सुबह early morning पकड़ा है. 2 और लोगों के नाम सामने आ गए हैं. उनसे भी पूछताछ की जा रही है. तो इसमें आगे की इन्वेस्टिगेशन हम कर रहे हैं. जल्दी बाकी जो अरेस्ट हैं वो भी डाली जाएंगी और आगे कार्रवाई की जाएगी. 3 लोगों के बारे में जानकारी है. 3 लोगों के बारे में ही लड़की बच्ची ने बताया कि 3 लोग थे.
12: इस वक्त हम मौजूद हैं साउथ ईस्ट दिल्ली के अमर कॉलोनी इलाके में, जहां पर एनकाउंटर में आसिफ नाम का एक आरोपी, रेप का एक आरोपी घायल हुआ है. यह एनकाउंटर हुआ, आप देख सकते हैं मौके पर फॉरेंसिक टीम, पुलिस की वो टीम जो एनकाउंटर में शामिल थी, सभी लोग यहां पर मौजूद हैं. इस पूरे इलाके को बैरिकेड कर दिया गया है और यहां से तमाम सबूत जुटाए जा रहे हैं.
1: गैंग रेप क्लोक्ड एज पुलिसिंग, मेन पोजिंग एज कॉप्स, using the threat of police action to terrorize a teenager. A chilling echo of Jamui, where the crime was allegedly cloaked as moral policing. And Kalkaji was not an isolated case. In central Delhi, a 6-year-old girl was allegedly raped on a busy stretch of the Deshbandhu Gupta Road. Angry locals brought accused to police. A case was registered under the POXO Act. Then another case. In Sadar Bazaar, an 11-year-old girl was allegedly raped inside a tailor's shop. Police say the accused lured her inside, tied her down and later abandoned her outside the shop. The accused has been arrested and sent to judicial custody. And days earlier in Swarup Nagar, a 16-year-old girl was allegedly gang raped and murdered. Her body was found dumped in a field. The opposition is now targeting the BJP government and the Delhi police over women's safety.
0: All right, so those details available on our website, indiatoday.in as well, so do catch that up. But let's move from Delhi to Mumbai, where there's a different crisis, this time of what's brewing inside the IIT Bombay campus. Their campus is a crisis, a student death, and now a widening storm over allegations of caste-based harassment at the IIT Bombay. The death of the student Sahil has now triggered questions far beyond the circumstances of his final hours, questions over what happened inside an examination hall, what happened after he was taken out, and whether institutional action was actually adequate. What do we know? The CCTV footage from the examination center has now become a key piece of the evidence. The crime branch has scanned the footage now just from the examination hall, but also from the campus grounds and hostel area, piecing together Sahil's movements in the hours surrounding his death. And the footage throws up four crucial revelations. Number one, Sahil is seen inside the examination hall. That's established. Number two, he's seen chatting inside the hall during the examination. Number three, investigators are examining footage linked to the allegation that Sahil was caught using AI, basically ChatGPT, that he uploaded his paper there during the examination. And four, CCTV capturing Sahil being taken out of the examination hall. But what happened inside the room where he was taken with the professor? That we don't have an idea about. The crime branch is also tracking what happened after Sahil left the examination center. The footage shows him

0: Terrifying stillness in his eyes. This marks a career-defining turn.
1: This is the historic moment from the National Film Awards, the 72nd National Film Awards, where several Southern superstars were recognized. On your screens, Mammootty, honored with the Best Actor in a Leading Role Award for Brahmayugam. He was, in fact, as he received the award, he received a standing ovation as well at the prestigious ceremony.
0: Terrifying stillness in his eyes. This marks a career-defining turn from an acting legend at his absolute peak. A standing ovation for Shri Mammootty for the film. And
2: Captain Miller.
1: Received a special mention for his performance in Captain Miller. Dhanush also received the national award for his directorial film, Rayaan. So two national awards for Dhanush.
0: With fierce grace and electrifying screen presence. For the best Urdu film, Imbu, produced by a picture studio, is conferred with...
3: एक रोमांचकारी गाथा जहां वफादारी लहूलुहान होती है प्रतिशोध धड़कता है और नायक अपने गंभीर और उग्र तेवर से पर्दे पर पूरी तरह छा जाता है
0: The award for the best Bengali film is being given to Chalchitra Akhon produced
3: किया है एक रोमांचकारी गाथा जहां वफादारी
1: But the defining moment in the evening belonged to veteran Kannada actor Anant Nag. After more than five decades, over 300 films, Anant Nag received the Dadasaheb Phalke Award, India's highest cinematic honor. There's a standing ovation, rightly so, for the legend.
4: Mr. Nag, he has served the film world for more than five decades. Give him a huge round of applause.
5: Anant Nag. थिएटर ने जिन्हें तराशा और सिनेमा ने खुशबू की तरह जन्म
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1: So many beautiful moments from the National Film Awards. So many Southern stars being recognized. Also, some of the highlights that we got you. Hello and welcome. Good evening. You're watching Super 6 here on India Today. I'm Akshita Nandagopal. Over the next 1 hour, we get you all the big Southern stories and much, much more. What have we got lined up for you on the show this evening? As promised, we are continuing to get you the latest on the Veeramani sex scandal case. We've constantly referred to it as Tamil Nadu's Epstein files. And it truly is that because as details continue to pour out, more and more it seems eerily similar to the Jeffrey Epstein case. Several of his aides have in fact been taken into custody. One of the accused who allegedly supplied these young girls to Veeramani has also spoken out. And here on India Today, we have her statement. She claims she herself was a victim of his abuse. So we'll get you all of those details. Let's begin with the headlines. The main accused in the Jammu sexual assault shocker nabbed in an encounter by cops. Main accused was covered in a saffron gamcha. Nandan Yadav shot in the leg, arrested along with another accused, Hariram. Two shocking incidents of minors being raped. Rocks, Delhi. 6-year-old raped in central Delhi. Massive public anger breaks out. Mob attacks accused and mother. Another 17-year-old gang raped in Kalkaji by three men who posed as cops. Amid raging protests over IIT Bombay student suicide, parents demand justice. They want the IIT professor to be arrested. Faculty rallies behind accused professor. Cops scan CCTV footage to create the timeline of events. The It's the biggest clincher in the Tamil Nadu Epstein files. Accused Shanti spills the beans on granite baron. Accused Veeramani, trafficker Shanti shielded Veeramani for years, says he approached her with sexual intentions, claims she was 13 years old when she was exploited by Veeramani. AC unit explosion kills three infants in Telangana hospital. One five-day-old infant on ventilator support charged. AC unit blew up in hospital in the middle of the night. 27 to 30 infants were present. India win the gold medal in women's cricket at the Asian Games 2026. First gold for India as the women beat Sri Lanka. In the final, this is the seventh medal for India in the Asian Games.
2: Finish atop the podium for a second time at this continental multi-sport showpiece. India successfully defend.
1: We begin with the images of Tamil Nadu Chief Minister Vijay today launching the expansion of the Peruntalaivar Kamarajar Breakfast Scheme. Chief Minister Vijay was seen interacting with and greeting the students. The extension of the scheme means that middle school students between classes 5 to 8 also get the benefits of this breakfast scheme. How did he launch it? Well, Chief Minister Vijay decided to sit down and have breakfast with the students. He was seen chatting with them, enjoying what seemed to be a plate of pongal and upma as he was seen there interacting with the children. Let's also show you some of the other images that came in from this particular inauguration, because a lot of it has gone viral as well. In another one, you had Chief Minister Vijay also going ahead and serving the students. And just before we show you this comparison with the former Chief Minister M.K. Stalin, I just want to get you all of the images that have come in of Chief Minister Vijay himself. He was seen serving students. He was seen, in fact, meeting with several of the students in classrooms as well. So let's get you all of those images as well. This is from early this morning at a government school in Tiruvannamalai as he was served breakfast. He also decided to serve the breakfast to some of the little children there. And let's get you that footage as well. This is the moment when, in fact, Chief Minister Vijay entered, was seen interacting with the children, and there you have it, was serving them breakfast as well. This was early in the morning, and this is how, in fact, he decided to launch the scheme by symbolically serving the young children their food in their plates. That's the moment there, after which he sat down and had breakfast with them. Besides that, there was also a moment when he went classroom by classroom, meeting younger children who have already been beneficiaries of the scheme, sitting down with them in their classrooms. So those are all the images that have come in, but it's not the first time we've seen these kind of announcements made. In 2022, the scheme was actually launched for the first time by DMK, by M.K. Stalin, and was then, in fact, called the Chief Minister's Breakfast Scheme. The name has changed. The scheme has been expanded now. So as we get to these two images, remember, like I said, this is a scheme that already existed, but there are a few changes that have taken place as well. And let me give you a sense of what those changes are. How is this different from what the DMK had already set in motion as far as this breakfast scheme is concerned? I'll explain that to you. Well, for starters, the DMK had in fact named this as the Chief Minister Breakfast Scheme. Now, under the TVK, there's been a brand makeover, if you will, where they've decided that the scheme will be named after Kamarajar, the former Chief Minister of Tamil Nadu, who was hailed for all the reforms that he brought to help children and to boost attendance in classrooms, to boost the literacy rate of the state. Now, in the DMK era, while this was a scheme launched by the DMK, by the then Chief Minister Stalin, it was, in fact, benefiting students of classes 1 to 5. What the TVK has done is they've taken the scheme, they've said this is a scheme that works, and they've decided to expand the scope of it. So now, from classes 6 to 8 as well, what's commonly referred to as middle school, they will also get the benefit of, in fact, this particular scheme in government schools across the state. Over 200 crores has, in fact, been allocated for this particular project. Let's move on and get you details of a story that we've been tracking very, very closely here on India Today. It's become a big national talking point. I'm referring to the Veeramani case and the POXO allegations against him. It's being referred to as Tamil Nadu's Epson files, and it's getting more and more twisted and murkier. The accused, one of the accused in this case, besides Veeramani, several others have been taken into custody. One of the accused is Shanti. She was someone who was running that house in which these crimes were taking place. She was also the one who was providing the girls for Veeramani. She's now projecting herself as the victim. The total number of arrests now stands at 4. So let me break that down for you one by one. There is Veeramani, who we've told you about, Gem Granite chairman, kingpin, accused of sexually assaulting minor girls. The exact number not known just yet. Along with him, Mahendra Simhan, who is his close aide, who allegedly helped him commit these crimes, who was taking care of that house in Tenampet. He's been taken into custody as well. Shanti is Mahendra's wife. She also lived in that same house with Mahendra. The couple together were the ones who helped Veeramani commit these crimes. Shanti reportedly would procure these minors for Veeramani from slums and for people, families, economically weaker sections. She'd bring them for him to sexually assault. So she'd find the victims. Now another arrest has taken place. Ganeshan, again a close aide of Veeramani. Now, what we understand, the allegation against Ganeshan, why he's been taken into custody, is because he had that video proof. Videos of Veeramani allegedly sexually assaulting minors. And despite having that video proof, did not go to the cops, did not tell them what he knew. And so, obviously, by keeping quiet, you're abetting the crime. Let's get you all the updates.
6: Since I was touring around 13 years old, I was not lucky enough to foresee his bad intention and was unknowingly becoming a victim of his vicious sexual advances.
7: The Tamil Nadu equivalent of Epstein files involving granite businessman Veeramani is widening. India Today has accessed a video of co-accused Shanti, who makes a stunning allegation that Veeramani made sexual advances towards her when she was a minor. She claims he would visit her home when she was a child, make promises and made sexual advances. She added that now she fears for her life.
6: I have been known to Mr. Veeramani from my childhood as a close family friend. He used to visit my house in the pretext of helping us on business fronts. Since I was too young, around 13 years old, I was not matured enough to foresee his bad intention and was unknowingly becoming a victim of his vicious sexual advances. He started acting like a godfather to me and used me for his personal benefits.
7: The police allege that Shanti managed a house used for sexual assaults and allegedly procured minors for Veeramani. She was arrested along with Veeramani on August 29th. Another aide of Veeramani, Ganeshan, has also been arrested by the police. Ganeshan was arrested for allegedly possessing a video on his mobile phone that showed Veeramani sexually abusing a girl and for failing to report it to the police. And now investigators are tracking an alleged 17 crore rupees financial trail. They are examining transactions and possible police links. The big question: was money used to influence the investigation or attempt a cover-up? Reacting to allegations of inaction during DMK regime, former Law Minister Raghupati tells India Today that there was no evidence to proceed earlier and denies shielding Veeramani. He says a case had been filed as far back as 2013.
8: FIR has filed on October 7th. Only the shadow has been seen. So they have not get any clear evidence. So they have not proceed again, further. But at the same time, we will get the time from the court that whenever you get the strong evidence against Veeramani, you will proceed.
7: The case has now exploded into a political fight. TVK has questioned CPIM stand and alleged the case was nearly buried under the previous regime.
9: அப்ப இந்த போக்சோ வழக்குல தோழர்களினுடைய நிலைப்பாடு என்ன? அவங்க கடந்த ஆட்சியாளர்களினுடைய காலத்துல அது மூடி மறைக்கப்பட்டது, அதை கண்டிக்கிறாங்களா இல்லையா? இது கூட நான் கோபமாலாம் கேட்கல, அவங்க நிலைப்பாடு சொல்லணும்ல, கண்டிக்கிறாங்க.
7: The CPM rejects any party involvement and calls the remarks surprising. It wants a thorough probe into everyone involved.
10: போக்சோ வழக்கில் மார்க்சிஸ்ட் கம்யூனிஸ்ட் கட்சியை விட கூடுதலாக தலையிட்ட வேறொரு கட்சியை தமிழ்நாட்டில் நீங்க சொல்லுங்க. எங்கே குழந்தைகள் பாதிக்கப்பட்டாலும் மார்க்சிஸ்ட் கம்யூனிஸ்ட் கட்சியும் அனைத்து 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
7: The questions are now impossible to ignore. Who knew? Who helped? Where did the money go? And was there any attempt to bury the case? With Pramod Madhav in Chennai, Bureau Report, India Today.
1: Let's break down for you exactly what's happening. Accused Shanti's claims have now widened the case. She's someone who's been a long-time associate of Veeramani. She's now positioning herself as a victim as well. She's accused of facilitating access to minors for Veeramani. She was in charge of finding minors between the age of 12 to 16 for him to sexually exploit. She claims that she trusted Veeramani like a godfather and that she was naive to do so. Now, here's what's interesting. The allegation against her and the reason she's in custody is because while she got all of these girls, she'd stay in that house, she received money from the Granite Baron. But she claims that in fact she gave money to Veeramani and arranged funds for him as well. There are also allegations that she's linked to his company. Remember that he is a founder chairman of GEM Granites, GEM Granites. She now claims, however, that Veeramani and his son threatened her and that's why she had no option. This brings us to three new twists in the story in a matter of 24 hours. Apart from Shanti, the probe is now also tracking an alleged 70 crore rupees money trail. IGPA NS Ranjit Nair is examining these transactions, possible police links. How was this case closed off in 5 months? It's the biggest question that's being asked right now. And the details is going to be investigated. They're also probing a possible cover-up or an attempt to influence the case. And if so, did anyone pocket money to ensure that Veeramani gets away? Now, there's also another arrest. I told you about him earlier, Veeramani's aide, Ganeshan, who worked at Veeramani's company, GEM Granites, for 23 years. Currently works at Balaji Global Enterprises. He's been arrested. He was allegedly found in possession of an obscene video showing Veeramani sexually abusing a girl. And he didn't report it to the police. That by itself is a crime. Anaga Keshav is joining us live from Chennai with the latest details on this. Anaga, I want to understand from you the investigation into the questions over the cover-up, into questions of who helped this cover-up take place. We understand now that there will be a parallel investigation of sorts into that aspect.
11: That's right, Anjika. In fact, Ranjit Nair has been given with the responsibility of really establishing this money trial, because we're talking about 70 crore rupees that has exchanged hands to make sure that this case somehow gets hushed up. And therefore, an IPS officer has been appointed to establish the money trial. And it is during this course of investigation that they found that Mr. Ganeshan, who was associated with GEM Granites for over 23 years, has been in possession of a clip that shows that depicts Veeramani sexually assaulting girls but failed to report to police. Now, according to law, being privy to a POXO case and failing to report it to police also tantamounts to an offence. And therefore, they have secured him. They've sent him into Pural prison. According to court orders, he was brought in front of the court. And then he was sent to Pural prison. And as part of this investigation, the police will also try and find out how did Ganeshan really come into possession with this particular clip. Did he record it? Did somebody else record it and then pass it over to him? Or worse, did Veeramani himself record this clip? So all these details are being probed by the police to really find out what really went down in the last many, many years.
1: There are so many layers to the story, layers to the investigation as well. And we do hope that ultimately the truth comes out. There have been some demands that the CBI take over this case, considering, you know, there are questions being asked of the police themselves. and whether they can actually be a fair probe on that front. We certainly hope so. Anuga, thanks for those details. Let me open this up. Joining us on this broadcast, we've got Kasturi Shankar, actor and BJP leader, Mr. Sanjay Sahai, former IPS, Shalin Maria, political analyst, as well as Vaishnavi Prasad, who's a women's rights activist. Mr. Sanjay Sahai, I want to understand from you, sir, in your expertise, how exactly can really, and you know, I think this is a question everyone's asking, can we expect, sir, clear cut, a fair probe from the police when they're looking into their own department?
12: See, if you go by the antecedents of this case, and by antecedents, I primarily mean the way this case has been handled so far by the Chennai police, I think there is certainly a reason for suspicion whether this will go through a fair investigation. Now, what is very, very critical in this case is the CCTV footage. And I don't know any forensic expert in his mind could come up with the idea saying that the person has not been identified. If the person has not been identified, it is not forensically capable of identifying. Then how was the person identified in the subsequent reinvestigation of the case? So that is, I think, the biggest critical point, and which somehow gives us an indication that might be, because these are allegations as it stands now. But overwhelming evidences show the direction that police was in a hurry to close the case. Now, the victim was not identified, but Veermani was identified. That is my understanding of the huge amount of evidence which is there in the public domain. If Veermani was identified, the ear was known, there are a variety of other circumstantial evidence, digital evidence, and so many other financial transactions, as the case may be, which would enable the police to get into the investigation in a manner where you reach the logical culmination. Police decided not to get into any of these cases, any of these things, and the person who is in the midst of this particular criminal case, and so he's an influential person, and he has been known to people in Tamil Nadu, that is what I presume. And when this person was involved, Chennai police should have taken double care as to not get into some sort of an area where they land into a problem.
1: No, so do you buy this, sir, that in 5 months they couldn't get evidence? They're saying they visited neighbours. Iron Man didn't give details. They're saying that, you know, the footage was too blurry. Contrast that to now, 2 weeks, all of the many of the accused, at least many of the aides, have been arrested.
12: See, very clear cut, I'll tell you, I don't buy this argument. I'm a CCTV and a video footage expert in my own right. I'm a computer vision expert. And who is the person who certified that forensically they will not be able to examine and give a clear cut? Because there has to be examiner of electronic evidence. Who is the person who will certify the video footage as to what the forensic examination happened? And I would also like to know what tools they used for the forensic examination.
1: Yeah.
12: So they were, might be, let's understand one very simple thing today, that the human evidence is peripheral to any investigation today. And it is only complementary and supplementary. So you establish the facts only through digital evidence, forensic evidence, data, metadata, and variety of things. Why this case came into light is primarily because there was a pen drive who somebody dropped to some activist, and that activist brought it to the Chennai Police Cyber Crime Branch, which primarily means that it is that digital evidence which has literally brought this investigation or initiated this investigation. And they should have concentrated only on that. And correct. When Veermani was established, what were the other investigative activities did they take place? I don't find, of whatever is available in the public domain, I don't find anything conclusive to reach a conclusion that this case cannot be, under any circumstances, with all the might of Chennai police, not be investigated.
1: No, sir, and you know, anyone has questions, lack of evidence. How is it that suddenly, in a matter of 2 weeks, all of the evidence has been unearthed and they got enough to go ahead and not just nab Veermani, but the others? And I'm just going to put out the images of all of the others who are also involved in this scandal, along with Veermani, who helped him commit these crimes. We've got their pictures on our screens as well. Shanti Mahendra Simhan. The reason we've blurred Shanti's image is because she claims she's a victim herself. And so keeping that in mind, we're showing due regard, due sensitivity. We're not showing her picture. But this couple ran that house for Veermani. identified victims for Veeramani and ensured everything was kept under wraps. Vaishnavi Prasad is also with us on this broadcast. Vaishnavi, I cannot begin to imagine, you know, what this does in so many other high-profile cases where a powerful man is involved in exploitation and sexual assault cases. And then, you know, you send across a message that they can get away scot-free.
13: Yep. I mean, I think at this point, child sexual abuse is a global, you know, epidemic, Akshita. And trivializing it to the point where we reduce it and say it's an Epstein is, again, you're putting the narrative on the shoulders of the powerful people who get away with this nonsense. And then the people who are the survivors, they end up being supporting characters in their own trauma. And, you know, what Sir said was absolutely right. You know, you have a video coming to you. As a person, I'm coming and giving, if I hand the police a video of a child being abused, regardless of who it is a moral duty of the state to investigate yeah. it and find out who that is. You can't just say, oh, we don't know who that is, or, you know, we have no corroborated. Find the evidence. There's clearly a video. You can verify if it's original or not. And then, you know, I'm glad that the court overturned this whole thing and said continue the investigation. But it's a sad, sad affair that it had to be even closed in the first place, right? So we're in very disturbing times when there are, you know, so many cases pending in the courts and so many cases that have passed the 1 year mark. And in TN alone, there are about 18,000 plus cases pending. And, yeah. you know, you have this case which is high profile and you still manage to just sort of, it just sort of just goes under the radar because there is some incompetence or some inadequate investigation or some institutional failure somewhere. I think it's a very sad day for all of us.
1: You know, I wouldn't even say it was an inadequate investigation. I would say it's influence, Vaishnavi, that led to this probe being scuttled intentionally. It wasn't yeah. an inadequate investigation. It was on purpose that this was completely scuttled. Kasturi, therefore, do you think that right now there is a need to hand over this probe to a higher authority?
14: First off, let me just say, I cannot even begin. I don't have words to sympathize with the victims who have all been long waiting, you know, they waited for, I believe, the first time something came to light was in 2019, but even before that, in 2003, yep. Akshita, 2003, 23 years ago, there was a very suspicious murder of a 13-year-old. And Mr. Veeramani's name was bandied about then. It was there in Chinese whispers and it quickly died a suspicious death itself, right? And then nobody thought any the worse of it until 2019 happened. And from 2019 onwards, I mean, can you imagine, you know, somebody said inadequacy. Madam, this is not about the inadequacy of the police. This is about the avarice and the absolute evil, the absolute vice that the police have, or even investigative authorities. Why blame just the cops? There's several people rotten to the core in the system who have been involved in this covering up. I'm just saying, if you were born of a mother, if you had sisters, if you have girl children, could you even think?
1: No, you know, in this particular case, what they did is, these aides of Veeramani, whose pictures we're showing, what they did is they would prey on girls who were living in slums. So their family would never have the courage to speak out against a granite baron, against someone who's so influential. And the question that will come up, I'll bring in Shalin on this as well. Shalin, it's disappointing, honestly, for me, someone who's grown up in Chennai, who's always heard about how powerful the police has been in controlling law and order in the city, that this has happened in that very same city, that the Chennai police clearly was compromised on this.
15: I don't say they've been compromised also. It was a criminal plan by the police.
1: Yeah.
15: The police knew, the police was doing this along with more conspirators, co-perpetrators, and the government knew, because you can see Raghupathi is doing damage control. And you see N.R. Ilango, the senior advocate, going ahead on press, you know, on a press meet and lying on his, you know, teeth. He's saying that, you know, the case was not closed and he will go ahead and anybody who's going to say the case was closed. He's a senior advocate. He should know that we did have the closure report for almost 3 weeks. And it says the police closed the report. They said no further action needed. And this You know what? Yasmin should, you know, this, everything comes under the purview of the commissioner of police. They would have taken it to the police. Police have done the investigation and closure. Again, the police and the CM was informed. I didn't know until yesterday that Jem Veeramani was connected to Dravidar Kadagam and DMK. His whole family is connected to DMK.
1: No, his how sister, are you saying that, Shalin? How are you saying there's a connection?
15: We have the record where he himself on the video says that his family is actually connected to DMK for more than from the time of his birth. He says he was named after Veeramani, the Dravidar Kalagam's head, because his father saw Veeramani talking on the, you know, stage when he was 10 years old. So he went home and named his kid Veeramani. And then this guy has been part of most of the Dravidar Kalagam events. The whole night I was sitting and going through the list of events where he was, along with Veeramani, he's been in events. His father contested from Tiruchengodu, you know, on behalf of DMK. His whole, his sister has married a DMK MP. So this guy is so proud. He calls himself a self-respect guy. Veeramani, the perpetrator, calls himself a periarist, a self-respect guy. And he goes ahead and he says, you know, he talks about corruption and all those things. And he wants the DMK government. We've seen all the records. Now, you know, why I'm pointing out this is because these are the people who save these men. These are the connections that save these men. I'm telling you, no businessman in this country can commit a crime without a political party knowing it.
1: I mean,
15: without a political party, anything.
1: You know, I'll tell you this. I don't want to jump the gun and get into a political fight right now. I'm going to wait for the investigation to throw up those details. Because, you know, whether the police here were corrupt, whether they acted on their own, was there political influence, I'm hoping that the investigation will throw more light on that. So I don't want to jump the gun and, you know, establish this as a fact right now. So, yes, there's a lot of chatter on this on social media, but I think we also have to be extremely careful with what's thrown up in this particular case and wait for, hopefully, the cops to give us more details. But also,
15: is the case, I'm going to just tell a last point. That is the case, then we have to blame DMK. Why should we not take DMK's name? DMK was the government in power. DMK was
16: and
15: the government covered in
16: up.
15: Power who...
16: Shalin, don't forget, they tried to cover up Gnana Chekaran. We still don't have a resolution in Vengavayal. They
15: are cover-up specialists. And not that just... The commissioner of police was Arun. So obviously I'll take the name of Arun. Akshita, I'm not scared of Arun. I will take his name because this is a very big thing which happened in Chennai. Most of them Dalit children, POKSO cases, one suicide also noted. And they enable this man to go ahead and be free for this 4, 5, 11 months so that he can do more damage.
1: You know, the reality is, unfortunately, Vaishnavi, the reality is perhaps that this kind of a racket went on for years, for decades. And nobody spoke up. The only reason we're talking about it today is because of that special POKSO court judge, S. Padma, who decided that, no, this is not going to, you know, just be closed off and shut off. There must be an investigation. We'd never have known otherwise.
13: Yeah, I mean, I agree. Like I said, the court intervention was a really good thing. But the fact that it was even necessary in the first place is disturbing. And, you know, are we going back to this whole point of the fact that, you know, that it's been going on for so long, as I think as Kasturi rightly pointed out, there has been some sort of talk about allegedly this going on since 2003, right? And it's shocking because this is not an outlier, right? This is not something that's just one person, an exceptional case. What is exceptional in this country now is justice. If we've normalized this kind of, you know, child abuse every day, we're reading about rapes and sexual assault and, you know, minors getting murdered and brutally killed. And, you know, it's becoming more and more disturbing day by day. And when something like this happens right under your nose in a state that claims that it's extremely safe for women, and you see the police flaunting their power and protecting these people in power, the common man suffers in the end. The women and children suffer.
1: It's so brazen, the manner in which it was done.
13: It is. It's extremely brazen. And honestly, I don't need to know which political party was responsible for me to demand that the system protect women and children. I tend to believe the victim. For me, the victim is the most important person. And right now, I think that is the most important thing. We need to focus and not make the, you know, I mean, this needs to be solved in a way where it's beneficial for the victim, it's beneficial for these children who are probably going through the biggest trauma of their life. Rightly said, it was, you know, it's years and years they have been suffering, and we're not angry enough about this, I feel. I think that any amount of anger that we as women hold for this incident towards the men, and historically we have seen this before, Akshata, you know exactly what I'm talking about.
1: 100%.
13: This state, this country has been protecting sexual assaulters and rapists and, you know, freeing them and letting them roam free on the streets and electing them into power consistently.
1: It's
13: so
1: been
13: I'm
1: normalized.
13: Not surprised that this is happening. I'm still very, very, very angry. And I think every single woman, whether you have children or not, your blood should be boiling right now. You should be taking the streets and protesting for justice, because this is just so messed up.
1: And, you know, for each of us who's feeling so outraged, when I read the details of what's emerged so far, of the cover-up and how blatant that was, despite knowing the kind of allegations here against this man, that people actually said, it's okay, let's file that closure report and ignore it completely, let him be out and about and perhaps continue committing such crimes. It's not just about my blood boiling, but I do feel that maybe, you know, we're all waking up too late to the crime. And who do you blame for that? There was no way for any of us to know that something like this was happening right under our noses in the heart of Chennai. And Kasturi,
13: I think the scary bit is that, you know, 2 weeks ago, they were like, oh, we couldn't find the CCTV, we couldn't find this, we couldn't find that. And now suddenly they've uncovered the exact evidence that they couldn't find. They couldn't find the identity of the child, nothing. But now they have extra evidence suddenly available.
1: No, what was grainy footage now is fine.
13: Now is acceptable evidence.
1: They've got now aides who've been arrested. Before this, they were saying only Iron Man is not willing to speak outside the house. Neighbors have nothing to say. Complete turnaround, Kasturi.
16: Yeah, actually, I have one more question from earlier on. I wanted to say, you know, the case was actually closed. They submitted the cops, Yasmin and Arun, they submitted a report to the court statement saying, you know, we are not able to proceed any further because all our leads are cold. We can't find anything. Nothing is available. And I'm like, I read the entire report, okay? And I'm...
1: We've lost that connection, Kasturi. But final word, Mr. Sahai, to you. I think what every one of us has spoken of is the fact that now everyone's going to raise questions to the police force. There have been a lot of questions about politicians. Now there are questions about how corrupt a police force can be, sir, that this kind of an investigation can be scuttled in such a manner so brazenly that senior cops perhaps thought they'd get away with it by filing a closure report so easily.
12: So there are 3 points. One is you're talking women getting enraged. I think every man worth his salt will also get enraged.
1: I'm glad.
12: And so am I. Yep. So that's point number one. Point number two, with regards to the professionalism of Chennai police as far as this particular case is concerned, there is a smoking gun for last one or two decades. A smoking gun for a police means that there has to be a back-end intelligence work which should happen. It is not only investigation of a particular case. And thirdly, and most importantly, until unless we make omissions in criminal investigation, themselves crimes, things are not going to change, which primarily means in simple language that a police officer can get away with shoddy investigation. My whole contention is that in case there is a shoddy investigation and if it is proven so, that itself becomes a crime and he should be charged with that, investigated upon, charge sheeted, and let him face the music of law. Otherwise, you are completely aloof of that investigative process.
1: No, I hope that the police takes it upon themselves now to reinstill faith in them by ensuring a fair investigation. That is the only damage control I can imagine right now, that they carry forward an investigation that's fair, that's impartial. Whoever's part of this network is busted. Whoever helped shield Veeramani is also exposed. I'd like to thank all of you for joining me on this broadcast, Kasturi, Shalin, as well as Vaishnavi and Mr. Sanjay Sahai. We are going to continue tracking the latest on this. Every single update on the investigation we'll be tracking here on India Today. On the other side of a short break, we'll be counting down to Trump's UNGA address, but also getting you details of the all-out fight between Trump and the US media.

0: need to open a savings account.
1: अरे उज्जीवन स्मॉल फाइनेंस बैंक में खोल लो.
0: स्मॉल बैंक
1: स्मॉल Privilege savings account, Garima savings account, Maxima business, Edge current account, business, Maxima business, Privilege, RDF. There's nothing small about them.
0: Okay.
1: Oh, Jeevan, nothing small about us.

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0: Welcome back. U.S. President Donald Trump's latest target, the U.S. media, after banning CNN, MS Now and Politico from the White House and from all media events. You've got the entire U.S. media coming together as one block and boycotting President Trump. What has that led to? The launch of Trump TV.
1: Fake news like CNN, like the New York Times and like others have abused our people. Wait a minute, be quiet. And you should be ashamed of yourself. You are the worst reporter. No wonder CNN has no ratings.
2: Mr. President, you said you would have no problem with releasing the full video.
3: White House and the U.S. media are in full-scale confrontation. Major American television networks have suspended the shared TV pool coverage of President Donald Trump.
1: Obnoxious reporter in the whole place.
3: This comes after White House barred CNN, MS Now and Politico from its grounds for allegedly being biased and peddling fake news. These three media giants have now filed a lawsuit challenging the Trump administration over its decision to ban them, calling it a blatant violation of the First Amendment, which guarantees freedom of press. The White House rejects that argument. Trump says the restrictions target what he calls fakery by media and not the free press. He also asserted that U.S. media cannot block him. But the ground reality seems to be different. Trump unveiled the new South Lawn helipad at the White House, but there was no presence of media during the event.
1: It's interesting because they said they were going to boycott me, but they never boycott me. So I wasn't very worried about that. Look at all that press. But no, I'm not. I'm only doing it because I think the press also has an obligation. And, you know, I won in a landslide. I won the election in a landslide. I've done great things. I've done a lot of great things. I've settled eight wars. We have the best economic numbers for the country in the history of our country. We have $21 trillion pouring in, the biggest number ever. Any country was three. Nobody's ever done what we've done. I never get anything positive. It's always negative, even having to do with the war. We've done so well. We have told, look, they're not going to have a nuclear weapon. Let me just put it that way. And they're not doing well. They're not doing well. In fact, I have meetings on it today. They're doing very poorly.
3: Donald Trump and New York Mayor Zoran Mamdani

0: Adani met the New York mayor's official residence in New York, but the spotlight was on media showdown. While speaking after the meeting, Mamdani said all members of the press were welcome at his official residence.
1: Are you banning outlets like MS Now, CNN, and Politico in order to distract from the Iran war and high gas prices?
2: Yeah, I told the president that we're going to have all of the members of the press here on the lawn, and that is something that I believe in as everyone, no matter the opinion or the critique, that we engage. Video
0: killed the radio. Amid the face-off, White House has officially announced the launch of Trump TV, a digital broadcasting network set to stream Trump administration content 24/7.
3: So we just watch your show upstairs.
4: I don't want to watch it upstairs on a small TV.
0: A banning of media, blackout of Trump in a lawsuit, what next in the war between the powerful US president and the influential US media? With Rohit Sharma in New York, Bureau Report, India Today.
5: Donald Trump's latest clash with the US media has sparked off, unsurprisingly, a fresh meme war online. And the internet is buzzing with jokes all about Trump TV.
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3: So we just watch your show upstairs.
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7: MAGA Internet is having a field day, roasting the U.S. media and screaming fake news.
9: CNN, NXNBC, Politico. One by one, America's looking a lot cleaner already.
7: And the meme factory is already working overtime. Will Trump take aim at the media or go after Greenland? But wait, the anti-Trump internet isn't sitting quietly either. Kiss the crack.

0: closely, turning the launch of Trump TV into an internet-wide meme war. The real fun, though, begins on Wednesday morning when Trump TV finally goes on air. Bureau Report, India Today.
1: I love it.
2: I want to walk my dough!
3: And remember, U.S. President Donald Trump will be speaking at the UNGA at 7:30. That's Indian Standard Time, so you can track all those updates. We'll be live on Trump's address here on India Today. As I wrap up this broadcast, we'll get you all of the highlights from the Asian Games, where India's wait for their first gold medal finally over. Harmanpreet Kaur and Co. hammered Sri Lanka by 147 runs to be crowned Games champions for the second successive edition. The triumph for also taking India's medal count to 7. I'm leaving you with this report.
4: The Indian women's team were on a mission to defend their Asian Games gold medal, and they did so with consummate ease. With the win against Sri Lanka in the final, India have finally won their first gold medal of the 2026 Asian Games. The women in blue started the match with fireworks. The boundaries came in thick and fast as Indian opener Smriti Mandana and Shefali Verma gave the team a solid start. By the halfway stage, India had 99 runs on the board at the loss of just one wicket.
5: 177.
4: Harmanpreet Kaur also got into the act with a silky few boundaries but couldn't put on a big score.
6: There's a chance for the field.
4: Then came in Richa Ghosh, who blazed away to a quick-fire 49 of just 22 balls as India finished with a humongous 216 run total.
6: Richa Ghosh finishes.
4: In reply, the Lankans could barely put up a challenge and were dismantled completely by the Indian bowlers. The fall of wickets was regular as India kept inching closer to another Asian Games gold medal. Not a single Sri Lankan player could put up a fight as the Indian team wrapped the opposition for just 69 runs. India won the match by a colossal margin of 147 runs as they successfully retained their Asian Games gold medal. Sports Bureau, India Today.
6: Atop the podium for a second time.

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0: CNN, NXNBC, Politico. One by one, America's looking a lot cleaner already.
1: And the meme factory is already working overtime. Will Trump take aim at the media or go after Greenland? But wait, the anti-Trump internet isn't sitting quietly either.

0: Sweet. Turning the launch of Trump TV into an internet-wide meme war. The real fun, though, begins on Wednesday morning when Trump TV finally goes on air. Bureau Report, India Today.
1: I love it.

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A video that shocked the nation. A minor girl and boy, surrounded by men, groped, molested, assaulted, and hounded in Bihar. And now police action. The main accused, Nandan Yadav, and another accused, Hari Ram, were shot in the leg during a police encounter. Three accused were arrested earlier. But the question goes beyond arrests. Last year at India Today Conclave, Samrat Chaudhary said that he would resign if crime happened on his watch. Today, he is Chief Minister. But when the crime did occur, instead of just outrage, what came was the language of minimization. And it didn't end there. Bihar Minister Shravan Kumar dismissed it as a sporadic incident and then made a U-turn after the outrage. Opposition parties have now seized on the statements, questioning the government's law and order record and demanding accountability. For a girl subjected to this horror, the message from politics should have been simple. No excuses, minimization or justification. But instead of standing with her, she got dismissive words from those in power. Leading to one haunting question, who will keep our daughters safe? Bureau Report, India Today.

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Good evening. You're watching To The Point. I am Preeti Chaudhary. Our top focus is the national capital this evening, viewers. While rightly so, we are fixated on the sexual crime that happened in Jammu, where two young kids, teenagers, were targeted. In all of this, there have been 5 incidents of sexual assault in 5 weeks where the national capital is concerned. The latest of a young teenager herself, 17-year-old, who was gang raped in Kalkaji, South Delhi. Her friend assaulted by 3 men who posed to be policemen. All of that coming up. First, allow me to take you through the headlines. Main accused in Jammu sexual assault shocker nabbed in an encounter by Bihar cops. Main accused was covered in saffron gamcha. Nandan Yadav shot in the leg, arrested along with another accused, Hare Ram. Two shocking minor rapes rock the capital. 6-year-old raped in central Delhi. Massive public anger over Delhi child rape. Mob attacks accused and mother. Another 17-year-old gang raped in Kalkaji by 3 men posing as police officials. Amidst raging protests over IIT Bombay student suicide, parents cry for justice, demand IIT professor's arrest. Faculty rallies behind accused professor, cops scan CCTV footage to create timeline of events. Biggest clincher in Tamil Nadu Epstein files, accused Shanti, who managed the House of Horror, makes a shocking claim, says Veeramani approached with sexual intentions. AC unit explosion kills 3 infants in a Telangana hospital. 1 5-day-old infant on ventilator support completely charged. AC unit blew up in hospital in middle of the night. 27 to 30 infants were present. India win gold medal in women's cricket at the Asian Games 2026. First gold for India. Beat Sri Lanka in women's cricket final. 7th medal for India in Asian Games 2026.

0: All right, viewers, the latest news break right now coming in. Horrific details emerge in the Delhi rape horror. Victim had gone to Kalkaji Mandir on her birthday. Victim's friend made the call to the Delhi police. The victim's friend was held away as all three took turns to gang rape this young girl. She was gang raped on her birthday. She had gone to the Kalka Mandir. After that, she went to visit this park with her friend. The park is managed by DDA, barely lit, multiple unsafe spots. Locals claim park gates not regularly closed as well. Today, the Delhi police conducted patrolling sanitization drive at the park. Once again, too little, too late, viewers. I will take you through on what really happened, where a 17-year-old young girl who had gone to the Kalkaji Mandir in South Delhi on her birthday with a friend of hers. After that, had gone to a park in Kalkaji, the Astha Kunj Park in Kalkaji, which is frequented by many. She went there with her friend. There, she was attacked by three men posing as police personnel. They separated her friend from her. Her friend was apparently held and assaulted while all three men took turns to gang rape this young 17-year-old girl. I am joined right now by my colleague Shreya Chatterjee on the phone line. Shreya, can you detail exactly, what is the latest, what you have and what really happened that night?
1: It's an extremely unfortunate incident, Preeti. I myself spent some time at the Astha Kunj Park today, and it is the unsafe spot to say the least because it's barely maintained. There are multiple unsafe zones, and that's exactly why these people thought that they could easily get away with it. Something for me which was extremely shocking to know was it was the girl's birthday, and that's the reason she had visited the mandir. Then she had gone to the Astha Kunj Park, and it was around 6:30 and she entered the park. For our viewers, this park is open till 8 p.m. The fact that when a park is opened, it needs to be managed as well, because this is a recreational spot. And the onus lies on the government that way. So clearly the question is on the law and order, on the apparatus, that why is a public park maintained by the DDA an unsafe zone? Because if it's my birthday, very well after visiting a mandir, I can go to a park. So this is a bigger question that needs to be answered. Three of these people identified in the incident are Asif, Hemant and Mukesh. Interestingly, I was told by a Delhi police official conducting the investigation that one of the accused was also thrown out of the gym for eve-teasing a woman. So clearly there is a past angle involved with the probability why these people thought that they could get away with it. But extremely unfortunate incident, and not just one PT. So many such incidents reported all over the national capital of Jammu. Horror is something the nation is still responding to. And then this happens in the national capital in Kalkaji. This is South Delhi area. And it was the girl's birthday. I personally feel that's something that makes the incident even more
0: The timeline of this incident. Can you just lay bare the timeline of this incident? You know, viewers, I just want to add to it for those of you, as Shreya just pointed out, she herself has been to the Astha Kunj Park. I have gone to the Lady Shriram College. Many of the girls who study at the Lady Shriram College live right next to the park in multiple PGs. But can you give us a timeline, Shreya, of the entire incident?
1: Well, absolutely. It's around 5:30 around that they went to the mandir. Then subsequently they entered the park. They wanted some time alone, and that's exactly when these three men spotted them. They identified them as police officers, tried to scare them away. The man was taken to a separate area. Now, the reason all this was possible, Preeti, was what I mentioned. This is an unsafe park. No patrolling, no well-lit area. But even then, the question is, the park is open till 8 p.m., so it was no fault on the part of the victim or the victim's friend to be present there. At 7:30, around 8, is when the incident took place with them. After that, they made a PCR call, and subsequently the police has arrested the individual. But the timeline, as I mentioned, this is not midnight we're talking about. We're talking about evening. And if on my birthday, on an evening, I cannot visit a mandir and then visit a park and feel safe in the national capital, that really puts a lot of question on the safety and security apparatus of this country.
0: You know, Shreya, the fact is, even if she decided to go out at 12 o'clock, this city is responsible for her safety. It doesn't matter whether it was 7:30. Yes, the park was open till late. She was there well within the hours of the park being operational. But even if this girl was out at 12, 1, 2, 3 or 4 at night, the city is responsible for her safety. But Shreya, one very quick question. The girl was admitted to AIMS. Is she doing well now?
1: Well, yes, she is doing well. These were preliminary things that the police responded to. She was given medical support, but even then now, the police is making a case about it because they are identifying whether there are any past instances that she would be accused. They will they will be reduced in court and there will be a custody sort of these individuals. That's what we're learning right now. Mm-hmm. But extremely unfortunate incident that's taking place. And you're right to say that we should be safe at any point of the time in the national capital. The time shouldn't be the reason.
0: Fair point, Shreya. Thank you there for joining us with all the details there. My colleague Shreya Chatterjee breaking the details down on what's really happened in the national capital. Once again, viewers, nobody's saying one shouldn't be, but we're fixated with what has happened in Jammu primarily because there was visual documentation of that incident. In the national capital, there have been 5 incidents in 5 weeks where minors have been attacked. The latest, a 17-year-old young girl gang-raped and also a 6-year-old child raped in central Delhi. Where we take you through all these incidents that have taken place, a deeply disturbing trail of sexual violence across the national capital. From a teenager allegedly gang-raped by men posing as policemen to young girls targeted in separate incidents across the capital. Here's more.
2: 4 assault cases of minors, 14 days. Delhi's disturbing trail of crimes against minors. In Kalkaji, a 17-year-old was allegedly gang-raped by 3 men who posed as policemen. The teen girl had visited a park with a friend. The 3 men posing as cops accused them of wrongdoing and threatened to register a case against them. Then separated them and took her to a secluded part of Astha Kunj Park where they allegedly raped her. The hunt began. Asif was tracked to Amar Colony. Police claim he opened fire. A bullet hit her head constable's jacket. Police retaliated. Asif was shot in the leg and arrested. The other 2 accused were then arrested as the police hunt closed in on an entire group.
3: एक accused जो है आशिफ उसको एक पुलिस encounter के तहत सुबह early morning पकड़ा है. 2 और लोगों के नाम सामने आ गए हैं. उनसे भी पूछताछ की जा रही है. तो इसमें आगे की इन्वेस्टिगेशन हम कर रहे हैं जल्दी बाकी जो अरेस्ट हैं वो भी डाली जाएंगी और आगे कार्रवाई की जाएगी 3 लोगों के बारे में जानकारी है ये 3 लोगों के बारे में ही लड़की बच्ची ने बताया कि 3 लोग थे
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2: गैंग रेप क्लोक्ड एज पुलिसिंग मेन पोजिंग एज कॉप्स using the threat of police action to terrorize a teenager. A chilling echo of Jammu where the crime was allegedly cloaked as moral policing. And Kalkaji was not an isolated case. In central Delhi, a 6-year-old girl was allegedly raped on a busy stretch of the Deshbandhu Gupta Road. Angry locals brought accused to police. A case was registered under the POXO Act. Then another case. In Sadar Bazaar, an 11-year-old girl was allegedly raped inside a tailor's shop. Police say the accused lured her inside, tied her down and later abandoned her outside the shop. The accused has been arrested and sent to judicial custody. And days earlier in Swarupnagar, a 16-year-old girl was allegedly gang-raped and murdered. Her body was found dumped in a field. The opposition is now targeting the BJP government and the Delhi police over women's safety. 4 cases, 14 days and 14 years after Nirbhaya. Delhi is still confronting crimes against girls and minors. So how much has really changed? And how safe are women and girls in the national capital? Bureau Report, India Today.
0: Because while, you know, one can get a kind of confused when you say, oh, it happened in Kalkaji, South Delhi. Let me break it down for you. How many of our viewers actually know about the Lady Shriram College? Every year, it makes it to the top 3 colleges of arts across the country. That's how big and popular this college is. I am myself an alumni from Lady Shri Ram College, and this incident happened in the back lane of Lady Shri Ram College, the back lane of one of the biggest and most sought after colleges, not just in the national capital, but across the country. It is an all women's college where the park where this incident happened in is dotted by PGs where young girls from the age group of 18 to 21 who go for classes to the Lady Shri Ram College live. So let's look at it from that lens. It's happened in the back lane, this incident of a 17-year-old young girl being gang raped in the back lane of the Lady Shri Ram College. Connecting now to Renuka Chaudhary, member, Indian National Congress, Union Minister, former Union Minister for Women and Child Development, Member of Parliament, now currently Rajya Sabha. Lalita Kumara Mangalam, former Chairperson, NCW, BJP leader, Yodhipita Bhayana, women rights activist, and Anusha Garg, who is a student of Lady Shri Ram College, and she is also the president of Lady Shri Ram College. Ms. Chaudhary, I'd like to begin with you. You know, to put this in perspective, nobody once is denying that we shouldn't be horrified what's happened in Jammu. We should be horrified. But because that was visual evidence that was documented, it shocks us that much more. In the national capital, Ms. Chaudhary, there have been 5 sexual assault cases in 5 weeks. In just the last 48 hours, 2 minors, one 17-year-old girl gang raped behind Lady Shri Ram College, and one 7-year-old child, 6-year-old child, I beg your pardon, raped in central Delhi.
5: Preeti, first of all, I'm speaking today as a woman, a mother, a sister, a daughter. Really, the rest of the rank and file doesn't matter what stage of life we've reached in our careers. But I am talking as in all these roles because it's concerning us. And the national capital has been the national capital of rape for many years now. You go to see, I'm not going to politicize this. I don't want to put caste politics into it. I do not want to talk about the failings of all of us collectively. I can't believe that we are actually sitting and discussing yet another statistic of rape. Why? Why are we still in this situation where girls are being raped, they're predators all around, we are being hunted, and we still keep talking about it, talking. And this government, it's supposed to be the capital of the country. So how do we've actually had people, countries giving notices to their tourists saying that don't go because it's not safe. Aren't we collectively ashamed? I can't believe that young girls, that these creeps and cops, what are we going to do about it? This is something we cannot keep talking about, and we've got to do it. People don't understand. There's a whole cascade effect that happens. Female feticide, infanticide, gender discrimination, laws against women, all these come because parents find having a daughter is a liability and we can't look after them. Child marriages, all these practices continue today, keeping girls away from schools and colleges. Workplaces don't want to take women. I was a trade union leader. I used to have an industry telling me we don't want women, quite blatantly. They'd say, you have to have systemic reforms. We've got to take good practices from other countries. People have to be afraid of rape. Being a girl cannot be discriminated against so much that we are hunted, poached on, knocked down, discriminated against, and the entire responsibility of being a girl in this society is on the woman. If you go to a pub and you are heckled or raped there, then it's your fault because you were out there 10. It's because of the dress you wore. It's because of this. Rape has been a war weapon in history. Rape has been power politics in states. Rape has been discriminatory against certain caste women. And now it is a pastime. It is accessible. Anyone can go rape any girl because it doesn't matter. The law doesn't do anything about it. That is the failure.
0: That is the failure.
5: I want the Home Minister to come out and give an assurance.
0: Ms. Chaudhary, thank you there for joining us. You know, I'm going to cut to President Trump, but I want to bring in all three of our guests, at least get a comment each from all of them. Ms. Chaudhary, thank you for putting your point forward and thank you for joining us. Ms. Badwar, I'd like to bring you in. You know, you have been the chairperson of NCW and it's beyond party lines. You're from the BJP, Ms. Chaudhary is from the Congress. The fact is something needs to change and it needs to change very quickly. And we need to figure out what's the way out. Policing, it's not happening. It's something that needs to take place. But what is the way out of this?
6: There is no immediate intervention that will decrease this. But I think to start with, especially this time, the CM of Delhi needs to come out and make a very strong statement. Regardless of what party she may be from, she is the CM, and it's not about her being a woman. The fact is that unless she comes out and says that in some way I will take it a personal interest in this and ensure that the perpetrators of these crimes are not only held responsible and accountable, but also see that the matter is fast-tracked and justice is delivered. One. Two. As Renuka Chaudhary said, and I agree with her there, we need very strong systemic reforms. Not just reforms, very, very strong across the board. Political parties, politicians need to come together, sit together without doing tutu meme, and actually see that every state, regardless of who is in power, who is not in power, etc., every state puts these reforms into place. The police is also very slow. It's not always their fault. That's why I'm saying that when she says systemic reform, she's absolutely right. We also need to start actually bringing up our boys in this country better. They still are way too entitled, and this is across the board. And as parents, as individuals, as politicians, as human beings, we need to start putting the needs and what is the right of every girl, that is safety in public places. We really need to make that perhaps even part of the curriculum. I mean, if girls are raped within IIT, if you have, which has happened in Chennai, if girls are raped in public places, in schools, at homes, everywhere, then where are we safe? And if we are not safe anywhere, what does it say about us as a country, as a people? It's supposed to be India growing, India shining, and all the rest of it. These are just terms. They don't mean anything at all if our girls are still so unsafe wherever they go. And I think it's time that we really, all of us, put our differences together, regardless of what they may be. Put the past aside and get together to form a really strong, it's not a party, a really strong group, perhaps, and that's a very small word, and get together to see that everything is put in place. Maybe responsibilities are divided, but everybody has to sit together. It can't be one party versus another, one department versus another, etc. In India, right, we also lack, coordination. That has to become better everywhere.
0: And girls, bang on, you're right.
6: And you know, we shouldn't keep telling girls, don't go here, don't go there.
0: Imam, you are bang on. And you know, it's the onus is no longer on the women. I think the women of this country have just had enough, especially of the national capital, with what has happened. But Ms. Chaudhary, I know you want to come in. Just allow me to bring in our two other guests because we have a UNGA live summit that we'll have to cut to. I just want to get all of them to say a line in. And I want to cut across Yogita. I want, before Yogita, you know, if you're all right, I want to bring in young Anusha. She's the president of Lady Shriram College. And there's a reason I'm bringing her in, because I have been flooded with, DMs through the course of the day. I'm an alumni from Lady Shriram College. Anusha, you're the president of LSR. And really nothing much has changed, because in the last 24 hours, I have been flooded with DMs. This incident on paper says Kalkaji. This incident has happened in the back lane of the college that you are the president of, Lady Shriram College. And it is the same lane, Yogita, which many years ago when I was in college, men openly masturbated when girls walked, where you had, and you know, nothing has changed, because I have got DMs where young girls are saying still you have auto rickshaw wallahs who are openly playing pawn. You're openly harassed in that lane, which is never policed. Nothing has changed.
7: Hello, ma'am. What is it?
0: Anusha, I just want you to detail why are so many of the girls who go to LSR today fear coming to college, because a lot of them have PGs around that park where this incident has occurred. A lot of them have gone home. Some of the classes have been cancelled because of it.
7: Sure, ma'am. Mom, as a young woman myself, what concerns me is the larger reality that safety becomes a constant background calculation for us. What time do we leave? What route do we take? Should I share my location with my friends? Is my phone charged? How will I manage everything? So I think we are so accustomed to managing, taking precautions everywhere we go. For me, real safety means women should be able to, you know, participate in ordinary public lives, activities and stuff. And I don't want to just beat around the bush. I want to flag that we women's, the routes, the actual routes that we use every day, maybe the map that stretches students repeatedly flagged between colleges, schools, everywhere. We bring this to concerns, metro stations, metro routes, bus stops, PGs and market area. There are so many problems. There is lightning problem. There is last mile transport problems. As you mentioned, there is problem of auto rickshaw walas, openly people masturbating and stuff. And I want to say that making and maybe having a proper auditory check, maybe making reporting simple and trustworthy, where students exactly know whom to reach out to, who to reach out to when what happens, what goes wrong. And third of all, a civic sense, a civic authority need a system where these reconcerning concerns are actually worked upon and not just, you know, right, every day we're having
0: Anusha, debates. How many young girls who go to LSR live around the Aastha Kunj Park, because lots of PGs are still there?
7: Ma'am, around 2 to 3K girls.
0: 2,000 girls live around the Aastha Kunj Park where this incident happened, right?
7: Yes.
0: And how many of them have now gone back home because their parents are so worried? Because I believe a lot of classes have also been cancelled.
7: Yes, ma'am, we are actually looking into it. And right now we are trying to accommodate online classes in our college. And hopefully we have tried our best. We are also taking initiatives as students union. So that's in way.
0: You know, this is how bizarre it is, Yogita Bhayana, that Lady Shri Ram College, the top women's college in this country, the top three colleges across this country today, has to resort to taking online classes because the girls are so scared to come to college.
8: What else we can discuss? I mean, for God's sake, we have so many great international summits happening in our country where we're discussing and finding solutions for international problems and wars and whatnot. We are unable to protect our own daughters. We are unable to have a dialogue with each other. Different agencies under one roof, different governments, they are not able to find solutions because they are not ready to sit with each other. We are ready to sit with other country members to discuss the international problems, but we don't want to solve our own problems, which is the major problem. Our daughters are being raped every now and then, here and there. I'm from Miranda House. I resonated what exactly you said. Whatever you described happened outside my college even then, and this girl, I can understand this young girl's, you know, experience. Why do we have to follow a drill to even step out? We have a proper SOP for our girls, for ourselves. Why do we suffer? Why do we go to online classes? What is this nonsense going on? Why can't we protect our daughters? As simple as that. And this particular spot, 6 months ago, I rescued a girl while she was being live, because some of the volunteers are very active to alert me.
0: Exactly. They tried to drag her in an auto, Yogita. That's what that was the case where this young girl was, somebody tried to drag her into an auto.
8: No, she was raped inside a jhuggi.
0: That's another incident which was never quite reported. Because 2 months ago, a young girl outside behind LSR in that road, imagine, where Anusha speaking of, where this incident has happened, somebody tried to drag that girl in an auto.
8: Yes, that also happened. But this, we actually rescued her while she was being raped. And we took her to the police station, Amar Colony Police Station, exactly the same spot where this incident happened. And, you know, to my surprise, when we took her and they kept her overnight because she was from West Bengal, young girl, 16-year-old. And she was an orphan, and they kept her with the accused and left out next day, the accused, while we being involved.
0: I understand, Yogita. This country is broken where it comes to women's safety and how they understand women's safety and how they try to implement the laws around that. Ms. Chaudhary, I want to bring you back into this conversation. You've been wanting to make a point. Thank you for the patience, both Ms. Mangalam and Ms. Chaudhary. But Ms. Chaudhary, we've come to a place today because this is not news. Lady Shriram College today is looking at conducting online classes because the young girls who go to that college are so scared and the administration hasn't been able to instill that faith in them.
5: Preeti, there's a rape that's happening one in 18 minutes every day across the country. Lady Shriram is a privileged college and it's happening even there. There are hundreds of educational institutes which don't have the prestige or the recognition. Governments of India hire the Air Force to transport exam papers for NEET. You can't secure the girls. Why are we so helpless? That's the point I'm asking. Why are we so helpless? You have to have capacity building in judiciary. You've got to have prosecutors. You have got to have forensic setups. And you have to address chemical castrations. We already have sexual offenders registries across the country as a law. How many sexual offenders are reporting there in a police station? When a man is renting his property to someone, he should know whether that fellow is a sexual offender or not. A repeat sexual offender has to be chemically castrated. There are laws applying all over the world. Nobody rapes and gets away with it in UAE or United States, or they do. They have other loopholes which they look at. But their best practices, Japan, other countries that have practiced it. In some countries, they ask for consent of the guy for chemical castration. If he can't keep his fly zipped, baby, then get to the root of the problem. That's how I see it.
0: And that's a good point.
5: We're just sitting by the wayside, wilting away. And we've got to protect our daughters. It is the responsibility of the state. It is the accountability of anyone sitting in governance. I don't care which government, right. I don't care which party.
0: Ms. Mangalam, would you want to weigh in on this?
5: And ensure,
0: because there is a point.
5: If
0: you know,
5: that
0: we might
5: message
0: be a,
5: is given, every police point. Station now, as an exercise, Preeti, as an exercise, you have to bring in all the police, have to call in all the sexual offenders. I don't care whether they're today or yesterday that they've done
0: good
5: it.
0: Good point, ma'am.
5: Call
0: good point.
5: Them
0: I want to bring in Ms.
5: Publish
0: Kumara Mangalam into this conversation as well. You know, Ms.
5: Kumara
0: Mangalam, the fact is, yes, we are appalled. I'm appalled that nothing much has changed. And I am appalled that we are in 2026 and India's top women's college is contemplating online classes. But, you know, Ms. Chaudhary has a point. There's privilege attached to Lady Shriram College, yet we are having this conversation. What about the others?
6: I quite agree with her. I went to Stephen's many, many years ago. We were the first batch of girls. The prestige of the college where you study has a direct bearing on, you know, the opportunities that are given to anybody. And when girls are prevented from studying in what is called a good college, you are curtailing their freedom. You are curtailing their empowerment. All these big words that are used every day mean nothing if they cannot be safe in public spaces, especially educational places. India needs a huge mindset change. We still target girls who have been sexually molested, raped, etc. Somehow or the other, somewhere or the other, maybe those of us who come on TV, we are the very few ones who actually say loudly that it's not the girl's fault. It's the state's fault, it's the perpetrator's fault, it's the mindset. The mindset in India also needs to change. We need to really seriously look at value education in every school across the country, regardless of politics. We need to make it part of the curriculum where boys are told that, look, Buster, you're also going to get really badly, you know, I can't use the word I'd like to on national television, but you're going to get really badly treated and punished if you continue with your contempt for girls. All of this stems from the mindset where we think girls don't mean as much as boys, that they don't have that much worth. When I see the president of LSR sitting on this panel and saying what she does, it takes me back to my student days, which is 50 years ago. Nothing must have changed. And it is now, according to me, in some ways, much worse. because we make more promises to the girls and we're not able to deliver it. So there has to be a systemic change across the
0: board.
6: Fair
0: point, ma'am.
6: And like I said, without the coordination of every association, organization, government, non-government, everybody, without finding fault with each other, yes, everybody has made mistakes and must be pulled up for it. We need to sit down and see how accountability can be enforced. Everybody top to bottom.
0: Fair point.
6: Unless that is done in a country like India, it's impossible.
0: I just want to bring in, ma'am, I want to bring in Anusha and Yogita right before we get into a break because we have to cut to the UNGA. But Anusha, what is it that it will take to pacify the many girls who are now fearful of coming back to college? Some of them I know have gone home. Many of you are very scared and worried for yourselves. Is there counseling which is going on right now in your college?
7: Mom, yes, my college is taking proper steps for everything. There has been proper support from our mentors, from the faculty, from principal, from our students' union. And I just feel that this should be an eye-opener because reportedly there have been 13,000 cases in Delhi, just talking about Delhi. And I think this is high time that we maintain proper audits. We ensure that women's safety is not a joke. People are actually taking steps. We have pink booth near our college, but still concerns are coming up. And I don't
0: know. Is that pink booth ever manned, Anusha? Is there ever a woman cop in that pink booth? Because I'm told that booth is only there, which is pink, and nobody's inside that booth ever.
7: No, ma'am. There is a woman inside the booth.
0: There is? Okay. Good, which is good to know. Anusha, how many classes have been cancelled till now?
7: Mom, classes, okay, so it's regarding the departments and some professors are trying to get it online. Some are just cancelling the classes. But yeah, hopefully things get better. And it's the fear that is, you know, propagated.
0: No, I hear you and I'm sorry because I know you're the president. You also somewhere down the line have to stand up for your faculty, you know, for your, you know, students there. I understand you want to protect the repute of your college as well. And I get all of that. And I understand you're struggling with, saying what you are also saying. But I'm glad that you're here today, Anusha, because you sitting there and saying for what it is more than any of us on this panel. So thank you, you know, for having the courage and coming out and saying what you are. Because rarely has it ever happened that girls from affected colleges or presidents of colleges come out and verbalize what they are fearing or what's happening inside the college. Because what stays in college, what happens in college stays inside the college. Thank you for verbalizing it on national television. Yogita, you wanted to come in.
8: I just want to say one thing, Preeti. One day in parliament, across party line, just discuss this issue, how we can resolve it without having any bias, any particular party preference. Just talk about solutions. Can they do that? We have chosen them for these things only. You know, if they can't do that, I've been asking it for last 7 years. None of them have shown any interest. One day in parliament, at least, they can discuss these. This is a very important issue. We have a girl who be in Swaroop Nagar last week, raped and killed, yes, to that level that you could not even know the gender. Her body was eaten by animals. I mean, are we talking about our power capital, our capital of the country we are so proud of? I am not so proud of. As of now, we need to secure our daughters on mission mode. Repeatedly, I keep saying, Operation Beti ko lana padega, mission Sindoor ki tarah, mission Beti bhi laiye. और बेटियों को बचाइए उससे ऊपर अभी कुछ भी नहीं है कितने भी ब्रिक्स समिट कर लीजिए कितने बड़े बड़े समिट कर
0: 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And Ms. Chaudhary, for somebody like you who's a member of parliament, this is something that you can bring up. Because while there might be talks of a special session for whatever it might be, I think this warrants a special session of its own.
8: Urgent session.
5: Yes, I totally agree. In fact, as of now, parliament hasn't been prorogued from the last session. So there's nothing stopping Government of India from calling for a 3-day, 5-day session to discuss this issue. It's no less important than your nuclear treaties or your BRIC summit or whatever. We are 50% of this population and as empowered by the constitution as every man in this country. Why is it that we are being treated like this? Why is it that our safety is not a concern, a national concern? that we keep brushing it under the carpet. You want our votes, but you don't want to talk about what's bothering us. Of course we should take it up. I have given enough notices. I'll take out my entire parliamentary team where I'll show you. I was the one who brought in the laws as woman and child minister when I said domestic violence also has to be reported. The headway I made and the threats I got at that time was not funny. And believe me, each one of us as women who have reached where we have been mauled, have been assaulted, have been abused. We've gone through that fire and we've reached where we have. And it is our business that we turn around and reach and hold hands of other women and ensure that the pathway
0: thank you for
5: to
0: saying
5: girls
0: that. And
5: in
0: thank
5: this
0: you for,
5: country
0: you know, Ms. Chaudhary, thank you for saying that. And can I just like to say this on national television, for what you've said, thank you for saying that. But importantly, thank you for being a current member of parliament and agreeing to sit on a panel with the president of Lady Sri Ram College, because usually we have MPs who say we will only do one-on-ones. You know, and that's where it just doesn't matter, because then it's never a conversation. It's always a monologue. But thank you, you know, for doing that. But Ms. Kumara Mangalam, I want to bring you in because I think now it's up to the parliament as well. There is so much in focus where we talk about bringing a special session.
5: Yes.
0: But I think this is as urgent as anything else in this country, ma'am?
6: Yes, it is about time that Parliament sat up and took a much, much, much greater notice and interest in this. And again, I'm not in Parliament, but I'd like to request all the women parliamentarians, especially, who need to sit down and make a lot of noise together. Parliament will not have a choice but to respond. Take it to the PM, take it to the Home Minister, take it to whomever you want to take it to. Leader of the opposition, who you feel will, you know, pay enough attention. But the problem also is that even in parliament, hierarchy exists. And often that defeats the good intentions of, you know, people who have the best intentions. And I'd like to make an appeal to all the male parliamentarians also, regardless of what post they may be in or not, that for God's sake, every one of you have women in your families. Sisters, fiancés, wives, mothers, grandmothers, friends, colleagues, etc. Put us first for months and sit together. Like I keep saying, coordination, unless in this even the men are drafted, nothing much is going to change even after another 50 years.
5: Yes.
6: So in Parliament, if this could be done, I mean, please, Renuka Ji, it's a personal request across the board, it doesn't matter. If this could be done, somebody needs to take it up and do it. I think all of us, the rest of us, should also come together to, you know, get some 50,000 signatures or whatever we think can move.
0: I agree, ma'am.
6: Parliament.
0: And you know, we are going to
6: see that it's picked up.
0: You know, we're going to follow this. Yeah, very quickly, Ms. Chaudhary, I need to get into a break.
5: I have a suggestion. I have a suggestion.
0: Yeah, Ms. Chaudhary, make your point. Your suggestion very quickly.

0: nothing.
1: Of the victim. Please expose.
0: Yes. Yeah, Yogita, come in quickly.
2: I have 1 lakh signature on this particular campaign. I have 1 lakh signature
0: on the same campaign on women in CVs. All right. Okay, that's a good one. We're going to try. We're going to take this conversation further in India today. I promise. I thank all three of you. I thank all three of you for joining us. And young Anusha, thank you for being brave and saying, I will come and I will speak on national television. Thank you there. Thank you all for joining us. I'm going to get into a quick break. On the other side, we're going to shift focus. If President Trump doesn't start speaking at the UNGA, we're shifting focus to Bihar, and we're going to talk about the Jamui horror. A quick break.

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3: Five distinct faces, one common purpose. India informed and ahead, where the South finds a voice. Super Six. Sharp questions, zero distractions.
4: You also speak of poor children. Kangana ji, one can always draw analogies sitting high in ivory towers.
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7: Southern states all unite saying that this is unfair on them.
3: News Track. Every defining moment. Every story that matters. The team that always speaks for you. Because you matter.

0: Welcome back, viewers. You're watching To The Point. I want to shift focus now to the Jamui case. Two key accused in the Jamui horror have now been shot in the leg in a police encounter and arrested. This comes a day after the shocking video of a minor girl and a boy being surrounded, assaulted, sexually assaulted and hounded by a group of men triggered outrage. Three other accused had already been arrested, but as cops' action gathers pace, a political controversy also grows, understandably, like it always does, on the sidelines.
1: A video that shocked the nation. A minor girl and boy, surrounded by men, groped, molested, assaulted, and hounded in Bihar. And now police action. The main accused, Nandan Yadav, and another accused, Hari Ram, was shot in the leg during a police encounter. Three accused were arrested earlier. But the question goes beyond arrests. Last year at India Today Conclave, Samrat Chaudhary said that he would resign if crime happened on his watch.
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1: And it didn't end there. Bihar Minister Shravan Kumar dismissed it as a sporadic incident and then made a U-turn after the outrage.
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1: For a girl subjected to this horror, the message from politics should have been simple. No excuses, minimization or justification. But instead of standing with her, she got dismissive words from those in power. Leading to one haunting question, who will keep her daughter safe? Bureau Report, India Today.
0: We're over to in Tamil Nadu, a story that has shocked and we've been reporting on it, where a child abuse case in the state has now sparked questions over alleged abuse, a 70 crore money trail and a possible cover-up. And now the co-accused has broken her silence. Take a look.
7: Since I was doing around 13 years old, I was not mature enough to foresee his bad intention. I was unknowingly becoming a victim of this vicious sexual advances.
8: The Tamil Nadu equivalent of Epstein files involving granite businessman Veeramani is widening. India Today has accessed a video of co-accused Shanti, who makes a stunning allegation that Veeramani made sexual advances towards her when she was a minor. She claims he would visit her home when she was a child, make promises and made sexual advances. She added that now she fears for her life.
7: I have been known to Mr. Veeramani from my childhood as a close family friend. He used to visit my house in the pretext of helping us on business fronts. Since I was too young, around 13 years old, I was not mature enough to foresee his bad intention and was unknowingly becoming a victim of his vicious sexual advances. He started acting like a godfather to me and used me for his personal benefits.
8: The police allege that Shanti managed a house used for sexual assaults and allegedly procured minors for Veeramani. She was arrested along with Veeramani on August 29. Other villains of Tamil Nadu sex scandal have also been unmasked. Mahendra Simhan, reportedly a close aide of Veeramani, has been arrested over allegations that he facilitated the crimes alongside the alleged kingpin. Another aide of Veeramani, Ganeshan, has also been arrested by the police. Ganeshan was arrested for allegedly possessing a video on his mobile that showed Veeramani sexually abusing a girl and for failing to report it to the police. And now, investigators are tracking an alleged 70 crore rupees financial trail. They are examining transactions and possible police links. The big question, was money used to influence the investigation or attempt a cover-up? Reacting to allegations of inaction during DMK regime, former Law Minister Raghupati tells India Today that there was no evidence to proceed earlier and denies shielding Veeramani. He says a case has been filed as far back as 2013.
9: FIR filed on October 7th. Only the shadow has been seen. So they have not get any clear evidence. So they have not proceed again, further. But at the same time, we will get the time from the court that whenever you get the strong evidence against Veeramani, you will proceed.
8: The case has now exploded into a political fight. TVK has questioned CPIM's stand and alleged that the case was nearly buried under the previous regime.
10: அப்ப இந்த போக்சோ வழக்குல தோழர்களினுடைய நிலைப்பாடு என்ன? அவங்க கடந்த ஆட்சியாளர்களினுடைய காலத்துல அது மூடி மறைக்கப்பட்டது, அதை கண்டிக்கிறாங்களா இல்லையா? இது கூட நான் கோபமாலாம் கேட்கல, அவங்க நிலைப்பாடு சொல்லணும்ல, கண்டிக்கிறாங்க.
8: The CPIM rejects any party involvement and calls the remarks surprising. It wants a thorough probe into everyone involved.
11: போக்சோ வழக்கில் மார்க்சிஸ்ட் கம்யூனிஸ்ட் கட்சியை விட கூடுதலாக தலையிட்ட வேற ஒரு கட்சியை தமிழ்நாட்டில் நீங்க சொல்லுங்க. எங்கே குழந்தைகள் பாதிக்கப்பட்டாலும் மார்க்சிஸ்ட் கம்யூனிஸ்ட் கட்சியும் அனைத்து 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
8: The questions are now impossible to ignore. Who knew? Who helped? Where did the money go? And was there any attempt to bury the case? With Pramod Madhav in Chennai, Bureau Report, India Today.
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0: Good evening, you're watching India First. I'm Gaurav Sawant. The world is going through intense conflict, massive escalation in the Russia-Ukraine war, war clouds over Iran. The 81st session of the United Nations General Assembly is underway. US President Donald Trump to address the UNGA moments from now. He arrived at the UN building in New York and he spoke to reporters. End the war, settle the war was his message to the Russian President Vladimir Putin. But is this war anywhere close to being settled, or do we see a massive escalation, and this time not just on the Russia-Ukraine front, but also there are apprehensions that there could be massive escalation. There are European powers and European states. Now, despite the NATO alliance, Europe fears that Russia could hit and hit hard beyond Ukraine. In case Ukraine collapses, then it's the biggest test for the North Atlantic Treaty Organization, and many countries fear they will be joining the war. Indirectly, many already have. They are supplying weapons to Ukraine, and this is completely unacceptable, says Russia. Those are live images on your television screen of the United Nations General Assembly, and President Trump is to speak shortly to address the 81st United Nations General Assembly. He arrived just moments ago. He had a one-line message for Russian President Vladimir Putin: settle the war. Before we listen in to President Trump, as we wait for him, there you see images. So fortunately, no escalator malfunction this time. So that's one less issue for him to address. There are really serious issues, whether it's the Russia-Ukraine war, the war in West Asia, economy. Okay, listen in to President Trump.
1: Mr. President, Mr. Secretary General, First Lady of the United States, distinguished delegates, ambassadors, and fellow leaders, it's my great honor to welcome the world to America as we celebrate 250 years of glorious freedom and independence. 2.5 centuries after the cause of liberty found its home on this continent, I can report to you with pride that America is back and our country is stronger today than ever before. Our economy is the envy of the world. Our military is the most powerful on earth. Our technology is second to none, and we are leading in virtually everything. Our energy is fueling the planet. America is rising. Our nation is growing. Our power is expanding. Our country is doing better than ever before. And our future is very, very bright. Since I took office, we have created more than 1 million new private sector jobs, and more Americans are working today by far than ever before. Last week, it was announced that the poverty rate has reached its lowest level in American history. We lifted 1.5 million Americans out of poverty last year alone, another record. The African American and Hispanic American poverty rates are at all-time lows. Real household incomes for Americans have soared to the highest level in history, 87,000 on average, surpassing the prior record that I set in my first term. From day one, my administration has worked to remove every single unnecessary regulation and obstacle to doing business in America. We passed the largest tax cuts in American history, and as a result, more money is being invested in the United States right now than has ever been invested in any nation anywhere in the world. U.S. stock markets have set 80 all-time records, and that's just in the last 12 months. We've secured commitments for $21 trillion in new investments from all over the planet, compared to less than $1 trillion in 4 years in the previous administration. 2 years ago, our country was dead, and now we have the hottest country anywhere in the world. Before I took office, we had the worst and most dangerous border on earth, and now we have the most secure border in American history. Nobody comes in unless they're invited, unless they have permission. In the past 16 months, zero illegal aliens have been admitted to the United States, and that's done by some very sophisticated people. It's not done by the Trump administration. Zero. As a result, last year, we achieved the largest drop in violent crime ever recorded. The murder rate has plummeted to its lowest level in 125 years since the year 1900. I sent our crime busters into Memphis, Tennessee, and New Orleans, Louisiana, and crime in each place went down over 80%, and it'll go down still further. More importantly, when I arrived on January 20th of last year in Washington, D.C., it was riddled with crime, and now crime is down 87%, and we're going for 100. Tourism is, if you take a look, and I guess a lot of you have been there, tourism is thriving, restaurants are bustling, and people are proud of our nation's capital. They're proud like never before. We've invested more money in the United States military in the past 12 months than ever before. And this term, it'll be $1.5 trillion. We inherited a dark age of America from the previous administration, and we turned it into the golden age of America. The entire world is being lifted by the wealth, strength, spirit, and momentum of a newly energized and a very powerful United States of America. And just as we moved quickly to address problems we inherited at home, we have acted with decisiveness and speed to reshape the world stage and solve problems that have plagued us for far too long. Every leader in this room, and your great leaders, many great leaders, I know all of you very well, but they know that given only a short time to make this world better, safer, and more prosperous for our children, for the people on Earth, we have to take advantage of it. As president of the most extraordinary nation in history, I have no interest in leaving dangers to grow for another day. I do not believe in letting problems fester. They only become harder to solve. So while others have talked, I have acted. While others have spoken of peace, I have made peace. While others have ignored threats, I have confronted them. While others have talked of courage, America has shown it. While others have promised strength, I have used it to make America the most powerful country in the world. Working with many nations in this room, we are solving decades of intractable challenges, and we are settling years of unfinished business, and we're doing it well. There is no better example of a danger that was allowed to gather strength at the world's peril than the number one sponsor of terror, the Islamic Republic of Iran. For 51 years, the fanatical Iranian regime has ruled by bloodshed and mass murder, spreading death and carnage and chaos across the entire Middle East and beyond. They were the bully of the Middle East, but they are the bully no more. From the first day I entered the political arena, I've been unwavering. I will never allow Iran to have a nuclear weapon. Upon taking office last year, I immediately opened negotiations with Iran and offered them full economic cooperation in exchange for ending their nuclear program and support for terror, but they refused. They absolutely refused. That was a big mistake. Then in Operation Midnight Hammer, the U.S. military obliterated their nuclear program beneath mountains of rubble. And again, I urged Iran to make a deal, and again, they refused. The regime continued building a vast missile and drone stockpile that threatened the security of every American service member in the region and everyone else in the region. They also made a missile that was capable of hitting Europe, and they were very proud of it. I hope the Europeans realized that. Iran's goal was to complete their mad dash to a nuclear bomb from behind this conventional ballistic missile shield. If they had succeeded, that wicked regime would have been free to spread terror and death forever, knowing that any attempt to stop them would face an arsenal of nuclear annihilation. In America, we just marked the 25th anniversary of the worst terror attack in history, September 11th, which killed 3,000 people just a few miles from here. It's an unbelievably terrible time. In 2 weeks, we will mark the third anniversary of the October 7th attack in Israel, where terrorists funded by Iran tortured, mutilated, and killed 1,200 very innocent civilians, including dozens of Americans and many babies, babies, little, tiny, beautiful babies. Iran's supreme leader celebrated that massacre and called it a service to humanity. The same regime slaughtered over 72,000 of its citizens this year. Recently, 10,000 were killed for protesting. Just imagine such a vile regime were ever empowered to carry out large-scale terror attacks from behind a nuclear shield. This was the reality we had to confront, a reality that far too many preferred to ignore. They all ignored it. Many presidents and many others just wanted to ignore it. They were unwilling to do anything about it, but they knew the problem. After giving Iran every chance for a deal, I took action to ensure that neither the United States nor any nation in Seoul would ever have to face such a nightmare, such a catastrophic problem. As a result of Operation Epic Fury, all 159 ships of their Navy are now lying at the bottom of the sea. Likewise, their Air Force is gone. Their radar is gone. Their anti-aircraft equipment is gone. Their missiles and drone manufacturing capacity is almost gone. Their economy is gone. The only thing that isn't gone is inflation, which is destroying their country and is now well over 300%. Yet even after we agreed to a ceasefire for nuclear discussions, Iran promptly violated it with brazen acts of terrorism against civilian ships from other countries. I want to thank the UN Security Council for voting overwhelmingly to pass a resolution condemning Iran's despicable terrorist attacks on commercial shipping. Thank you very much. That resolution, I'm pleased to say, received more co-sponsors from UN member nations than any Security Council resolution in history. That's something. Now we must be equally united in maintaining pressure. The United States Navy has recently escorted more than 1 billion barrels of oil out of the Strait of Hormuz, and more oil is flowing than at any point since the start of the war. We're taking 22, 25, 30, 32, and 37 ships out, respectively, every single day, every single night. But I have a big decision to make. Will a deal be made with Iran that lets them rebuild and create a far greater country than it ever was before? Maybe one of the greatest in the Middle East or even the world? Or do I annihilate the Islamic Republic and do it quickly, never giving them a chance to kill and destroy people and countries again? Do I drive them into hell with no chance of survival and no hope of future greatness or generations? But I believe we'll make a deal right after the election, because it doesn't make sense for them not to. They're waiting to see how I do in the midterm election. What they don't realize is that I'm not running. I did that already and won in a landslide. We won in a giant landslide, and I'll be here for 2.5 years. The Republican Party is running, and I'll be helping them, but I am not running. I gave absolutely no credence and will not give credence to the election when it comes to Iran. It doesn't even enter my mind. The only thing that does is that Iran will never have a nuclear weapon. The cowards and traitors, thank you. Thank you. The cowards and traitors would love to say the United States is low on munitions, but that's not true. We have more munitions than we could ever possibly even think of using, and we're building them at levels that we have never done before. We are adding to our stockpiles faster than we have ever been able to do before. Top of the line stuff. In addition, in the very near future, massive munition plants will be opening. There are 18 of them being built by the greatest defense companies in the world right now. 18 under construction. Some of them very quickly will be completed. They're almost there. And that rapid construction will be leading to very rapid deployment of missiles of every type and ammunition of every type, and we'll be able to supply our allies at a much faster rate than we're doing right now. I call on all nations to join us in enforcing the complete economic isolation of Iran until they stop their attacks on commercial shipping, relinquish their nuclear ambitions, and cease their support of terror. The terrorist regime is behaving badly, not because they are strong and confident, but because they are weak and desperate. If we stand united, we will soon see a world free of the last 51-year menace of Iranian terror, and oil prices will come plummeting down even lower than they were at the start of the conflict. And they were very low in the United States. They were really low. With courage and resolve, anything is possible. Big changes can happen and happen fast. 1 year ago, when I addressed the great leaders in this hall, the war in Gaza was still raging brutally. The hostages were still deep in Hamas tunnels, and there was no end in sight. It was never going to be resolved. But here on the sidelines of the General Assembly, we took the first steps. It changed everything. A few weeks later, we ended the war in Gaza, saving untold thousands of lives. We also brought home all remaining hostages, both living and dead, every single one of them. Thank you. Thank you. Everyone thought it was a miracle that we were able to do so, and people celebrated in the streets. I want to express my gratitude to the United Nations Security Council for their unanimous endorsement of our 20-point Gaza peace plan and for officially approving the Board of Peace. It's going to be a very significant group of people. Nearly 30 countries have joined the board, which I am honored to chair. And we're thankful to many of those member nations for contributing billions and billions of dollars to relief. And it goes right to the rebuilding and relief of Morocco, Bahrain. These are the countries that gave: Qatar, Kuwait, Kazakhstan, Saudi Arabia, Turkey, Uzbekistan, and many more. That money goes right to the source, right where they need it, and they desperately need it. And those countries have been very generous, and others also are stepping up at numbers that nobody would even believe, because they want to see people live. They want to see the humanitarian thing happen properly. They've been fantastic. I also want to thank those who have committed troops, police, and training to help stabilize Gaza, including Indonesia, Morocco, Albania, Kosovo, Kazakhstan, Egypt, Jordan, and more. Since I took office, it has been my great honor to settle 8 wars, and in so doing, become friendly with the leaders of many of those countries. It was a great honor to do it. Numerous of these wars have gone on for many years and even decades. The reason I was able to make these settlements was the use of my relationships, very special relationships to this day, very, very special, trade, the use of tariffs and the threat of tariffs, and various other reasons depending on the country. Among them, in terms of settlement, Cambodia and Thailand, Kosovo and Serbia, the Democratic Republic of the Congo and Rwanda, Pakistan and India, Armenia and Azerbaijan, and of course the war in Gaza, which, as I stated previously, includes the return of all hostages, both living and dead. Almost every one of these countries wrote me a letter of thank you. The Prime Minister of Pakistan, terrific man, said that Donald Trump was responsible for saving 30 million lives and probably many more than that. The president of Azerbaijan said President Trump in 6 months did a miracle. It was an absolute miracle that nobody thought could be done. The prime minister of Armenia said this breakthrough would simply not have been possible without President Trump's personal engagement and his resolute commitment to peace. The president of Cambodia stated President Trump's extraordinary statesmanship, marked by his commitment to resolving conflicts and preventing catastrophic wars through visionary, innovative diplomacy, was most recently demonstrated in his decisive role in brokering an immediate and unconditional ceasefire and peace. This timely intervention, which averted a potentially devastating conflict, was vital in preventing a great loss of lives and paved the way towards the restoration of peace. The president of Rwanda said when President Trump saw the opportunity to contribute to peace, he immediately took it. This conflict has lasted for 32 years. Millions and millions of people have died. We got it settled. We've seen countless mediations and efforts, but none has succeeded in resolving the underlying issues. President Donald Trump issued a new and effective statement that really has brought great peace and space through really a breakthrough that we thought was impossible. We're working very closely with the leaders of Russia and Ukraine, and we will get that one done. It's going to happen, I think, more quickly than people understand. They've had it. 25,000 young people, mostly soldiers, a month are dying. 25,000 a month. And I look at those battlefield pictures and I really don't want to see them anymore. It's so horrible to see. 25,000 a month, both sides. In addition, the United States and Iran will definitely get it done. We will get it done one way or the other. It's going to be done. It's going to be done fast. A lot has happened since we last gathered here 1 year ago. In January, at my direction, the United States military conducted a massive military operation penetrating deep into the Venezuelan capital, Caracas, descended on a heavily defended and fortified military base, one that was supposed to be flawless against attack, and arrested the outlaw dictator, real criminal, Nicolas Maduro. Since that day, hundreds of Venezuelan political prisoners have been freed. They've let them out of jails. And we're working closely with the leaders of Venezuela to forge a much better future for the Venezuelan people. Last month, we signed the largest oil deal in history, covering 65 billion barrels of oil, which will benefit both Venezuela and the United States enormously and help drive down the cost of energy all over the world. And that is starting to perk right now. It's coming out. The biggest oil companies in the world are going in, and the numbers are absolutely incredible. When you add the United States and Venezuela together, we have more than 60% of the oil in the world. So it's perhaps the biggest deal. It was a war, but it's perhaps the biggest deal ever made. To the victor belong the spoils. You've all heard that. Our actions in Venezuela are proof that the United States will no longer permit threats to America to gain a foothold anywhere in the Western Hemisphere. And if necessary, we will use our unmatched military might to secure the vital national interests of the United States. As you know, Venezuela had the finest equipment in the world from other countries, and guess what? It didn't work. Didn't even come close to working. For decades, other administrations allowed much of this region to be dominated by vicious gangs and bloodthirsty drug cartels, destabilized by uncontrolled migration and infiltrated by hostile foreign adversaries, foreign, sick, demented adversaries. But not anymore. We are reasserting American power, including American military power where necessary, in our region and around the world to create a safer future for all of us. It's happening, and it's happening quickly. Upon taking office, I designated the drug cartels as foreign terrorist organizations and unleashed the United States Armed Forces to eliminate them. The cartels are the ISIS of the Western Hemisphere, not good people. They're enemies at war with civilization, using murder, rape, torture, and extortion as instruments of terror. Like ISIS, they should be killed, exiled, or detained as enemy combatants without the possibility of release, which is what we're doing. To that end, the United States has carried out dozens of strikes on cartel drug boats, destroying 97% of the drugs coming into the ocean and sea. You've seen it. They disappear very quickly, and we're down 90%. They're down 97%. Nobody thought that was possible. It was a big source of delivery. And 3 months ago, we terminated the leader of the Venezuelan gang, Tren de Aragua. Mexico is the epicenter of the cartel violence, unfortunately. It's unacceptable for the United States to share a 2,000-mile border with a territory controlled by enemy cartels. So Mexico must reclaim control of its soil from the enemies of humanity. My administration is also seeking a fundamental change in the situation in Cuba, where the communist regime is under great pressure, the biggest pressure they've ever been under. It's an absolutely failed state. It's failing like never before, and it will fall. Marco Rubio is handling a negotiation. He's deep into negotiations with Cuba. Let's see what happens. We'll not allow a haven for foreign adversaries to threaten America on our own doorstep. It's right at our doorstep. The Cuban regime has also spent decades coordinating with the left-wing radicals and communist networks here in the United States. As our State Department has detailed, they've cultivated ties to subversive and radical groups such as the Communist Party USA, Antifa, and the Democrat Socialists of America. Communism will never be coming to America, but freedom will be coming to Cuba, and safety and security will be coming to Mexico. I'm very proud to tell you we have a very good relationship with the Mexican government. We've made great strides, very great strides with Mexico. They don't want the cartels either. And when that day comes, this entire region will be a better, safer, and more beautiful place in which to live and thrive. As I announced just days ago, the United States has also reached an unprecedented agreement regarding the northern frontier of North America, the large and strategically vital piece of land known as Greenland. This agreement made with the Kingdom of Denmark, an incredible, beautiful country, and the Greenland people itself, gives the United States permanent control over security and all other needs on that territory. We will have the complete ability to do what is necessary to defend the American continent and also Europe and other places. No U.S. adversary will ever be permitted to establish a military presence in Greenland anymore or make sensitive investments there without our express written approval. We will immediately begin the process of developing a large military presence in the appropriate locations. We'll be building two very major military bases. This agreement will be signed later today, and I look forward to working with the wonderful people of Denmark and Greenland. It's been a great experience, amazing experience, and we've really formed a bond in doing it. By expanding America's footprint in the Arctic and North Atlantic, this deal also protects Europe in addition to America and greatly protects them. It also very much enhances NATO, with who has a great leader. And Mark, I know you're in the audience, and you are indeed a great leader, Mark Rutte, which is now growing stronger than ever before. NATO is doing things that nobody thought they would be able to do, including raising their number to 5% from 2%. Number that's a protection that's going to be much greater protection for them. We continue to seek and end the disastrous war between Russia and Ukraine, which is killing, as I said, thousands and thousands of people every month. Last week, in honor of Senator Lindsey Graham, I signed a powerful new law passed by Congress, providing me with enormous new tariff authorities and if necessary, I will have to use them. It's time to stop the killing. I also want to recognize the extraordinary work of our great First Lady, who has secured the safe return of many displaced Ukrainian and Russian children back home to their families. So many. Thank you very much, First Lady. Thank you very much. Where is our First Lady? Where is she? She's around here someplace. Can you imagine? I can't see the First Lady. Thank you very much, First Lady. Great job. She worked so hard on it. This year, she also became the only First Lady in history to preside over a meeting of the UN Security Council, and she did it very well. And today, she's hosting a gathering of Fostering the Future Together, which has nearly 60 members to help improve the lives of young people all over the world. So, Melania, thank you very much. Great job. Great job you're doing. Led by Ambassador Michael Waltz here at the United Nations, we have also worked with many countries in this room to implement the most sweeping UN reforms in history. We cut the UN budget for the first time ever, slashing it by 15% in 2026 and eliminating more than 4,000 positions from the UN bureaucracy. The United Nations has great, great potential. I've said that for many years. But it must stop imposing the far-left agenda of globalist bureaucrats who nobody ever elected. Last year, my administration was forced to intervene to stop an obscure UN body, the International Maritime Organization, from secretly establishing a first-ever global carbon tax, very expensive tax, to raise international shipping costs by 10% to 20% and maybe more than that. There is no global government, and while I'm president, there will be no global taxes. The United States is equally opposed to the out-of-control. Thank you. Thank you very much. The United States is equally opposed to the out-of-control institution known as the International Criminal Court. We will never allow U.S. service members or anyone else to be investigated or given show trials by an anti-American tribunal with no jurisdiction over us. They're an evil group of people. I call on all nations that are members of the ICC to officially resign from this rogue institution immediately. It is equally unacceptable that with all the genuine atrocities in the world, the UN's top human rights officials spend their time criticizing the United States for protecting our children from transgender mutilation and transgender insanity, and enforcing our immigration laws. What they do is unbelievable, what they do. It's transgender mutilation of our children. The craven hypocrites of Human Rights Council have little to say about the persecution of Christians. I mean, Christians are being persecuted all over the world. It's not even believable. I never thought I'd say it. But it's been happening for a long time. So this is persecution of Christians or the crimes of the world's most repressive regimes, yet they want America to open up our borders to gangs and criminals from world's most dangerous places. They want the worst people to come in from the worst places on earth, and we don't do it anymore. We did do it, but we don't do that anymore. It is deeply ironic that the United Nations has an entire institution, the UNESCO group of people and countries, devoted to protecting cultural heritage, yet with their ceaseless promotion of mass migration, these globalists are actively destroying the greatest cultures and most extraordinary heritage in all of history. There is no human right to illegal immigration, but there is a right to remain a sovereign nation, and we want to remain a sovereign nation, and so should you. The United States also totally rejects any attempt to construct a globalist scheme to control for the artificial intelligence being spoken of so much now, hereinafter officially called super intelligence, changing the name, and that the use of the word artificial makes intelligence fake. It makes it sound fake, and it is not fake. It's actually amazing, but we have to be careful. In fact, it is exactly the opposite. Intelligence being spoken of so much now, hereinafter officially called super intelligence, changing the name, and that the use of the word artificial makes intelligence fake. It makes it sound fake, and it is not fake. It's actually amazing, but we have to be careful. In fact, it is exactly the opposite of what it used, the much more accurate term, super, as opposed to artificial. So it's SI. Let's see if that goes. It sounds much better. It is much better, and it's much more accurate. Let's see if I have any power. Maybe I do, and maybe I don't. We're going to find out pretty soon. Superintelligence. Every major new technology brings challenges, and superintelligence is no exception. Yet the very same people who said we'll all be dead in 12 years because of global warming, a name since reborn to climate change because the planet was cooling, not warming, and nobody was dead. These are the same people that are now saying that AI is going to kill us all, that robots are going to attack.

us and that everything is going to be a total disaster. Same group of people. This is the group that came up with the Russia, Russia, Russia hoax, the Ukraine, Ukraine, Ukraine hoax, climate change, open borders. Whoever wins AI, you have to remember this. And now I say, whoever wins SI, whoever wins super intelligent wins. That's the group that wins. And we're leading now over China by a lot and everyone else. And

0: cooling, not warming, and nobody was dead. These are the same people that are now saying that AI is going to kill us all, that robots are going to attack us, and that everything is going to be a total disaster. Same group of people. This is the group that came up with the Russia, Russia, Russia hoax, the Ukraine, Ukraine, Ukraine hoax, climate change, open borders. Whoever wins AI, you have to remember this, and now I say, whoever wins SI, whoever wins super intelligent, wins. That's the group that wins. And we're leading now over China by a lot and everyone else, and we're going to keep it that way. We're going to keep it very, very straight and very strong. I'm not going to stifle growth of some stuff. And we will be very careful, and that's why we have a Department of Justice that we've already used it having to do with this very subject and used it very powerfully. Everything worked out. And we will be very careful, and that's why we have a Department of Justice that we've already used it having to do with this very subject and used it very powerfully. Everything worked out very well and very quickly. And other law enforcement bodies that will rein things in if we have responsibly. Americans have never been a nation that retreats from a frontier or shrinks from a challenge, no matter how great or how daunting that challenge may be. Freedom was not a gift that Americans won easily after 250 years, and it is not one that we will ever, ever, ever surrender. It was right here in New York City that George Washington ordered the Declaration of Independence read to his troops in 1776. As they listened to those immortal words for the first time, the Patriots could see across the waters of New York Harbor to a British invasion fleet, more than 100 ships strong, which had just arrived to crush the cause of liberty. Thousands of soldiers getting off those ships. Nobody stood a chance, but we won, and we won decisively. Those first Americans knew that it is not enough merely to believe in great principles. We must also have the will and the courage and the strength to defend them in this room. If we go forward strong and united against the enemies of all humanity, if we reject the voices who would have us give in to fear and doubt, if we refuse to shrink from our duties to our people, then together, through bold action, we will make this world far safer and a far better place. We will leave our nations far stronger. We will grow our economies far for a people that is brighter, more hopeful, and more magnificent than ever before. Thank you. God bless the nations of the world, and God bless America. Thank you very much, everybody.
1: On behalf of the Assembly, I wish to thank the President of the United States.
2: So U.S. President Donald Trump, he spoke for about 35 minutes. Big takeaway, a deal with Iran only after midterm elections. In fact, the first part of President Trump's speech sounded more like his midterm election speech, where he spoke of 1.5 million people lifted out of poverty. He spoke of creating new jobs, removing regulations, bringing in tax cuts, more investment in the United States, largest drop in violent crime, 18 new defense and missile plans for missiles and ammunition to be made, complete economic isolation of Iran till it stops, targeting commercial shipping is what he proposed. And then he spoke of a deal with Iran.

0: There is an opportunity to make Iran better, the best country in West Asia. But that is when Iran pledges it will never have a nuclear weapon. He called Iran's leadership, he called them cowards. Now, do keep in mind, he's likely to meet, or at least there is talk that he's seeking to meet the Iranian leadership in the United States of America. Will that happen? We'll be tracking that story. But he's called on nations to impose complete economic isolation of Iran as long as it continues to target commercial shipping in the Strait of Hormuz. He said the terror regime, his words, is behaving badly. He called them weak. He called them desperate. And he did say that oil prices will come down to a new low. He then went on to talk about the war in Gaza that he said had ended, and that nearly 30 countries had joined the Gaza board. He says he's honored to have settled multiple wars. He once again referred to India-Pakistan, where the Pakistan Prime Minister thanked him. And clearly, he may have had any role on the Pakistani side. Government of India has made it very clear he had no role on the Indian side. But he does continue to harp on it. Let me quickly... So first, let's talk about the Iran front, and then we'll talk about the escalation on the Russia-Ukraine front. But let me quickly bring in India Today Group's Foreign Affairs Editor, Geeta Mohan, joining us for more on this. My colleague Sandeep Punithan also with me. Is there a meeting with Iran, considering he's calling the leadership bullies and that they've been the worst bullies for 51 years, and he's still there's some talk that he may be meeting President Masoud Pezeshkian at a time when the red carpet is being rolled out for Chinese President Xi Jinping, Geeta?
1: Well, Gaurav, they've always been in talks despite all the attacks. We've seen them go into talks and then bombers going in. We've seen them in the midst of talks and then attacks taking place in Iran. And right now, there are sources that are confirming to various U.S. media houses that, yes, the Americans have sought a meeting with the Iranian officials. Now, they've just said officials... when it's President Trump, it has to be his counterpart. But when we spoke to President Pezeshkian and asked him whether and should Trump offer direct talks without any precondition, should he be willing to speak with the U.S. President, he was quite hesitant in saying that, yes, Iran would like to speak, actually exhibiting absolute distrust and mistrust. And this entire speech that we've seen, 35 minutes, as you mentioned, Gaurav, he kept saying he doesn't care much for Iran, but large part of his speech actually focused on what he's done with Iran, what he intends to do with Iran, and the reactions that he's had to face because of his actions on and in Iran. So large part of the speech was on Iran, but he did make some important and specific comments about domestic politics, inflation, jobs. That's for the domestic audience. And the most important bit which he spoke of at the end was the fact that he's backed AI, artificial intelligence, despite industry leaders coming out and warning against the threat of AI. But yes, coming back to your question, yes, Iran was top focus. There could be a meeting, but right now Iranians are not confirming any such movement forward.
0: Fair enough. And Geeta, you've spoken both to President Masoud Pezeshkian and to President Putin. This conversation becomes extremely interesting at a time when the entire conversation is, will there be peace with Iran? Because Sandeep, he claims Iranian ships are at the bottom of the sea, Iran's air force is destroyed, its economy is destroyed. Partially true on the economy. As far as the Navy is concerned, Strait of Hormuz, there's still no free movement as there was before the 28th of February. Iran may not have an air force, but its drones and rockets and missiles continue to strike U.S. bases. So he's kind of being economical with the truth. Iran is damaged, destroyed, but continues to fight back, Sandeep.
2: Absolutely, Gaurav. This is unprecedented literally in the 21st century where the U.S. war machine has been held to a standstill by a country which, as President Trump says, doesn't have much of an air force. The Navy's at the bottom of the ocean. But Iran is fighting using its drones, its missiles, its ability to inflict devastation across 3,000 kilometers of the GCC countries from the Mediterranean to the Arabian Sea. And the fact that they directly control the Strait of Hormuz, they indirectly control

0: the Bab al-Mandab through their proxies, the Houthis, who have just been recently activated, and they have the ability to target the Suez Canal. That's all three choke points on the Arabian Peninsula. So Iran is, they have held the US to a standstill. Trump is in a bind. He doesn't know what to do. He's facing midterm elections. That's the reason that his speech sounds more like a State of the Nation address than a speech at the UNGA. And, you know, he really needs to show something for himself. His popularity ratings are down, Gaurav. They are one of the lowest they've ever been. The only thing that's, looking good for him is the U.S. economy. The U.S. economy is extremely resilient. It's growing at a steady clip, 2.3%. Inflation is down. Unemployment is down. That could actually swing the day for Trump. But as far as his personal popularity, the fact that he's the president who threatened, who would announce that he would not start any new wars. Well, he started this war. He doesn't know how to get out of it, Gaurav.
1: Oh, absolutely. You know, and this speaks volumes about his leadership and a vision or the lack of vision. Because I want to bring in Geeta Mohan once again on the Russia-Ukraine front. Geeta, did it appear that he has a roadmap? I mean, he's talking about thousands of lives being lost every month, 25,000 lives being lost. And there's no denying the fact that it's really traumatic. You've reported this war from both sides. I've reported this conflict, as has Sandeep. But the situation on ground is extremely grim. Even now, Russia and Ukraine are going for each other's jugular. They're going for energy infrastructure. They're going for oil. They're going for major cities. There's no end in sight.
2: Well, Gaurav, the last we checked on a plan in place was the proposal that was sent. And in that proposal by the United States of America, after working out all the conversations with Russia and Ukraine, the special envoys, Kushner and Witkoff, had put in a proposal, but that had to do with ceding land. And Donald Trump had made it very clear that if Ukraine cannot win the territory back, then there is no point in America investing in fighting a war against Russia that they're not going to win. But for Zelensky, ceding territory is not an option. So yes, they're all stuck in this space now, wherein how much is too much? Will he be able to survive politically should he cede land? Because too many people have lost their lives trying to protect or get back that very same territory. So they are stuck in this quandary. They do not know how to get out of it. But somebody will have to give in. The Russians will have to move back a little, and the Ukrainians will have to cede at least the Donbass territory.
1: Okay, but Sandeep, the way Europe appears to be gearing up, instead of winding down, there is a very genuine fear this war could well escalate, if not the active war with European countries, but grey zone warfare may just be the next step in the escalation ladder with Europe.
0: Absolutely. Gaurav, you know, the Russia-Ukraine war is at its most dangerous currently. And as President Trump said, they're losing 25,000 people a month. That's a fact. Now, because, the warfare on the ground is World War I style trench warfare. It's hit an impasse because of the kind of drones both sides are throwing at each other. So it's
1: so imagine it's trench warfare and drone warfare and satellite warfare. It's all rolled into one.
0: Absolutely, Gaurav. And in the air, it is Second World War style, the V1 campaign that Nazi Germany launched against the UK in 1944-45. 9,000 V1s were fired at Germany. Both sides today, both Russia and Ukraine, are firing tens of thousands of drones and cruise missiles at each other. Now, this has the potential to escalate the conflict, because Russia has warned, because of the strikes are hitting deep inside Russian territory. They're attacking their civilian infrastructure, their energy infrastructure, 3,000 kilometers deep into Russia. Russia has warned that it reserves the right to respond to other European countries who it accuses of resourcing and supplying Ukraine. That is Germany, France, the United Kingdom. There is a possibility that they could strike. There is a window of opportunity. That's what the West fears, that before the U.S. midterms, when the U.S. is focused on the midterms, Russia could possibly probe one or more European country by, firing drones. There is that drone attack at Leipzig airport a few weeks back. There's talk of, gray zone warfare that you mentioned, that saboteurs, commandos operating behind enemy lines. So Europe is on a precipice currently, Gaurav. We don't know which way this conflict is headed. But it's in an extremely dangerous territory. And just to paraphrase what the foreign minister once said about Europe, he said, Europe's problems are not the world's problems. But I would argue that it's exactly the opposite today, simply because of the way the conflict is escalating and expanding, Gaurav.
1: Frankly, Geeta, Europe's problems or West Asia problems are the world's problems right now. You know, at the 81st session of the UNGA, is there any solution that's expected? Or UN is now way past its sell-by date? A post-World War II, institution is clearly not delivering to the threats or the challenges the world faces today. Do we expect something from Xi Jinping's visit? Now that the red carpet is being rolled out, American reports say President Trump will be traveling to the airport to receive the Chinese president.
2: Well, that's a very important G2, whether they call it or not, Gaurav. The fact is that is going to be a deciding factor in how things pan out globally on various fronts. Having said that, when you talk about the UN, United Nations as a body, as an organization, yes, the reason why India and Dr. Jaishankar in his latest statement has been pushing for Security Council reforms and expansion, because this is truly not representative of what the world looks like today. It's a divided house, and the veto powers are the reason why UN is an absolute toothless tiger. Having said that, there's one achievement that comes out of all this, and that's not from within the United Nations, but from within one of the rooms of the United Nations building, and that has to do with Greenland, Denmark, and the US. That agreement is going to be signed. It's going to be critical, and we do know that President Trump praised Mark Rutte, NATO. Yes. A NATO chief from the podium, because there's quite subtle but important messaging happening over here, trying to accord importance, but certainly no Russia-Ukraine war can just go on without America support. Europe okay. might want to, but individually they cannot do as much as what they would or they'd be able to do should
1: absolutely.
2: America be part of it.
1: So 90 new missile manufacturing facilities coming up in the United States of America. But Geeta, one base America has in Greenland, two more bases to come up. The Arctic security architecture will clearly change. Sandeep, Geeta and I will be tracking that story very closely. That is all I have for you on India First this evening. Many thanks for watching. News and updates continue on India Today. Stay tuned.

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0: Good evening. Hello and welcome. You're with the news today. Your primetime destination news, newsmakers, talking points. Our big talking point tonight. The divide has widened over an IIT student's death in Mumbai, and his caste at the heart of the matter, is it being weaponized? That's our big talking point. Also, Abhishek Manu Singhvi bats for Noel Tata on the big Tata succession war. We've got plenty, as always, on the show tonight. But first, it's time for the nine headlines. The IIT divide deepens along caste lines after the parents of the boy who died by suicide called for the arrest of the accused professor. IIT Bombay faculty stages a dharna in support of Professor Dula. He also gets support from faculties across Chennai and Delhi. In the Jamui horror case of molestation and sexual harassment in Bihar, masked man Nandan Yadav arrested by the police after a brief encounter. He shot in the leg. Total five accused arrested now by the Bihar police so far. Shocking condition of law and order in Delhi. Capital shame. Four minors now sexually assaulted in national capital in just the last 14 days. Opposition questions the BJP over the state of women's safety in the capital. The latest in the heart of South Delhi. The biggest development in Tamil Nadu's sex scandal case. Accused who managed the House of Horror arrested. One of the co-accused, Shanti, who allegedly procured girls for Veeramani, is also held. Fire mishap kills three infants in a Telangana hospital. A five-day-old infant on ventilator support is also charred. AC unit blew up at the hospital in the middle of the night. Amidst the Tata power tussle, Finance Minister Nirmala Sitharaman says industry needs to separate ownership from management. NCP SP Chief Sharad Pawar backs Noel Tata, says Tata Group must be protected. Donald Trump addresses the UNGA amidst escalating tensions in West Asia, says we can drag them to hell. But if Iran agrees, we are ready to make a deal with them. And India win a gold medal in women's cricket at the Asian Games 2026. Women in blue beat Sri Lanka by 147 runs. India has won a total of seven medals so far at the Games. And Gujarat's Ekta Nagar hosts the National Film Awards for the first time. Actors Mammootty, Dhanush, Yami Gautam, Karthik Aryan, Randeep Hooda among those honored. But the story that we are breaking, the big story we've been tracking for the last day, the divide that has widened across India's IITs after a student committed death by suicide at IIT Mumbai's campus. Sahil Wakode, the student who committed suicide, his parents have now held a protest just outside the IIT Bombay campus. They want the arrest of the IIT professor who they claim had discriminated on caste lines against their son. Parents alleging caste discrimination. However, the faculty has come out strongly in support of the professor, saying there was absolutely no question of any caste discrimination, and in fact, it was a case of exam malpractices. The police have filed an FIR under section of the SCST Prevention of Atrocities Act. Faculty members who come out in support are insisting that this should not be seen as a case of caste discrimination. How is the issue playing out? It's going to be our big talking point tonight. But first, take a look at all that's happened, dividing the IITs in the country.
1: 20-year-old IIT student Sahil Wakode's death by suicide has triggered protests and counter-protests in Mumbai. Sahil's parents are alleging caste discrimination. They are demanding the immediate arrest of Professor Surya Narayana Dula, who was the invigilator in the examination hall that Sahil was asked to leave. Sahil's parents allege that Professor Dula made casteist remarks and that Sahil was being pressured by him since last year.
2: जो अपराध दर्ज हुआ है उसके बारे में जल्दी से जल्दी ये पूरे करके वो जो शिरीष केदारे और सत्यनारायण डुल्ला उसको अरेस्ट कीजिए मेरी यही विनती है सबसे
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1: The police have already filed an FIR under BNS and the SCST Prevention of Atrocities Act. Investigators are examining CCTV footage from the examination center to ascertain if Sahil was found cheating during the exam. The crime branch has scanned footage not just from the exam hall but also from the campus grounds and hostel area, piecing together Sahil's movements. Crime branch sources say CCTV captures Sahil chatting inside the examination hall and then being taken out of the venue. He is then seen walking towards his hostel, but is not seen leaving the building afterwards. Students continued their protests outside the IIT Bombay campus, urging stringent action. The IIT Bombay students have also issued a statement saying that while they do not condone exam misconduct, Sahil's death has compelled them to reflect on the systems within the institute.
4: जब तक हमारे डिमांड्स कंप्लीट अकाउंटेबिलिटी ट्रांसपेरेंसी जो यहाँ पर सिस्टम चल रहा है अंदर, ये सारे डिमांड्स हमें मीट नहीं होंगे, रेजिग्नेशन चाहिए हमें पहली बात तो, क्योंकि हमने काफी, दिस इज नॉट एन आइसोलेटेड इवेंट, दिस इज नॉट एन आइसोलेटेड सुसाइड, दिस इज द सेकेंड सुसाइड विद इन द पास्ट टू मंथ्स एंड द फोर्थ सुसाइड इन द लास्ट ईयर, आउट ऑफ विच थ्री सुसाइड विद दलित केसेस.
1: IIT Bombay faculty members have rallied behind the professor, rejecting claims of caste-based discrimination and maintaining that Professor Dula followed the prescribed procedure.
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1: Faculty forums at IIT Delhi and IIT Madras have also expressed solidarity with Professor Dula, calling for fair investigation and cautioning against public vilification. Amid conflicting statements, politicians have entered the fray as well. Republican Party of India workers as well as the Congress SCST cell held protests outside IIT Bombay.
6: ये उस जाति का बेटा है, जाति वोट देती रहती लेकिन जाति को लाभ नहीं मिलता है. तो एक भावना पैदा करना जात के अंदर, क्योंकि खिसकता हुआ जनाधार है, तो उस जनाधार को फिर से अपनी तरफ मोड़ने के लिए इसके अलावा और क्या हो सकता है?
1: With allegations of caste discrimination on one side and claims of due procedure on the other, investigators are trying to piece together what exactly happened inside the examination hall. Why was Sahil taken out? And was there any other factor in those crucial hours that drove him to take his life? With Mustafa Sheikh, Bureau Report, India Today.
0: Several angles to that story. Remember, the death of the student has raised questions over caste discrimination on the campus. The faculty, though, is backing the professor, rejecting the allegations. I spoke to the head of the faculty forum, Professor Pant. Listen in to what he had to say.
7: Rajkumar Panji, you've seen how this has played out over the last 48 hours. Where does the faculty now stand? Are you firmly behind Professor Dula? Are you going to protest against the manner in which he is being suspended or targeted as the Dean Administrative Affairs over the tragic death of young Sahil, death by suicide?
5: Sir, we have been firmly behind Professor Dula, and we are also behind him as ever, because we have been proved right. Today we received information that the crime branch has released some information that indeed Sahil was indulging in academic malpractice. That information has now been confirmed. And also, right from the beginning, we have been saying that without proper investigation, without proper inquiry, our colleague has been vilified merely for performing his duty. As a faculty member, he is supposed to ensure that there is no academic misconduct in the classroom, and any malpractice has to be reported to the authorities, which he has done. And without really finding out the situation, people have, you know, vilified him. His family is in tremendous amount of turmoil. People have reached his ancestral village in Andhra Pradesh, and they are trying to, you know, spoil his name. So we are very deeply anguished on this, and we have communicated this to the institute authorities on behalf of the faculty forum. We have also released a couple of press releases where we have made our stand very clear. We stand by very strongly with Professor Surinarayan Dula. There was a march yesterday in the campus, and interestingly, there were more students and staff members and faculty members in that march. So we are
7: You're saying you stand firmly behind Professor Dula, but the university itself had apologized for having prematurely put out information in the public domain. The university itself had had taken this action against Professor Dula. So I want to understand, the university administration on its part put out a note saying they apologized for the fact that they had put out information without going through the due process, which had led to misgivings, particularly about the allegations of cheating and using AI tools. So I want to understand, is the university administration with the faculty or not?
5: No, they are with the faculty, sir. Look, the statement which has been given out by the university or the institute authority is that they are responsible to answer that. We as faculty forum have a very clear stand that our colleague was merely discharging his duties as laid down by the institute senate approved rules. When he found a student indulging in an academic malpractice, he has reported the matter to the head of department. And that is exactly what the procedure is. So we are just saying that as teachers, our job is to ensure that we look at the academic integrity of the students. And it will be unfair to the other majority of the students who are sincere, hardworking, and appear in the exams without indulging in any malpractices. If I don't take an action or if I don't report the matter, I'm being very unfair to them. So that is all our stand is. We are saying that our colleague has done nothing wrong. He has completely followed the rules of the institute.
0: Okay, that sets the stage for our talking point. Should IIT students and faculty now wait for the probe before this issue becomes another political hot potato? Is it time to make the IITs more inclusive? And if so, how? Should politicians leave IITs alone? And the big question, is caste being weaponized in this entire storyline? That's my face-off tonight. Let's go straight to it. Me on my face-off tonight on that big IIT story, Prakash Ambedkar, the president of the Vanchit Bahujan Agadi, and Rajat Sethi, alumni of IIT Kharagpur. Good to have both of you on the show. Prakash Ambedkar, to you first. Do you believe that in a case like this, by focusing extensively on Sahil's caste is being weaponized in a case of a tragic suicide at IIT? It's almost as if even before the inquiry is complete, this is being seen as a case of caste harassment and discrimination.
8: Mr. Rajdeep, I should say it's a very sorry state of affairs that you should address it in this manner. Mm-hmm. You were witness to what happened in Mandal Commission, Goswami's case. He was burned to death. Who weaponized it? Those who are against reservation. Even in this case, now the story is that he was caught uploading the paper,
0: yes,
8: through chat to somebody.
0: Yes.
8: And he was made a victim by the professors. Who's weaponizing it?
0: No, he was caught. Let's be clear. If he was caught for an exam malpractice, and an inquiry is being held, the inquiry may well prove there's a caste angle, but at this stage, instantly to say because Sahil was a Dalit, therefore this is a case of caste discrimination.
8: Rajdeep, first understand that if he was caught copying, he should have been chucked out there and there only, which is not being done in the first case. That's what happened when a student is caught copying. Secondly, he was being victimized by his professors. And he was asked to go, and if the story that is going on, that he would be suspended, he would have to leave his school, he would have to leave his hostel. What is this? Is this not victimization?
0: At no stage on record has he claimed that he was being victimized. Now his father is saying so.
8: He was victimized by the professors itself. This is not a new. There are so many cases. What happened in case of Valmiki's case? It's the same college. Has the truth come out? The truth has not come out as what happened to Valmiki also, that Gujarat student.
0: No, but are you saying, Dr. Ambedkar, ab initio, if there is a case involving a Dalit student who commits tragically suicide, it instantly becomes a case which has to be seen through the lens of caste? That's all I'm asking.
8: Yes, it has to be looked through the lens of caste, because there are very few cases where the Savarnas commit a suicide.
0: Okay.
8: You give me one instead.
0: I will give you. Okay, hold on. Hold on. Can I just, since you've raised Sir, you've raised a question. I have the data. I have the data, Mr. Ambedkar. Government's own data in Lok Sabha. The IITs, just a minute, sir. National Institute of Technology, Indian Institute of Management, between 2018 and 23, 61 suicide cases. OBCs, 18, 12 SCST. Others are general. So 50% were from the general category, 50% OBC and SCs. So it's suicides in IITs are across the caste barrier.
8: Let me put across. You see, those who have committed suicide, is anyone held responsible? Till so far, the student is blamed and the matter is just shut under the carpet.
0: No, that's a different issue, sir. That's the case of all suicides.
8: I'm not disclosing. You see, let me tell you, I have investigated these suicide cases when I was a member of parliament.
0: Mm-hmm.
8: Not at these places, but at DRDO and other places also. So I know what happens. And how they are victimized.
0: Okay.
8: The methodology is very, very well documented by me to the government itself. And the same pattern I see it here. Now I'm suggesting the students that you start victimizing those professors who are victimizing the students. You make them the target. It's not all professors who are involved, or they are all scientists who are involved. There are some who are involved and they should be targeted now.
0: Okay.
8: If you want to stop this suicide happening,
0: So, as I said, there are general category students who are committing suicide at IITs, as we've seen, and there are Dalit students. Just a minute, sir.
8: There are general students,
0: yeah,
8: but they are forced to commit suicide. And these students, these professors should be identified and they should be tortured by the students. Then it will stop.
0: Okay. Can I just for a moment...
8: After my report, the suicide in the research institutions like DRDO and BRC have totally stopped.
0: Sir, I've heard you. Can I just bring in Rajat Sethi? Rajat Sethi, you're hearing what Prakash Ambedkar is saying. How do you respond? He says prima facie to him, this is a case of caste harassment and discrimination. Therefore, it has to be seen through the lens of caste. Why are we avoiding that inconvenient question is what he's saying.
9: Rajdeep ji, this is a perfectly wrong diagnosis of the situation of premier institutions of our country. As your data is explicitly saying, look at the proportionate suicide cases among the SCST OBC as compared to the general category students. General category students, there is seemingly greater rates of suicide.
0: It's 50% general, 50% OBC Dalits.
9: General
8: committing suicide.
9: Please allow the decency to allow others to put their point.
0: Prakash, let him finish. Go ahead, Rajat.
9: So, look at the reservation rates, which are typically around 50-55% in IITs. So, largely, there is proportionate suicide cases on both the sides, on the general category as well as on the reserved category. So, clearly, the data does not suggest that there is systemic issues that are involved. You know, these fangs of dirty politics, of caste politics in our country, if they reach to the premiermost institutions, they will ensure that the genuine issue of the students would be sidelined and the political brownie points would be plugged by all political parties of various hues and colors. You know, I was in IIT back in 2009-10, around that time. Then also students' suicides used to happen and we forced the director to resign. All students come out on the streets in solidarity of the lost soul. When today IIT Bombay students are hitting the streets, they are not seeing what caste am I or what caste am I standing for. They are there because the pressure is mounting and it is spreading like a plague in these premier institutions. And something has to be done. Over the past 20 years now, the data that UGC has compiled for deaths by suicide in all the IITs, last 20 years suggests that nothing has happened.
0: No, but it
9: be
0: did.
9: It the Congress government or the BJP
0: but,
9: government.
0: No, no, but Mr. Sethi,
9: you bring
0: Mr.
9: in
0: Sethi,
9: politics.
0: No, no, you're saying you shouldn't bring in politics, but when the father of the deceased says that his son was suffering, just a minute, sir. When the father of the deceased says that his son was suffering from casteist slurs for the last few months, should that not be taken on record? Should
9: no,
0: that not be investigated?
9: See, this is why all my answers were more generic in nature. In this specific case, investigations should happen. Also, why did the father, when he's making accusations and he has filed an FIR, he's bringing the documents of the FIR and presenting before the media? Has he shown a single WhatsApp message from his son which could have indicated prima facie that yes, there was caste discrimination and his son was actually highlighting that issue for the past several months? There are several institutional mechanisms in various IITs now which were not there 10, 15 years back. Did the student or did his parents not counsel the student to reach out to the SCST committee, the disciplinary committee? And where are those prima facie evidence? If we are prima facie,
8: if you say that there are professors
9: that has
8: who
9: to
8: have
9: be
8: been appointed
9: on
0: sir,
9: certain
0: sir, if you all speak
9: things.
0: Over each other, neither can be heard. But Prakash Ambedkar, you see, the fact is by politicizing this issue, it is pure.
8: Question is not politicizing, Rajdeep. It's a question where the suicide is taking place and they are taking place at the instance of the professor.
0: No, sir. My point, is by raising, by insisting that this is linked to caste. You have to, sir. Why not allow the inquiry? No, no, Dr. Ambedkar. Why not allow, sir? Just a minute. Why not allow the investigation to complete? What stops? Why not say let there be a time-bound investigation? If it is found that there was caste discrimination, if there was evidence of the same, please throw the rule book.
8: Now, what I'm asking the student that those professors who have taken law into their hands and forced these students to commit suicide, they should be targeted now.
0: No,
8: and you'll see, the results within next 1 year, no suicide will take place.
0: So whether general or... No, let me get that clear. Whether a general category student or a Dalit
8: every
0: or an OBC...
8: Every category of student...
0: Okay, that's fair.
8: I'm not saying...
0: No. So, sir, now you see, the goalposts are being changed. Earlier, you're saying this is a case under SCST Atrocities Act.
8: Case,
0: why should it be under SCST Atrocities Act then?
8: This case is under SCST. He was targeted only because of that. There are general students who are also targeted because they challenge their professors.
0: Sir, in this
8: don't
0: case...
8: Don't forget that also.
0: Sir, in
8: they
0: this,
8: are also students. They are also child of some family who need their justice also.
0: Can I ask a politically inconvenient question? Are you
8: here,
0: saying the professor... If a professor finds a student who has committed an examination malpractice, should he let him go? Should the professor let him go?
8: Why did he allow him to... To sit in the examination in the first place.
0: No, he was asked to leave. He was asked to leave. The CCTV footage clearly shows he was asked to leave.
8: Any student who is caught, the rule is, any student who is caught copying has to be thrown out of the class.
0: He was asked to leave.
8: He was not thrown. He was kept there.
0: Sir, the CCTV footage...
8: He was allowed to complete his paper.
0: Rajat Sethi, you know, as I said, there are competing narratives here. The fact is that surely there is a need for a free, fair, independent investigation. There are concerns that are being raised, not just in this instance, we've seen in other instances, that Dalit students have often complained of caste discrimination. Do you believe, therefore, that the system needs to have greater empathy, or do you believe this is the wrong case that's being made out, particularly in the case of Sahil?
9: So, Rajdeep, this is a deeply nuanced issue and the truth is somewhere in the gray, but we don't have the patience to go and, you know, give more credence to the gray hair. I can tell you, when I was at IIT, there used to be preparatory courses done before the batch used to meet, before the first year began. This was done exclusively for the SCST students to bring their skills up to the level of people who did not come through reservation. Now, this was an exercise which was done with the right intentions, but the fallout of this exercise, of this preparatory exercise, was that it ghettoized the SCST student. They formed bondings within themselves and were not able to...
0: Was there caste discrimination on your campus? Were Dalit students and OBC students treated differently even by their fellow students? Honest answer.
9: So, when this practice existed of having these preparatory courses, these students did not mingle with the remaining students. Yes, because of these institutional practices, there were discrimination which was coming in, not as a blatant casteist remark, but just because there was segregation that happened because of this preparatory courses. But over time, after feedbacks that were incorporated in, these practices were removed. Today, you cannot ask your joint entrance examination rank, because the moment you ask the rank, you clearly know, are you a reserved category student or not? These practices have been systemically uprooted. This is what I'm saying. Today, you do an anonymous survey. The students who are hitting 300 plus students are hitting the streets in IIT Mumbai. They are not coming because of caste motivation. They are coming because their fellow student has actually committed suicide, and each one of them faces similar amount of stress. The bigger elephant in the room is the stress of these students. There is career pressure. There is tremendous peer pressure. You have the best of the best minds coming in and competing. Is that competition not intense? This is of disproportionate levels. And this is what I'm saying.
8: Nonsense philosophy that is being set up.
0: What is the nonsense philosophy?
8: Any student who qualifies, he has to qualify the minimum marks to get into the examination and into the admission stage.
9: Nobody has, once he gets into the qualified marks,
8: he's given an admission. It's not a charity that is given.
0: So it's not a question.
8: And therefore, to say that he's below somebody else, it's like saying that you are again practicing a caste system over there.
0: No. My limited point.
8: That is what it is.
0: So what's the one change you would like? Prakash Ambedkar, let's... What's the one lesson from Sahil's case? You tell me what's the one lesson we should learn.
8: That he's a brilliant student.
0: What's the one lesson we should learn from Sahil's case?
8: If you are going to talk in terms, I'm going to ask you one simple question. That all those who have passed, including yourself, what is the contribution that you have made? We are a begging bowl before the world for all technologies.
0: Sir, can I ask you Dr. Ambedkar, without making it personal, what is the one
8: I'm
0: lesson?
8: Not making it personal.
0: What is the one
8: I'm
0: lesson
8: not,
0: from Sahil's case? What is the
8: I'm
0: one lesson? What's the one lesson from Sahil's case?
8: Please answer my question,
0: Dr. Ambedkar. What's the one lesson from Sahil's case? What is the one big lesson?
8: Question is basically not from Sahil's case. It's a case where you have to change. And you have to accept that those who you considered to be from the lower caste, they are not unintelligent, they are intelligent. And since they have started competing with you, you have started individually picking them up and seeing that they don't survive in the whole system.
0: So that is what is happening. So there are 3 deaths in IITs in the last few months alone in IIT Bombay this year. To suggest that all these are linked to caste would perhaps be extremely unfortunate and unfair. The elephant in the room, many would say, is stress in the campus. And I think that is the issue. The mental health of students is what needs to be the focus, sir.
8: Rajdeep.
0: Yes.
8: Question is basically saying stress. These students have press tests. I'll give you one example. When I was student leader, all those medical students who scored very well in written examination.
0: Yes.
8: They were patted on the back. You know why?
0: Yes.
8: When you pat on the back, the janwar is known whether he has a janwar or he doesn't have a janwar. And who didn't have a janwar, he failed. They were nearly during my period, any medical student was there, he had to complete 3 years, 4 years, 5 years, 6 years, 7 years, and then he would become a doctor, MBBS doctor.
0: You know,
8: I have fought against all these things.
0: You know,
8: I've seen it.
0: The fact is, a young man, Prakash Ambedkar.
8: Individual victimization is taking place.
0: Okay, you said that it's a very sensitive issue. A young man has lost his life. Final word, Rajat Sethi. You're seeing that this is becoming acrimonious. This reflects the political climate. There is a radical Ambedkarism also, which believes that caste discrimination exists on the campus. It has to be rooted out.
9: Please do that. root out all kinds of discrimination, but please root out stress from the campuses. That has to be the central message. I mean, today AI is becoming an overpowering technology. Worldwide universities like MIT have said that students cannot be fighting AI, right, and professors cannot be penalizing the use of AI. There has to be a better syncretic usage of human intelligence and artificial intelligence that have to coexist. Here, the pressure of being devastated because of being removed from the examination hall and the kind of emotional overload that that moment can bring in. It was a split second when he did not have the support system. Sahil did not have the support systems around him to actually control. I think this is where that split moment decision of this overburdened emotion of being chucked out of the classroom, of the examination hall, which took his life. This has to be stopped. The issue and the solution is not to be found somewhere in the castes. The issue has to be found in the stresses on the campus. Stress management is paramount, should be done at the earliest. This is a plague, Rajdeep.
0: Okay, I'm going to leave it there. I've heard both sides. I've heard both sides. Prakash Ambedkar and Rajat Sethi, I appreciate you joining me on my Face Off tonight. Thank you very much. Split wide open, it appears, on caste lines. Let's turn to our other big story that we've been tracking. Two key accused in the Jammui horror case of molestation, sexual harassment and worse have now been shot in the leg in a police encounter and arrested. This comes after the shocking video of a minor girl and a boy being surrounded, assaulted and hounded by a group of men triggered outrage across Bihar and the country. Three other accused have already been arrested. But as the police action gathers pace, guess what? Once again, a political controversy is brewing as to how the Bihar government responded to the crime, with ministers facing the heat over remarks that appeared to downplay the incident. Take a look.
1: A video that shocked the nation. A minor girl and boy surrounded by men, groped, molested, assaulted and hounded in Bihar. And now police action. The main accused, Nandan Yadav, and another accused, Hari Ram, was shot in the leg during a police encounter. Three accused were arrested earlier. But the question goes beyond arrests. Last year at India Today Conclave, Samrat Chaudhry said that he would resign if crime happened on his watch.
10: जो सबसे बड़ा डर था बिहार में, मैं बोल रहा हूँ बिहार का उप मुख्यमंत्री हूँ सरकार में. आज यदि दुश्मन आपका नहीं है श्वेता जी, तो रात के 12 बजे खाना खाइएगा और अपना गांव देख के एक बार आइएगा. किसी ने छू दिया तो सम्राट चौधरी सवेरे आपको अपना इस्तीफा दे देगा.
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1: And it didn't end there. Bihar Minister Shravan Kumar dismissed it as a sporadic incident and then made a U-turn after the outrage.
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14: crimes against women are just increasing. It's become unsafe for women. It was always unsafe, but it's become more and more increasingly violent towards women. And I think that there's no point talking about big schemes and programs if we can't even ensure the safety of women on our streets.
1: For a girl subjected to this horror, the message from politics should have been simple. No excuses, minimization or justification. But instead of standing with her, she got dismissive words from those in power. Leading to one haunting question, who will keep our daughters safe? Bureau Report, India Today.
0: That's Jammui. Now to the capital shame, the national capital shame. Four cases of sexual assault of minors in just 2 weeks have left a deeply disturbing trail of sexual violence across Delhi. In the latest incident, a teenager was allegedly gang-raped by men posing as policemen. The suspects were arrested later in an encounter near Lady Sriram College. The college has cancelled classes to reassure students of their safety. Here is a report on the cases that have raised fresh questions over the safety of Delhi's women and children, some of them right in the very heart of the national capital. Who's accountable? Your guess is as good as mine.
1: Four assault cases of minors, 14 days. Delhi's disturbing trail of crimes against minors. In Kalkaji, a 17-year-old was allegedly gang-raped by three men who posed as policemen. The teen girl had visited a park with a friend. The three men posing as cops accused them of wrongdoing and threatened to register a case against them, then separated them and took her to a secluded part of Astha Kunj Park, where they allegedly raped

0: hunt began. Asif was tracked to Amar Colony. Police claim he opened fire. A bullet hit
1: Asif. उसको एक पुलिस इनकाउंटर के तहत सुबह अर्ली मॉर्निंग पकड़ा है. दो और लोगों के नाम सामने आ गए हैं, उनसे भी पूछताछ की जा रही है. तो इसमें आगे की इन्वेस्टिगेशन हम कर रहे हैं. जल्दी बाकी जो अरेस्ट हैं वो भी डाली जाएंगी और आगे कार्रवाई की जाएगी. तीन लोगों के बारे में जानकारी है. ये तीन लोगों के बारे में ही लड़की बच्ची ने बताया कि तीन लोग थे.
0: 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Angry locals brought accused to police. A case was registered under the POXO Act. Then another case. In Sadar Bazaar, an 11-year-old girl was allegedly raped inside a tailor's shop. Police say the accused lured her inside, tied her down and later abandoned her outside the shop. The accused has been arrested and sent to judicial custody. And days earlier in Swarupnagar, a 16-year-old girl was allegedly gang-raped and murdered. Her body was found dumped in a field. Four cases, 14 days, and 14 years after Nirbhaya. Delhi is still confronting crimes against girls and minors. Bureau Report, India Today.
2: No? Shocker there from the national capital. And remember, LSR is one of the leading institutes of the national capital. And it's in LSR now that there are concerns being expressed over safety after that encounter took place near the college. And this alleged gang rape not too far away from where the college is located. I want to turn from there to our other big story that we've been tracking, the IIT story, because I'm now joined by two special guests, the death by suicide of young Sahil Wakode, joined by Ravindra Wakode, Sahil's father, also by his lawyer, Mr. Kamble. Appreciate both of you joining us. 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Or does he have much to answer for? The inquiry is not complete, but the father has already called for the arrest of the professor, saying that the professor was discriminating against against Sahil because he was a Dalit, that there were casteist remarks being made against him, all of which has been denied by the faculty. There is nothing on record to suggest that any such casteist remarks were being made. But this is the big story that's been playing out. And remember, IIT faculties across the country have come out in support of Professor Dhula, even as Sahil Wakode has got the support of political parties. Just saw a little while ago, K.C. Venugopal, the Congress leader, also claiming that there is now caste discrimination proven on the campuses of the country and saying that this calls for a full investigation as well as questioning the role of the government. So with Dalit parties joining in, with the Congress taking a stand, this has become a major case once again of allegations of caste discrimination. Wakode ji, maza awaz yeto hai tumhala? 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

0: Welcome back. Let's turn to the very latest in that war that's raging, succession war in the Tata Group. Days after Noel Tata was outvoted by the Tata Sons to allow N. Chandrasekaran to continue as chairman, it's becoming increasingly clear that the battle now could go to the law, to the courts. Both sides are now tightening up their legal defenses for that battle. Today, Finance Minister Nirmala Sitharaman sparked a bit of a buzz at an event held by the All India Management Association, said family-run businesses need professionalization, such as separating ownership from management, defining responsibilities, preparing the next generation, and resolving conflicts before they affect the business itself. The reference was apparently to medium-scale businesses, but raised eyebrows as it comes amidst the Tata succession battle. Interestingly, Sharad Pawar, the NCP SP leader, also reacted to the Tata and has called for protection of the charitable ownership of the Tata Group, which he described as a national institution rooted in Maharashtra. He said articles adopted by shareholders that give trust-nominated directors an affirmative vote on key decisions, including chairman's appointment, should be honoured. Effectively, he seems to be batting for Noel Tata. Now, there are two lawyers, big lawyers, who could be on either side. Harish Salve reportedly advising the Chandrasekaran camp. Let's listen in to him and then go to Abhishek Manu Singhvi, who's appearing most likely for Noel Tata. First, Harish Salve, what he had to say a few days ago.
1: One important is they have to go and they have to turn into a public company. So that's all that there is to it. Now some Tata Trust trustees are not happy that Tata Sons becomes a public company. And that's where all the trouble has started. So there was a meeting of Tata Sons board, and there were two trustees who could attend. Some trustees could not attend because there is some injunction by the charity commissioner for some disputes which have started between the trustees. Two of them attended. One voted yes, one voted no. The company cannot be in paralysis. So the chairman had a casting vote. I believe somebody is taking a technical view saying, no, casting vote is not for the trust and trust majority, etc. But you can't have a company with 2 lakh crores worth of assets being held hostage by two trustees.
0: So Harish Salve has already made out a case for why he believes N. Chandrasekaran should be retained as the chairman of Tata Sons. But what's the other side? What's the defense of Noel Tata and Tata Trust? Well, the man most likely to appear for them in that case is senior lawyer, parliamentarian, Congress leader Abhishek Manu Singhvi, now joins us. Good to have you, Dr. Singhvi, on the show. I've been reading the tweets that you've been putting out on this issue. It seems that you are largely, or your client is likely to rely on legacy, because you seem to suggest that rupturing the over 100 years of Tata Trust and Tata Sons established hyphenated relationship, divorcing one from the other, seems unthinkable. So in a way, you're relying on the legacy of Tata Trust and its relationship with Tata Sons defense of Noel Tata.
2: Rajdeep, that would be a truncated, abbreviated and somewhat distorted version of our case. Because when one relies on legacy, this is a very special case where one relies on legacy along with specific articles, both of which are overthrown by the board of Tata Sons. So let me explain. Forget the legacy for a minute, though it's vital and important. There is a direct article that has nothing to do with legacy. It's cold, hard law, 121, which makes it clear that without the affirmative vote of a majority of the Tata Trust nominees, nothing can even be discussed or taken up at the board. Now, remember, the red herring in this is the fact of the casting vote has nothing to do with that. The matter doesn't come to the board. It doesn't get taken up by the board. It doesn't get discussed by the board if a majority of the trust nominees differ. A majority of two is two, because it has to be more than one, and more than one makes two. Mr. Noel Tata is one of the two who differed. That's it. Within the intra-trust nominees, there has to be a veto, which is recognized, ironically, by the Supreme Court in clear words in 219. This very veto, this very affirmative vote, was challenged as oppressive by Mr. Cyrus Mistry. In the happier days, we were both on the same side, and we argued.
0: No,
2: And we argued successfully. Just give me a second, please. That in paragraph 219, it holds that there is no oppression or wrong with an affirmative vote veto. Now, today, when one person, which is not the, which constitutes the majority, which, I mean, the majority did not agree to the vote being led at the board, there is no question of the board discussing. There is no question of the board discussing. The question of casting vote doesn't arise. The casting vote is for the overall board, not for the intra-Tata nominees. And secondly, this is a remarkable onslaught on a fundamental principle which even you as a commonsensical person without being a lawyer will understand, the primacy of shareholder owner rights. A 66% shareholder owner is nullified, is made an outcast, is made a pariah in a board which becomes a runaway board without a shareholder owner. And this is directly decided in the Supreme Court.
0: So effectively you're saying that this... No, one minute, sir. You're effectively saying that this majority shareholder of Tata Sons effectively has veto rights over decisions taken by the Tata Sons board, almost rendering the Tata Sons board redundant. Now, there will be those who will say, therefore, which is why the RBI comes in. The RBI has asked for Tata Sons to be listed, right? Once you're a publicly listed company, can Tata Trust, because of its majority shareholding, being with Noel Tata, effectively veto decisions taken by this publicly listed company and its board of directors?
2: So let me answer that. First of all, I'm not saying it. Article 121 is saying it. Secondly, Article 121 in terms specifically is upheld as valid and non-oppressive by the Supreme Court in paragraph 219. Nobody cares to read it. Third, the listing issue is a red herring. Listing is a rejection of by the RBI of the application of Tata Sons by the very same persons who are running Tata Sons. Tata Sons applied saying, don't list us. Why? Because in the last few years, we have repaid 20,000 crores, mark the figure. And therefore, we are not dependent on public funds. Mm-hmm. That application of Tata Sons is rejected a month ago after 2 years. Today, that application will, in the fullness of time, be decided either by a challenge to the court or it takes a transition of 2 to 3 years before you will decide to implement the listing. The listing of a company doesn't happen immediately. All this becomes irrelevant for the appointment, which is a red herring because appointment has to be done as per Article 121. Mm-hmm. And lastly, but not the least, Rajdeep, we have forgotten Article 118.
0: Sir,
2: which provides a detailed procedure of a majority of the trustees being on the selection committee of 5 persons. No selection committee has selected the chairman. No.
0: And you can catch that full interview, of course, on India Today Digital. Let's leave you with an image tonight. A heartwarming rescue from West Bengal's Teesta River. A tiny 3 to 4 day old elephant calf swept away near Gajol Doba and found kilometers downstream. Fishermen spotted the calf, rescued it, while forest officials helped reunite it with its mother. A little life saved thanks to these real-life heroes. That too, remember, in Ganesh Chaturthi week. Good to see those images of the day. Thanks for watching. You stay well, stay safe. Good night, Shubh Ratri. Jai Hind, Namaskar. Let's hope that the calf is well. Bye for now.
3: Just go.

0: No matter what your day throws at you, stay in the spa state of mind with the Kohler Spa at home.
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0: को प्रेजेंटेड बाय हिंट। एक हिंट तो देते।
1: Good evening, you're watching News Track with me, Maria Shakil. Global leaders have gathered in New York City for the annual United Nations General Assembly, that is the UNGA. And addressing the UNGA, US President Donald Trump spoke sharply about Iran, calling it the biggest sponsor of terror. He said a deal with Tehran could be possible after the midterms, but warned that his other option was to annihilate the Islamic Republic. Trump also urged countries to join the U.S. in economically pressurizing Iran. Turning to Ukraine, Donald Trump said Washington was working with both Moscow and Kyiv. On Cuba, he called it a failed state and said that freedom will be coming to the nation soon. He also repeated his claim that he has stopped 8 wars. And on AI, that is the artificial intelligence, Donald Trump said U.S. government documents would use the term super intelligence instead of artificial intelligence from now on. While again dismissing warnings about AI as a hoax, he called the technology as amazing. His remarks on Iran and Cuba also prompted walkouts by their delegations at the UNGA. To decode Donald Trump's speech, I'll be joined by former Ambassador of India to the United States, Meera Shankar, and energy security expert, Dr. Anas Alhaj. But first, let's take a look at what Donald Trump said.
2: There is no better example of a danger that was allowed to gather strength at the world's peril than the number one sponsor of terror, the Islamic Republic of Iran. For 51 years, the fanatical Iranian regime has ruled by bloodshed and mass murder, spreading death and carnage and chaos across the entire Middle East and beyond. They were the bully of the Middle East, but they are the bully no more. From the first day I entered the political arena, I've been unwavering. I will never allow Iran to have a nuclear weapon. Upon taking office last year, I immediately opened negotiations with Iran and offered them full economic cooperation in exchange for ending their nuclear program and support for terror, but they refused. They absolutely refused. That was a big mistake. I called on all nations to join us in enforcing the complete economic isolation of Iran until they stop their attacks on commercial shipping, relinquish their nuclear ambitions, and cease their support of terror. The terrorist regime is behaving badly, not because they are strong and confident, but because they are weak and desperate. If we stand united, we will soon see a world free of the last 51-year menace of Iranian terror, and oil prices will come plummeting down even lower than they were at the start of the conflict. And they were very low. In the United States, they were really low. But I have a big decision to make. Will a deal be made with Iran that lets them rebuild and create a far greater country than it ever was before? Maybe one of the greatest in the Middle East or even the world? Or do I annihilate the Islamic Republic and do it quickly, never giving them a chance to kill and destroy people and countries again? Do I drive them into hell with no chance of survival and no hope of future greatness or generations? But I believe we'll make a deal right after the election, because it doesn't make sense for them not to. They're waiting to see how I do in the midterm election. What they don't realize is that I'm not running. I did that already and won in a landslide. We won in a giant landslide. And I'll be here for 2.5 years. The Republican Party is running, and I'll be helping them. But I am not running. I gave absolutely no credence and will not give credence to the election when it comes to Iran. It doesn't even enter my mind. The only thing that does is that Iran will never have a nuclear weapon. The United States also totally rejects any attempt to construct a globalist scheme to control for the artificial intelligence being spoken of so much now, hereinafter officially called super intelligence, changing the name, and that the use of the word artificial makes intelligence fake. It makes it sound fake, and it is not fake. It's actually amazing, but we have to be careful. Super intelligence, every major new technology brings challenges, and super intelligence is no exception. Yet the very same people who said we'll all be dead in 12 years because of global warming, a name since reborn to climate change because the planet was cooling, not warming, and nobody was dead. These are the same people that are now saying that AI is going to kill us all, that robots are going to attack us, and that everything is going to be a total disaster. Same group of people. Whoever wins AI, you have to remember this, and now I say, whoever wins SI, whoever wins super intelligent, wins. That's the group that wins. And we're leading now over China by a lot and everyone else, and we're going to keep it that way. We're going to keep it very, very straight and very strong. I'm not going to stifle growth of something that will be bigger than the Industrial Revolution. Many say bigger than the Industrial Revolution or the Internet itself. And we will be very careful, and that's why we have a Department of Justice, and we've already used it having to do with this very subject and used it very powerfully.
1: And let me go straight to Dallas, from where Dr. Anas Alhaji, who is a world-renowned energy markets expert, is joining us. Dr. Alhaji, appreciate your time here on India Today. U.S. President Donald Trump told the United Nations more oil is flowing through Hormuz than at any point in this war, and that the U.S. Navy has escorted a billion barrels out from the tanker and the satellite data you watch. Is the strait actually open, or is the market still pricing a blockade that never fully lifted?
3: The issue here is how much is going through the Hormuz Strait, and is it crude? Is it petroleum products? It is natural gas liquids, etc. We don't have that information. They did not provide any of that. But whatever we heard before, it seems like whatever happened in one night, they are extrapolating that to the rest of the week or to the rest of the month. And it is very clear sometimes they are double counting. So there is some exaggeration on those numbers.
1: This is a U.S. president who has delivered a threat from the world stage when he says that he could annihilate Iran. What happens next in the oil market if that is not just rhetoric?
3: Well, this has been going on for a very long time. The market is going to discount all of that. The whole issue here is what's going to happen really on the ground and what kind of meetings are going to take place in the coming 2 days who are the leaders who are going to meet Trump and what negotiations are going to take place. Otherwise, I mean, Trump is repeating what he's been saying for a long time, so I don't think the market is going to react to that.
1: Okay, so Dr. Alhaji, do you look at what has been said repeatedly with regards to economic isolation of Iran? If that actually happens, Iranian barrels, Asian refining margins, or diesels and fertilizer prices, particularly in the context of India, how do you think it'll all change?
3: Generally speaking, India does not import any oil from Iran. India did import some NGLs or LPG from Iran, but that can be substituted from other places. This is not a big deal. The issue here is what's going to happen to Iranian oil. Iranian oil is sold to China. China basically have the capability to replace Iranian oil if it's not buying it from somewhere else. It is using their inventories, and China has massive inventories. It can use it, and it will take like more than a year of replacement. So they have a lot of it. And we have not seen that much Iranian oil going through the Hormuz Strait anyway. So the world is already dealing with it anyway. The issue here is, when we look at the oil market, we do have a crisis, but where the crisis is not in crude. We do have plenty of crude right now. The crisis is in petroleum products.
1: Yes.
3: The crisis is in diesel. That's where the crisis is. So whatever happened in the United Nations and whatever negotiations, whatever deals are going to be made, that's going to affect the future and probably even the distant future, not now. We have a diesel crisis, and there is no solution for that diesel crisis, whether in the United States or anywhere in the world.
1: So if there's no solution in sight and the uncertainty is continuing, how do you look at the risk here? If the Navy is at the bottom of the sea and the oil is flowing, as Donald Trump is claiming, why are diesel prices still behaving as if the strait can shut tomorrow?
3: There are several reasons for that. The first reason is we lost massive amount of diesel from the Gulf itself. We have several refineries there. They are not able until now to go back to full capacity. And on the other side, we ended up with a situation where many countries panicked and they restricted exports. India did that at the beginning of the crisis, South Korea, China, etc. And then we have ships, basically, or tankers carrying diesel that's been changing direction based on who is buying them. So we have more diesel on water than reaching their destinations. And then whatever left in the world, in terms of countries allowing exports, their refineries are maxed out. Whether you look at the United States or India, they maxed out. And they are making a lot of money right now because the cracks from diesel, or the margins they make from diesel, is higher than the price of oil itself. So they are making a lot of money out of it. But that's not enough. So even if you have a crude, you cannot make diesel out of it because refineries are maxed out. And that is a big problem. We lost several refineries in the United States and Europe. So that is part of the problem. China has a serious problem because they mandate or they control domestic prices. So Chinese refiners are losing money and they cannot export much because the government imposes quota on them. So from where the diesel is going to come? All the available refinery in the world basically are maxed out.
1: You have called this the worst energy shock since World War II. And you have said that India's real problem is not just crude, but diesel, LPG and fertilizer, something that we have seen. After the speech of the U.S. president, does that product crunch ease or does isolate Iran, make the middle, you know, the shortage worse?
3: Trump's speech basically is completely irrelevant to this. Trump's speech basically is just the rhetoric he's been saying for a very long time, so it has no impact. The earlier talk about this is the largest energy crisis since World War II and the problems that India will have, etc., these are the same. Nothing changed. We still have problems with fertilizers. We still have problem with energy supplies. We still have problems with other materials, including helium, methanol, aluminum, etc. All of these issues basically still exist. We have serious problem with LPG. I mean, India problem is very unique when it comes to LPG. And the reason why, because India, with the help of the United Nations and the IMF, they changed over time, over years, to clean cooking. And clean cooking, by their standards, basically is to move to propane and or LPG. And that became a problem right now after they shifted to it, because that type of LPG is mostly produced by Saudi Arabia on the eastern coast. And that was shut down. So the replacement from Russia and the United States is not really a replacement, because the type of LPG that is imported from those countries is different from the needed LPG that used to come from Saudi Arabia.
1: Then who fills that gap for India, according to you?
3: Well, India, in general, India done an incredible job in doing whatever it can in the light of crisis. So if you compare, for example, this to Japan, we ended up with the following situation. Both countries basically drew from their inventories and reserves. Both of them reduced imports. But India quickly was able to restore imports and replenish inventories. India's inventories right now are the highest since COVID. Japan was not able to do that. Japan inventories basically remain very low. They use their strategic petroleum reserves, and their imports have not recovered. So what is the difference between the two countries in this case? Both the currency of both countries basically went down, and the yen basically collapsed. The rupee went down. So the similarities are many. But why India was able to do that and Japan was not able to do that? Well, one of the reasons why, because India imported the cheap Russian oil, the discounted oil. Japan, because it is part of the G7, they have an embargo on Russian oil. So India basically was able to manage. Japan was not able to manage. And so the policy here and the foreign policy basically played a big role.
1: But Dr. Alaji, of course, India has faced repeated threats and punitive tariffs as well. That has also gone up, you know, with the announcement which has happened recently. Given the kind of threats that India has faced, but India remained determined, the Indian government certainly said that it is prioritizing its own people rather than succumbing under the U.S. pressure.
3: This is, in fact, it's all the above. There are many reasons here. You know that the United States imposed this new or adopted a new law that allows the president of the United States to impose up to 100% tariffs on any country that imports the Russian crude. But if you look at the law, the new law that President Trump signed last week, it does not change anything on the ground because it just emphasized what Trump been saying and doing for a while. And this law basically puts everything in Trump's hand. So it's up to Trump, and that was the case before and after. So that does not change anything at all. This new law, it helps Trump in court if he was challenged in court, but that's it. It does not give him any additional powers to impose anything on India or anything else. He had the power to do it before, and he still have the same power today. So this is not a big deal. Nothing changes from the past. The issue here is, if you look at the details of this law, you realize that the Indian media and other media around the world basically exaggerated the impact. And there was some panic on the part of some because of it. Here is why. First of all, if you look at the details, the law said there is a 180-day grace period, which means that we are talking about 6 months. So any country in the world who is importing Russian oil, they have six months to reduce or eliminate their imports from Russia. The same law basically says, well, if countries try to reduce their imports and show good intentions, that's good enough. But that's exactly what Trump was saying all along, even before the law. So nothing changes in this case any way you look at it. And then you look at further details. We've seen India doing this before. India refiners have experience with that. They can reduce their imports from Russia and show good intentions. And the, based on our estimates right now, India is importing about 2.3 million barrels a day. They can reduce that to 1.4, 1.5. So we're talking about 700 to 800,000 barrels that need to be replaced. This can be replaced easily right now. Again, the problem in the oil market is not crude. The problem is products. So I don't think there is any problem for India refiners, even if Trump decides to threaten India.
1: Dr. Anas Alaji, always a pleasure listening to you and your perspective on the issue of energy. So thank you so much for joining us and sharing your thoughts. Joining me now is Ambassador Meera Shankar. She is former Indian ambassador to the United States. Ambassador Shankar, Donald Trump has called Iran the world's biggest sponsor of terror. Then he has asked the UN whether he should make a deal or annihilate the Islamic Republic. That's a life threat from a sitting U.S. president, not rhetoric. What happens next, ma'am?
4: We really don't know what will happen next because President Trump, as always, keeps open the door to negotiations, but under coercive pressure. And this time he's ramped up the pressure by saying that the choice is either to have a deal or face annihilation. So that's a very strong threat. But then he himself says, I think that we have a deal after the elections, which means that till the elections, at least, there's no chance of a deal, the November midterm elections in the U.S.
1: Ambassador, President Trump wants Iran economically isolated until it drops its nuclear programs and stops targeting shipping. India runs its own energy policy independent of Washington's line. What does that isolation push mean for India's calculations on the Strait of Hormuz and its energy security?
4: Look, it puts India in a very difficult spot because so much of our oil imports have come from the Gulf, and that is disrupted because the Houthis have also now moved downwards adjacent to the Red Sea coast. So there's the possibility that the Bab al-Mandab Strait could also get choked. And that means that Saudi oil, which was using Red Sea ports, may not be able to get out. As it is, the price of oil is rising. So for India, I think we have to make our own choices in terms of diversification of energy sources. We are buying from Russia, we are buying from Venezuela, we bought from Nigeria, we buy from the US. So we are diversifying our sources of energy. But at the same time, I would say it's a wake-up call that we accelerate the push towards a non-fossil fuel economy. You know, if transportation, electrification can happen more quickly, if renewable energy based on solar and wind and battery storage can happen more quickly, then the amount of energy you need to import will come down and your energy security will increase manyfold. And while I do see some effort at diversification of energy sources of fossil fuel, I'm afraid I don't see any major push to accelerate a non-fossil fuel economy.
1: You know, tell me, ma'am, as a former diplomat, you would have heard, seen multiple U.S. presidents and, you know, heads of state at the UNGA. How do you look at U.S. president's speech today? Was it more meant for a domestic audience?
4: Well, he this time kept more to his talking points, and the speech has been made with an eye to his domestic audience, because he first talks about his own success in the U.S. economy, in raising employment, in bringing down poverty, and the booming stock market. And never before has the U.S. economy been so good. And then he talks about his success in securing the border and controlling immigration. He talks about artificial intelligence and super intelligence, as he calls it, because artificial sounds artificial, and that this means that the U.S. will be ahead in future as well. And then he talks about Iran. So, and the, you know, Council of Peace on Gaza. And so much of his speech initially was really aimed at his domestic audience. On Iran, as we discussed earlier, he says the choice is either that Iran agrees to a deal and gives up its nuclear weapons, or he will annihilate Iran. And then on Ukraine, he says that a deal is nearer than anybody thinks, you know, that it could be around the corner, whereas actually conflict exchanges in terms of drone attacks are intensifying between Russia and Ukraine at the moment. So overall, this time he stuck to his talking points more or less with an eye on his domestic audience. Last year, if you recall, he had gone off his talking points and he had talked about, it was a rambling speech. He had said that he has destroyed Iran's nuclear program. That was in his last year's speech, its nuclear weapons. And he also had talked so much about Europe, how it was being overrun by illegal aliens, and that Europe would lose its own culture and soul, etc. So he had just completely gone rambling off the points which had been given to him. This year, he stuck more closely to the text.
1: All right, ma'am, let me ask my last question. India continues to engage Tehran and sit in BRICS as any sovereign nation charting its own course would. Does Donald Trump's speech change the cost of that course?
4: Well, I think India will make its own calculations where its balance of interest lies. Certainly, India has equities in the Gulf, with all the Gulf countries and with Iran. Both in terms of energy, in terms of Iran's strategic location on the Straits of Hormuz, and its being a vehicle for India to connect to Central Asia and also to have the North-South corridor with Russia. So connectivity, energy, geopolitical location, all favor Iran, cultural links of the Shias in India and the Shias in Iran. And then in the other Gulf countries, too, India has energy interests, it has economic interests, it has defense ties with countries like UAE, and there's the huge diaspora in the rest of the Gulf, which sends remittances to India. So India has interests in all the countries in the region.
1: Okay.
4: And, of course, Israel has been a strategic partner for India. So we would need to carefully balance our interests there and also look at the stakes that we have in the relationship with the U.S. and then craft our course, keeping in mind that we take our own decisions based on our sense of our interests.
1: All right, Ambassador Meera Shankar, pleasure speaking to you, ma'am. Thank you for joining us and sharing your thoughts. We are putting out the interviews on our website and also on the YouTube channel. That's all from me. Thanks so much for watching.

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2: Three chief ministers. Three powerful voices from the South. C. Joseph Vijay. D. K. Shivakumar.
3: So in politics, there will be a lot of adjustment, new opportunities, issues. 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

0: What if the world's biggest diplomatic stage is running out of answers? And what if Pakistan's old politics of barricades is returning with the same containers, but a very different Imran Khan? Today, two stories about institutions under pressure and political systems caught in cycles of confrontation. The 81st UN General Assembly opens as wars rage, oil prices surge, and the five permanent members of the Security Council remain entangled in global conflicts. Meanwhile, Pakistan is preparing for a PTI protest demanding Imran Khan's release, with nearly 1,000 containers reportedly seized and Khan's three sisters detained. One battle is playing out inside the world's most powerful diplomatic chamber. The other is unfolding in the streets of Islamabad. Hello and welcome. You're watching Statecraft with me, Geeta Mohan. The United Nations opens its biggest diplomatic week with the world facing a familiar problem. Too many crises and too little agreement on how to fix them. Around 130 world leaders are expected in New York, with wars in the West Asian region and Ukraine, climate shocks, rising prices, and artificial intelligence dominating the agenda. But the biggest question may be about the UN itself. Its 193 members have backed a reform package, including changes to the Security Council. Yet, reform remains easier to demand than deliver. And the attendance list tells its own story. U.S. President Donald Trump spoke today. Here is what he said.
1: They also made a missile that was capable of hitting Europe, and they were very proud of it. I hope the Europeans realized that. Iran's goal was to complete their mad dash to a nuclear bomb from behind this conventional ballistic missile shield. If they had succeeded, that wicked regime would have been free to spread terror and death forever, knowing that any attempt to stop them would face an arsenal of nuclear annihilation. In America, we just marked the 25th anniversary of the worst terror attack in history, September 11th, which killed 3,000 people. Just a few miles from here.
0: This is to be followed by Ukraine's Volodymyr Zelensky and Iran's Masoud Pezeshkian on Wednesday, and Israel's Prime Minister Benjamin Netanyahu on Thursday. Xi Jinping, Vladimir Putin, and Narendra Modi are not attending in person. Iran's President Masoud Pezeshkian is set to bring the war straight to the global stage. Pezeshkian is scheduled to address the assembly on Wednesday as Iran accuses its adversaries of violating agreements and condemns what it describes as atrocities across Gaza, Syria, Yemen, and Iran.
2: We were about to reach a final agreement, and then they again attacked us. Again, we had some dialogue. After all of these savage attacks, we came to a kind of understanding. We signed a memorandum of understanding, but then very simply just tore it up. How can we start negotiation again and make sure that they would be abiding by their commitments? They write down something, but then very simply, as easy as pie, they just tear it up. So what you look at Israel and America, no difference. What they are doing in Syria, in Lebanon, in Gaza, Iraq, Qatar, even in Iran, they assassinate anybody they wish, and then they assassinate, but they claim that these people are terrorists. So it's in a weird world. They kill people very easily. For a single person, they kill a whole family and they destroy a whole building. Then they say they killed a terrorist. So this is, I think, a new way of committing crimes in a world in which we live. It's a catastrophe. They are real terrorists.
1: There is no better example of a danger that was allowed to gather strength at the world's peril than the number one sponsor of terror, the Islamic Republic of Iran. For 51 years, the fanatical Iranian regime has ruled by bloodshed and mass murder, spreading death and carnage and chaos across the entire Middle East and beyond. They were the bully of the Middle East, but they are the bully no more. From the first day I entered the political arena, I've been
3: unwavering. I will never allow Iran to have a nuclear weapon. Upon taking office last year, I immediately opened negotiations with Iran and offered them full economic cooperation in exchange for ending their nuclear program and support for terror, but they refused. They absolutely refused. That was a big mistake. But I have a big decision to make. Will a deal be made with Iran that lets them rebuild and create a far greater country than it ever was before? Maybe one of the greatest in the Middle East or even the world? Or do I annihilate the Islamic Republic and do it quickly, never giving them a chance to kill and destroy people and countries again? Do I drive them into hell with no chance of survival and no hope of future greatness or generations? But I believe we'll make a deal right after the election, because it doesn't make sense for them not to. They're waiting to see how I do in the midterm election. What they don't realize is that I'm not running. I did that already and won in a landslide. We won in a giant landslide, and I'll be here for 2.5 years. The Republican Party is running, and I'll be helping them, but I am not running. I gave absolutely no credence and will not give credence to the election when it comes to Iran. It doesn't even enter my mind. The only thing that does is that Iran will never have a nuclear weapon.
0: The United Nations looks broken. Yes, it does. And this time, even the cracks have cracks. The 81st United Nations General Assembly session opens in New York with wars raging, oil prices soaring, AI fears rising, and the 5 permanent members of the Security Council, the very powers meant to police global peace, all directly or indirectly tied to conflict. 1 year after Donald Trump asked, "What is the purpose of the United Nations?" the UN gets another chance to answer. But speeches will not be enough. Not when Russia fights Ukraine, the US fights Iran, and Britain, France, and China face accusations of involvement in all these conflicts. The UN was built 81 years ago to stop wars from consuming the world. So can it still do that job, or has the world's biggest diplomatic stage become a very expensive talking shop? Start with the biggest problem, the Security Council. 5 permanent members have veto power. That means they can block major decisions. Now imagine a football match where the referee also owns one of the teams. That is roughly the problem. Russia is directly at war with Ukraine. The US is at war with Iran. Russia has accused Britain and France of becoming parties to the Ukraine conflict. Moscow has

0: accusations of providing intelligence and dual-use goods. Russia, meanwhile, has supplied Iran with intelligence and drone components while receiving Iranian assistance for its own war. So when the Security Council sits down to discuss war, who exactly is the referee? That question goes straight to India's argument for reform. External Affairs Minister Dr. S. Jaishankar has repeatedly argued that both permanent and non-permanent membership of the Security Council must expand and that Africa's historical exclusion must be corrected.
1: Central to the erosion of the UN's credibility has been resistance to reform. Most members strongly desire change, but the process is being made an obstacle to the outcome. It is imperative that we see through the cynicism and purposefully address the reform agenda. The historical injustice done to Africa should be redressed. Both permanent and non-permanent membership of the Council must be expanded. A reformed Council must be truly representative, and India stands ready to assume greater responsibilities.
0: The message is clear. India is not asking the UN to disappear. India wants the UN to catch up with the world it is supposed to represent. Because right now, the wars are moving faster than diplomacy. Ukraine has become a brutal drone war. In 1 week in September, Russia launched more than 2,000 long-range drones, 1,700 glide bombs and 19 missiles. Ukraine has struck targets nearly 3,000 kilometers from the front. And then there is West Asia or the Middle East. The US-Iran war has entered its seventh month. Houthis have captured territory along Yemen's Red Sea coast and the Bab al-Mandab. Attacks have disrupted Saudi oil production. Two major energy choke points are under tremendous pressure. Oil prices have surged more than 50% since February. And this is where the UNGA stops being just another diplomatic circus. India pays for this crisis too. Every $1 increase in oil prices costs the Indian exchequer between $1 and $2 billion. Then comes the nightmare nobody wants to discuss too loudly, nuclear weapons. Both Russia and the US have contemplated tactical nuclear weapons to break battlefield stalemates. So what can this UNGA actually deliver? Not another parade of speeches, not another declaration that says everyone supports peace before everyone returns home and does the exact opposite. It needs tangible movement. Ceasefire efforts, progress on climate and development commitments, AI governance, and above all, Security Council reform. Because the UN's own theme says it wants to restore trust, but trust is not restored by printing it on a banner. And President Trump has already questioned whether the organization has a purpose at all.
2: What is the purpose of the United Nations? The UN has such tremendous potential. I've always said it. It has such tremendous, tremendous potential, but it's not even coming close to living up to that potential. For the most part, at least for now, all they seem to do is write a really strongly worded letter and then never follow that letter up. It's empty words, and empty words don't solve war. The only thing that solves war and wars is action.
0: That question now hangs over this entire UNGA. The UN still has one enormous advantage. 193 countries can sit around the same table. The General Assembly gives the Global South a platform. Security Council gives major powers enormous influence. But there is the catch. The General Assembly can debate, the Security Council can enforce, and when the Security Council is paralyzed, the world gets plenty of speeches, but very little action. AI adds another test. Technology is racing ahead while global rules struggle to keep up. The Security Council has now put AI on its high-level agenda. So the UN has wars, oil shocks, nuclear risks, and artificial intelligence on its plate. Quite the menu. It is not about whether this UNGA can produce something more substantial than diplomatic theater, because the answer is not that the UN is irrelevant, it is that the UN remains

0: necessary, but its current system is clearly not enough. And if the five permanent powers cannot even agree when the world is staring at multiple crises, then one thing is certain. The UN does not just need more speeches, it needs reform. Pakistan is putting up barriers before the protest has even begun. Imran Khan's Pakistan Tehreek-e-Insaf or PTI says it will hit the streets on the 27th of September at all costs, demanding the release of its jailed founder. And Islamabad is already preparing. Police have reportedly seized nearly 1,000 shipping containers. Three of Khan's sisters have been detained, and the government is warning PTI not to march. But here is the striking part. Pakistan has seen this movie before, and Imran Khan himself was once on the other side of those containers. PTI says its September 27th protest will go ahead despite the crackdown. Khyber Pakhtunkhwa Chief Minister Sohail Afridi says the party will announce its detailed plan on the 25th of September and mobilize workers across Pakistan. Khan has been in jail since 2023 and remains at Adiala Jail in Rawalpindi. The government, meanwhile, says the protest cannot be allowed to disrupt public life. Hospitals in Islamabad have allegedly been ordered to prepare for a possible humanitarian crisis and mass casualty incident. And then came the arrests. All three of Imran Khan's sisters, Alima Khan, Dr. Uzma Khan and Noreen Khan, have been detained under Pakistan's maintenance of public order law. The orders provide for 30 days of detention. PTI calls the arrests political repression. Authorities say the preventive detention is linked to public order concerns. The sisters have challenged the detention orders. That brings Pakistan's biggest political question back into focus. Where does accountability end and political persecution begin? Let's make things clear first. Imran Khan is not above the law. His cases can be investigated. His convictions can be challenged in court. But international rights bodies have raised concerns about whether his treatment and legal proceedings have consistently met due process and human rights standards. Pakistan's authorities have rejected the broader claim that his imprisonment is simply political persecution. And that distinction matters because this is not just about whether Imran Khan is guilty or innocent. It is about whether the same legal and democratic standards apply when the person facing them is a powerful political opponent. The UN Working Group on Arbitrary Detention said in 2024 that Khan's detention was arbitrary and violated international human rights law. Amnesty International has also raised concerns over fair trial issues and his treatment in prison. These are assessments by international organizations, not uncontested facts accepted by every Pakistani institution. But while the legal battle continues, Islamabad is preparing for another battle in the streets. Nearly 1,000 commercial shipping containers have reportedly been seized ahead of major protests. Transporters accuse police of illegally taking their vehicles and putting valuable cargo at risk. Drivers say keys and documents were taken from them. The government has not publicly accepted those allegations.
1: It's fear. Pakistan's government doesn't matter. Pakistan's all-powerful Field Marshal Asim Munir, he's scared of Imran Khan or Imran Khan's popularity. Because by all accounts, Imran Khan is the most popular leader in Pakistan and he's in jail for the past 3 years and counting. And now there is mounting international pressure on Asim Munir to release Imran Khan from jail. And should Imran Khan come out of jail alive, then Asim Munir may not be able to survive in Pakistan because, as they say, you can't have two swords in one scabbard or in one sheath. Similarly, you can't have both Asim Munir and Imran Khan in Pakistan unless one is willing to bend, and that one has to be Imran Khan. By all accounts, the Pathan will not bend. Asim Munir would rather see Imran Khan dead or any protest nipped in the bud. They've done so in the past. There's been a massacre at D Chowk, as you well know, in Islamabad. There have been targeted attacks on PTI leaders. They've been jailed, they've been turned, they've been, as they say, their software has been updated and their cadre have systematically been targeted. So very clearly, under no circumstances will Asim Munir want to permit a protest in favor of Imran Khan with the world watching.
0: And now comes the historical twist. Because shipping containers have become a symbol of Pakistan's protest politics. And Imran Khan knows that better than almost anyone. Go back to the year 2014 in August. Khan launched his Azadi March against then Prime Minister Nawaz Sharif. His demand? Nawaz Sharif's resignation and fresh elections. The government responded by turning Islamabad into a fortress, placing shipping containers across roads and entry checkpoints to block the protesters. The containers did not stop Imran Khan at all. His supporters brought cranes, trucks, and machinery. They physically removed barricades, blocking their route to the red zone. And Khan turned the government's barrier into something else entirely. His own specially converted shipping container became a mobile office and platform during the sit-in. The 2014 sit-in against Nawaz Sharif and backed by the military establishment lasted for weeks. The containers remained part of the standoff for roughly 2 months, and Khan even expressed solidarity with transporters whose containers had been confiscated during the protest. Now look at Islamabad in 2026. Different government, different political circumstances, but the same capital. The same opposition party, the same demand for Imran Khan's release, and once again, containers are being pulled into the fight. Except this time, Imran Khan is not leading the march from the front. He is behind bars. Except for this time, he does not have the support of the military establishment. His party is calling supporters into the streets. His sisters are in detention, and the state is preparing roadblocks before the protesters arrive. That is why the September 27 protest is bigger than a single political rally. It is a test of how Pakistan handles opposition politics when the opposition leader is already in prison. PTI says it wants a political protest and says it will not storm Islamabad or take the law into its own hands. The government says it will not allow roads to be blocked or public life disrupted. And between those two positions sits a country with a long history of political confrontation. Governments, opposition parties, courts, security forces, and, repeatedly, the military establishment. In 2014, Imran Khan was the man trying to break through Islamabad's containers. In 2026, containers are once again being positioned ahead of an Imran Khan-linked march. The question now is not simply whether PTI can reach Islamabad. It is what happens when the barricades go up, the protesters arrive, and Pakistan's old cycle of political confrontation begins all over again. That's all in this edition of Statecraft. Before we go, Trump just met and held a press conference with Zohran Mamdani on the sidelines of the United Nations General Assembly. A big week with world leaders jetting into New York. But the internet didn't get the memo. Users on X had a meltdown over what they're calling a budding bromance between the president and the mayor of New York City. He called a communist lunatic for months. Take a look at these reactions. Goodbye and take care.

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0: CNN, NXNBC, Politico. One by one, America's looking a lot cleaner already.
1: And the meme factory is already working overtime. Will Trump take aim at the media or go after Greenland? But wait, the anti-Trump internet isn't sitting quietly either. Kiss the crack.

0: please.
1: Turning the launch of Trump TV into an internet-wide meme war. The real fun, though, begins on Wednesday morning when Trump TV finally goes on air. Bureau Report, India Today.
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1: A video that shocked the nation. A minor girl and boy, surrounded by men, groped, molested, assaulted, and hounded in Bihar. And now, police action. The main accused, Nandan Yadav, and another accused, Hari Ram, were shot in the leg during a police encounter. Three accused were arrested earlier. But the question goes beyond arrests. Last year at India Today Conclave, Samrat Chaudhary said that he would resign if crime happened on his watch. Today, he is Chief Minister. But when the crime did occur, instead of just outrage, what came was the language of minimization. And it didn't end there. Bihar Minister Shravan Kumar dismissed it as a sporadic incident and then made a U-turn after the outrage. Opposition parties have now seized on the statements, questioning the government's law and order record and demanding accountability. For a girl subjected to this horror, the message from politics should have been simple. No excuses, minimization or justification. But instead of standing with her, she got dismissive words from those in power. Leading to one haunting question, who will keep our daughters safe? Bureau Report, India Today.

0: are watching India Today.
1: Hello and welcome. You're watching India Today. I'm Akshita Nandagopal, and let's begin this broadcast with a big story that we've been tracking through the day. The protests that have rocked IIT Bombay after the death of a 20-year-old student, allegedly died by suicide. While the parents continue to demand justice, claiming caste discrimination, faculty members of IIT Bombay and across the IITs have come together to defend the professor in question. As the showdown peaks, there's a raging debate over the SC-ST Act. Let's get you the latest on the investigation.
2: 20-year-old IIT student Sahil Wakode's death by suicide has triggered protests and counter-protest in Mumbai. Sahil's parents are alleging caste discrimination. They are demanding the immediate arrest of Professor Surya Narayan Adula, who was the invigilator in the examination hall that Sahil was asked to leave. Sahil's parents allege that Professor Adula made casteist remarks and that Sahil was being pressured by him since last year.
3: जो अपराध दर्ज हुआ है उसके बारे में जल्दी से जल्दी ये पूरे करके वो जो शिरीष केदारे और सत्यनारायण डुल्ला उसको अरेस्ट कीजिए मेरी यही विनती है सबसे
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2: The police have already filed an FIR under BNS and the SC-ST Prevention of Atrocities Act. Investigators are examining CCTV footage from the examination center to ascertain if Sahil was found cheating during the exam. The crime branch has scanned footage not just from the exam hall, but also from the campus grounds and hostel area, piecing together Sahil's movements. Crime branch sources say CCTV captures Sahil chatting inside the examination hall and then being taken out of the venue. He is then seen walking towards his hostel, but is not seen leaving the building afterwards. Students continued their protests outside the IIT Bombay campus, urging stringent action. The IIT Bombay students have also issued a statement saying that while they do not condone exam misconduct, Sahil's death has compelled them to reflect on the systems within the institute.
5: जब तक हमारे डिमांड्स कंप्लीट अकाउंटेबिलिटी ट्रांसपेरेंसी जो यहाँ पर सिस्टम चल रहा है अंदर ये सारे डिमांड्स हमें मीट नहीं होंगे रेजिग्नेशन चाहिए हमें पहली बात तो क्योंकि हमने काफी दिस इज नॉट एन आइसोलेटेड इवेंट दिस इज नॉट एन आइसोलेटेड सुसाइड दिस इज द सेकेंड सुसाइड विद इन द पास्ट टू मंथ्स एंड द फोर्थ सुसाइड इन द लास्ट ईयर आउट ऑफ विच थ्री सुसाइड्स विद दलित केसेस
2: IIT Bombay faculty members have rallied behind the professor, rejecting claims of caste-based discrimination and maintaining that Professor Adula followed the prescribed procedure.
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2: Faculty forums at IIT Delhi and IIT Madras have also expressed solidarity with Professor Adula, calling for fair investigation and cautioning against public vilification. Amid conflicting statements, politicians have entered the fray as well. Republican Party of India workers as well as the Congress SC-ST cell held protests outside IIT Bombay.
7: ये उस जाति का बेटा है, जाति वोट देती रहती, लेकिन जाति को लाभ नहीं मिलता है। तो एक भावना पैदा करना जात के अंदर क्योंकि खिसकता हुआ जनाधार है तो उस जनाधार को फिर से अपनी तरफ मोड़ने के लिए इसके अलावा और क्या हो सकता है
2: With allegations of caste discrimination on one side and claims of due procedure on the other, investigators are trying to piece together what exactly happened inside the examination hall. Why was Sahil taken out? And was there any other factor in those crucial hours that drove him to take his life? With Mustafa Sheikh, Bureau Report, India Today.
1: Our next report is on the latest updates in the investigation into the Jamui video horror. The incident where a young couple was targeted, the girl was groped and molested. Now, even as questions were being asked of the government and the authorities on their handling of the case, the main accused have now been taken into custody. A brief encounter broke out in which one of the accused was shot at in the leg, the other suffered a fracture. But the man you saw in the video, covering his head with a saffron gamcha, he's finally been identified, taken into custody.
2: A video that shocked the nation. A minor girl and boy, surrounded by men, groped, molested, assaulted, and hounded in Bihar. And now, police action. The main accused, Nandan Yadav, and another accused, Hari Ram, were shot in the leg during a police encounter. Three accused were arrested earlier. But the question goes beyond arrests. Last year at India Today Conclave, Samrat Chaudhary said that he would resign if crime happened on his watch.
8: जो सबसे बड़ा डर था बिहार में, मैं बोल रहा हूँ बिहार का उपमुख्यमंत्री हूँ सरकार में. आज यदि दुश्मन आपका नहीं है श्वेता जी, तो रात के 12 बजे खाना खाइएगा और अपना गांव देख के एक बार आइएगा. किसी ने छू दिया तो सम्राट चौधरी सवेरे आपको अपना इस्तीफा दे देगा.
2: Today he is chief minister. But when the crime did occur, instead of just outrage, what came was the language of minimization. And it didn't end there. Bihar Minister Shravan Kumar dismissed it as a sporadic incident and then made a U-turn after the outrage.
9: बिहार में छिटपुट घटनाएं हो रही है, इससे इनकार नहीं किया जा सकता. और जो भी घटना हो रही है हमारे लिए दुखद है, हम उसके लिए मर्माहत हैं. ये जानकारी जो प्राप्त हुई है, सरकार इसकी पूरी तरह से जांच कराएगी और जो लोग इसमें दोषी होंगे उनके खिलाफ सख्त कार्रवाई भी होगी. और अभी यहाँ से निकलने के बाद मैं खुद वहाँ के एसपी से, डीएम से बात भी करेंगे और पीड़ित परिवार को हर प्रकार की सुरक्षा भी दी जाएगी.
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2: For a girl subjected to this horror, the message from politics should have been simple. No excuses, minimization or justification. But instead of standing with her, she got dismissive words from those in power, leading to one haunting question: who will keep her daughter safe? Bureau Report, India Today.
1: And now over to a man who's now being referred to as Tamil Nadu's Epstein. I'm referring to a granite baron, Veeramani, who's now in custody, accused of sexually assaulting, molesting minors. The exact number is still not known, but the entire network, the racket, is now being busted one step at a time. Several of Veeramani's aides have been taken into custody. One of them, an accused named Shanti, claims she too was a victim, that she was subjected to sexual abuse as a child and then continued to work for Veeramani because she was scared for her life. Let's get you all the latest on the investigation into the story that's shocked the nation.
12: Since I was touring around 13 years old, I was not luxury enough to foresee his bad intention and was unknowingly becoming a victim of this vicious sexual advances.
1: The Tamil Nadu equivalent of Epstein files involving granite businessman Veeramani is widening. India Today has accessed a video of co-accused Shanti, who makes a stunning allegation that Veeramani made sexual advances towards her when she was a minor. She claims he would visit her home when she was a child, make promises, and made sexual advances. She added that she now fears for her life.
12: I have been known to Mr. Veeramani from my childhood as a close family friend. He used to visit my house in the pretext of helping us on business fronts. Since I was too young, around 13 years old, I was not mature enough to foresee his bad intention and was unknowingly becoming a victim of his vicious sexual advances. He started acting like a godfather to me and used me for his personal benefits.
1: The police allege that Shanti managed a house used for sexual assaults and allegedly procured minors for Veeramani. She was arrested along with Veeramani on August 29th. The other villains of the Tamil Nadu sex scandal have also been unmasked. Mahendra Simhan, reportedly a close aide of Veeramani, has been arrested over allegations that he facilitated the crimes alongside the alleged kingpin. Another aide of Veeramani, Ganeshan, has also been arrested. Ganeshan was arrested for allegedly possessing a video on his mobile phone that showed Veeramani sexually abusing a girl and for failing to report it to the police. And now investigators are tracking an alleged 70 crore rupees financial trail. They're examining transactions and possible police links. The big question, was money used to influence the investigation or attempt a cover-up? Reacting to allegations of inaction during the DMK regime, former Law Minister Raghupathy has told India Today there was no evidence to proceed earlier and is denied shielding Veeramani. He says a case had been filed as far back as 2013.
13: FIR has filed on October 7th. Only the shadow has been seen. So they have not get any clear evidence. So they have not proceed further. But at the same time, we will get the time from the court that whenever you get the strong evidence against Veeramani, you will proceed.
1: The case has now exploded into a political fight. TVK has questioned CPIM's stand and alleged the case was nearly buried under the previous regime.
14: அப்ப இந்த போக்சோ வழக்குல தோழர்களினுடைய நிலைப்பாடு என்ன? அவங்க கடந்த ஆட்சியாளர்களினுடைய காலத்துல அது மூடி மறைக்கப்பட்டது, அதை கண்டிக்கிறாங்களா இல்லையா? இது கூட நான் கோபமாலாம் கேட்கல, அவங்க நிலைப்பாடு சொல்லணும்ல, கண்டிக்கிறாங்க.
1: The CPIM rejects any party involvement and calls the remarks surprising. It wants a thorough probe into everyone involved.
15: போக்சோ வழக்கில் மார்க்சிஸ்ட் கம்யூனிஸ்ட் கட்சியை விட கூடுதலாக தலையிட்ட வேற ஒரு கட்சியை தமிழ்நாட்டில் நீங்க சொல்லுங்க. எங்கே குழந்தைகள் பாதிக்கப்பட்டாலும் மார்க்சிஸ்ட் கம்யூனிஸ்ட் கட்சியும் அனைத்து 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
1: The questions are now impossible to ignore. Who knew? Who helped? Where did the money go? And was there an attempt to bury the case? With Pramod Madhav in Chennai, Bureau Report, India Today.
16: Over to news from Karnataka, where the assembly is underway. But what's gained headlines in the state and led to a fiery political showdown is the finance department's note expressing caution to the DKS government on expenses, on spending too much, to be realistic. This amid the raging debate over the guarantee scheme in Karnataka and what it's costing the exchequer. While the Congress government has said that this is merely a note of caution and nothing beyond that, that the development of Karnataka is not going to take a hit, the BJP suggests otherwise.
17: The chief minister has changed, but Karnataka's welfare model continues on the same path. From Siddaramaiah's guarantee schemes to D.K. Shivakumar's new announcements, the burden of freebies continues to pile on the state finances. The SOS has come from none other than the State Finance Department, part of a ministry which ironically reports directly to the Chief Minister. The letter issued on the 17th of September warns that the state needs to be realistic before announcing more projects, as funding fresh commitments could become difficult without additional resources. At the center of Karnataka's financial pressure are its five major guarantee schemes. Together, these programs are estimated to cost 50 to 60,000 crore rupees every year. The biggest component is Grihalakshmi, which provides 2,000 rupees monthly assistance to women heads of households. Then there is Grihajyoti, offering free electricity benefits to eligible consumers. The Shakti scheme provides free bus travel for women, while Annabhagya and Yuvanidhi provide food support and unemployment assistance. The finance department has flagged six major concerns. The state fiscal deficit, which is projected at 2.95%, just shy of the 3% FRBM limit. The revenue deficit of nearly 23,000 crore rupees against the FRBM norm of zero. The debt liability, which hit 24.94% of the GSDP against the 25% FRBM limit. The borrowing capacity, which the finance department says has been virtually exhausted, leaving no fiscal space for new projects. Pending bills of more than 2 lakh crore rupees for various ongoing projects and new approvals of more than 5,000 crore rupees in the first 6 months of this fiscal for which no funds have been identified. The trigger for the warning was the announcement of the Chief Minister Rural Road Connectivity Scheme, which aims to develop 15,000 kilometers of rural roads and could cost around 10,000 crore rupees. The state finances are not ready for the additional burden. The revenue deficit means the government is already unable to meet regular expenditure like salaries, pensions and subsidies. Politics is also escalating. BJP is mocking the government over an empty treasury, while the Congress insists that Karnataka is financially very strong.
18: Hamare mananiya mukhyamantri DK Shukumar ji jahan bhi jaate hain वहां 10,000 करोड़ का प्रोजेक्ट अनाउंस करके आ रहा है। ये अधिवेशन शुरू होने से पहले जो मैंगलोर विजिट किए थे तब 32,000 करोड़ का 32,000 करोड़ अनाउंस करके आया है, लेकिन पैसा कहां से आएगा वो किसी को भी, खुद मुख्यमंत्री को भी जानकारी नहीं है।
19: Precaution and a caution is always there from the financial department. It's not only for our government, every government. But however, the government in its wisdom, whatever it has promised to the people, it has to achieve. And there's always a rift between the finance and the government, which runs political ideology or political programs compared to the financial, you know, the revenue receivables is always there is a challenge. I think we'll overcome it. I don't think so there should be any problem in it.
17: To increase revenue, Karnataka has transferred the burden to the Aam Aadmi. The state increased taxes on petrol and diesel, raised excise duties on liquor, increased taxes on movie tickets, raised electricity prices, raised milk prices, hiked bus and metro fares, and revised property-related stamp charges. But for now, Karnataka is running low on funds, with a deficit economy driven by political exigencies. The situation reflects a larger debate among states. How to balance immediate welfare support with long-term economic investment? The challenge is not just announcing schemes, but ensuring that the financial capacity to run them remains intact year after year. Bureau Report, Business Today TV.
16: U.S. President Donald Trump has waged war on the U.S. media giants, going ahead and banning CNN, MS Now, as well as Politico. What has led to is an unprecedented situation where every media giant in America has now taken a stand against the White House, against the president. And so there's no coverage of any of the U.S. president's events on any of these channels. What has it led to? The birth of Trump TV.
20: Fake news like CNN, like the New York Times, and like others have abused our people. Wait a minute, be quiet. And you should be ashamed of yourself. You are the worst reporter. No wonder CNN has no ratings.
21: Mr. President, you said you would have no problem with releasing the full video.
22: White House and the U.S. media are in full-scale confrontation. Major American television networks have suspended the shared TV pool coverage of President Donald Trump.
20: Obnoxious reporter in the whole place.
22: This comes after White House barred CNN, MS Now and Politico from its grounds for allegedly being biased and peddling fake news. These three media giants have now filed a lawsuit challenging the Trump administration over its decision to ban them. calling it a blatant violation of the First Amendment, which guarantees freedom of press. The White House rejects that argument. Trump says the restrictions target what he calls fakery by media and not the free press. He also asserted that US media cannot block him. But the ground reality seems to be different. Trump unveiled the new South Lawn helipad at the White House, but there was no presence of media during the event.
0: It's interesting because they said they were going to boycott me, but they never boycott me. So I wasn't very worried about that. Look at all that press. But no, I'm not. I'm only doing it because I think the press also has an obligation. And, you know, I won in a landslide. I won the election in a landslide. I've done great things. I've done a lot of great things. I've settled 8 wars. We have the best economic numbers for the country in the history of our country. We have $21 trillion pouring in, the biggest number ever. Any country was 3. Nobody's ever done what we've done. I never get anything positive. It's always negative, even having to do with the war. We've done so well. We have look, they're not going to have a nuclear weapon. Let me just put it that way. And they're not doing well. They're not doing well. In fact, I have meetings on it today. They're doing very poorly.
22: Donald Trump and New York Mayor Zoran Mamdani met at the New York Mayor's official residence in New York, but the spotlight was on media showdown. While speaking after the meeting, Mamdani said all members of the press were welcome at his official residence.
3: Are you banning outlets like MSNBC, CNN, and Politico in order to distract from the Iran war and high gas prices?
4: Yeah, I told the president that we're going to have all of the members of the press here on the lawn, and that is something that I believe in as is everyone, no matter the opinion or the critique, that we engage. Video
22: killed the radio. Amid the face-off, White House has officially announced the launch of Trump TV, a digital broadcasting network set to stream Trump administration content 24/7.
23: So we just watch your show upstairs.
24: I don't want to watch it upstairs on a small TV.
22: A banning of media, blackout of Trump in a lawsuit, what next in the war between the powerful US president and the influential US media? With Rohit Sharma in New York, Bureau Report, India Today.
1: Well, Trump TV has been announced with a meme, by the way, by the White House. And what it's triggered is a meme fest on social media. Let's get you some of the best ones that we've spotted on social media.
25: Out with the fake news. It's time for the truth.
26: U.S. President Donald Trump's ban on CNN, Politico and MS Now has sent the internet into overdrive.
27: What? Put it on, put it on.
23: So we just watch your show upstairs.
24: I don't want to watch it upstairs on a small TV. I want to watch it downstairs on the big TV.
26: MAGA Internet is having a field day, roasting the U.S. media and screaming fake news.
25: CNN, NXNBC, Politico. One by one, America's looking a lot cleaner already.
26: And the meme factory is already working overtime. Will Trump take aim at the media or go after Greenland? But wait, the anti-Trump internet isn't sitting quietly either. Kiss the crowd.

0: Ashley, turning the launch of Trump TV into an internet-wide meme war. The real fun, though, begins on Wednesday morning when Trump TV finally goes on air. Bureau Report, India Today.
1: I love it.
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3: 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We'll be right back.
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0: are watching India Today.
1: Let's get you all of the action from the Asia Games. India's medal tally going up now to 7, courtesy of first gold. The women's cricket team continuing to ace the Asian Games like last year, this time too by beating Sri Lanka, have clinched gold. Let's get you all of the action from the Asian Games.
2: The Indian women's team were on a mission to defend their Asian Games gold medal, and they did so with consummate ease. With the win against Sri Lanka in the final, India have finally won their first gold medal of the 2026 Asian Games. The women in blue started the match with fireworks. The boundaries came in thick and fast as Indian opener Smriti Mandana and Shefali Verma gave the team a solid start. By the halfway stage, India had 99 runs on the board at the loss of just one wicket.
3: 177.
2: Harmanpreet Kaur also got into the act with a silky few boundaries but couldn't put on a big score.
4: There's a chance for the field.
2: Then came in Richa Ghosh, who blazed away to a quick-fire 49 of just 22 balls as India finished with a humongous 216-run total.
4: Richa Ghosh finishes.
2: In reply, the Lankans could barely put up a challenge and were dismantled completely by the Indian bowlers. The fall of wickets was regular as India kept inching closer to another Asian Games gold medal. Not a single Sri Lankan player could put up a fight as the Indian team wrapped the opposition for just 69 runs. India won the match by a colossal margin of 147 runs as they successfully retained their Asian Games gold medal. Sports Bureau, India Today.
1: That's all we have time for on this broadcast. Thanks very much for tuning in. The news and updates continue right here on India Today.
0: You are watching India Today.

0: Hello and welcome, you're watching In The Club. I am Susan. Indian cinema just pushed the boundaries of technology. Atlee's Raka has entered the Guinness World Records for the most people motion captured in real time. Achieved during production earlier this year, the milestone highlights the film's cutting-edge visual effects and the growing technological ambition of Indian cinema on the global stage. Take a look at this report to know more.
1: Performers. Cameras.
2: It has a home everywhere because we create
1: one extraordinary cinematic experiment. And now, a Guinness World Record. The upcoming sci-fi spectacle Raka has made history even before its release. Taking Indian cinema into the global spotlight with a major technological achievement. Directed by Atlee and featuring Allu Arjun. And Deepika Padukone. The film has officially entered the Guinness World Records for the most people motion captured in real time. The record was created after 37 performers were motion captured simultaneously during a single session. The feat was achieved during production in February 2026 and was officially certified by Guinness World Records on September 15. But the real scale of the feat was behind the cameras.

0: 37 performers, aged from 4 to 70, were motion captured simultaneously in a single volume. The challenge was to track every movement without signal loss or distortion. To make it possible, the VFX team built a custom motion capture pipeline specifically for Raka. Reacting to the achievement, Allu Arjun called it a proud moment for the entire team. Meanwhile, Atlee recalled growing up hearing about Guinness World Records and never imagining that one day his own team would achieve one. Beyond the record, the achievement highlights the growing technological scale of Indian cinema. In fact, the project showcases how Indian productions are increasingly expanding their virtual production and visual effects capabilities. The film also stars Mrinal Thakur, Janhvi Kapoor and Rashmika Mandanna in key roles. With its Guinness milestone already in the bag, Raka is now gearing up to bring its ambitious sci-fi world to the big screen. Entertainment Bureau, India Today.
1: Nagaland to Toronto, a powerful story has made a remarkable global leap. Teja Rio's Ang has won a major honor at TIFF, putting the Konya community and its story in the international spotlight. And now, with a pathway to the 2027 Oscars, the film is taking its journey even further. Here's the story behind this historic achievement.
2: Thank you for believing in our story. To my friends and family back home, thank you for your unwavering support. And finally,
3: from a remote corner of Nagaland to the glittering stage of Toronto, a story rooted in memory, culture and identity has found a powerful global voice.
2: This is just the beginning.
3: Nagaland filmmaker Teja Rio's debut feature Ang has won the prestigious Platform Prize at the 2026 Toronto International Film Festival, placing a deeply rooted story from the Konyak community in the international spotlight. The win also makes the film eligible for consideration in the International Feature Film category at the 2027 Academy Awards. Ang was the only Indian film selected for this year's 12 film platform competition. TIFF's juried section dedicated to distinctive filmmaking voices and strong directorial visions. Set in the early 1960s, the film transports audiences to a remote Konyak village near the Indo-Burma border. At the heart of the story is Angba, an aging village chief who remains behind with his ailing wife and speech-impaired son after the rest of the community gradually leaves. However, their quiet existence begins to change with the arrival of an American missionary. New religious beliefs, social customs, and an unfamiliar way of life slowly begin to enter the community. Meanwhile, Angba struggles to protect the traditions passed down through generations, while his son becomes increasingly drawn to the new possibilities offered by the mission. It is this delicate tension between tradition and change, belief and belonging, and a father and son that gives Ang its emotional core. And now, that deeply personal story has travelled far beyond Nagaland, bringing the region's people, culture and history to one of the world's biggest film stages. With its TIFF victory and Oscar eligibility, Ang adds another significant chapter to India's growing presence on the international film circuit. The film now joins Marathi feature Gondhal, India's official entry for the 99th Academy Awards, in the country's wider Oscar conversation. Entertainment Bureau, India Today.
1: And the spotlight followed him to the temple. Shah Rukh Khan embraced a moment of faith and family. The superstar visited Mumbai's iconic Lal Bagcha Raja with wife Gauri Khan and daughter Suhana Khan during Ganeshotsav. Amid tight security and cheering fans, he joined the evening aarti, offered prayers, and ensured his family had a proper darshan. Take a look.
3: When the city's biggest superstar bowed his head before Lord Ganesh, the spotlight gave way to something far more personal: faith, family, and a moment of quiet devotion.

Shah Rukh's arrival instantly drew a massive crowd of devotees and fans. Surrounded by tight security, the actor made his way inside the pandal with his family and took part in the evening aarti. Dressed in a navy blue Pathani kurta set and sporting a traditional red tilak, Shah Rukh was seen bowing before Lord Ganesh and offering his prayers. However, the evening did not end at Lalbagh Chauraha. After the darshan, Shah Rukh made another stop, this time at the T-Series office in Mumbai for a Ganesh Puja. Dressed in black trousers and a checkered shirt, the actor stood before the idol, offered his prayers and accepted the prasad. Unlike his Lalbagh Chauraha appearance, this visit was a much quieter one. Shah Rukh did not stop to pose for the paparazzi and instead kept the focus on the puja and seeking blessings. Meanwhile, the actor's public appearances continue to attract immense attention, with fans eagerly awaiting his next big screen outing. His last theatrical release was Rajkumar Hirani's Donkey.

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1: Now, all eyes are on King, which is scheduled to release worldwide on 24th December 2026.
0: याद नहीं, अच्छे लोग थे या बुरे, कभी पूछा नहीं। बस उनकी आंखों में एहसास देखा कि ये उनकी आखिरी सांस है। और मैं उसकी वजह।
1: Directed by Siddharth Anand, the action thriller features Shahrukh Khan alongside Deepika Padukone, Suhana Khan, Abhishek Bachchan, and Rani Mukherjee. For now, however, the superstar's Monday was less about the spotlight and more about seeking blessings. With family by his side and Lord Ganesh at the center of it all. Entertainment Bureau, India Today.
2: Karan Johar has announced a new film on Raw founder Rameshwar Nath Kao, often described as India's James Bond. Based on the book Gentleman Spy Master, the film will trace his journey and his role in some of India's most significant intelligence operations. Take a look at the story behind India's original spy master.
1: For decades, some of India's most consequential stories have unfolded far from the spotlight, inside the shadowy world of intelligence and espionage. Now, one of the men who helped shape that world is set to become the center of a new big screen story. Karan Johar has announced a new theatrical film on Raw founder Rameshwar Nath Kao. Backed by Dharma Productions, the espionage thriller is set for an 11th August 2028 release, timed around the Independence Day weekend. The announcement came on the 50th anniversary of the foundation of RAW, with the film planned as part of the agency's 60-year legacy celebrations in 2028. Based on journalist Nitin Gokhale's book Gentleman Spy Master, the film will trace Kao's journey from 1955 to 1971, covering the years leading up to the creation of RAW in 1968 and its first major mission during the 1971 India-Pakistan War. Interestingly, the film was first announced in 2020 when Dharma Productions acquired the rights to Gokhale's book. After years of development, the project has now been revived for a 2028 release. Dharma Productions has previously explored the espionage genre with the critically and commercially successful Razi in 2018. Details about the director and cast remain under wraps, with an A-list actor reportedly being considered to play Kao. Often described as India's James Bond, Aryan Kao was one of the country's most influential intelligence officers. Before becoming RAW's first chief, he had already built a career in India's Intelligence Bureau, handling several key intelligence assignments. His role also extended to the intelligence efforts surrounding the 1971 Bangladesh Liberation War, making that period a crucial part of the film's narrative. Now, with Karan Johar backing his story for the big screen, the largely unseen world of Indian intelligence is set for a dramatic, cinematic retelling. Entertainment Bureau, India Today.

From a modest opening to a massive box office turnaround, Hanuman Ansh has emerged as one of the year's biggest surprise successes. And now, after its remarkable theatrical run, the film's team has met Union Home Minister Amit Shah, following recent meetings with other prominent political leaders. Here's a look at the film's extraordinary journey and what's next for its makers.

0: Its theatrical run saw a dramatic turnaround from the fourth week onwards, with the film now crossing 350 crore rupees worldwide.
1: बहुत कोशिश की साहब अरे चलना तो छोड़िए साहब गाड़ी हिली तक नहीं एक बाबा को उतार दिया है
2: Throw them all right now.

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1: Against the backdrop of this unexpected success, the team of Hanuman Ansh met Union Home Minister Amit Shah at his residence in New Delhi.
2: Tum gaadho nata baba ji.
3: Tum karna kya chahte ho?
4: Ram ji ke paas pahunchna hai kyunki mujhe meri amma ke paas pahunchna hai.
2: Duniya.
1: Reports suggest that during the interaction, the Home Minister spoke about Neem Karoli Baba, on whom the film is based, and discussed Indian culture and traditions with the team. The makers also reportedly spoke about their upcoming collaboration, Ram Bola, based on the life and legacy of Goswami Tulsidas.
5: एक बार बाबा ने अगर आपको अपना लिया
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1: The meeting with the Home Minister comes after the team's recent interactions with other political leaders.
0: अरे हनुमान चालीसा पढ़ते हो फिर भी डरते हो?
1: Earlier this month, the makers met Uttar Pradesh Chief Minister Yogi Adityanath in Lucknow.
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1: And Maharashtra Chief Minister Devendra Fadnavis at his official residence.
8: जब दिन भर सोते रहोगे तो रात में नींद आती है।

0: Shri Ram.
1: Meanwhile, the Vishal Chaturvedi directorial has also moved past Mirzapur the movie and Bhoot Bangla, making it the third highest grossing Bollywood film worldwide in 2026. Behind Dhurandhar 2,

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2: Touchdown, a wedding ring, and a very proud Taylor Swift. The pop superstar stole the spotlight at Travis Kelce's latest Chiefs game after cameras caught her pointing to her ring and seemingly mouthing, "That's my husband." The sweet celebration quickly went viral, adding another unforgettable moment to their headline-making love story. Take a look.
3: One touchdown, one wedding ring, and one very proud wife. Taylor Swift has once again turned the spotlight towards husband Travis Kelce after a sweet celebration at his latest Kansas City Chiefs game sent fans into a frenzy. Mother Taylor was seen cheering from the Chiefs' VIP box during Sunday night football as Kelce took the field. And when the NFL star scored a touchdown,
4: there it is, a touchdown to Kelce.
3: Swift's reaction quickly became the moment everyone was talking about. As Travis Kelce celebrated his big play, cameras caught Swift pointing towards her wedding ring and seemingly mouthing, "That's my husband." The affectionate gesture instantly delighted fans, with clips of the moment spreading across social media. Meanwhile, Taylor Swift has continued to show her support for Kelce from the stands, becoming a familiar face at Kansas City Chiefs games. For her latest appearance, the singer kept her look casual, wearing a Chiefs tank top and jeans as she watched her husband take the field. Her latest game day appearance comes just days after she attended another Chiefs game where she was seated alongside Tom Cruise. Taylor Swift and Travis Kelce began dating in 2023 and their romance quickly became a major pop culture talking point. The couple announced their engagement in August 2025 and married in July 2026. Since then, Taylor's appearances at Kelce's games have continued to create viral moments.

0: And this time, it was not just the touchdown that stole the show. It was Taylor Swift proudly pointing to her ring and reminding the world that's her husband. Entertainment Bureau, India Today.
1: 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This is me, Susan, signing off for today. 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

0: Good evening. Hello and welcome. You're with the news today. Your primetime destination news, newsmakers, talking points. Our big talking point tonight. The divide has widened over an IIT student's death in Mumbai, and his caste at the heart of the matter, is it being weaponized? That's our big talking point. Also, Abhishek Manu Singhvi bats for Noel Tata on the big Tata succession war. We've got But the story that we are breaking, the big story we've been tracking for the last day, the divide that has widened across India's IITs after a student committed death by suicide at IIT Mumbai's campus. Sahil Wakode, the student who committed suicide, his parents have now held a protest just outside the IIT Bombay campus. They want the arrest of the IIT professor who they claim had discriminated on caste lines against their son, parents alleging caste discrimination. However, the faculty has come out strongly in support of the professor, saying there was absolutely no question of any caste discrimination, and in fact, it was a case of exam malpractices. The police have filed an FIR under section of the SCST Prevention of Atrocities Act. Faculty members who come out in support are insisting that this should not be seen as a case of caste discrimination. How is the issue playing out? It's going to be our big talking point tonight. But first, take a look at all that's happened, dividing the IITs in the country.
1: 20-year-old IIT student Sahil Wakode's death by suicide has triggered protests and counter-protests in Mumbai. Sahil's parents are alleging caste discrimination. They are demanding the immediate arrest of Professor Surya Narayana Dula, who was the invigilator in the examination hall that Sahil was asked to leave. Sahil's parents allege that Professor Dula made casteist remarks and that Sahil was being pressured by him since last year.
2: जो अपराध दर्ज हुआ है उसके बारे में जल्दी से जल्दी ये पूरे करके वो जो शिरीष केदारे और सत्यनारायण डुल्ला उसको अरेस्ट कीजिए मेरी यही विनती है सबसे
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1: The police have already filed an FIR under BNS and the SCST Prevention of Atrocities Act. Investigators are examining CCTV footage from the examination center to ascertain if Sahil was found cheating during the exam. The crime branch has scanned footage not just from the exam hall but also from the campus grounds and hostel area, piecing together Sahil's movements. Crime branch sources say CCTV captures Sahil chatting inside the examination hall and then being taken out of the venue. He is then seen walking towards his hostel but is not seen leaving the building afterwards. Students continued their protests outside the IIT Bombay campus, urging stringent action. The IIT Bombay students have also issued a statement saying that while they do not condone exam misconduct, Sahil's death has compelled them to reflect on the systems within the institute.
4: जब तक हमारे डिमांड्स कंप्लीट अकाउंटेबिलिटी ट्रांसपेरेंसी जो यहाँ पर सिस्टम चल रहा है अंदर ये सारे डिमांड्स हमें मीट नहीं होंगे रेजिग्नेशन चाहिए हमें पहली बात तो क्योंकि हमने काफी दिस इज नॉट एन आइसोलेटेड इवेंट दिस इज नॉट एन आइसोलेटेड सुसाइड दिस इज द सेकेंड सुसाइड विद इन द पास्ट टू मंथ्स एंड द फोर्थ सुसाइड इन द लास्ट ईयर आउट ऑफ विच थ्री सुसाइड विद दलित केसेस
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1: Faculty forums at IIT Delhi and IIT Madras have also expressed solidarity with Professor Dula, calling for fair investigation and cautioning against public vilification. Amid conflicting statements, politicians have entered the fray as well. Republican Party of India workers as well as the Congress SCST cell held protests outside IIT Bombay.
6: कि उस जाति का बेटा है जाति वोट देती रहती लेकिन जाति को लाभ नहीं मिलता है तो एक भावना पैदा करना जात के अंदर क्योंकि खिसकता हुआ जनाधार है तो उस जनाधार को फिर से अपनी तरफ मोड़ने के लिए, इसके अलावा और क्या हो सकता है?
1: With allegations of caste discrimination on one side and claims of due procedure on the other, investigators are trying to piece together what exactly happened inside the examination hall. Why was Sahil taken out? And was there any other factor in those crucial hours that drove him to take his life? With Mustafa Sheikh, Bureau Report, India Today.
0: Several angles to that story. Remember, the death of the student has raised questions over caste discrimination on the campus. The faculty, though, is backing the professor, rejecting the allegations. I spoke to the head of the faculty forum, Professor Pant. Listen in to what he had to say.
7: Rajkumar Panji, you've seen how this has played out over the last 48 hours. Where does the faculty now stand? Are you firmly behind Professor Dula? Are you going to protest against the manner in which he is being suspended or targeted as the Dean Administrative Affairs over the tragic death of young Sahil, death by suicide?
5: Sir, we have been firmly behind Professor Dula, and we are also behind him as ever, because we have been proved right. Today, we received information that the crime branch has released some information that indeed Sahil was indulging in academic malpractice. That information has now been confirmed. And also, right from the beginning, we have been saying that without proper investigation, without proper inquiry, our colleague has been vilified merely for performing his duty. As a faculty member, he is supposed to ensure that there is no academic misconduct in the classroom, and any malpractice has to be reported to the authorities, which he has done. And without really finding out the situation, people have, you know, vilified him. His family is in tremendous amount of turmoil. People have reached his ancestral village in Andhra Pradesh, and they are trying to, you know, spoil his name. So we are very deeply anguished on this, and we have communicated this to the institute authorities on behalf of the faculty forum. We have also released a couple of press releases where we have made our stand very clear. We stand by very strongly with Professor Surinarayan Dula. There was a march yesterday in the campus, and interestingly, there were more students and staff members and faculty members in that march. So we are
7: You're saying you stand firmly behind Professor Dula, but the university itself had apologized for having prematurely put out information in the public domain. The university itself had taken this action against Professor Dula. So I want to understand, the university administration on its part put out a note saying they apologize for the fact that they had put out information without going through the due process, which had led to misgivings, particularly about the allegations of cheating and using AI tools. So I want to understand, is the university administration with the faculty or not?
5: No, they are with the faculty, sir. Look, the statement which has been given out by the university or the institute authority is that they are responsible to answer that. We as faculty forum have a very clear stand that our colleague was merely discharging his duties as laid down by the institute senate approved rules. When he found a student indulging in an academic malpractice, he has reported the matter to the head of department. And that is exactly what the procedure is. So we are just saying that as teachers, our job is to ensure that we look at the academic integrity of the students. And it will be unfair to the other majority of the students who are sincere, hardworking, and appear in the exams without indulging in any malpractices. If I don't take an action or if I don't report the matter, I'm being very unfair to them. So that is all our stand is. We are saying that our colleague has done nothing wrong. He has completely followed the rules of the institute.
0: Okay, that sets the stage for our talking point. Should IIT students and faculty now wait for the probe before this issue becomes another political hot potato? Is it time to make the IITs more inclusive? And if so, how? Should politicians leave IITs alone? And the big question, is caste being weaponized in this entire storyline? That's my face-off tonight. Let's go straight to it. Me on my face-off tonight on that big IIT story, Prakash Ambedkar, the president of the Vanchit Bahujan Agadi, and Rajat Sethi, alumni of IIT Kharagpur. Good to have both of you on the show. Prakash Ambedkar, to you first. Do you believe that in a case like this, by focusing extensively on Sahil's caste. Caste is being weaponized in a case of a tragic suicide at IIT. It's almost as if even before the inquiry is complete, this is being seen as a case of caste harassment and discrimination.
8: Mr. Rajdeep, I should say it's a very sorry state of affairs that you should address it in this manner. Mm-hmm. You were witness to what happened in Mandal Commission, Goswami's case. He was burned to death. Who weaponized it? Those who are against reservation. Even in this case, now the story is that he was caught uploading the paper through chat to somebody.
0: Yes.
8: And he was made a victim by the professors. Who's weaponizing it?
0: No, he was caught. Let's be clear. If he was caught for an exam malpractice, and an inquiry is being held, the inquiry may well prove there's a caste angle, but at this stage, instantly to say because Sahil was a Dalit, therefore this is a case of caste discrimination.
8: Rajdeep, first understand that if he was caught copying, he should have been chucked out there and there only, which is not being done in the first case. That's what happened when a student is caught copying. Secondly, he was being victimized by his professors. And he was asked to go, and if the story that is going on, that he would be suspended, he would have to leave his school, he would have to leave his hostel. What is this? Is this not victimization?
0: At no stage on record has he claimed that he was being victimized. Now his father is saying so.
8: He was victimized by the professors itself. This is not a new. There are so many cases. What happened in case of Valmiki's case? It's the same college. Has the truth come out? Truth has not come out as what happened to Valmiki also, that Gujarat student.
0: No, but are you saying ab initio, if there is a case involving a Dalit student who commits tragically suicide, it instantly becomes a case which has to be seen through the lens of caste? That's all I'm asking.
8: Yes, it has to be looked through a lens of caste because there are very few cases where the Savarnas commit a suicide.
0: Okay.
8: You give me one instead.
0: I will give you. Okay, hold on. Hold on. Can I just, since you've raised you've raised a question. I have the data. I have the data, Mr. Ambedkar. Government's own data in Lok Sabha. The IITs, just a minute, sir. National Institute of Technology, Indian Institute of Management, between 2018 and 23, 61 suicide cases. OBCs, 18, 12 SCST. Others are general. So 50% were from the general category, 50% OBC and SCs. So it's suicides in IITs are across the caste barrier.
8: Let me put across. You see, those who have committed suicide, is anyone held responsible? Till so far, the student is blamed and the matter is just shut under the carpet.
0: No, that's a different issue, sir. That's the case of all suicides.
8: I'm not disclosing. You see, let me tell you, I have investigated these suicide cases when I was a member of parliament.
0: Mm-hmm.
8: Not at these places, but at DRDO and other places also. So I know what happens and how they are victimized.
0: Okay.
8: The methodology is very, very well documented by me into the government itself. And the same pattern I see it here. Now I'm suggesting the students that you start victimizing those professors who are victimizing the students. You make them the target. It's not all professors who are involved, or they are all scientists who are involved. There are some who are involved, and they should be targeted now.
0: Okay.
8: If you want to stop this suicide happening, have suicide taking.
0: So, as I said, there are general category students who are committing suicide at IITs, as we've seen, and there are Dalit students. Just a minute, sir.
8: There are general students, but they are forced to commit suicide. And these students, these professors should be identified and they should be tortured by the students. Then it will stop.
0: Okay. Can I just for a moment...
8: Let me tell you, after my report, the suicide in the research institutions like DRDO and BRC have totally stopped.
0: Sir, I've heard you. Can I just bring in Rajat Sethi? Rajat Sethi, you're hearing what Prakash Ambedkar is saying. How do you respond? He says prima facie to him, this is a case of caste harassment and discrimination. Therefore, it has to be seen through the lens of caste. Why are we avoiding that inconvenient question is what he's saying.
9: Rajdeep ji, this is a perfectly wrong diagnosis of the situation of premier institutions of our country. As your data is explicitly saying, look at the proportionate suicide cases among the SCST OBC as compared to the general category students. General category students, there is seemingly greater rates of suicide.
0: Therefore, 50-50. It's 50% general, 50% OBC
8: Dalit. General committing suicide.
9: Please allow, sir. I did not...
8: What?
9: Sir, please have the decency to allow others to put their point.
0: Prakash Ambedkar, let him finish. Prakash,
9: this is unfair.
0: Prakash, let him finish. Go ahead, Rajat.
9: So, look at the reservation rates, which are typically around 50-55% in IITs. So, largely, there is proportionate suicide cases on both the sides, on the general category as well as on the reserved category. So, clearly, the data does not suggest that there is systemic issues that are involved. You know, these fangs of dirty politics, of caste politics in our country, if they reach to the premier most institutions, they will, one thing they will ensure, that the genuine issue of the students would be sidelined, and the political brownie points would be plugged by all political parties of various hues and colors. You know, I was in IIT back in 2009-10, around that time. Then also students' suicides used to happen, and we forced the director to resign. All students come out on the streets in solidarity of the lost soul. When today IIT Bombay students are hitting the streets, they are not seeing what caste am I or what caste am I standing for. They are there because the pressure is mounting and it is spreading like a plague in these premier institutions, and something has to be done. Over the past 20 years now, the data that UGC has compiled for deaths by suicide in all the IITs, last 20 years suggests that nothing has happened.
0: No, but it
9: be
0: did...
9: it the Congress government or the BJP government.
0: No, no, but Mr. Sethi,
9: you bring
0: Mr.
9: in
0: Sethi,
9: politics.
0: No, no, you're saying you shouldn't bring in politics, but when the father of the deceased says that his son was suffering, just a minute, sir. When the father of the deceased says that his son was suffering from casteist slurs for the last few months, should that not be taken on record? Should that not be investigated?
9: See, this is why all my answers were more generic in nature. In this specific case, investigations should happen. Also, why did the father, when he is making accusations and he has filed an FIR, he's bringing the documents of the FIR and presenting before the media? Has he shown a single WhatsApp message from his son which could have indicated prima facie that yes, there was caste discrimination and his son was actually highlighting that issue for the past several months? There are several institutional mechanisms in various IITs now which were not there 10-15 years back. Did the student or did his parents not counsel the student to reach out to the SCST committee, the disciplinary committee?
0: And
9: where are those prima facie evidence? If we are prima facie,
8: if you say that there are professors
9: that has
8: who
9: to
8: have been appointed
9: on
0: sir,
9: certain
0: sir, if you all speak
9: things.
0: Over each other, neither can be heard. But Prakash Ambedkar, you see, the fact is by politicizing this issue, it is pure...
8: Question is not politicizing, Rajdeep. It's a question whether suicide is taking place and they are taking place at the instance of the professor.
0: No, sir. My point, is by raising, by insisting that this is linked to caste. You have to, sir. Why not allow the inquiry? No, no, Dr. Ambedkar. Why not allow, sir? Just a minute. Why not allow the investigation to complete? What stops? Why not say let there be a time-bound investigation? If it is found that there was caste discrimination, if there was evidence of the same, please throw the rule book.
8: Now, what I'm asking the student that those professors who have taken law into their hands and forced these students to commit suicide, they should be targeted now. No, and you'll see the results within next 1 year. No suicide will take place.
0: So whether general or... No, let me get that clear. Whether a general category student or a Dalit
8: every
0: or an OBC...
8: Every category of students...
0: Okay, that's fair.
8: I'm not saying...
0: No, no. So, sir, now you see the goalposts are being changed. Earlier, you're saying this is a case under SCST Atrocities Act.
8: Case,
0: why should it be under SCST Atrocities Act then?
8: This case is under SCST he was targeted only because of that. There are general students who are also targeted because they challenge their professors.
0: Sir, in this
8: don't
0: case...
8: Don't forget that also.
0: Sir, in
8: they
0: this...
8: are also students. They are also child of some family who need their justice also.
0: Can I ask a politically inconvenient question? Are you saying the professor, if a professor finds a student who has committed an examination malpractice, should he let him go? Should the professor let him go?
8: Why did he allow him to sit in the examination in the first place?
0: No, he was asked to leave. He was asked to leave. The CCTV footage clearly shows he was asked to leave.
8: Any student who is caught, the rule is, any student who is caught copying has to be thrown out of the class.
0: He was not thrown.
8: He was kept there.
0: Sir, the CCTV footage.
8: He was allowed to complete his paper.
0: Rajat Sethi, you know, as I said, there are competing narratives here. The fact is that surely there is a need for a free, fair, independent investigation. There are concerns that are being raised, not just in this instance, we've seen in other instances, that Dalit students have often complained of caste discrimination. Do you believe, therefore, that the system needs to have greater empathy, or do you believe this is the wrong case that is being made out, particularly in the case of Sahil?
9: So, Rajdeep, this is a deeply nuanced issue, and the truth is somewhere in the gray, but we don't have the patience to go and, you know, give more credence to the gray hair. I can tell you, when I was at IIT, there used to be preparatory courses done before the batch used to meet, before the first year began. This was done exclusively for the SCST students to bring their skills up to the level of people who did not come through reservation. Now, this was an exercise which was done with the right intentions, but the fallout of this exercise, of this preparatory exercise, was that it ghettoized the SCST student. They formed bondings within themselves and were not able to...
0: Was there caste discrimination on your campus? Were Dalit students and OBC students treated differently even by their fellow students? Honest answer.
9: So... when this practice existed of having these preparatory courses, these students did not mingle with the remaining students. Yes, because of these institutional practices, there were discrimination which was coming in, not as a blatant casteist remark, but just because there was segregation that happened because of these preparatory courses. But over time, after feedbacks that were incorporated in, these practices were removed. Today, you cannot ask your joint entrance examination rank, because the moment you ask the rank, you clearly know, are you a reserved category student or not? These practices have been systemically uprooted. This is what I'm saying. Today, you do an anonymous survey. The students who are hitting, 300 plus students are hitting the streets in IIT Mumbai. They are not coming because of caste motivation. They are coming because their fellow student has actually committed suicide, and each one of them faces similar amount of stress. The bigger elephant in the room is the stress of these students. There is career pressure. There is tremendous peer pressure. You have the best of the best minds coming in and competing. Is that competition not intense? This is of disproportionate levels. And this is what
8: I'm
9: saying.
8: Nonsense philosophy that is being set up.
0: What is the nonsense philosophy?
8: Any student who qualifies, he has to qualify the minimum marks to get into the examination and into the admission stage.
9: Nobody has,
8: Once he gets into the qualified marks, he's given an admission. It's not a charity that is given.
0: So it's not a question.
8: And therefore, to say that he's below somebody else, it's like saying that you are again practicing a caste system over there.
0: No. My limited point...
8: That is what it is.
0: So what's the one change you would like? Prakash Ambedkar, let's... What's the one lesson from Sahil's case? You tell me what's the one lesson we should learn.
8: That he's a brilliant student.
0: What's the one lesson we should learn from Sahil's case?
8: If you are going to talk in terms, I'm going to ask you one simple question. That all those who have passed, including yourself, what is the contribution that you have made? We are a begging bowl before the world for all technologies.
0: Sir, can I ask you Dr. Ambedkar, without making it personal, what is the one lesson? What is the one lesson from Sahil's case? What's the one lesson from Sahil's case? Sir, please answer my question. Please answer my question, Dr. Ambedkar. What's the one lesson from Sahil's case? What is the one big lesson?
8: Question is basically not from Sahil's case. It's a case where you have to change. And you have to accept that those who you consider to be from the lower caste, they are not unintelligent, they are intelligent. And since they have started competing with you, you have started individually picking their papers, seeing that they don't survive in the whole system.
0: Sir,
8: what is happening.
0: So there are three deaths in IITs in the last few months alone in IIT Bombay this year. To suggest that all these are linked to caste would perhaps be extremely unfortunate and unfair. The elephant in the room, many would say, is stress in the campus. And I think that is the issue. The mental health of students is what needs to be the focus, sir.
8: Rajdeep.
0: Yes.
8: Question is basically saying stress. These students have pressed tests. I'll give you one example. When I was student leader, all those medical students who scored very well in written examination.
0: Yes.
8: They were patted on the back. You know why?
0: Yes.
8: When you pat on the back, the janwar is known whether he has a janwar or he doesn't have a janwar. And who didn't have a janwar, he failed. They were nearly during my period, any medical student was there. He had to complete 3 years, 4 years, 5 years, 6 years, 7 years, and then he would become a doctor, MBBS doctor.
0: You know,
8: I have fought against all these things.
0: You know,
8: I've seen it.
0: The fact is, a young man, sir, I've heard you. Sir, I've heard you, Prakash Ambedkar. I've heard you.
8: Individual victimization is taking place.
0: Okay, you said that. It's a very sensitive issue. A young man has lost his life. Final word, Rajat Sethi. You're seeing that this is becoming acrimonious. This reflects the political climate. There is a radicalism, radical Ambedkarism also, which believes that caste discrimination exists on the campus. It has to be rooted out.
9: Please do that. Root out all kinds of discrimination, but please root out stress from the campuses. That has to be the central message. I mean, today AI is becoming an overpowering technology. Worldwide universities like MIT have said that students cannot be fighting AI, right, and professors cannot be penalizing the use of AI. There has to be a better syncretic usage of human intelligence and artificial intelligence that have to coexist. Here, the pressure of being devastated because of being removed from the examination hall and the kind of emotional overload that moment can bring in. It was a split second when he did not have the support system. Sahil did not have the support systems around him to actually control. I think this is where that split moment decision of this overburdened emotion of being chucked out of the classroom, of the examination hall, which took his life. This has to be stopped. The issue and the solution is not to be found somewhere in the castes. The issue has to be found in the stresses on the campus. Stress management is paramount, should be done at the earliest. This is a plague, Rajdeep.
0: Okay, I'm going to leave it there. I've heard both sides. I've heard both sides.
8: Left the house.
0: I've heard both sides. Prakash Ambedkar and Rajat Sethi, I appreciate you joining me on my Face Off tonight. Thank you very much. Split wide open, it appears, on caste lines. Let's turn to our other big story that we've been tracking. Two key accused in the Jammui horror case of molestation, sexual harassment and worse have now been shot in the leg in a police encounter and arrested. This comes after the shocking video of a minor girl and a boy being surrounded, assaulted and hounded by a group of men triggered outrage across Bihar and the country. Three other accused have already been arrested. But as the police action gathers pace, guess what? Once again, a political controversy is brewing as to how the Bihar government responded to the crime, with ministers facing the heat over remarks that appeared to downplay the incident. Take a look.
1: A video that shocked the nation. A minor girl and boy surrounded by men, groped, molested, assaulted and hounded in Bihar. And now police action. The main accused, Nandan Yadav, and another accused, Hari Ram, were shot in the leg during a police encounter. Three accused were arrested earlier. But the question goes beyond arrests. Last year at India Today Conclave, Samrat Chaudhary said that he would resign if crime happened on his watch.
10: जो सबसे बड़ा डर था बिहार में, मैं बोल रहा हूं, बिहार का उप मुख्यमंत्री हूं सरकार में, आज यदि दुश्मन आपका नहीं है श्वेता जी, तो रात के 12 बजे खाना खाइएगा और अपना गांव देख के एक बार आइएगा, किसी ने छू दिया तो सम्राट चौधरी सवेरे आपको अपना इस्तीफा दे देगा।
1: Today he is chief minister. But when the crime did occur, instead of just outrage, what came was the language of minimization.
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1: And it didn't end there. Bihar Minister Shravan Kumar dismissed it as a sporadic incident and then made a U-turn after the outrage.
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14: Crimes against women are just increasing. It's become unsafe for women. It was always unsafe, but it's become more and more increasingly violent towards women. And I think that there's no point talking about big schemes and programs if we can't even ensure the safety of women on our streets.
1: For a girl subjected to this horror, the message from politics should have been simple. No excuses, minimization or justification. But instead of standing with her, she got dismissive words from those in power, leading to one haunting question: who will keep our daughters safe? Bureau Report, India Today.
0: That's Jammui. Now to the capital shame, the national capital shame. Four cases of sexual assault of minors in just 2 weeks have left a deeply disturbing trail of sexual violence across Delhi. In the latest incident, a teenager was allegedly gang-raped by men posing as policemen. The suspects were arrested later in an encounter near Lady Sriram College. The college has cancelled classes to reassure students of their safety. Here is a report on the cases that have raised fresh questions over the safety of Delhi's women and children, some of them right in the very heart of the national capital. Who's accountable? Your guess is as good as mine.
1: Four assault cases of minors, 14 days. Delhi's disturbing trail of crimes against minors. In Kalkaji, a 17-year-old was allegedly gang-raped by three men who posed as policemen. The teen girl had visited a park with a friend. The three men, posing as cops, accused them of wrongdoing and threatened to register a case against them, then separated them and took her to a secluded part of Astha Kunj Park where they allegedly raped her. The hunt began. Asif was tracked to Amar Colony. Police claim he opened fire. A bullet hit her head constable's jacket. Police retaliated. Asif was shot in the leg and arrested. The other two accused were then arrested as the police hunt closed in on an entire group.
15: एक accused जो है आशिफ, उसको एक पुलिस encounter के तहत सुबह early morning पकड़ा है। दो और लोगों के नाम सामने आ गए हैं, उनसे भी पूछताछ की जा रही है। तो इसमें आगे की इन्वेस्टिगेशन हम कर रहे हैं, जल्दी बाकी जो अरेस्ट हैं वो भी डाली जाएंगी और आगे कार्रवाई की जाएगी। तीन लोगों के बारे में जानकारी है, ये तीन लोगों के बारे में ही लड़की बच्ची ने बताया कि तीन लोग थे।
1: 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A case was registered under the POXO Act. Then another case. In Sadar Bazaar, an 11-year-old girl was allegedly raped inside a tailor's shop. Police say the accused lured her inside, tied her down and later abandoned her outside the shop. The accused has been arrested and sent to judicial custody. And days earlier in Swarupnagar, a 16-year-old girl was allegedly gang-raped and murdered. Her body was found dumped in a field. Four cases, 14 days and 14 years after Nirbhaya. Delhi is still confronting crimes against girls and minors. Bureau Report, India Today.
0: No? Shocker there from the national capital. And remember, LSR is one of the leading institutes of the national capital. And it's in LSR now that there are concerns being expressed over safety after that encounter took place near the college. And this alleged gang rape not too far away from where the college is located. I want to turn from there to our other big story that we've been tracking, the IIT story, because I'm now joined by two special guests, the death by suicide of young Sahil Wakode, joined by Ravindra Wakode, Sahil's father, also by his lawyer, Mr. Kamble. Appreciate both of you joining us. Ravindra ji, pehle to meri samvedanshilta ki jo hua hai, जिस तरह से आपकी बेटी की मौत हुई है उसके बारे में, पर पहले मुझे बताइए, आप कह रहे हैं कि आप चाहते हैं कि प्रोफेसर धूला का अरेस्ट हो SC ST एक्ट के 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सीन टुडे, साहिल सीन. The CCTV footage has been scanned by the crime branch. And the big story at the moment is, of course, whether caste has been weaponized. Should the professor be targeted in this manner? Or does he have much to answer for? The inquiry is not complete, but the father has already called for the arrest of the professor, saying that the professor was discriminating against against Sahil because he was a Dalit, that there were casteist remarks being made against him. All of which has been denied by the faculty. There is nothing on record to suggest that any such casteist remarks were being made. But this is the big story that's been playing out. And remember, IIT faculties across the country have come out in support of Professor Dula, even as Sahil Wakode has got the support of political parties. Just saw a little while ago, K.C. Venugopal, the Congress leader, also claiming that there is now caste discrimination proven on the campuses of the country, and saying that this calls for a full investigation as well as questioning the role of the government. So with Dalit parties joining in, with the Congress taking a stand, this has become a major case once again of allegations of caste discrimination. Wakode ji, माझा आवाज येतोय तुम्हाला? माझा आवाज येतोय? अच्छा वाकोडी जी, ये बताइए, आप अरेस्ट क्यों चाहते हैं? क्या वजह है आप अरेस्ट चाहते हैं? क्योंकि कोई रिकॉर्ड नहीं है कि आपके बेटे को कास्ट डिस्क्रिमिनेशन किया गया है. फैकल्टी कह रही ऐसा कुछ नहीं था.
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17: 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incidents were taken place in the campus where Mr. Dulla has used the casteist remark against the students, and they are also confirming with these things that they have used the casteist remarks with the Sahil also.
0: No, you have witnesses who will say that. आपके पास विटनेस है?
17: There are some videos on social media. On the very first day of the protest, there are the some videos circulated on the social media. The protesters, student protesters of the IIT, they themselves have stated that they are on the camera, and that is the reason Mr. Wakade is taking the ground that there are the these students are the witnesses. There so may be something casteist remarks has been used by the Professor Dulla in the public view.
0: You are saying that there are student remarks, but Wakode ji, aap bilkul, aap apne baat par bilkul adik hai, kyunki faculty keh rahi hai aisa kuch nahi hai, professor, baki professor keh rahe hai aisa kuch nahi hai, aap keh rahe hai ki ye aapke bete ko target kiya gaya kyunki wo dalit samaj se aata hai.
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17: 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Supreme Court has given a guidelines to this institute that once any suicide has taken place, any institute, the institute has a duty bound to go and file an FIR. In our case, there are no FIR has been registered for last 12 hours when the parents came from the rural area, Yavatmal in right. Bombay, and they went to the police station and requested to file an FIR in that thing. They are contempting to the Supreme Court judgment.
0: Okay, I'm going to leave it there. I've heard both of you. As I said, my thoughts and prayers are with young Sahil. A young life has been taken away tragically. Wakode ji, hamari samvedanshilta aapke saath, aapke parivar ke saath, aur jo bhi ho, kanun ke daire mein hona chahiye.
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0: three chief ministers, three powerful voices from the South, C. Joseph Vijay, D. Keshavakumar.
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1: Welcome back. Let's turn to the very latest in that war that's raging, succession war in the Tata Group. Days after Noel Tata was outvoted by the Tata Sons to allow N. Chandrasekaran to continue as chairman, it's becoming increasingly clear that the battle now could go to the law, to the courts. Both sides are now tightening up their legal defenses for that battle. Today, Finance Minister Nirmala Sitharaman sparked a bit of a buzz by at an event held by the All India Management Association, said family-run businesses need professionalization, such as separating ownership from management, defining responsibilities, preparing the next generation, and resolving conflicts before they affect the business itself. The reference was apparently to medium-scale businesses, but raised eyebrows as it comes amidst the Tata succession battle. Interestingly, Sharad Pawar, the NCP SP leader, also reacted to the Tata and has called for protection of the charitable ownership of the Tata Group, which he described as a national institution rooted in Maharashtra. He said articles adopted by shareholders that give trust-nominated directors an affirmative vote on key decisions, including chairman's appointment, should be honoured. Effectively, he seems to be batting for Noel Tata. Now, there are two lawyers, big lawyers, who could be on either side. Harish Salve reportedly advising the Chandrasekaran camp. Let's listen in to him and then go to Abhishek Manu Singhvi, who's appearing most likely for Noel Tata. First, Harish Salve, what he had to say a few days ago.
2: One important is they have to go and they have to turn into a public company. So that's all that there is to it. Now the some Tata Trust trustees are not happy that Tata Sons becomes a public company. And that's where all the trouble has started. So there was a meeting of Tata Sons board, and there were two trustees who could attend. Some trustees could not attend because there is some injunction by the charity commissioner for some disputes which have started between the trustees. Two of them attended. One voted yes, one voted no. The company cannot be in paralysis. So the chairman had a casting vote. I believe somebody is taking a technical.

0: view saying, no, casting vote is not for the trust and trust majority, etc. But you can't have a company with 2 lakh crores worth of assets being held hostage by two trustees.
1: So Harish Salve has already made out a case for why he believes N. Chandrasekaran should be retained as the chairman of Tata Sons. But what's the other side? What's the defense of Noel Tata and Tata Trust? Well, the man most likely to appear for them in that case is senior lawyer, parliamentarian, Congress leader Abhishek Manu Singhvi now joins us. Good to have you, Dr. Singhvi, on the show. I've been reading the tweets that you've been putting out on this issue. It seems that you are largely, or your client is likely to rely on legacy, because you seem to suggest that rupturing the over 100 years of Tata Trust and Tata Sons established hyphenated relationship, divorcing one from the other, seems unthinkable. So in a way, you're relying on the legacy of Tata Trust and its relationship with Tata Sons in defense of Noel Tata.
2: Rajdeep, that would be a truncated, abbreviated and somewhat distorted version of our case. Because when one relies on legacy, this is a very special case where one relies on legacy along with specific articles, both of which are overthrown by the board of Tata Sons. So let me explain. Forget the legacy for a minute, though it's vital and important. There is a direct article that has nothing to do with legacy. It's cold, hard law, 121. Which makes it clear that without the affirmative vote of a majority of the Tata Trust nominees, nothing can even be discussed or taken up at the board. Now, remember, the red herring in this is the fact of the casting vote has nothing to do with that. The matter doesn't come to the board. It doesn't get taken up by the board. It doesn't get discussed by the board if a majority of the trust nominees differ. A majority of two is two. Because it has to be more than one, and more than one makes two. Mr. Noel Tata is one of the two who differed. That's it. Within the intra-trust nominees, there has to be a veto, which is recognized, ironically, by the Supreme Court in clear, clear words in 219. This very veto, this very affirmative vote, was challenged as oppressive by Mr. Cyrus Mistry. In the happier days, we were both on the same side and we argued.
1: No.
2: And we argued successfully. Just give me a second, please. That in paragraph 219, it holds that there is no oppression or wrong with an affirmative vote veto. Now, today, when one person, which is not the, which constitutes the majority, which, I mean, the majority did not agree to the vote being led at the board, there is no question of the board discussing. There is no question of the board discussing the question of casting vote doesn't arise. The casting vote is for the overall board, not for the intra-Tata nominees. And secondly, this is a remarkable onslaught on a fundamental principle which even you as a commonsensical person without being a lawyer will understand, the primacy of shareholder owner rights. A 66% shareholder owner is nullified, is made an outcast, is made a pariah in a board which becomes a runaway board without a shareholder owner. And this is directly decided in the Supreme Court.
1: So effectively you're saying that this... One minute, sir. You're effectively saying that this majority shareholder of Tata Sons effectively has veto rights over decisions taken by the Tata Sons board, almost rendering the Tata Sons board redundant. Now, there will be those who will say, therefore, which is why the RBI comes in. The RBI has asked for Tata Sons to be listed, right? Once you're a publicly listed company, can Tata Trust, because of its majority shareholding, being with Noel Tata, effectively veto decisions taken by this publicly listed company and its board of directors?
2: Let me answer that. First of all, I'm not saying it. Article 121 is saying it. Secondly, Article 121 in terms specifically is upheld as valid and non-oppressive by the Supreme Court in Para 219. Nobody cares to read it. Third, The listing issue is a red herring. Listing is a rejection of by the RBI of the application of Tata Sons by the very same persons who are running Tata Sons. Tata Sons applied saying, don't list us. Why? Because in the last few years, we have repaid 20,000 crores, mark the figure. And therefore, we are not dependent on public funds. Mm-hmm. That application of Tata Sons is rejected a month ago after 2 years. Today, that application will in the fullness of time be decided either by a challenge to the court or it takes a transition of 2 to 3 years before you will decide to implement the listing. The listing of a company doesn't happen immediately. All this becomes irrelevant for the appointment, which is a red herring because appointment has to be done as per Article 121. Mm-hmm. And lastly, but not the least, Rajdeep, we have forgotten Article 118,
1: sir,
2: which provides a detailed mm-hmm. procedure of a majority of the trustees mm-hmm. being on the selection committee of 5 persons. No selection committee has selected the chairman. No.
1: And you can catch that full interview, of course, on India Today Digital. Let's leave you with an image tonight, a heartwarming rescue from West Bengal's Teesta River. A tiny 3 to 4 day old elephant calf swept away near Gajol Doba and found kilometers downstream. Fishermen spotted the calf, rescued it, while forest officials helped reunite it with its mother. A little life saved thanks to these real life heroes. That too, remember, in Ganesh Chaturthi week. Good to see those images of the day. Thanks for watching. You stay well, stay safe. Good night, Shubh Ratri. Jai Hind, Namaskar. Let's hope that the calf is well. Bye for now. Hello.

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1: Well, Trump TV has been announced with a meme, by the way, by the White House. And what it's triggered is a meme fest on social media. Let's get you some of the best ones that we've spotted on social media.
2: Out with the fake news. It's time for the truth.
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7: 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One by one, America's looking a lot cleaner already.
3: And the meme factory is already working overtime. Will Trump take aim at the media or go after Greenland? But wait, the anti-Trump internet isn't sitting quietly either.

0: Honestly, turning the launch of Trump TV into an internet-wide meme war. The real fun, though, begins on Wednesday morning when Trump TV finally goes on air. 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

0: Good evening. You're watching NewsTrack with me, Maria Shakil. Global leaders have gathered in New York City for the annual United Nations General Assembly. That is the UNGA. And addressing the UNGA, U.S. President Donald Trump spoke sharply about Iran, calling it the biggest sponsor of terror. He said a deal with Tehran could be possible after the midterms, but warned that his other option was to annihilate the Islamic Republic. Trump also urged countries to join the U.S. in economically pressurizing Iran. Turning to Ukraine, Donald Trump said Washington was working with both Moscow and Kyiv. On Cuba, he called it a failed state and said that freedom will be coming to the nation soon. He also repeated his claim that he has stopped eight wars. And on AI, that is the artificial intelligence, Donald Trump said U.S. government documents would use the term super intelligence instead of artificial intelligence from now on. While again dismissing warnings about AI as a hoax, he called the technology as amazing. His remarks on Iran and Cuba also prompted walkouts by their delegations at the UNGA. To decode Donald Trump's speech, I'll be joined by former Ambassador of India to the United States, Meera Shankar, and energy security expert, Dr. Anas Alhaj. But first, let's take a look at what Donald Trump said.
1: There is no better example of a danger that was allowed to gather strength at the world's peril than the number one sponsor of terror, the Islamic Republic of Iran. For 51 years, the fanatical Iranian regime has ruled by bloodshed and mass murder, spreading death and carnage and chaos across the entire Middle East and beyond. They were the bully of the Middle East, but they are the bully no more. From the first day I entered the political arena, I've been unwavering. I will never allow Iran to have a nuclear weapon. Upon taking office last year, I immediately opened negotiations with Iran and offered them full economic cooperation in exchange for ending their nuclear program and support for terror, but they refused. They absolutely refused. That was a big mistake. I call on all nations to join us in enforcing the complete economic isolation of Iran until they stop their attacks on commercial shipping, relinquish their nuclear ambitions, and cease their support of terror. The terrorist regime is behaving badly, not because they are strong and confident, but because they are weak and desperate. If we stand united, we will soon see a world free of the last 51-year menace of Iranian terror, and oil prices will come plummeting down even lower than they were at the start of the conflict. And they were very low. In the United States, they were really low. But I have a big decision to make. Will a deal be made with Iran that lets them rebuild and create a far greater country than it ever was before? Maybe one of the greatest in the Middle East or even the world? Or do I annihilate the Islamic Republic and do it quickly, never giving them a chance to kill and destroy people and countries again? Do I drive them into hell with no chance of survival and no hope of future greatness or generations? But I believe we'll make a deal right after the election, because it doesn't make sense for them not to. They're waiting to see how I do in the midterm election. What they don't realize is that I'm not running. I did that already and won in a landslide. We won in a giant landslide. And I'll be here for 2.5 years. The Republican Party is running, and I'll be helping them. But I am not running. I gave absolutely no credence and will not give credence to the election when it comes to Iran. It doesn't even enter my mind. The only thing that does is that Iran will never have a nuclear weapon. The United States also totally rejects any attempt to construct a globalist scheme to control for the artificial intelligence being spoken of so much now, hereinafter officially called super intelligence, changing the name, and that the use of the word artificial makes intelligence fake. It makes it sound fake, and it is not fake. It's actually amazing, but we have to be careful. Super intelligence, every major new technology brings challenges, and super intelligence is no exception. Yet the very same people who said we'll all be dead in 12 years because of global warming, a name since reborn to climate change because the planet was cooling, not warming, and nobody was dead. These are the same people that are now saying that AI is going to kill us all, that robots are going to attack us, and that everything is going to be a total disaster. Same group of people. Whoever wins AI, you have to remember this, and now I say, whoever wins SI, whoever wins super intelligent, wins. That's the group that wins. And we're leading now over China by a lot and everyone else, and we're going to keep it that way. We're going to keep it very, very straight and very strong. I'm not going to stifle growth of something that will be bigger than the Industrial Revolution. Many say bigger than the Industrial Revolution or the Internet itself. And we will be very careful, and that's why we have a Department of Justice that we've already used it having to do with this very subject and used it very powerfully.
0: And let me go straight to Dallas, from where Dr. Anas Alhaji, who is a world-renowned energy markets expert, is joining us. Dr. Alhaji, appreciate your time here on India Today. U.S. President Donald Trump told the United Nations more oil is flowing through Hormuz than at any point in this war, and that the U.S. Navy has escorted a billion barrels out from the tanker and the satellite data you watch. Is the strait actually open, or is the market still pricing a blockade that never fully lifted?
2: The issue here is how much is going through the Hormuz Strait, and is it crude? Is it petroleum products? It is natural gas liquids, etc. We don't have that information. They did not provide any of that. But whatever we heard before, it seems like whatever happened in one night, they are extrapolating that to the rest of the week or to the rest of the month. And it is very clear sometimes they are double counting. So there is some exaggeration on those numbers.
0: This is a U.S. president who has delivered a threat from the world stage when he says that he could annihilate Iran. What happens next in the oil market if that is not just rhetoric?
2: Well, this has been going on for a very long time. The market is going to discount all of that. The whole issue here is what's going to happen really on the ground and what kind of meetings are going to take place in the coming 2 days who are the leaders who are going to meet Trump and what negotiations are going to take place. Otherwise, I mean, Trump is repeating what he's been saying for a long time. So I don't think the market is going to react to that.
0: Okay. So, Dr. Alhaji, do you look at what has been said repeatedly with regards to economic isolation of Iran? If that actually happens, Iranian barrels, Asian refining margins, or diesels and fertilizer prices, particularly in the context of India, how do you think it'll all change?
2: Generally speaking, India does not import any oil from Iran. India did import some NGLs or LPG from Iran, but that is can be substituted from other places. This is not a big deal. The issue here is what's going to happen to Iranian oil. Iranian oil is sold to China. China basically have the capability to replace Iranian oil if it's not buying it from somewhere else. It is using their inventories, and China has massive inventories. It can use it, and it will take like more than a year of replacement. So they have a lot of it. And we have not seen that much Iranian oil going through the Hormuz Strait anyway. So the world is already dealing with it anyway. The issue here is when we look at the oil market, we do have a crisis, but where the crisis is? The crisis is not in crude. We do have plenty of crude right now. The crisis is in petroleum products.
0: Yes.
2: The crisis is in diesel. That's where the crisis is. So whatever happened in the United Nations and whatever negotiations, whatever deals are going to be made, that's going to affect the future and probably even the distant future, not now. We have a diesel crisis, and there is no solution for that diesel crisis, whether in the United States or anywhere in the world.
0: So if there's no solution in sight and the uncertainty is continuing, how do you look at the risk here? If the Navy is at the bottom of the sea and the oil is flowing, as Donald Trump is claiming, why are diesel prices still behaving as if the strait can shut tomorrow?
2: There are several reasons for that. The first reason is we lost massive amount of diesel from the Gulf itself. We have several refineries there. They are not able until now to go back to full capacity. And on the other side, we ended up with a situation where many countries panicked and they restricted exports. India did that at the beginning of the crisis, South Korea, China, etc. And then we have ships, basically, or tankers carrying diesel that's been changing direction based on who is buying them. So we have more diesel and water than reaching their destinations. And then whatever left in the world, in terms of countries allowing exports, their refineries are maxed out. Whether you look at the United States or India, they maxed out. And they are making a lot of money right now because the cracks from diesel, or the margins they make from diesel, is higher than the price of oil itself. So they are making a lot of money out of it, but that's not enough. So even if you have a crude, you cannot make diesel out of it because refineries are maxed out. And that is a big problem. We lost several refineries in the United States and Europe, so that is part of the problem. China has a serious problem because they mandate or they control domestic prices, so Chinese refiners are losing money and they cannot export much because the government imposes quota on them. So from where the diesel is going to come? All the available refinery in the world basically are maxed out.
0: You have called this the worst energy shock since World War II. And you have said that India's real problem is not just crude, but diesel, LPG and fertilizer, something that we have seen. After the speech of the U.S. president, does that product crunch ease or does isolate Iran, make the middle, you know, the shortage worse?
2: Trump's speech basically is completely irrelevant to this. Trump's speech basically is just the rhetoric he's been saying for a very long time, so it has no impact. The earlier talk about this is the largest energy crisis since World War II and the problems that India will have, etc., these are the same. Nothing changed. We still have problems with fertilizers. We still have problem with energy supplies. We still have problems with other materials, including helium, methanol, aluminum, etc. All of these issues basically still exist. We have serious problem with LPG. I mean, India problem is very unique when it comes to LPG. And the reason why, because India, with the help of the United Nations and the IMF, they changed over time, over years, to clean cooking. And clean cooking, by their standards, basically is to move to propane or LPG. And that became a problem right now after they shifted to it, because that type of LPG is mostly produced by Saudi Arabia on the eastern coast. And that was shut down. So the replacement from Russia and the United States is not really a replacement, because the type of LPG that is imported from those countries is different from the needed LPG that used to come from Saudi Arabia.
0: Then who fills that gap for India, according to you?
2: Well, India, in general, India done an incredible job in doing whatever it can in the light of crisis. So if you compare, for example, this to Japan, we ended up with the following situation. Both countries basically drew from their inventories and reserves. Both of them reduced imports. But India quickly was able to restore imports and replenish inventories. India's inventories right now are the highest since COVID. Japan was not able to do that. Japan inventories basically remain very low. They use their strategic petroleum reserves, and their imports have not recovered. So what is the difference between the two countries in this case? Both the currency of both countries basically went down, and the yen basically collapsed. The rupee went down. So the similarities are many. But why India was able to do that and Japan was not able to do that? Well, one of the reasons why, because India imported the cheap Russian oil, the discounted oil. Japan, because it is part of the G7, they have an embargo on Russian oil. So India basically was able to manage. Japan was not able to manage. And so the policy here and the foreign policy basically played a big role.
0: But Dr. Alaji, of course, India has faced repeated threats and punitive tariffs as well. That has also gone up, you know, with the announcement which has happened recently. Given the kind of threats that India has faced, but India remained determined, the Indian government certainly said that it is prioritizing its own people rather than succumbing under the U.S. pressure.
2: This is, in fact, it's all the above. There are many reasons here. You know that the United States imposed this new or adopted a new law that allows the president of the United States to impose up to 100% tariffs on any country that imports the Russian crude. But if you look at the law, the new law that President Trump signed last week, it does not change anything on the ground because it just emphasized what Trump been saying and doing for a while. And this law basically puts everything in Trump's hand. So it's up to Trump, and that was the case before and after. So that does not change anything at all. This new law, it helps Trump in court if he was challenged in court, but that's it. It does not give him any additional powers to impose anything on India or anything else. He had the power to do it before, and he still have the same power today. So this is not a big deal. Nothing changes from the past. The issue here is, if you look at the details of this law, you realize that the Indian media and other media around the world basically exaggerated the impact, and there was some panic on the part of some because of it. Here is why. First of all, if you look at the details, the law said there is a 180-day grace period, which means that we are talking about 6 months. So any country in the world who is importing Russian oil, they have 6 months to reduce or eliminate their imports from Russia. The same law basically says, well, if countries try to reduce their imports and show good intentions, that's good enough. But that's exactly what Trump was saying all along, even before the law. So nothing changes in this case any way you look at it. And then you look at further details. We've seen India doing this before. India refiners have experience with that. They can reduce their imports from Russia and show good intentions. And based on our estimates right now, India is importing about 2.3 million barrels a day. They can reduce that to 1.4, 1.5. So we're talking about 700 to 800 thousand barrels that need to be replaced. This can be replaced easily right now. Again, the problem in the oil market is not crude. The problem is products. So I don't think there is any problem for India refiners, even if Trump decides to threaten India.
0: Dr. Anas Alaji, always a pleasure listening to you and your perspective on the issue of energy. So thank you so much for joining us and sharing your thoughts. Joining me now is Ambassador Meera Shankar. She is former Indian ambassador to the United States. Ambassador Shankar, Donald Trump has called Iran the world's biggest sponsor of terror. Then he has asked the UN whether he should make a deal or annihilate the Islamic Republic. That's a live threat from a sitting U.S. president, not rhetoric. What happens next, ma'am?
3: We really don't know what will happen next because President Trump, as always, keeps open the door to negotiations, but under coercive pressure. And this time he's ramped up the pressure by saying that the choice is either to have a deal or face annihilation. So that's a very strong threat. But then he himself says, I think that we have a deal after the elections, which means that till the elections, at least, there's no chance of a deal, the November midterm elections in the U.S.
0: Ambassador, President Trump wants Iran economically isolated until it drops its nuclear programs and stops targeting shipping. India runs its own energy policy independent of Washington's line. What does that isolation push mean for India's calculations on the Strait of Hormuz and its energy security?
3: Look, it puts India in a very difficult spot because so much of our oil imports have come from the Gulf, and that is disrupted because the Houthis have also now move downwards adjacent to the Red Sea coast. So there's the possibility that the Bab al-Mandab Strait could also get choked. And that means that Saudi oil, which was using Red Sea ports, may not be able to get out. As it is, the price of oil is rising. So for India, I think we have to make our own choices. Mm-hmm. In terms of diversification of energy sources. We are buying from Russia, we are buying from Venezuela, we bought from Nigeria, we buy from the US. So we are diversifying our sources of energy. But at the same time, I would say it's a wake-up call that we accelerate the push towards a non-fossil fuel economy. You know, if transportation, electrification can happen more quickly, if renewable energy based on solar and wind and battery storage can happen more quickly, then the amount of energy you need to import will come down and your energy security will increase manifold. And while I do see some effort at diversification of energy sources of fossil fuel, I'm afraid I don't see any major push to accelerate a non-fossil fuel economy.
0: You know, tell me, ma'am, as a former diplomat, you would have heard, seen multiple U.S. presidents and, heads of state at the UNGA. How do you look at U.S. president's speech today? Was it more meant for a domestic audience?
3: Well, he this time kept more to his talking points, and the speech has been made with an eye to his domestic audience because he first talks about his own success in the U.S. economy, in raising employment, in bringing down poverty, and the booming stock market, and never before has the U.S. economy being so good. And then he talks about his success in securing the border and controlling immigration. He talks about artificial intelligence and super intelligence, as he calls it, because artificial sounds artificial. And that this means that the U.S. will be ahead in future as well. And then he talks about Iran. So, and the, Council of Peace on Gaza. And so much of his speech initially was really aimed at his domestic audience. On Iran, as we discussed earlier, he says the choice is either that Iran agrees to a deal and gives up its nuclear weapons, or he will annihilate Iran. And then on Ukraine, he says that a deal is nearer than anybody thinks, you know, that it could be around the corner, whereas actually conflict or exchanges in terms of drone attacks are intensifying between Russia and Ukraine at the moment. So overall, this time he stuck to his talking points more or less with an eye on his domestic audience. Last year, if you recall, he had gone off his talking points, and he had talked about, it was a rambling speech. He had said that he has destroyed Iran's nuclear program. That was in his last year's speech, its nuclear weapons. And he also had talked so much about Europe, how it was being overrun by illegal aliens, and that Europe would lose its own culture and soul, etc. So he had just completely gone rambling off the points which had been given to him. This year, he stuck more closely to the text.
0: All right, ma'am, let me ask my last question. India continues to engage Tehran and sit in BRICS as any sovereign nation charting its own course would. Does Donald Trump's speech change the cost of that course?
3: Well, I think India will make its own calculations where its balance of interest lies. Certainly, India has equities in the Gulf, with all the Gulf countries and with Iran, both in terms of energy, in terms of Iran's strategic location on the Straits of Hormuz, and its being a vehicle for India to connect to Central Asia and also to have the North-South corridor with Russia. So connectivity, energy, geopolitical location, all favor Iran, cultural links of the Shias in India and the Shias in Iran. And then in the other Gulf countries too, India has energy interests, it has economic interests, it has defense ties with countries like UAE, and there's the huge diaspora in the rest of the Gulf, which sends remittances to India. So India has interests in all the countries in the region.
0: Okay.
3: And of course, Israel has been a strategic partner for India. So we would need to carefully balance our interests there, and also look at the stakes that we have in the relationship with the US, and then craft our course, keeping in mind that we take our own decisions based on our sense of our interests.
0: All right, Ambassador Meera Shankar, pleasure speaking to you, ma'am. Thank you for joining us and sharing your thoughts. We are putting out the interviews on our website and also on the YouTube channel. That's all from me. Thanks so much for watching.

0: 5 distinct faces. One common purpose. India informed and ahead, where the South finds a voice. Super 6. Sharp questions, zero distractions.
1: You also speak of poor children. Kangana ji, one can always draw analogies sitting high in ivory towers.
0: To the point. The nation's agenda, nothing else matters.
2: There are some who say Pakistan may not be on the verge of breaking up. 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
0: India first, where decades of experience speaks.
3: So you want to raise your voices, but what do you want to see?
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1: Hello and welcome. You're watching India Today. I'm Akshita Nandagopal, and let's begin this broadcast with a big story that we've been tracking through the day. The protests that have rocked IIT Bombay after the death of a 20-year-old student, allegedly died by suicide. While the parents continue to demand justice, claiming caste discrimination, faculty members of IIT Bombay and across the IITs have come together to defend the professor in question. As the showdown peaks, there's a raging debate over the SC-ST Act. Let's get you the latest on the investigation.
2: 20-year-old IIT student Sahil Wakode's death by suicide has triggered protests and counter-protests in Mumbai. Sahil's parents are alleging caste discrimination. They are demanding the immediate arrest of Professor Surya Narayana Dula, who was the invigilator in the examination hall that Sahil was asked to leave. Sahil's parents allege that Professor Dula made casteist remarks and that Sahil was being pressured by him since last year.
3: जो अपराध दर्ज हुआ है उसके बारे में जल्दी से जल्दी ये पूरे करके वो जो शिरीष केदारे और सत्यनारायण डुल्ला उसको अरेस्ट कीजिए मेरी यही विनती है सबसे
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2: 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The crime branch has scanned footage not just from the exam hall, but also from the campus grounds and hostel area, piecing together Sahil's movements. Crime branch sources say CCTV captures Sahil chatting inside the examination hall and then being taken out of the venue. He is then seen walking towards his hostel, but is not seen leaving the building afterwards. Students continued their protests outside the IIT Bombay campus, urging stringent action. The IIT Bombay students have also issued a statement saying that while they do not condone exam misconduct, Sahil's death has compelled them to reflect on the systems within the institute.
5: जब तक हमारे डिमांड्स कंप्लीट अकाउंटेबिलिटी ट्रांसपेरेंसी जो यहाँ पर सिस्टम चल रहा है अंदर ये सारे डिमांड्स हमें मीट नहीं होंगे रेजिग्नेशन चाहिए हमें पहली बात तो क्योंकि हमने काफी दिस इज नॉट एन आइसोलेटेड इवेंट दिस इज नॉट एन आइसोलेटेड सुसाइड दिस इज द सेकेंड सुसाइड विद इन द पास्ट टू मंथ्स एंड द फोर्थ सुसाइड इन द लास्ट ईयर आउट ऑफ विच थ्री सुसाइड्स विद दलित केसेस
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2: Faculty forums at IIT Delhi and IIT Madras have also expressed solidarity with Professor Dula, calling for fair investigation and cautioning against public vilification. Amid conflicting statements, politicians have entered the fray as well. Republican Party of India workers as well as the Congress SC-ST cell held protests outside IIT Bombay.
7: कि उस जाति का बेटा है जाति वोट देती रहती लेकिन जाति को लाभ नहीं मिलता है तो एक भावना पैदा करना जात के अंदर क्योंकि खिसकता हुआ जनाधार है तो उस जनाधार को फिर से अपनी तरफ मोड़ने के लिए इसके अलावा और क्या हो सकता है
2: With allegations of caste discrimination on one side and claims of due procedure on the other, investigators are trying to piece together what exactly happened inside the examination hall. Why was Sahil taken out? And was there any other factor in those crucial hours that drove him to take his life? With Mustafa Sheikh, Bureau Report, India Today.
1: Our next report is on the latest updates in the investigation into the Jamui video horror. The incident where a young couple was targeted, the girl was groped and molested. Now, even as questions were being asked of the government and the authorities on their handling of the case, the main accused have now been taken into custody. A brief encounter broke out in which one of the accused was shot at in the leg, the other suffered a fracture. But the man you saw in the video covering his head with a saffron gamcha He's finally been identified, taken into custody.
2: A video that shocked the nation. A minor girl and boy, surrounded by men, groped, molested, assaulted and hounded in Bihar. And now police action. The main accused, Nandan Yadav, and another accused, Hari Ram, were shot in the leg during a police encounter. Three accused were arrested earlier. But the question goes beyond arrests. Last year at India Today Conclave, Samrat Chaudhary said that he would resign if crime happened on his watch.
8: जो सबसे बड़ा डर था बिहार में, मैं बोल रहा हूँ बिहार का उप मुख्यमंत्री हूँ सरकार में, आज यदि दुश्मन आपका नहीं है श्वेता जी, तो रात के 12 बजे खाना खाइएगा और अपना गांव देख के एक बार आइएगा, किसी ने छू दिया तो सम्राट चौधरी सवेरे आपको अपना इस्तीफा दे देगा।
2: Today he is chief minister. But when the crime did occur, instead of just outrage, what came was the language of minimization.
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2: 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Bihar Minister Shravan Kumar dismissed it as a sporadic incident and then made a U-turn after the outrage.
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2: For a girl subjected to this horror, the message from politics should have been simple. No excuses, minimization or justification. But instead of standing with her, she got dismissive words from those in power. Leading to one haunting question, who will keep her daughter safe? Bureau Report, India Today.
1: There are serious questions surrounding the law and order situation in the national capital. Why? Because in the last 2 weeks, there have been 4 incidents of minors being raped. The latest incident took place in Kalkaji, very close to the very famous LSR College, where a gang rape took place and the accused posed as police officials.
2: 4 assault cases of minors, 14 days. Delhi's disturbing trail of crimes against minors. In Kalkaji, a 17-year-old was allegedly gang-raped by 3 men who posed as policemen. The teen girl had visited a park with a friend. The 3 men posing as cops accused them of wrongdoing and threatened to register a case against them. Then separated them and took her to a secluded part of Astha Kunj Park where they allegedly raped her. The hunt began. Asif was tracked to Amar Colony. Police claim he opened fire. A bullet hit her head constable's jacket. Police retaliated. Asif was shot in the leg and arrested. The other 2 accused were then arrested as the police hunt closed in on an entire group.
13: एक accused जो है आशिफ, उसको एक पुलिस इनकाउंटर के तहत सुबह अर्ली मॉर्निंग पकड़ा है। दो और लोगों के नाम सामने आ गए हैं, उनसे भी पूछताछ की जा रही है। तो इसमें आगे की इन्वेस्टिगेशन हम कर रहे हैं, जल्दी बाकी जो अरेस्ट हैं वो भी डाली जाएंगी और आगे कार्रवाई की जाएगी। तीन लोगों के बारे में जानकारी है, ये तीन लोगों के बारे में ही लड़की बच्ची ने बताया कि तीन लोग थे।
2: एंड कालका जी वॉज नॉट एन आइसोलेटेड केस। In central Delhi, a six-year-old girl was allegedly raped on a busy stretch of the Deshbandhu Gupta Road. Angry locals brought accused to police. A case was registered under the POXO Act. Then another case. In Sadar Bazaar, an 11-year-old girl was allegedly raped inside a tailor's shop. Police say the accused lured her inside, tied her down and later abandoned her outside the shop. The accused has been arrested and sent to judicial custody. And days earlier in Swarupnagar, a 16-year-old girl was allegedly gang-raped and murdered. Her body was found dumped in a field. Four cases, 14 days and 14 years after Nirbhaya. Delhi is still confronting crimes against girls and minors. Bureau Report, India Today.
1: And now over to a man who's now being referred to as Tamil Nadu's Epstein. I'm referring to a granite baron, Veeramani, who's now in custody, accused of sexually assaulting, molesting minors. The exact number is still not known. But the entire network, the racket, is now being busted one step at a time. Several of Veeramani's aides have been taken into custody. One of them, an accused named Shanti, claims she too was a victim, that she was subjected to sexual abuse as a child and then continued to work for Veeramani because she was scared for her life. Let's get you all the latest on the investigation into the story that's shocked the nation.
14: Since I was touring around 13 years old, I was not lucky enough to foresee his bad intention and was unknowingly becoming a victim of this vicious sexual advances.
1: The Tamil Nadu equivalent of Epstein files involving granite businessman Veeramani is widening. India Today has accessed a video of co-accused Shanti, who makes a stunning allegation that Veeramani made sexual advances towards her when she was a minor. She claims he would visit her home when she was a child, make promises and made sexual advances. She added that she now fears for her life.
14: I have been known to Mr. Veeramani from my childhood as a close family friend. He used to visit my house in the pretext of helping us on business fronts. Since I was too young, around 13 years old, I was not mature enough to foresee his bad intention and was unknowingly becoming a victim of his vicious sexual advances. He started acting like a godfather to me and used me for his personal benefits.
1: The police allege that Shanti managed a house used for sexual assaults and allegedly procured minors for Veeramani. She was arrested along with Veeramani on August 29th. The other villains of the Tamil Nadu sex scandal have also been unmasked. Mahendra Simhan, reportedly a close aide of Veeramani, has been arrested over allegations that he facilitated the crimes alongside the alleged kingpin. Another aide of Veeramani, Ganeshan, has also been arrested. Ganeshan was arrested for allegedly possessing a video on his mobile phone that showed Veeramani sexually abusing a girl and for failing to report it to the police. And now investigators are tracking an alleged 70 crore rupees financial trail. They're examining transactions and possible police links. The big question, was money used to influence the investigation or attempt a cover-up? Reacting to allegations of inaction during the DMK regime, former Law Minister Raghupati has told India Today there was no evidence to proceed earlier and is denied shielding Veeramani. He says a case had been filed as far back as 2013.
15: FIR has filed on October 7th. Only the shadow has been seen. So they have not get any clear evidence. So they have not proceed further. But at the same time, we will get the time from the court that whenever you get the strong evidence against Veeramani, you will proceed.
1: The case has now exploded into a political fight. TVKS questioned CPIM's stand and alleged the case was nearly buried under the previous regime.
16: அப்ப இந்த போக்சோ வழக்கு

0: It wants a thorough probe into everyone involved.
1: போக்சோ வழக்கில் மார்க்சிஸ்ட் கம்யூனிஸ்ட் கட்சியை விட கூடுதலாக தலையிட்ட வேறொரு கட்சியை தமிழ்நாட்டில் நீங்க சொல்லுங்க. எங்கே குழந்தைகள் பாதிக்கப்பட்டாலும் மார்க்சிஸ்ட் கம்யூனிஸ்ட் கட்சியும் அனைத்து 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
0: The questions are now impossible to ignore. Who knew? Who helped? Where did the money go? And was there an attempt to bury the case? With Pramod Madhav in Chennai, Bureau Report, India Today. Over to news from Karnataka, where the assembly is underway. But what's gained headlines in the state and led to a fiery political showdown is the finance department's note expressing caution to the DKS government on expenses, on spending too much, to be realistic. This amid the raging debate over the guarantee scheme in Karnataka and what it's costing the exchequer. While the Congress government has said that this is merely a note of caution and nothing beyond that, that the development of Karnataka is not going to take a hit, the BJP suggests otherwise. The chief minister has changed, but Karnataka's welfare model continues on the same path. From Siddaramaiah's guarantee schemes to D.K. Shivakumar's new announcements, the burden of freebies continues to pile on the state finances. The SOS has come from none other than the State Finance Department, part of a ministry which ironically reports directly to the chief minister. The letter issued on the 17th of September warns that the state needs to be realistic before announcing more projects, as funding fresh commitments could become difficult without additional resources. At the center of Karnataka's financial pressure are its five major guarantee schemes. Together, these programs are estimated to cost 50 to 60,000 crore rupees every year. The biggest component is Grihalakshmi, which provides 2,000 rupees monthly assistance to women heads of households. Then there is Grihajyoti, offering free electricity benefits to eligible consumers. The Shakti scheme provides free bus travel for women, while Annabhagya and Yuvanidhi provide food support and unemployment assistance. The finance department has flagged six major concerns. The state fiscal deficit, which is projected at 2.95%, just shy of the 3% FRBM limit. The revenue deficit of nearly 23,000 crore rupees against the FRBM norm of zero. The debt liability, which hit 24.94% of the GSDP against the 25% FRBM limit. The borrowing capacity, which the finance department says has been virtually exhausted, leaving no fiscal space for new projects. Pending bills of more than 2 lakh crore rupees for various ongoing projects and new approvals of more than 5,000 crore rupees in the first 6 months of this fiscal, for which no funds have been identified. The trigger for the warning was the announcement of the Chief Minister Rural Road Connectivity Scheme, which aims to develop 15,000 kilometers of rural roads and could cost around 10,000 crore rupees. The state finances are not ready for the additional burden. The revenue deficit means the government is already unable to meet regular expenditure like salaries, pensions and subsidies. Politics is also escalating. BJP is mocking the government over an empty treasury, while the Congress insists that Karnataka is financially very strong.
2: Hamare mananiya mukhyamantri DK Shivakumar ji jahan bhi jaate hain वहां 10,000 करोड़ का प्रोजेक्ट अनाउंस करके आ रहा है. ये अधिवेशन शुरू होने से पहले जो मैंगलोर विजिट किए थे तब 32,000 करोड़ का 32,000 करोड़ अनाउंस करके आया है. लेकिन पैसा कहां से आएगा वो किसी को भी, खुद मुख्यमंत्री को भी जानकारी नहीं है.
3: Precaution and a caution is always there from the financial department. It's not only for our government, every government. But however, the government in its wisdom, whatever it has promised to the people, it has to achieve. And there's always a rift between the finance and the government, which runs political ideology or political programs compared to the financial, you know, the revenue receivables. Is always there is a challenge. I think we'll overcome it. I don't think so there should be any problem in it.
0: To increase revenue, Karnataka has transferred the burden

0: to the Aam Aadmi. The state increased taxes on petrol and diesel, raised excise duties on liquor, increased taxes on movie tickets, raised electricity prices, raised milk prices, hiked bus and metro fares, and revised property-related stamp charges. But for now, Karnataka is running low on funds, with a deficit economy driven by political exigencies. The situation reflects a larger debate among states. How to balance immediate welfare support with long-term economic investment? The challenge is not just announcing schemes, but ensuring that the financial capacity to run them remains intact year after year. Bureau Report, Business Today TV.
1: U.S. President Donald Trump has waged war on the U.S. media giants, going ahead and banning CNN, MS Now, as well as Politico. What it's led to is an unprecedented situation where every media giant in America has now taken a stand against the White House, against the president. And so there's no coverage of any of the U.S. president's events on any of these channels. What has it led to? The birth of Trump TV.
2: Fake news like CNN, like the New York Times and like others have abused our people. Wait a minute, be quiet. And you should be ashamed of yourself. You are the worst reporter. No wonder CNN has no ratings.
3: Mr. President, you said you would have no problem with releasing the full video.
4: White House and the U.S. media are in full-scale confrontation. Major American television networks have suspended the shared TV pool coverage of President Donald Trump.
2: Obnoxious reporter in the whole place.
4: This comes after White House barred CNN, MS Now and Politico from its grounds for allegedly being biased and peddling fake news. These three media giants have now filed a lawsuit challenging the Trump administration over its decision to ban them, calling it a blatant violation of the First Amendment, which guarantees freedom of press. The White House rejects that argument. Trump says the restrictions target what he calls fakery by media and not the free press. He also asserted that U.S. media cannot block him. But the ground reality seems to be different. Trump unveiled the new South Lawn helipad at the White House, but there was no presence of media during the event.
2: It's interesting because they said they were going to boycott me, but they never boycott me. So I wasn't very worried about that. Look at all that press. But no, I'm not. I'm only doing it because I think the press also has an obligation. And, you know, I won in a landslide. I won the election in a landslide. I've done great things. I've done a lot of great things. I've settled 8 wars. We have the best economic numbers for the country in the history of our country. We have $21 trillion pouring in, the biggest number ever. Any country was 3. Nobody's ever done what we've done. I never get anything positive. It's always negative, even having to do with the war. We've done so well. We have told, look, they're not going to have a nuclear weapon. Let me just put it that way. And they're not doing well. They're not doing well. In fact, I have meetings on it today. They're doing very poorly.
4: Donald Trump and New York Mayor Zoran Mamdani met at the New York Mayor's official residence in New York, but the spotlight was on media showdown. While speaking after the meeting, Mamdani said all members of the press were welcome at his official residence.
5: Are you banning outlets like MSNBC, CNN and Politico in order to distract from the Iran war and high gas prices?
6: Yeah, I told the president that we're going to have all of the members of the press here on the lawn, and that is something that I believe in as everyone, no matter the opinion or the critique, that we engage. Video
4: killed the radio. Amid the face-off, White House has officially announced the launch of Trump TV, a digital broadcasting network set to stream Trump administration content 24/7.
7: So we just watch your show upstairs.
4: A banning of media, blackout of Trump in a lawsuit. What next in the war between the powerful U.S. president and the influential U.S. media? With Rohit Sharma in New York, Bureau Report, India Today.
1: And with that update, I'm slipping into a short break here on India Today. We'll be right back.
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1: Let's get you all of the action from the Asia Games. India's medal tally going up now to 7, courtesy of first gold. The women's cricket team continuing to ace the Asian Games like last year. This time too, by beating Sri Lanka, have clinched gold. Let's get you all of the action from the Asian Games.
2: The Indian women's team were on a mission to defend their Asian Games gold medal, and they did so with consummate ease. With the win against Sri Lanka in the final, India have finally won their first gold medal of the 2026 Asian Games. The women in blue started the match with fireworks. The boundaries came in thick and fast as Indian opener Smriti Mandana and Shefali Verma gave the team a solid start. By the halfway stage, India had 99 runs on the board at the loss of just one wicket.
3: 177.
2: Harmanpreet Kaur also got into the act with a silky few boundaries but couldn't put on a big score.
4: There's a chance for the field.
2: Then came in Richa Ghosh, who blazed away to a quick-fire 49 off just 22 balls as India finished with a humongous 216 run total.
4: Richa Ghosh finishes.
2: In reply, the Lankans could barely put up a challenge and were dismantled completely by the Indian bowlers. The fall of wickets was regular as India kept inching closer to another Asian Games gold medal. Not a single Sri Lankan player could put up a fight as the Indian team wrapped the opposition for just 69 runs. India won the match by a colossal margin of 147 runs as they successfully retained their Asian Games gold medal. Sports Bureau, India Today.
1: That's all we have time for on this broadcast. 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

0: Good evening. Hello and welcome. You're with the news today. Your primetime destination news, newsmakers, talking points. Our big talking point tonight. The divide has widened over an IIT student's death in Mumbai, and his caste at the heart of the matter, is it being weaponized? That's our big talking point. Also, Abhishek Manu Singhvi bats for Noel Tata on the big Tata succession war. We've got... But the story that we are breaking, the big story we've been tracking for the last day, the divide that has widened across India's IITs after a student committed death by suicide at IIT Mumbai's campus. Sahil Wakode, the student who committed suicide, his parents have now held a protest just outside the IIT Bombay campus. They want the arrest of the IIT professor who they claim had discriminated on caste lines against their son. Parents alleging caste discrimination. However, the faculty has come out strongly in support of the professor, saying there was absolutely no question of any caste discrimination, and in fact, it was a case of exam malpractices. The police have filed an FIR under section of the SCST Prevention of Atrocities Act. Faculty members who come out in support are insisting that this should not be seen as a case of caste discrimination. How is the issue playing out? It's going to be our big talking point tonight. But first, take a look at all that's happened, dividing the IITs in the country.
1: 20-year-old IIT student Sahil Wakode's death by suicide has triggered protests and counter-protests in Mumbai. Sahil's parents are alleging caste discrimination. They are demanding the immediate arrest of Professor Surya Narayan Adula, who was the invigilator in the examination hall that Sahil was asked to leave. Sahil's parents allege that Professor Adula made casteist remarks and that Sahil was being pressured by him since last year.
2: जो अपराध दर्ज हुआ है उसके बारे में जल्दी से जल्दी ये पूरे करके वो जो शिरीष केदारे और सत्यनारायण डुल्ला उसको अरेस्ट कीजिए मेरी यही विनती है सबसे
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1: The police have already filed an FIR under BNS and the SCST Prevention of Atrocities Act. Investigators are examining CCTV footage from the examination centre to ascertain if Sahil was found cheating during the exam. The crime branch has scanned footage not just from the exam hall, but also from the campus grounds and hostel area, piecing together Sahil's movements. Crime branch sources say CCTV captures Sahil chatting inside the examination hall and then being taken out of the venue. He is then seen walking towards his hostel, but is not seen leaving the building afterwards. Students continued their protests outside the IIT Bombay campus, urging stringent action. The IIT Bombay students have also issued a statement saying that while they do not condone exam misconduct, Sahil's death has compelled them to reflect on the systems within the institute.
4: जब तक हमारे डिमांड्स कंप्लीट अकाउंटेबिलिटी ट्रांसपेरेंसी जो यहाँ पर सिस्टम चल रहा है अंदर ये सारे डिमांड्स हमें मीट नहीं होंगे रेजिग्नेशन चाहिए हमें पहली बात तो क्योंकि हमने काफी दिस इज नॉट एन आइसोलेटेड इवेंट दिस इज नॉट एन आइसोलेटेड सुसाइड दिस इज द सेकेंड सुसाइड विद इन द पास्ट टू मंथ्स एंड द फोर्थ सुसाइड इन द लास्ट ईयर आउट ऑफ विच थ्री सुसाइड विद दलित केसेस
1: IIT Bombay faculty members have rallied behind the professor, rejecting claims of caste-based discrimination and maintaining that Professor Adula followed the prescribed procedure.
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1: Faculty forums at IIT Delhi and IIT Madras have also expressed solidarity with Professor Adula, calling for fair investigation and cautioning against public vilification. Amid conflicting statements, politicians have entered the fray as well. Republican Party of India workers as well as the Congress SCST cell held protests outside IIT Bombay.
6: ये उस जाति का बेटा है, जाति वोट देती रहती, लेकिन जाति को लाभ नहीं मिलता है। तो एक भावना पैदा करना जात के अंदर जो कि खिसकता हुआ जनाधार है तो उस जनाधार को फिर से अपनी तरफ मोड़ने के लिए, इसके अलावा और क्या हो सकता है?
1: With allegations of caste discrimination on one side and claims of due procedure on the other, investigators are trying to piece together what exactly happened inside the examination hall. Why was Sahil taken out? And was there any other factor in those crucial hours that drove him to take his life? With Mustafa Sheikh, Bureau Report, India Today.
0: Several angles to that story. Remember, the death of the student has raised questions over caste discrimination on the campus. The faculty, though, is backing the professor, rejecting the allegations. I spoke to the head of the faculty forum, Professor Pant. Listen in to what he had to say.
7: Rajkumar Panji, you've seen how this has played out over the last 48 hours. Where does the faculty now stand? Are you firmly behind Professor Dula? Are you going to protest against the manner in which he is being suspended or targeted as the Dean Administrative Affairs over the tragic death of young Sahil, death by suicide?
5: Sir, we have been firmly behind Professor Dula, and we are also behind him as ever, because we have been proved right. Today, we received information that the crime branch has released some information that indeed Sahil was indulging in academic malpractice. That information has now been confirmed. And also, right from the beginning, we have been saying that without proper investigation, without proper inquiry, our colleague has been vilified merely for performing his duty. As a faculty member, he is supposed to ensure that there is no academic misconduct in the classroom, and any malpractice has to be reported to the authorities, which he has done. And without really finding out the situation, people have, you know, vilified him. His family is in tremendous amount of turmoil. People have reached his ancestral village in Andhra Pradesh, and they are trying to, you know, spoil his name. So we are very deeply anguished on this, and we have communicated this to the institute authorities on behalf of the faculty forum. We have also released a couple of press releases where we have made our stand very clear. We stand by very strongly with Professor Surinarayan Dula. There was a march yesterday in the campus, and interestingly, there were more students and staff members and faculty members in that march. So we are
7: You're saying you stand firmly behind Professor Dula, but the university itself had apologized for having prematurely put out information in the public domain. The university itself had taken this action against Professor Dula. So I want to understand, the university administration on its part put out a note saying they apologized for the fact that they had put out information without going through the due process, which had led to misgivings, particularly about the allegations of cheating and using AI tools. So I want to understand, is the university administration with the faculty or not?
5: No, they are with the faculty, sir. Look, the statement which has been given out by the university or the institute authority is that they are responsible to answer that. We as faculty forum have a very clear stand that our colleague was merely discharging his duties as laid down by the institute senate approved rules. When he found a student indulging in academic malpractice, he has reported the matter to the head of department. And that is exactly what the procedure is. So we are just saying that as teachers, our job is to ensure that we look at the academic integrity of the students. And it will be unfair to the other majority of the students who are sincere, hardworking, and appear in the exams without indulging in any malpractices. If I don't take an action or if I don't report the matter, I'm being very unfair to them. So that is all our stand is. We are saying that our colleague has done nothing wrong. He has completely followed the rules of the institute.
0: Okay, that sets the stage for our talking point. Should IIT students and faculty now wait for the probe before this issue becomes another political hot potato? Is it time to make the IITs more inclusive, and if so, how? Should politicians leave IITs alone? And the big question, is caste being weaponized in this entire storyline? That's my face-off tonight. Let's go straight to it. Me on my face off tonight on that big IIT story, Prakash Ambedkar, the president of the Vanchit Bahujan Agadi, and Rajat Sethi, alumni of IIT Kharagpur. Good to have both of you on the show. Prakash Ambedkar, to you first. Do you believe that in a case like this, by focusing extensively on Sahil's caste. Caste is being weaponized in a case of a tragic suicide at IIT. It's almost as if even before the inquiry is complete, this is being seen as a case of caste harassment and discrimination.
8: Mr. Rajdeep, I should say it's a very sorry state of affairs that you should address it in this manner. Mm-hmm. You were witness to what happened in Mandal Commission, Goswami's case. He was burned to death. Who weaponized it? Those who are against reservation. Even in this case, now the story is that he was caught uploading the paper through chat to somebody.
0: Yes.
8: And he was made a victim by the professors. Who's weaponizing it?
0: No, no, he was caught. Let's be clear. If he was caught for an exam malpractice, and an inquiry is being held, the inquiry may well prove there's a caste angle, but at this stage, instantly to say because Sahil was a Dalit, therefore this is a case of caste discrimination.
8: Rajdeep, first understand that if he was caught copying, he should have been chucked out there and there only, which is not being done in the first case. That's what happened when a student is caught copying. Secondly, he was being victimized by his professors. And he was asked to go, and if the story that is going on, that he would be suspended, he would have to leave his school, he would have to leave his hostel. What is this? Is this not victimization?
0: At no stage on record has he claimed that he was being victimized. Now his father is saying so.
8: He was victimized by the professors itself. This is not a new. There are so many cases. What happened in case of Valmiki's case? It's the same college. Has the truth come out? The truth has not come out as what happened to Valmiki also, that Gujarat student.
0: No, but are you saying ab initio, if there is a case involving a Dalit student who commits tragically suicide, it instantly becomes a case which has to be seen through the lens of caste? That's all I'm asking.
8: Yes, it has to be looked through a lens of caste because there are very few cases where the Savarnas commit a suicide.
0: Okay.
8: You give me one instead.
0: I will give you. Okay, hold on. Can I just, since you've raised you've raised the question. I have the data. I have the data, Mr. Ambedkar. Government's own data in Lok Sabha. The IITs, just a minute, sir. National Institute of Technology, Indian Institute of Management, between 2018 and 23, 61 suicide cases. OBCs, 18, 12 SCST. Others are general. So 50% were from the general category, 50% OBC and SCs. So it's suicides in IITs are across the caste barrier.
8: Let me put across. You see, those who have committed suicide, is anyone held responsible? Till so far, the student is blamed and the matter is just shut under the carpet.
0: No, that's a different issue, sir. That's the case of all suicides.
8: I'm not disclosing. You see, let me tell you, I have investigated these suicide cases when I was a member of parliament.
0: Mm-hmm.
8: Not at these places, but at DRDO and other places also. So I know what happens. And how they are victimized.
0: Okay.
8: The methodology is very, very well documented by me into the government itself. And the same pattern I see it here. Now I'm suggesting the students that you start victimizing those professors who are victimizing the students. You make them the target. It's not all professors who are involved, or they are all scientists who are involved. There are some who are involved, and they should be targeted now.
0: Okay.
8: If you want to stop this suicide happening, have suicide taking.
0: So, as I said, there are general category students who are committing suicide at IITs, as we've seen, and there are Dalit students. Just a minute,
8: there,
0: sir.
8: Let me tell you, there are general students,
0: but
8: they are forced to commit suicide. And these students, these professors should be identified and they should be tortured by the students. Then it will stop.
0: Okay. Can I just for a moment...
8: Let me tell you, after my report, the suicide in the research institutions like DRDO and BRC have totally stopped.
0: Sir, I've heard you. Can I just bring in Rajat Sethi? Rajat Sethi, you're hearing what Prakash Ambedkar is saying. How do you respond? He says, prima facie to him, this is a case of caste harassment and discrimination. Therefore, it has to be seen through the lens of caste. Why are we avoiding that inconvenient question, is what he's saying.
9: Rajdeep ji, this is a perfectly wrong diagnosis of the situation of premier institutions of our country. As your data is explicitly saying, look at the proportionate suicide cases among the SCST OBC as compared to the general category students. General category students, there is seemingly greater rates of suicide.
0: It's 50% general, 50% OBC
8: Dalits. General committing suicide.
9: Please allow, sir. I did not. What? Sir, please have the decency to allow others to put their point.
0: Prakash Ambedkar, let him finish. Prakash, let him finish. Go ahead, Rajat.
9: So, look at the reservation rates, which are typically around 50-55% in IITs. So, largely, there is proportionate suicide cases on both the sides, on the general category as well as on the reserved category. So, clearly, the data does not suggest that there is systemic issues that are involved. You know, these fangs of dirty politics, of caste politics in our country, if they reach to the premier most institutions, they will ensure that the genuine issue of the students would be sidelined. And the political brownie points would be plugged by all political parties of various hues and colors. You know, I was in IIT back in 2009-10, around that time. Then also students' suicides used to happen and we forced the director to resign. All students come out on the streets in solidarity of the lost soul. When today IIT Bombay students are hitting the streets, they are not seeing what caste am I or what caste am I standing for. They are there because the pressure is mounting and it is spreading like a plague in these premier institutions, and something has to be done. Over the past 20 years now, the data that UGC has compiled for deaths by suicide in all the IITs, last 20 years suggests that nothing has happened.
0: No, but it
9: be it the Congress government or the BJP government.
0: No, but Mr. Sethi, you're saying you shouldn't bring in politics, but when the father of the deceased says that his son was suffering, just a minute, sir. When the father of the deceased says that his son was suffering from casteist slurs for the last few months, should that not be taken on record? Should that not be investigated?
9: See, this is why all my answers were more generic in nature. In this specific case, investigation should happen. Also, why did the father, when he's making accusations and he has filed an FIR, he's bringing the documents of the FIR and presenting before the media? Has he shown a single WhatsApp message from his son which could have indicated prima facie that yes, there was caste discrimination and his son was actually highlighting that issue for the past several months? There are several institutional mechanisms in various IITs now which were not there 10-15 years back. Did the student or did his parents not counsel the student to reach out to the SCST committee, the disciplinary committee?
0: And
9: where are those prima facie evidence? If we are prima facie,
8: if you say that there are professors
9: that has
8: who
9: to
8: have been
9: premised on
0: sir,
9: certain
0: sir, if you all speak
9: things.
0: Over each other, neither can be heard. But Prakash Ambedkar, you see, the fact is by politicizing this issue, it is pure...
8: Question is not politicizing, Rajdeep. It's a question where the suicide is taking place and they are taking place at the instance of the professor.
0: No, sir, my point is by insisting that this is linked to caste. You have to... Why not allow the investigation to complete? What stops? Why not say, let there be a time-bound investigation? If it is found that there was caste discrimination, if there was evidence of the same, please throw the rule book.
8: Now what I'm asking the student that those professors who have taken law into their hands and forced the students to commit suicide, they should be targeted now. Okay. And you'll see the results within next 1 year. No suicide will take place.
0: So whether general or... No, let me get that clear. Whether a general category student or a Dalit
8: every
0: or an OBC...
8: Every category of student...
0: Okay, that's fair.
8: I'm not saying...
0: No. So sir, now you see the goalposts are being changed. Earlier, you're saying this is a case under SCST Atrocities Act.
8: Case,
0: why should it be under SCST Atrocities Act then?
8: This case is under SCST. he was targeted only because of that. There are general students who are also targeted because they challenge their professors.
0: Sir, in this
8: don't
0: case...
8: Don't forget that also.
0: Sir, in
8: they
0: this,
8: are also students. They are also child of some family who need their justice also.
0: Can I ask a politically inconvenient question? Are you saying the professor, if a professor finds a student who has committed an examination malpractice, should he let him go? Should the professor let him go?
8: Why did he allow him to sit in the examination in the first place?
0: No, he was asked to leave. He was asked to leave. The CCTV footage clearly shows he was asked to leave.
8: Any student who is caught, the rule is, any student who is caught copying has to be thrown out of the class.
0: He was asked to leave.
8: He was kept there.
0: Sir, the CCTV footage.
8: He was allowed to complete his paper.
0: Rajat Sethi, you know, as I said, there are competing narratives here. The fact is that surely there is a need for a free, fair, independent investigation. There are concerns that are being raised, not just in this instance, we've seen in other instances, that Dalit students have often complained of caste discrimination. Do you believe, therefore, that the system needs to have greater empathy, or do you believe this is the wrong case that's being made out, particularly in the case of Sahil?
9: So, Rajdeep, this is a deeply nuanced issue, and the truth is somewhere in the gray, but we don't have the patience to go and, you know, give more credence to the gray hair. I can tell you, when I was at IIT, there used to be preparatory courses done before the batch used to meet, before the first year began. This was done exclusively for the SCST students to bring their skills up to the level of people who did not come through reservation. Now, this was an exercise which was done with the right intentions, but the fallout of this exercise, of this preparatory exercise, was that it ghettoized the SCST student. They formed bondings within themselves and were not able to...
0: Was there caste discrimination on your campus? Were Dalit students and OBC students treated differently even by their fellow students? Honest answer.
9: So... when this practice existed of having these preparatory courses, these students did not mingle with the remaining students. Yes, because of these institutional practices, there were discrimination which was coming in, not as a blatant casteist remark, but just because there was segregation that happened because of these preparatory courses. But over time, after feedbacks that were incorporated in, these practices were removed. Today, you cannot ask your joint entrance examination rank, because the moment you ask the rank, you clearly know, are you a reserved category student or not? These practices have been systemically uprooted. This is what I'm saying. Today, you do an anonymous survey. The students who are hitting, 300 plus students are hitting the streets in IIT Mumbai. They are not coming because of caste motivation. They are coming because their fellow student has actually committed suicide, and each one of them faces similar amount of stress. The bigger elephant in the room is the stress of these students. There is career pressure. There is tremendous peer pressure. You have the best of the best minds coming in and competing. Is that competition not intense? This is of disproportionate levels. And this is what
8: this
9: I'm
8: is
9: saying.
8: A nonsense.
9: You need to adopt to the
8: this
9: best
8: is a nonsense, nonsense philosophy that is being set up.
0: What is the nonsense philosophy?
8: Any student who qualifies, he has to qualify the minimum marks to get into the examination and into the admission stage.
9: Nobody has, understand.
8: Once he gets into the qualified marks, he's given an admission. It's not a charity that is given.
0: Sir, it's not a question.
8: And therefore, to say that he's below somebody else, it's like saying that you are again practicing a caste system over there.
0: No. My limited point...
8: That is what it is.
0: So what's the one change you would like? Prakash Ambedkar, let's... What's the one lesson from Sahil's case? You tell me what's the one lesson we should learn.
8: That he's a brilliant student.
0: What's the one lesson we should learn from Sahil's case?
8: If you are going to talk in terms, I'm going to ask you one simple question. That all those who have passed, including yourself, what is the contribution that you have made? We are a begging bowl before the world for all technologies.
0: Sir, can I ask you
8: can you say
0: Dr.
8: That?
0: Ambedkar, Dr. Ambedkar, without making it personal, what is the one lesson? What is the one lesson from Sahil's case? What's the one lesson from Sahil's case? Sir, please answer my question. Please answer my question, Dr. Ambedkar. What's the one lesson from Sahil's case? What is the one big lesson?
8: Question is basically not from Sahil's case. It's a case where you have to change. And you have to accept that those who you consider to be from the lower caste, they are not unintelligent, they are intelligent. And since they have started competing with you, you have started individually picking them up and seeing that they don't survive in the whole system.
0: So that is
8: what is happening.
0: So there are 3 deaths in IITs in the last few months alone in IIT Bombay this year. To suggest that all these are linked to caste would perhaps be extremely unfortunate and unfair. The elephant in the room, many would say, is stress in the campus. And I think that is the issue. The mental health of students is what needs to be the focus, sir.
8: Rajdeep.
0: Yes.
8: Question is basically saying stress. These students have pressed tests. I'll give you one example. When I was student leader, all those medical students who scored very well in written examination.
0: Yes.
8: They were patted on the back. You know why?
0: Yes.
8: When you pat on the back, the janwa is known whether he has a janwa or he doesn't have a janwa. And who didn't have a janwa, he failed. They were nearly during my period, any medical student was there. He had to complete 3 years, 4 years, 5 years, 6 years, 7 years, and then he would become a doctor, MBBS doctor.
0: You know,
8: I have fought against all these things.
0: You know,
8: I've seen it.
0: The fact is, a even young man, today, sir, I've heard you. Sir, I've heard you, Prakash Ambedkar. I've heard you.
8: Victimization is taking place.
0: Okay, you said that it's a very sensitive issue. A young man has lost his life. Final word, Rajat Sethi. You're seeing that this is becoming acrimonious. This reflects the political climate. There is a radicalism, radical Ambedkarism also, which believes that caste discrimination exists on the campus. It has to be rooted out.
9: Please do that. Root out all kinds of discrimination. But please root out stress from the campuses. That has to be the central message. I mean, today AI is becoming an overpowering technology. Worldwide universities like MIT have said that students cannot be fighting AI. Right. And professors cannot be penalizing the use of AI. There has to be a better syncretic usage of human intelligence and artificial intelligence that have to coexist. Here, the pressure of being devastated because of being removed from the examination hall and the kind of emotional overload that moment can bring in. It was a split second when he did not have the support system, Sahil did not have the support systems around him to actually control. I think this is where that split moment decision of this overburdened emotion of being chucked out of the classroom, of the examination hall, which took his life. This has to be stopped. The issue and the solution is not to be found somewhere in the castes. The issue has to be found in the stresses on the campus. Stress management is paramount, should be done at the earliest. This is a plague, Rajdeep.
0: Okay, I'm going to leave it there. I've heard both sides. I've heard both sides.
8: Left the house.
0: I've heard both sides. Prakash Ambedkar and Rajat Sethi, I appreciate you joining me on my Face Off tonight. Thank you very much. Split wide open, it appears, on caste lines. Let's turn to our other big story that we've been tracking. 2 key accused in the Jammui horror case of molestation, sexual harassment and worse have now been shot in the leg in a police encounter and arrested. This comes after the shocking video of a minor girl and a boy being surrounded, assaulted and hounded by a group of men triggered outrage across Bihar and the country. 3 other accused have already been arrested. But as the police action gathers pace, guess what? Once again, a political controversy is brewing as to how the Bihar government responded to the crime, with ministers facing the heat over remarks that appeared to downplay the incident. Take a look.
1: A video that shocked the nation. A minor girl and boy surrounded by men, groped, molested, assaulted and hounded in Bihar. And now police action. The main accused, Nandan Yadav, and another accused, Hari Ram, was shot in the leg during a police encounter. 3 accused were arrested earlier. But the question goes beyond arrests. Last year at India Today Conclave, Samrat Chaudhary said that he would resign if crime happened on his watch.
10: जो सबसे बड़ा डर था बिहार में, मैं बोल रहा हूं, बिहार का उप मुख्यमंत्री हूं सरकार में। आज यदि दुश्मन आपका नहीं है श्वेता जी, तो रात के 12 बजे खाना खाइएगा और अपना गांव देख के एक बार आइएगा। किसी ने छू दिया तो सम्राट चौधरी सवेरे आपको अपना इस्तीफा दे देगा।
1: Today he is chief minister. But when the crime did occur, instead of just outrage, what came was the language of minimization.
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1: And it didn't end there. Bihar Minister Shravan Kumar dismissed it as a sporadic incident and then made a U-turn after the outrage.
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1: For a girl subjected to this horror, the message from politics should have been simple. No excuses, minimization or justification. But instead of standing with her, she got dismissive words from those in power. Leading to one haunting question, who will keep her daughter safe? Bureau Report, India Today.
0: That's Jammui. Now to the capital shame. The national capital shame. 4 cases of sexual assault of minors in just 2 weeks have left a deeply disturbing trail of sexual violence across Delhi. In the latest incident, a teenager was allegedly gang-raped by men posing as policemen. The suspects were arrested later in an encounter near Lady Sriram College. The college has cancelled classes to reassure students of their safety. Here is a report on the cases that have raised fresh questions over the safety of Delhi's women and children, some of them right in the very heart of the national capital. Who's accountable? Your guess is as good as mine.
1: 4 assault cases of minors, 14 days. Delhi's disturbing trail of crimes against minors. In Kalkaji, a 17-year-old was allegedly gang-raped by 3 men who posed as policemen. The teen girl had visited a park with a friend. The 3 men posing as cops accused them of wrongdoing and threatened to register a case against them. Then separated them and took her to a secluded part of Astha Kunj Park where they allegedly raped her. The hunt began. Asif was tracked to Amar Colony. Police claim he opened fire. A bullet hit her head constable's jacket. Police retaliated. Asif was shot in the leg and arrested. The other 2 accused were then arrested as the police hunt closed in on an entire group.
15: एक accused जो है आशिफ, उसको एक police encounter के तहत सुबह early morning पकड़ा है. 2 और लोगों के नाम सामने आ गए हैं, उनसे भी पूछताछ की जा रही है. तो इसमें आगे की इन्वेस्टिगेशन हम कर रहे हैं, जल्दी बाकी जो अरेस्ट हैं वो भी डाली जाएंगी और आगे कार्रवाई की जाएगी. 3 लोगों के बारे में जानकारी है, ये 3 लोगों के बारे में ही लड़की बच्ची ने बताया कि 3 लोग थे.
1: 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Angry locals brought accused to police. A case was registered under the POXO Act. Then another case. In Sadar Bazaar, an 11-year-old girl was allegedly raped inside a tailor's shop. Police say the accused lured her inside, tied her down and later abandoned her outside the shop. The accused has been arrested and sent to judicial custody. And days earlier in Swarupnagar, a 16-year-old girl was allegedly gang-raped and murdered. Her body was found dumped in a field. Four cases, 14 days and 14 years after Nirbhaya. Delhi is still confronting crimes against girls and minors. Bureau Report, India Today.
0: No? Shocker there from the national capital. And remember, LSR is one of the leading institutes of the national capital. And it's in LSR now that there are concerns being expressed over safety after that encounter took place near the college. And this alleged gang rape not too far away from where the college is located. I want to turn from there to our other big story that we've been tracking, the IIT story, because I'm now joined by two special guests, the death by suicide of young Sahil Wakode, joined by Ravindra Wakode, Sahil's father, also by his lawyer, Mr. Kamble. Appreciate both of you joining us. Ravindra ji, pehle to meri samvedanshilta ki jo hua hai, जिस तरह से आपकी बेटी की मौत हुई है उसके बारे में, पर पहले मुझे बताइए, आप कह रहे हैं कि आप चाहते हैं कि प्रोफेसर धूला का अरेस्ट हो एससी एसटी 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The CCTV footage has been scanned by the crime branch. And the big story at the moment is, of course, whether caste has been weaponized. Should the professor be targeted in this manner? Or does he have much to answer for? The inquiry is not complete, but the father has already called for the arrest of the professor, saying that the professor was discriminating against against Sahil because he was a Dalit, that there were casteist remarks being made against him. All of which has been denied by the faculty. There is nothing on record to suggest that any such casteist remarks were being made. But this is the big story that's been playing out. And remember, IIT faculties across the country have come out in support of Professor Dula, even as Sahil Wakode has got the support of political parties. Just saw a little while ago, K.C. Venugopal, the Congress leader, also claiming that there is now caste discrimination proven on the campuses of the country, and saying that this calls for a full investigation as well as questioning the role of the government. So with Dalit parties joining in, with the Congress taking a stand, this has become a major case once again of allegations of caste discrimination. Wakode ji, माझा आवाज येतोय तुम्हाला? माझा आवाज येतोय? अच्छा वाकोडी जी, ये बताइए, आप अरेस्ट क्यों चाहते हैं? क्या वजह है आप अरेस्ट चाहते हैं? क्योंकि कोई रिकॉर्ड नहीं है कि आपके बेटे को कास्ट डिस्क्रिमिनेशन किया गया है. फैकल्टी कह रही ऐसा कुछ नहीं था.
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15: 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incidents were taken place in the campus where Mr. Dulla has used the casteist remark against the students, and they are also confirming with these things that they have used the casteist remarks with the Sahil also.
0: No, you have witnesses who will say that. आपके पास विटनेस है?
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15: 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Supreme Court has given a guidelines to this institute that once any suicide has taken place, any institute, the institute has a duty bound to go and file an FIR. In our case, there are no FIR has been registered for last 12 hours when the parents came from the rural area, Yavatmal in Mumbai, and they went to the police station and requested to file an FIR in that thing. They are contempting to that Supreme Court judgment.
0: Okay, I'm going to leave it there. I've heard both of you. As I said, my thoughts and prayers are with young Sahil. A young life has been taken away tragically. Wakode ji, hamari samvedanshilta aapke saath, aapke parivar ke saath, aur jo bhi ho, kanun ke daire mein hona chahiye.
16: Yeah, jo aatmahatya
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Is India ready for a China reset? After Galwan, Modi and Xi seek cautious engagement. Border disputes and trade frictions still threaten progress. India Today uncovers how fragile diplomacy could shape Asia's future and what this means for India's security and economy. 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
1: Welcome back. Let's turn to the very latest in that war that's raging, succession war in the Tata Group. Days after Noel Tata was outvoted by the Tata Sons to allow N. Chandrasekaran to continue as chairman, it's becoming increasingly clear that the battle now could go to the law, to the courts. Both sides are now tightening up their legal defenses for that battle. Today, Finance Minister Nirmala Sitharaman sparked a bit of a buzz by at an event held by the All India Management Association, said family-run businesses need professionalization, such as separating ownership from management, defining responsibilities, preparing the next generation, and resolving conflicts before they affect the business itself. The reference was apparently to medium-scale businesses, but raised eyebrows as it comes amidst the Tata succession battle. Interestingly, Sharad Pawar, the NCP SP leader, also reacted to the Tata and has called for protection of the charitable ownership of the Tata Group, which he described as a national institution rooted in Maharashtra. He said articles adopted by shareholders that give trust-nominated directors an affirmative vote on key decisions, including chairman's appointment, should be honoured. Effectively, he seems to be batting for Noel Tata. Now, there are two lawyers, big lawyers, who could be on either side. Harish Salve reportedly advising the Chandrasekaran camp. Let's listen in to him and then go to Abhishek Manu Singhvi, who's appearing most likely for Noel Tata. First, Harish Salve, what he had to say a few days ago.
2: One important is they have to go and they have to turn into a public company. So that's all that there is to it. Now the some Tata Trust trustees are not happy that Tata Sons becomes a public company. And that's where all the trouble has started. So there was a meeting of Tata Sons board, and there were two trustees who could attend. Some trustees could not attend because there is some injunction by the charity commissioner for some disputes which have started between the trustees. Two of them attended. One voted yes, one voted no. The company cannot be in paralysis. So the chairman had a casting vote. I believe somebody is taking a technical view saying, you know, casting vote is not for the trust and trust majority, etc. But you can't have a company with 2 lakh crores worth of assets being held hostage by two trustees.
1: So Harish Salve has already made out a case for why he believes N. Chandrasekaran should be retained as the chairman of Tata Sons. But what's the other side? What's the defense of Noel Tata and Tata Trust? Well, the man most likely to appear for them in that case is senior lawyer, parliamentarian, Congress leader Abhishek Manu Singhvi now joins us. Good to have you, Dr. Singhvi, on the show. I've been reading the tweets that you've been putting out on this issue. It seems that you are largely, or your clients of Tata Trust and Tata Sons, established hyphenated relationship. Divorcing one from the other seems unthinkable. So in a way, you're relying on the legacy of Tata Trust

0: and its relationship with Tata Sons in defense of Noel Tata?
1: Rajdeep, that would be a truncated, abbreviated and somewhat distorted version of our case. Because when one relies on legacy, this is a very special case where one relies on legacy along with specific articles, both of which are overthrown by the board of Tata Sons. So let me explain. Forget the legacy for a minute, though it's vital and important. There is a direct article that has nothing to do with legacy. It's cold, hard law, 121. Which makes it clear that without the affirmative vote of a majority of the Tata Trust nominees, nothing can even be discussed or taken up at the board. Now, remember, the red herring in this is the fact of the casting vote has nothing to do with that. The matter doesn't come to the board. It doesn't get taken up by the board. It doesn't get discussed by the board if a majority of the trust nominees differ. A majority of two is two. Because it has to be more than one. And more than one makes two. Mr. Noel Tata is one of the two who differed. That's it. Within the intra-trust nominees, there has to be a veto, which is recognized, ironically, by the Supreme Court in clear, clear words in 219. This very veto, this very affirmative vote, was challenged as oppressive by Mr. Cyrus Mistry. In the happier days, we were both on the same side, and we argued. And we argued successfully. Just give me a second, please. That in paragraph 219, it holds that there is no oppression or wrong with an affirmative vote veto. Now, today, when one person, which is not the, which constitutes the majority, which, I mean, the majority did not agree to the vote being led at the board, there is no question of the board discussing, there is no question of the board discussing the question of casting vote doesn't arise. The casting vote is for the overall board, not for the intra-Tata nominees. And secondly, this is a remarkable onslaught on a fundamental principle which even you as a commonsensical person without being a lawyer will understand, the primacy of shareholder owner rights. A 66% shareholder owner is nullified, is made an outcast, is made a pariah in a board which becomes a runaway board without a shareholder owner. And this is directly decided in the Supreme Court.
0: So effectively you're saying that this... One minute, sir. You're effectively saying that this majority shareholder of Tata Sons effectively has veto rights over decisions taken by the Tata Sons board, almost rendering the Tata Sons board redundant. Now, there will be those who will say, therefore, which is why the RBI comes in. The RBI has asked for Tata Sons to be listed, right? Once you're a publicly listed company, can Tata Trust, because of its majority shareholding, being with Noel Tata, effectively veto decisions taken by this publicly listed company and its board of directors?
1: So let me answer that. First of all, I'm not saying it. Article 121 is saying it. Secondly, Article 121 in terms specifically is upheld as valid and non-oppressive by the Supreme Court in para 219. Nobody cares to read it. Third, the listing issue is a red herring. Listing is a rejection of by the RBI of the application of Tata Sons by the very same persons who are running Tata Sons. Tata Sons applied saying, don't list us. Why? Because in the last few years, we have repaid 20,000 crores, mark the figure. And therefore, we are not dependent on public funds. Mm-hmm. That application of Tata Sons is rejected a month ago after 2 years. Today, that application will in the fullness of time be decided either by a challenge to the court or it takes a transition of 2 to 3 years before you will decide to implement the listing. The listing of a company doesn't happen immediately. All this becomes irrelevant for the appointment, which is a red herring because appointment has to be done as per Article 121. Mm-hmm. And lastly, but not the least, Rajdeep, we have forgotten Article 118.
0: Sir,
1: which provides a detailed procedure of a majority of the trustees being on the selection committee of 5 persons. No selection committee has selected the chairman. No.
0: And you can catch that full interview, of course, on India Today Digital. Let's leave you with an image tonight. A heartwarming rescue from West Bengal's Teesta River. A tiny 3 to 4 day old elephant calf swept away near Gajol Doba and found kilometers downstream. Fishermen spotted the calf, rescued it, while forest officials helped reunite it with its mother. A little life saved thanks to these real-life heroes. That too, remember, in Ganesh Chaturthi week. Good to see those images of the day. Thanks for watching. You stay well, stay safe. Good night, Shubh Ratri. Jai Hind, Namaskar. Let's hope that the calf is well. Bye for now.
2: Come on.

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1: Well, Trump TV has been announced with a meme, by the way, by the White House. And what it's triggered is a meme fest on social media. Let's get you some of the best ones that we've spotted on social media.
2: Out with the fake news. 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
7: 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One by one, America's looking a lot cleaner already.
3: And the meme factory is already working overtime. 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But wait, the anti-Trump internet isn't sitting quietly either.

0: Honestly,
1: 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The real fun, though, begins on Wednesday morning when Trump TV finally goes on air. 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

0: Good evening. You're watching NewsTrack with me, Maria Shakil. Global leaders have gathered in New York City for the annual United Nations General Assembly. That is the UNGA. And addressing the UNGA, U.S. President Donald Trump spoke sharply about Iran, calling it the biggest sponsor of terror. He said a deal with Tehran could be possible after the midterms, but warned that his other option was to annihilate the Islamic Republic. Trump also urged countries to join the U.S. in economically pressurizing Iran. Turning to Ukraine, Donald Trump said Washington was working with both Moscow and Kyiv. On Cuba, he called it a failed state and said that freedom will be coming to the nation soon. He also repeated his claim that he has stopped eight wars. And on AI, that is the artificial intelligence, Donald Trump said U.S. government documents would use the term super intelligence instead of artificial intelligence from now on. While again dismissing warnings about AI as a hoax, he called the technology as amazing. His remarks on Iran and Cuba also prompted walkouts by their delegations at the UNGA. To decode Donald Trump's speech, I'll be joined by former Ambassador of India to the United States, Meera Shankar, an energy security expert, Dr. Anas Alhaj. But first, let's take a look at what Donald Trump said.
1: There is no better example of a danger that was allowed to gather strength at the world's peril than the number one sponsor of terror, the Islamic Republic of Iran. For 51 years, the fanatical Iranian regime has ruled by bloodshed and mass murder, spreading death and carnage and chaos across the entire Middle East and beyond. They were the bully of the Middle East, but they are the bully no more. From the first day I entered the political arena, I've been unwavering. I will never allow Iran to have a nuclear weapon. Upon taking office last year, I immediately opened negotiations with Iran and offered them full economic cooperation in exchange for ending their nuclear program and support for terror, but they refused. They absolutely refused. That was a big mistake. I call on all nations to join us in enforcing the complete economic isolation of Iran until they stop their attacks on commercial shipping, relinquish their nuclear ambitions, and cease their support of terror. The terrorist regime is behaving badly, not because they are strong and confident, but because they are weak and desperate. If we stand united, we will soon see a world free of the last 51-year menace of Iranian terror, and oil prices will come plummeting down even lower than they were at the start of the conflict. And they were very low. In the United States, they were really low. But I have a big decision to make. Will a deal be made with Iran that lets them rebuild and create a far greater country than it ever was before? Maybe one of the greatest in the Middle East or even the world? Or do I annihilate the Islamic Republic and do it quickly, never giving them a chance to kill and destroy people and countries again? Do I drive them into hell with no chance of survival and no hope of future greatness or generations? But I believe we'll make a deal right after the election, because it doesn't make sense for them not to. They're waiting to see how I do in the midterm election. What they don't realize is that I'm not running. I did that already and won in a landslide. We won in a giant landslide. And I'll be here for 2.5 years. The Republican Party is running, and I'll be helping them. But I am not running. I gave absolutely no credence and will not give credence to the election when it comes to Iran. It doesn't even enter my mind. The only thing that does is that Iran will never have a nuclear weapon. The United States also totally rejects any attempt to construct a globalist scheme to control for the artificial intelligence being spoken of so much now, hereinafter officially called super intelligence, changing the name, and that the use of the word artificial makes intelligence fake. It makes it sound fake, and it is not fake. It's actually amazing, but we have to be careful. Super intelligence, every major new technology brings challenges, and super intelligence is no exception. Yet the very same people who said we'll all be dead in 12 years because of global warming, a name since reborn to climate change because the planet was cooling, not warming, and nobody was dead. These are the same people that are now saying that AI is going to kill us all, that robots are going to attack us, and that everything is going to be a total disaster. Same group of people. Whoever wins AI, you have to remember this, and now I say, whoever wins SI, whoever wins super intelligent, wins. That's the group that wins. And we're leading now over China by a lot and everyone else, and we're going to keep it that way. We're going to keep it very, very straight and very strong. I'm not going to stifle growth of something that will be bigger than the Industrial Revolution. Many say bigger than the Industrial Revolution or the Internet itself. And we will be very careful, and that's why we have a Department of Justice, that we've already used it having to do with this very subject and used it very powerfully.
0: And let me go straight to Dallas, from where Dr. Anas Alhaji, who is a world-renowned energy markets expert, is joining us. Dr. Alhaji, appreciate your time here on India Today. U.S. President Donald Trump told the United Nations more oil is flowing through Hormuz than at any point in this war, and that the U.S. Navy has escorted a billion barrels out from the tanker and the satellite data you watch. Is the strait actually open, or is the market still pricing a blockade that never fully lifted?
2: The issue here is how much is going through the Hormuz Strait, and is it crude? Is it petroleum products? It is natural gas liquids, etc. We don't have that information. They did not provide any of that. But whatever we heard before, it seems like whatever happened in one night, they are extrapolating that to the rest of the week or to the rest of the month. And it is very clear sometimes they are double counting. So there is some exaggeration on those numbers.
0: This is a U.S. president who has delivered a threat from the world stage when he says that he could annihilate Iran. What happens next in the oil market if that is not just rhetoric?
2: Well, this has been going on for a very long time. The market is going to discount all of that. The whole issue here is what's going to happen really on the ground and what kind of meetings are going to take place in the coming 2 days who are the leaders who are going to meet Trump and what negotiations are going to take place. Otherwise, I mean, Trump is repeating what he's been saying for a long time, so I don't think the market is going to react to that.
0: Okay, so Dr. Alhaji, do you look at what has been said repeatedly with regards to economic isolation of Iran? If that actually happens, Iranian barrels, Asian refining margins, or diesels and fertilizer prices, particularly in the context of India, how do you think it'll all change?
2: Generally speaking, India does not import any oil from Iran. India did import some NGLs or LPG from Iran, but that can be substituted from other places. This is not a big deal. The issue here is what's going to happen to Iranian oil. Iranian oil is sold to China. China basically have the capability to replace Iranian oil if it's not buying it from somewhere else. It is using their inventories, and China has massive inventories. It can use it, and it will take like more than a year of replacement. So they have a lot of it. And we have not seen that much Iranian oil going through the Hormuz Strait anyway, so the world is already dealing with it anyway. The issue here is When we look at the oil market, we do have a crisis, but where the crisis is? The crisis is not in crude. We do have plenty of crude right now. The crisis is in petroleum products.
0: Yes.
2: The crisis is in diesel. That's where the crisis is. So whatever happened in the United Nations and whatever negotiations, whatever deals are going to be made, that's going to affect the future and probably even the distant future, not now. We have a diesel crisis, and there is no solution for that diesel crisis, whether in the United States or anywhere in the world.
0: So if there's no solution in sight and the uncertainty is continuing, how do you look at the risk here? If the Navy is at the bottom of the sea and the oil is flowing, as Donald Trump is claiming, why are diesel prices still behaving as if the strait can shut tomorrow?
2: There are several reasons for that. The first reason is we lost massive amount of diesel from the Gulf itself. We have several refineries there. They are not able until now to go back to full capacity. And on the other side, we ended up with a situation where many countries panicked and they restricted exports. India did that at the beginning of the crisis, South Korea, China, etc. And then we have ships, basically, or tankers carrying diesel that's been changing direction based on who is buying them. So we have more diesel and water than reaching their destinations. And then whatever left in the world, in terms of countries allowing exports, their refineries are maxed out. Whether you look at the United States or India, they maxed out. And they are making a lot of money right now because the cracks from diesel, or the margins they make from diesel, is higher than the price of oil itself. So they are making a lot of money out of it. But that's not enough. So even if you have a crude, you cannot make diesel out of it because refineries are maxed out. And that is a big problem. We lost several refineries in the United States and Europe. So that is part of the problem. China has a serious problem because they mandate or they control domestic prices. So Chinese refiners are losing money and they cannot export much because the government imposes quota on them. So from where the diesel is going to come? All the available refinery in the world basically are maxed out.
0: You have called this the worst energy shock since World War II. And you have said that India's real problem is not just crude, but diesel, LPG and fertilizer, something that we have seen. After the speech of the U.S. president, does that product crunch ease or does isolate Iran make the middle, you know, the shortage worse?
2: Trump's speech basically is completely irrelevant to this. Trump's speech basically is just the rhetoric he's been saying for a very long time, so it has no impact. The earlier talk about this is the largest energy crisis since World War II and the problems that India will have, etc., these are the same. Nothing changed. We still have problems with fertilizers. We still have problem with energy supplies. We still have problems with other materials, including helium, methanol, aluminum, etc. All of these issues basically still exist. We have serious problem with LPG. I mean, India problem is very unique when it comes to LPG. And the reason why, because India, with the help of the United Nations and the IMF, they changed over time, over years, to clean cooking. And clean cooking, by their standards, basically is to move to propane or LPG. And that became a problem right now after they shifted to it, because that type of LPG is mostly produced by Saudi Arabia on the eastern coast. And that was shut down. So the replacement from Russia and the United States is not really a replacement, because the type of LPG that is imported from those countries is different from the needed LPG that used to come from Saudi Arabia.
0: Then who fills that gap for India, according to you?
2: Well, India, in general, India done an incredible job in doing whatever it can in the light of crisis. So if you compare, for example, this to Japan, we ended up with the following situation. Both countries basically drew from their inventories and reserves. Both of them reduced imports. But India quickly was able to restore imports and replenish inventories. India's inventories right now are the highest since COVID. Japan was not able to do that. Japan inventories basically remain very low. They use their strategic petroleum reserves, and their imports have not recovered. So what is the difference between the two countries in this case? Both the currency of both countries basically went down, and the yen basically collapsed. The rupee went down. So the similarities are many. But why India was able to do that and Japan was not able to do that? Well, one of the reasons why, because India imported the cheap Russian oil, the discounted oil. Japan, because it is part of the G7, they have an embargo on Russian oil. So India basically was able to manage. Japan was not able to manage. And so the policy here and the foreign policy basically played a big role.
0: But Dr. Alaji, of course, India has faced repeated threats and punitive tariffs as well. That has also gone up, you know, with the announcement which has happened recently. Given the kind of threats that India has faced, but India remained determined, the Indian government certainly said that it is prioritizing its own people rather than succumbing under the U.S. pressure.
2: This is, in fact, it's all the above. There are many reasons here. You know that the United States imposed this new or adopted the new law that allows the president of the United States to impose up to 100% tariffs on any country that imports the Russian crude. But if you look at the law, the new law that President Trump signed last week, it does not change anything on the ground because it just emphasized what Trump been saying and doing for a while. And this law basically puts everything in Trump's hand. So it's up to Trump, and that was the case before and after. So that does not change anything at all. This new law, it helps Trump in court if he was challenged in court, but that's it. It does not give him any additional powers to impose anything on India or anything else. He had the power to do it before, and he still have the same power today. So this is not a big deal. Nothing changes from the past. The issue here is, if you look at the details of this law, you realize that the Indian media and other media around the world basically exaggerated the impact, and there was some panic on the part of some because of it. Here is why. First of all, if you look at the details, the law said there is a 180-day grace period, which means that we are talking about 6 months. So any country in the world who is importing Russian oil, they have 6 months to reduce or eliminate their imports from Russia. The same law basically says, well, if countries try to reduce their imports and show good intentions, that's good enough. But that's exactly what Trump was saying all along, even before the law. So nothing changes in this case any way you look at it. And then you look at further details. We've seen India doing this before. India refiners have experience with that. They can reduce their imports from Russia and show good intentions. And based on our estimates right now, India is importing about 2.3 million barrels a day. They can reduce that to 1.4, 1.5. So we're talking about 700 to 800,000 barrels that need to be replaced. This can be replaced easily right now. Again, the problem in the oil market is not crude. The problem is products. So I don't think there is any problem for India refiners, even if Trump decides to threaten India.
0: Dr. Anas Alaji, always a pleasure listening to you and your perspective on the issue of energy. So thank you so much for joining us and sharing your thoughts. Joining me now is Ambassador Meera Shankar. She is former Indian ambassador to the United States. Ambassador Shankar, Donald Trump has called Iran the world's biggest sponsor of terror. Then he has asked the UN whether he should make a deal or annihilate the Islamic Republic. That's a life threat from a sitting U.S. president, not rhetoric. What happens next, ma'am?
3: We really don't know what will happen next because President Trump, as always, keeps open the door to negotiations, but under coercive pressure. And this time he's ramped up the pressure by saying that the choice is either to have a deal or face annihilation. So that's a very strong threat. But then he himself says, I think that we have a deal after the elections, which means that till the elections, at least, there's no chance of a deal, the November midterm elections in the U.S.
0: Ambassador, President Trump wants Iran economically isolated until it drops its nuclear programs and stops targeting shipping. India runs its own energy policy independent of Washington's line. What does that isolation push mean for India's calculations on the Strait of Hormuz and its energy security?
3: Look, it puts India in a very difficult spot because so much of our oil imports have come from the Gulf, and that is disrupted because the Houthis have also now move downwards adjacent to the Red Sea coast. So there's the possibility that the Bab al-Mandab Strait could also get choked. And that means that Saudi oil, which was using Red Sea ports, may not be able to get out. As it is, the price of oil is rising. So for India, I think we have to make our own choices. Mm-hmm. In terms of diversification of energy sources, we are buying from Russia, we are buying from Venezuela, we bought from Nigeria, we buy from the US. So we are diversifying our sources of energy. But at the same time, I would say it's a wake-up call that we accelerate the push towards a non-fossil fuel economy. You know, if transportation, electrification can happen more quickly, if renewable energy based on solar and wind and battery storage can happen more quickly, then the amount of energy you need to import will come down and your energy security will increase manifold. And while I do see some effort at diversification of energy sources of fossil fuel, I'm afraid I don't see any major push to accelerate a non-fossil fuel economy.
0: You know, tell me, ma'am, as a former diplomat, you would have heard, seen multiple U.S. presidents and, heads of state at the UNGA. How do you look at U.S. president's speech today? Was it more meant for domestic audience?
3: Well, he this time kept more to his talking points, and the speech has been made with an eye to his domestic audience because he first talks about his own success in the U.S. economy, in raising employment, in bringing down poverty, and the booming stock market, and never before has the U.S. economy being so good. And then he talks about his success in securing the border and controlling immigration. He talks about artificial intelligence and super intelligence, as he calls it, because artificial sounds artificial. And that this means that the U.S. will be ahead in future as well. And then he talks about Iran. So, and the, Council of Peace on Gaza. And so much of his speech initially was really aimed at his domestic audience. On Iran, as we discussed earlier, he says the choice is either that Iran agrees to a deal and gives up its nuclear weapons, or he will annihilate Iran. And then on Ukraine, he says that a deal is nearer than anybody thinks, you know, that it could be around the corner, whereas actually conflict exchanges in terms of drone attacks are intensifying between Russia and Ukraine at the moment. So overall, this time he stuck to his talking points more or less with an eye on his domestic audience. Last year, if you recall, he had gone off his talking points, and he had talked about, it was a rambling speech. He had said that he has destroyed Iran's nuclear program. That was in his last year's speech, its nuclear weapons. And he also had talked so much about Europe, how it was being overrun by illegal aliens, and that Europe would lose its own culture and soul, etc. So he had just completely gone rambling off the points which had been given to him. This year, he stuck more closely to the text.
0: All right, ma'am, let me ask my last question. India continues to engage Tehran and sit in BRICS as any sovereign nation charting its own course would. Does Donald Trump's speech change the cost of that course?
3: Well, I think India will make its own calculations where its balance of interest lies. Certainly, India has equities in the Gulf, with all the Gulf countries and with Iran, both in terms of energy, in terms of Iran's strategic location on the Straits of Hormuz, and its being a vehicle for India to connect to Central Asia and also to have the North-South corridor with Russia. So connectivity, energy, geopolitical location, all favor Iran, cultural links of the Shias in India and the Shias in Iran. And then in the other Gulf countries too, India has energy interests, it has economic interests, it has defense ties with countries like UAE, and there's the huge diaspora in the rest of the Gulf, which sends remittances to India. So India has interests in all the countries in the region.
0: Okay.
3: And of course, Israel has been a strategic partner for India. So we would need to carefully balance our interests there, and also look at the stakes that we have in the relationship with the US, and then craft our course, keeping in mind that we take our own decisions based on our sense of our interests.
0: All right, Ambassador Meera Shankar, pleasure speaking to you, ma'am. Thank you for joining us and sharing your thoughts. We are putting out the interviews on our website and also on the YouTube channel. That's all from me. Thanks so much for watching.

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1: Hello and welcome. You're watching India Today. I'm Akshita Nandagopal, and let's begin this broadcast with a big story that we've been tracking through the day. The protests that have rocked IIT Bombay after the death of a 20-year-old student, allegedly died by suicide. While the parents continue to demand justice, claiming caste discrimination, faculty members of IIT Bombay and across the IITs have come together to defend the professor in question. As the showdown peaks, there's a raging debate over the SC-ST Act. Let's get you the latest on the investigation.
2: 20-year-old IIT student Sahil Wakode's death by suicide has triggered protests and counter-protest in Mumbai. Sahil's parents are alleging caste discrimination. They are demanding the immediate arrest of Professor Surya Narayan Adula, who was the invigilator in the examination hall that Sahil was asked to leave. Sahil's parents allege that Professor Adula made casteist remarks and that Sahil was being pressured by him since last year.
3: जो अपराध दर्ज हुआ है उसके बारे में जल्दी से जल्दी ये पूरे करके वो जो शिरीष केदारे और सत्यनारायण डुल्ला उसको अरेस्ट कीजिए मेरी यही विनती है सबसे
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2: Investigators are examining CCTV footage from the examination center to ascertain if Sahil was found cheating during the exam. The crime branch has scanned footage not just from the exam hall, but also from the campus grounds and hostel area, piecing together Sahil's movements. Crime branch sources say CCTV captures Sahil chatting inside the examination hall and then being taken out of the venue. He is then seen walking towards his hostel, but is not seen leaving the building afterwards. Students continued their protests outside the IIT Bombay campus, urging stringent action. The IIT Bombay students have also issued a statement saying that while they do not condone exam misconduct, Sahil's death has compelled them to reflect on the systems within the institute.
5: जब तक हमारे डिमांड्स कंप्लीट अकाउंटेबिलिटी ट्रांसपेरेंसी जो यहाँ पर सिस्टम चल रहा है अंदर ये सारे डिमांड्स हमें मीट नहीं होंगे रेजिग्नेशन चाहिए हमें पहली बात तो क्योंकि हमने काफी दिस इज नॉट एन आइसोलेटेड इवेंट दिस इज नॉट एन आइसोलेटेड सुसाइड दिस इज द सेकेंड सुसाइड विद इन द पास्ट टू मंथ्स एंड द फोर्थ सुसाइड इन द लास्ट ईयर आउट ऑफ विच थ्री सुसाइड्स विद दलित केसेस
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2: Faculty forums at IIT Delhi and IIT Madras have also expressed solidarity with Professor Adula, calling for fair investigation and cautioning against public vilification. Amid conflicting statements, politicians have entered the fray as well. Republican Party of India workers as well as the Congress SC-ST cell held protests outside IIT Bombay.
7: कि उस जाति का बेटा है, जाति वोट देती रहती, लेकिन जाति को लाभ नहीं मिलता है। तो एक भावना पैदा करना जात के अंदर जो कि खिसकता हुआ जनाधार है तो उस जनाधार को फिर से अपनी तरफ मोड़ने के लिए इसके अलावा और क्या हो सकता है
2: With allegations of caste discrimination on one side and claims of due procedure on the other, investigators are trying to piece together what exactly happened inside the examination hall. Why was Sahil taken out? And was there any other factor in those crucial hours that drove him to take his life? With Mustafa Sheikh, Bureau Report, India Today.
1: Our next report is on the latest updates in the investigation into the Jamui video horror. The incident where a young couple was targeted, the girl was groped and molested. Now, even as questions were being asked of the government and the authorities on their handling of the case, the main accused have now been taken into custody. A brief encounter broke out in which one of the accused was shot at in the leg. The other suffered a fracture. But the man you saw in the video covering his head with a saffron gamcha He's finally been identified, taken into custody.
2: A video that shocked the nation. A minor girl and boy, surrounded by men, groped, molested, assaulted and hounded in Bihar. And now police action. The main accused, Nandan Yadav, and another accused, Hari Ram, were shot in the leg during a police encounter. Three accused were arrested earlier. But the question goes beyond arrests. Last year at India Today Conclave, Samrat Chaudhary said that he would resign if crime happened on his watch.
8: जो सबसे बड़ा डर था बिहार में, मैं बोल रहा हूँ बिहार का उप मुख्यमंत्री हूँ सरकार में, आज यदि दुश्मन आपका नहीं है श्वेता जी, तो रात के 12 बजे खाना खाइएगा और अपना गांव देख के एक बार आइएगा, किसी ने छू दिया तो सम्राट चौधरी सवेरे आपको अपना इस्तीफा दे देगा।
2: Today he is chief minister. But when the crime did occur, instead of just outrage, what came was the language of minimization.
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2: 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Bihar Minister Shravan Kumar dismissed it as a sporadic incident and then made a U-turn after the outrage.
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12: Crimes against women are just increasing. It's become unsafe for women. It was always unsafe, but it's become more and more increasingly violent towards women. And I think that there's no point talking about big schemes and programs if we can't even ensure the safety of women on our streets.
2: For a girl subjected to this horror, the message from politics should have been simple. No excuses, minimization or justification. But instead of standing with her, she got dismissive words from those in power, leading to one haunting question: who will keep her daughter safe? Bureau Report, India Today.
1: There are serious questions surrounding the law and order situation in the national capital. Why? Because in the last 2 weeks, there have been 4 incidents of minors being raped. The latest incident took place in Kalkaji, very close to the very famous LSR College, where a gang rape took place and the accused posed as police officials.
2: 4 assault cases of minors, 14 days. Delhi's disturbing trail of crimes against minors. In Kalkaji, a 17-year-old was allegedly gang-raped by 3 men who posed as policemen. The teen girl had visited a park with a friend. The 3 men, posing as cops, accused them of wrongdoing and threatened to register a case against them. Then separated them and took her to a secluded part of Asta Kunj Park, where they allegedly raped her. The hunt began. Asif was tracked to Amar Colony. Police claim he opened fire. A bullet hit her head constable's jacket. Police retaliated. Asif was shot in the leg and arrested. The other 2 accused were then arrested as the police hunt closed in on an entire group.
13: एक accused जो है आशिफ, उसको एक पुलिस इनकाउंटर के तहत सुबह अर्ली मॉर्निंग पकड़ा है। दो और लोगों के नाम सामने आ गए हैं, उनसे भी पूछताछ की जा रही है। तो इसमें आगे की इन्वेस्टिगेशन हम कर रहे हैं, जल्दी बाकी जो अरेस्ट हैं वो भी डाली जाएंगी और आगे कार्रवाई की जाएगी। तीन लोगों के बारे में जानकारी है, ये तीन लोगों के बारे में ही लड़की बच्ची ने बताया कि तीन लोग थे।
2: एंड कालका जी वॉज नॉट एन आइसोलेटेड केस। In central Delhi, a six-year-old girl was allegedly raped on a busy stretch of the Deshbandhu Gupta Road. Angry locals brought accused to police. A case was registered under the POXO Act. Then another case. In Sadar Bazaar, an 11-year-old girl was allegedly raped inside a tailor's shop. Police say the accused lured her inside, tied her down and later abandoned her outside the shop. The accused has been arrested and sent to judicial custody. And days earlier in Swarup Nagar, a 16-year-old girl was allegedly gang-raped and murdered. Her body was found dumped in a field. Four cases, 14 days and 14 years after Nirbhaya, Delhi is still confronting crimes against girls and minors. Bureau Report, India Today.
1: And now over to a man who's now being referred to as Tamil Nadu's Epstein. I'm referring to a granite baron, Veeramani, who's now in custody, accused of sexually assaulting, molesting minors. The exact number is still not known. But the entire network, the racket, is now being busted one step at a time. Several of Veeramani's aides have been taken into custody. One of them, an accused named Shanti, claims she too was a victim, that she was subjected to sexual abuse as a child and then continued to work for Veeramani because she was scared for her life. Let's get you all the latest on the investigation into the story that's shocked the nation.
14: Since I was touring around 13 years old, I was not mature enough to foresee his bad intention and was unknowingly becoming a victim of this vicious sexual advances.
1: The Tamil Nadu equivalent of Epstein files involving granite businessman Veeramani is widening. India Today has accessed a video of co-accused Shanti, who makes a stunning allegation that Veeramani made sexual advances towards her when she was a minor. She claims he would visit her home when she was a child, make promises and made sexual advances. She added that she now fears for her life.
14: I have been known to Mr. Veeramani from my childhood as a close family friend. He used to visit my house in the pretext of helping us on business fronts. Since I was touring around 13 years old, I was not mature enough to foresee his bad intention and was unknowingly becoming a victim of this vicious sexual advances. He started acting like a godfather to me and used me for his personal benefits.
1: The police allege that Shanti managed a house used for sexual assaults and allegedly procured minors for Veeramani. She was arrested along with Veeramani on August 29th. The other villains of the Tamil Nadu sex scandal have also been unmasked. Mahendra Simhan, reportedly a close aide of Veeramani, has been arrested over allegations that he facilitated the crimes alongside the alleged kingpin. Another aide of Veeramani, Ganeshan, has also been arrested. Ganeshan was arrested for allegedly possessing a video on his mobile phone that showed Veeramani sexually abusing a girl and for failing to report it to the police. And now investigators are tracking an alleged 70 crore rupees financial trail. They're examining transactions and possible police links. The big question, was money used to influence the investigation or attempt a cover-up? Reacting to allegations of inaction during the DMK regime, former Law Minister Raghupati has told India Today there was no evidence to proceed earlier and is denied shielding Veeramani. He says a case had been filed as far back as 2013.
15: FIR filed on October 7th. Only the shadow has been seen. So they have not get any clear evidence. So they have not proceed further. But at the same time, we will get the time from the court that whenever you get the strong evidence against Veeramani, you will proceed.
1: The case has now exploded into a political fight. TVKS questioned CPIM's stand and alleged the case was nearly buried under the previous regime.
16: In the POKSO Valakla, Tolerlinode, Nelepadena, Avanga Kadanda Achialinode Kalatala, the Moody Marakapata, the Kandikrangla Ilaya, Idakuda Koma Langakala, Avanga Nelepada Solanola, Kandikrang.
1: The CPIM rejects any party involvement and calls the remarks surprising. It wants a thorough probe into everyone involved.
17: போக்சோ வழக்கில் மார்க்சிஸ்ட் கம்யூனிஸ்ட் கட்சியை விட கூடுதலாக தலையிட்ட வேறொரு கட்சியை தமிழ்நாட்டில் நீங்க சொல்லுங்க. எங்கே குழந்தைகள் பாதிக்கப்பட்டாலும் மார்க்சிஸ்ட் கம்யூனிஸ்ட் கட்சியும் அனைத்து 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
1: The questions are now impossible to ignore. Who knew? Who helped? Where did the money go? And was there an attempt to bury the case?

0: Over to news from Karnataka, where the assembly is underway. But what's gained headlines in the state and led to a fiery political showdown is the finance department's note expressing caution to the DKS government on expenses, on spending too much, to be realistic. This amid the raging debate over the guarantee scheme in Karnataka and what it's costing the exchequer. While the Congress government has said that this is merely a note of caution and nothing beyond that, that the development of Karnataka is not going to take a hit, the BJP suggests otherwise.
1: The chief minister has changed, but Karnataka's welfare model continues on the same path. From Siddaramaiah's guarantee schemes to DK Shivakumar's new announcements, the burden of freebies continues to pile on the state finances. The SOS has come from none other than the State Finance Department, part of a ministry which ironically reports directly to the chief minister. The letter issued on the 17th of September warns that the state needs to be realistic before announcing more projects, as funding fresh commitments could become difficult without additional resources. At the center of Karnataka's financial pressure are its five major guarantee schemes. Together, these programs are estimated to cost 50 to 60,000 crore rupees every year. The biggest component is Grihalakshmi, which provides 2,000 rupees monthly assistance to women heads of households. Then there is Grihajyoti, offering free electricity benefits to eligible consumers. The Shakti scheme provides free bus travel for women, while Annabhagya and Yuvanidhi provide food support and unemployment assistance. The finance department has flagged six major concerns. The state fiscal deficit, which is projected at 2.95%, just shy of the 3% FRBM limit. The revenue deficit of nearly 23,000 crore rupees against the FRBM norm of zero. The debt liability, which hit 24.94% of the GSDP against the 25% FRBM limit. The borrowing capacity, which the finance department says has been virtually exhausted, leaving no fiscal space for new projects. Pending bills of more than 2 lakh crore rupees for various ongoing projects and new approvals of more than 5,000 crore rupees in the first 6 months of this fiscal, for which no funds have been identified. The trigger for the warning was the announcement of the Chief Minister Rural Road Connectivity Scheme, which aims to develop 15,000 kilometers of rural roads and could cost around 10,000 crore rupees. The state finances are not ready for the additional burden. The revenue deficit means the government is already unable to meet regular expenditure like salaries, pensions and subsidies. Politics is also escalating. BJP is mocking the government over an empty treasury, while the Congress insists that Karnataka is financially very strong.
2: Hamare mananiya mukhyamantri DK Shivakumar ji jahan bhi jaate hain वहाँ 10,000 करोड़ का प्रोजेक्ट अनाउंस करके आ रहा है। ये अधिवेशन शुरू होने से पहले जो मैंगलोर विजिट किए थे, तब 32,000 करोड़ का 32,000 करोड़ अनाउंस करके आया है। लेकिन पैसा कहाँ से आएगा? वो किसी को भी, खुद मुख्यमंत्री को भी जानकारी नहीं है।
3: Precaution and a caution is always there from the financial department. It's not only for our government, every government. But however, the government in its wisdom, whatever it has promised to the people, it has to achieve. And there's always a rift between the finance and the government, which runs political ideology or political programs. Compared to the financial, you know, the revenue receivables, is always there is a challenge. I think we'll overcome it. I don't think so there should be any problem in it.
1: To increase revenue, Karnataka has transferred the burden to the Aam Aadmi. The state increased taxes on petrol and diesel, raised excise duties on liquor, increased taxes on movie tickets, raised electricity prices, raised milk prices, hiked bus and metro fares, and revised property-related stamp charges. But for now, Karnataka is running low on funds, with a deficit economy driven by political exigencies. The situation reflects a larger debate among states. How to balance immediate welfare support with long-term economic investment? The challenge is not just announcing schemes, but ensuring that the financial capacity to run them remains intact year after year. Bureau Report, Business Today TV.
0: U.S. President Donald Trump has waged war on the U.S.

0: U.S. media giants going ahead and banning CNN, MS Now, as well as Politico. What it's led to is an unprecedented situation where every media giant in America has now taken a stand against the White House, against the president. And so there's no coverage of any of the U.S. president's events on any of these channels. What has it led to? The birth of Trump TV.
1: Fake news like CNN, like the New York Times and like others have abused our people. Wait a minute, be quiet. And you should be ashamed of yourself. You are the worst reporter. No wonder CNN has no ratings.
2: Mr. President, you said you would have no problem with releasing the full video of that.
3: White House and the U.S. media are in full-scale confrontation. Major American television networks have suspended the shared TV pool coverage of President Donald Trump.
1: Obnoxious reporter in the whole place.
3: This comes after White House barred CNN, MS Now and Politico from its grounds for allegedly being biased and peddling fake news. These three media giants have now filed a lawsuit challenging the Trump administration over its decision to ban them, calling it a blatant violation of the First Amendment, which guarantees freedom of press. The White House rejects that argument. Trump says the restrictions target what he calls fakery by media and not the free press. He also asserted that U.S. media cannot block him. But the ground reality seems to be different. Trump unveiled the new South Lawn helipad at the White House, but there was no presence of media during the event.
1: It's interesting because they said they were going to boycott me, but they never boycott me. So I wasn't very worried about that. Look at all that press. But no, I'm not. I'm only doing it because I think the press also has an obligation. And, you know, I won in a landslide. I won the election in a landslide. I've done great things. I've done a lot of great things. I've settled 8 wars. We have the best economic numbers for the country in the history of our country. We have $21 trillion pouring in, the biggest number ever. Any country was 3. Nobody's ever done what we've done. I never get anything positive. It's always negative, even having to do with the war. We've done so well. We have told, look, they're not going to have a nuclear weapon. Let me just put it that way. And they're not doing well. They're not doing well. In fact, I have meetings on it today. They're doing very poorly.
3: Donald Trump and New York Mayor Zoran Mamdani met at the New York Mayor's official residence in New York, but the spotlight was on media showdown. While speaking after the meeting, Mamdani said all members of the press were welcome at his official residence.
4: Are you banning outlets like MS Now, CNN, and Politico in order to distract from the Iran war and high gas prices?
5: Yeah, I told the president that we're going to have all of the members of the press here on the lawn, and that is something that I believe in as everyone, no matter the opinion or the critique, that we engage. Video
3: killed the radio. Amid the face-off, White House has officially announced the launch of Trump TV, a digital broadcasting network set to stream Trump administration content 24/7.
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3: A banning of media, blackout of Trump in a lawsuit. What next in the war between the powerful U.S. president and the influential U.S. media? With Rohit Sharma in New York, Bureau Report, India Today.
0: And with that update, I'm slipping into a short break here on India Today. We'll be right back.
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1: Let's get you all of the action from the Asia Games. India's medal tally going up now to 7, courtesy of first gold. The women's cricket team continuing to ace the Asian Games like last year, this time too by beating Sri Lanka, have clinched gold. Let's get you all of the action from the Asian Games.
2: The Indian women's team were on a mission to defend their Asian Games gold medal, and they did so with consummate ease. With the win against Sri Lanka in the final, India have finally won their first gold medal of the 2026 Asian Games. The women in blue started the match with fireworks. The boundaries came in thick and fast as Indian openers Smriti Mandana and Shefali Verma gave the team a solid start. By the halfway stage, India had 99 runs on the board at the loss of just one wicket.
3: 177.
2: Harmanpreet Kaur also got into the act with a silky few boundaries but couldn't put on a big score.
4: There's a chance for the field.
2: Then came in Richa Ghosh, who blazed away to a quick-fire 49 of just 22 balls as India finished with a humongous 216-run total.
4: Richa Ghosh finishes.
2: In reply, the Lankans could barely put up a challenge and were dismantled completely by the Indian bowlers. The fall of wickets was regular as India kept inching closer to another Asian Games gold medal. Not a single Sri Lankan player could put up a fight as the Indian team wrapped the opposition for just 69 runs. India won the match by a colossal margin of 147 runs as they successfully retained their Asian Games gold medal. Sports Bureau, India Today.
1: That's all we have time for on this broadcast. 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

0: morning, hello and welcome. You're with the news today, your primetime destination. News, newsmakers, talking points. Our big talking point tonight: the divide has widened over an IIT student's death in Mumbai, and is caste at the heart of the matter? Is it being weaponized? That's our big talking point. Also, Abhishek Manu Singhvi bats for Noel Tata on the big Tata succession war. We've got But the story that we are breaking, the big story we've been tracking for the last day, the divide that has widened across India's IITs after a student committed death by suicide at IIT Mumbai's campus. Sahil Wakode, the student who committed suicide, his parents have now held a protest just outside the IIT Bombay campus. They want the arrest of the IIT professor who they claim had discriminated on caste lines against their son, parents alleging caste discrimination. However, the faculty has come out strongly in support of the professor, saying there was absolutely no question of any caste discrimination, and in fact, it was a case of exam malpractices. The police have filed an FIR under section of the SCST Prevention of Atrocities Act. Faculty members who come out in support are insisting that this should not be seen as a case of caste discrimination. How is the issue playing out? It's going to be our big talking point tonight. But first, take a look at all that's happened, dividing the IITs in the country.
1: 20-year-old IIT student Sahil Wakode's death by suicide has triggered protests and counter-protests in Mumbai. Sahil's parents are alleging caste discrimination. They are demanding the immediate arrest of Professor Surya Narayana Dula, who was the invigilator in the examination hall that Sahil was asked to leave. Sahil's parents allege that Professor Dula made casteist remarks and that Sahil was being pressured by him since last year.
2: जो अपराध दर्ज हुआ है उसके बारे में जल्दी से जल्दी ये पूरे करके वो जो शिरीष केदारे और सत्यनारायण डुल्ला उसको अरेस्ट कीजिए मेरी यही विनती है सबसे
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1: The police have already filed an FIR under BNS and the SCST Prevention of Atrocities Act. Investigators are examining CCTV footage from the examination center to ascertain if Sahil was found cheating during the exam. The crime branch has scanned footage not just from the exam hall but also from the campus grounds and hostel area, piecing together Sahil's movements. Crime branch sources say CCTV captures Sahil chatting inside the examination hall and then being taken out of the venue. He is then seen walking towards his hostel, but is not seen leaving the building afterwards. Students continued their protests outside the IIT Bombay campus, urging stringent action. The IIT Bombay students have also issued a statement saying that while they do not condone exam misconduct, Sahil's death has compelled them to reflect on the systems within the institute.
4: जब तक हमारे डिमांड्स कंप्लीट अकाउंटेबिलिटी ट्रांसपेरेंसी जो यहाँ पर सिस्टम चल रहा है अंदर ये सारे डिमांड्स हमें मीट नहीं होंगे रेजिग्नेशन चाहिए हमें पहली बात तो क्योंकि हमने काफी दिस इज नॉट एन आइसोलेटेड इवेंट दिस इज नॉट एन आइसोलेटेड सुसाइड दिस इज द सेकेंड सुसाइड विद इन द पास्ट टू मंथ्स एंड द फोर्थ सुसाइड इन द लास्ट ईयर आउट ऑफ विच थ्री सुसाइड्स विद दलित केसेस
1: IIT Bombay faculty members have rallied behind the professor, rejecting claims of caste-based discrimination and maintaining that Professor Dula followed the prescribed procedure.
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1: Faculty forums at IIT Delhi and IIT Madras have also expressed solidarity with Professor Dula, calling for fair investigation and cautioning against public vilification. Amid conflicting statements, politicians have entered the fray as well. Republican Party of India workers as well as the Congress SCST cell held protests outside IIT Bombay.
6: कि उस जाति का बेटा है जाति वोट देती रहती लेकिन जाति को लाभ नहीं मिलता है तो एक भावना पैदा करना जात के अंदर क्योंकि खिसकता हुआ जनाधार है तो उस जनाधार को फिर से अपनी तरफ मोड़ने के लिए, इसके अलावा और क्या हो सकता है?
1: With allegations of caste discrimination on one side and claims of due procedure on the other, investigators are trying to piece together what exactly happened inside the examination hall. Why was Sahil taken out? And was there any other factor in those crucial hours that drove him to take his life? With Mustafa Sheikh, Bureau Report, India Today.
0: Several angles to that story. Remember, the death of the student has raised questions over caste discrimination on the campus. The faculty, though, is backing the professor, rejecting the allegations. I spoke to the head of the faculty forum, Professor Pant. Listen in to what he had to say.
7: Rajkumar Panji, you've seen how this has played out over the last 48 hours. Where does the faculty now stand? Are you firmly behind Professor Dula? Are you going to protest against the manner in which he is being suspended or targeted as the Dean Administrative Affairs over the tragic death of young Sahil, death by suicide?
5: Sir, we have been firmly behind Professor Dula, and we are also behind him as ever, because we have been proved right. Today, we received information that the crime branch has released some information that indeed Sahil was indulging in academic malpractice. That information has now been confirmed. And also, right from the beginning, we have been saying that without proper investigation, without proper inquiry, our colleague has been vilified merely for performing his duty. As a faculty member, he is supposed to ensure that there is no academic misconduct in the classroom, and any malpractice has to be reported to the authorities, which he has done. And without really finding out the situation, people have, you know, vilified him. His family is in tremendous amount of turmoil. People have reached his ancestral village in Andhra Pradesh, and they are trying to, you know, spoil his name. So we are very deeply anguished on this, and we have communicated this to the institute authorities on behalf of the faculty forum. We have also released a couple of press releases where we have made our stand very clear. We stand by very strongly with Professor Surinarayan Dula. There was a march yesterday in the campus, and interestingly, there were more students and staff members and faculty members in that march. So we are all
7: You're saying you stand firmly behind Professor Dula, but the university itself had apologized for having prematurely put out information in the public domain. The university itself had taken this action against Professor Dula. So I want to understand, the university administration on its part put out a note saying they apologized for the fact that they had put out information without going through the due process, which had led to misgivings, particularly about the allegations of cheating and using AI tools. So I want to understand, is the university administration with the faculty or not?
5: No, they are with the faculty, sir. Look, the statement which has been given out by the university or the institute authority is that they are responsible to answer that. We as faculty forum have a very clear stand that our colleague was merely discharging his duties as laid down by the institute senate approved rules. When he found a student indulging in an academic malpractice, he has reported the matter to the head of department. And that is exactly what the procedure is. So we are just saying that as teachers, our job is to ensure that we look at the academic integrity of the students. And it will be unfair to the other majority of the students who are sincere, hardworking, and appear in the exams without indulging in any malpractices. If I don't take an action or if I don't report the matter, I'm being very unfair to them. So that is all our stand is. We are saying that our colleague has done nothing wrong. He has completely followed the rules of the institute.
0: Okay, that sets the stage for our talking point. Should IIT students and faculty now wait for the probe before this issue becomes another political hot potato? Is it time to make the IITs more inclusive? And if so, how? Should politicians leave IITs alone? And the big question, is caste being weaponized in this entire storyline? That's my face-off tonight. Let's go straight to it. Me on my face-off tonight on that big IIT story, Prakash Ambedkar, the president of the Vanchit Bahujan Agadi, and Rajat Sethi, alumni of IIT Kharagpur. Good to have both of you on the show. Prakash Ambedkar, to you first. Do you believe that in a case like this, by focusing extensively on Sahil's caste. Caste is being weaponized in a case of a tragic suicide at IIT. It's almost as if even before the inquiry is complete, this is being seen as a case of caste harassment and discrimination.
8: Mr. Rajdeep, I should say it's a very sorry state of affairs that you should address it in this manner. Mm-hmm. You were witness to what happened in Mandal Commission, Goswami's case. He was burned to death. Who weaponized it? Those who are against reservation. Even in this case, now the story is that he was caught uploading the paper
0: yes.
8: through chat to somebody.
0: Yes.
8: And he was made a victim by the professors. Who's weaponizing it?
0: No, he was caught. Let's be clear. If he was caught, sir, 1 minute. If he was caught for, sir, if he was caught for an exam malpractice, 1 minute, sir. If he was caught for an exam malpractice, if he was, and an inquiry is being held, the inquiry may well prove there's a caste angle, but at this stage, instantly to say because Sahil was a Dalit, therefore this is a case of caste discrimination.
8: Rajdeep, first understand that if he was caught copying, he should have been chucked out there and there only, which is not being done in the first case. That's what happened when a student is caught copying. Secondly, he was being victimized by his professors. And he was asked to go, and if the story that is going on, that he would be suspended, he would have to leave his school, he would have to leave his hostel. What is this? Is this not victimization?
0: At no stage, at no stage on record has he claimed that he was being victimized. Now his father is saying so.
8: He was victimized by the professors itself. This is not a new. There are so many cases. What happened in case of Valmiki's case is the same college. Has the truth come out? The truth has not come out as what happened to Valmiki also, that Gujarat student.
0: No, but are you saying, Dr. Ambedkar, ab initio, if there is a case involving a Dalit student who commits tragically suicide, it instantly becomes a case which has to be seen through the lens of caste? That's all I'm asking.
8: Yes, it has to be looked through the lens of caste because there are very few cases where the Savarnas commit a suicide.
0: Okay.
8: You give me one instead.
0: I will give you. Okay, hold on. Hold on. Sir, you've raised a question. I have the data. I have the data, Mr. Ambedkar. Government's own data in Lok Sabha. The IITs, just a minute, sir. National Institute of Technology, Indian Institute of Management, between 2018 and 23, 61 suicide cases. OBCs, 18, 12 SCST. Others are general. So 50% were from the general category, 50% OBC and SCs. So it's suicides in IITs are across the caste barrier.
8: Let me put across. You see, those who have committed suicide, is anyone held responsible? Till so far, the student is blamed and the matter is just shut under the carpet.
0: No, that's a different issue, sir. That's in the case of all suicides.
8: I'm not disclosing. You see, let me tell you, I have investigated these suicide cases when I was a member of parliament.
0: Mm-hmm.
8: Not at these places, but at DRDO and other places also. So I know what happens. And how they are victimized.
0: Okay.
8: The methodology is very, very well documented by me into the government itself. And the same pattern I see it here. Now I'm suggesting the students that you start victimizing those professors who are victimizing the students. You make them the target. It's not all professors who are involved, or they are all scientists who are involved. There are some who are involved and they should be targeted now.
0: Okay.
8: If you want to stop this suicide happening, have suicide taking.
0: So as I said, there are general category students who are committing suicide at IITs, as we've seen, and there are Dalit students. Just a minute, sir.
8: There are general students,
0: yeah.
8: But they are forced to commit suicide. And these students, these professors should be identified and they should be tortured by the students. Then it will stop.
0: Okay. Can I just for a moment...
8: Let me tell you, after my report, the suicide in the research institutions like DRDO and BRC have totally stopped.
0: Sir, I've heard you. Can I just bring in Rajat Sethi? Rajat Sethi, you're hearing what Prakash Ambedkar is saying. How do you respond? He says prima facie to him, this is a case of caste harassment and discrimination. Therefore, it has to be seen through the lens of caste. Why are we avoiding that inconvenient question is what he's saying.
9: Rajdeep ji, this is a perfectly wrong diagnosis of the situation of premier institutions of our country. As your data is explicitly saying, look at the proportionate suicide cases among the SCST OBC as compared to the general category students. General category students, there is seemingly greater rates of suicide.
0: Therefore, 50-50. It's 50% general, 50% OBC
8: Dalits. General committing suicide.
9: Please allow, sir. I did not. What? Sir, please have the decency to allow others to put their point.
0: Prakash, let him finish. Prakash,
9: unfair.
0: Prakash, let him finish. Go ahead, Rajat.
9: So look at the reservation rates, which are typically around 50-55% in IITs. So largely there is proportionate suicide cases on both the sides, on the general category as well as on the reserved category. So clearly the data does not suggest that there is systemic issues that are involved. You know, these fangs of dirty politics, of caste politics in our country, if they reach to the premier most institutions, they will ensure that the genuine issue of the students would be sidelined. And the political brownie points would be plugged by all political parties of various hues and colors. You know, I was in IIT back in 2009-10, around that time. Then also students' suicides used to happen and we forced the director to resign. All students come out on the streets in solidarity of the lost soul. When today IIT Bombay students are hitting the streets, they are not seeing what caste am I or what caste am I standing for. They are there because the pressure is mounting and it is spreading like a plague in these premier institutions, and something has to be done. Over the past 20 years now, the data that UGC has compiled for deaths by suicide in all the IITs, last 20 years suggests that nothing has happened.
0: No, but it
9: be
0: did.
9: It the Congress government or the BJP government.
0: No, no, but before, Mr. Sethi, you're saying you shouldn't bring in politics, but when the father of the deceased says that his son was suffering, just a minute, sir. When the father of the deceased says that his son was suffering from casteist slurs for the last few months, should that not be taken on record? Should that not be investigated?
9: See, this is why all my answers were more generic in nature. In this specific case, investigations should happen. Also, why did the father, when he is making accusations and he has filed an FIR, he's bringing the documents of the FIR and presenting before the media? Has he shown a single WhatsApp message from his son which could have indicated prima facie that yes, there was caste discrimination and his son was actually highlighting that issue for the past several months? There are several institutional mechanisms in various IITs now which were not there 10-15 years back. Did the student or did his parents not counsel the student to reach out to the SCST committee, the disciplinary committee?
0: And
9: where are those prima facie evidence? If we are prima facie, that has to be premised on certain.
0: Sir, if you all speak over each other, neither can be heard. But Prakash Ambedkar, you see, the fact is by politicizing this issue, it is pure.
8: Question is not politicizing, Rajdeep. It's a question where the suicide is taking place and they are taking place at the instance of the professor.
0: No, sir. My point. My point is by insisting that this is linked to caste. You have to, sir. Why not allow the inquiry? No, no, Dr. Ambedkar. Why not allow? Sir, just a minute. Why not allow the investigation to complete? What stops? Why not say let there be a time-bound investigation? If it is found that there was caste discrimination, if there was evidence of the same, please throw the rule book.
8: Now, what I'm asking the student that those professors who have taken law into their hands and forced these students to commit suicide, they should be targeted now. Okay. And you'll see the results within next 1 year. No suicide will take place.
0: So whether general or... let me get that clear. Whether a general category student or a Dalit
8: every
0: or an OBC...
8: Every category of student...
0: Okay, that's fair.
8: I'm not saying...
0: So, sir, now you see the goalposts are being changed. Earlier, you're saying this is a case under SCST Atrocities Act.
8: Case,
0: why should it be under SCST Atrocities Act then?
8: This case is under SCST he was targeted only because of that. There are general students who are also targeted because they challenge their professors.
0: Sir, in this
8: don't
0: case...
8: Don't forget that also.
0: Sir, in
8: they
0: this...
8: are also students. They are also child of some family who need their justice also.
0: Can I ask a politically inconvenient question? Are you saying the professor, if a professor finds a student who has committed an examination malpractice, should he let him go? Should the professor let him go?
8: Why did he allow him to sit in the examination in the first place?
0: No, he was asked to leave. He was asked to leave. The CCTV footage clearly shows he was asked to leave.
8: Any student who is caught, the rule is, any student who is caught copying has to be thrown out of the class.
0: He was asked to leave.
8: He was kept there.
0: Sir, the CCTV footage.
8: He was allowed to complete his paper.
0: Rajat Sethi, you know, as I said, there are competing narratives here. The fact is that surely there is a need for a free, fair, independent investigation. There are concerns that are being raised, not just in this instance, we've seen in other instances, that Dalit students have often complained of caste discrimination. Do you believe, therefore, that the system needs to have greater empathy, or do you believe this is the wrong case that is being made out, particularly in the case of Sahil?
9: So, Rajdeep, this is a deeply nuanced issue, and the truth is somewhere in the gray, but we don't have the patience to go and, you know, give more credence to the gray hair. I can tell you, when I was at IIT, there used to be preparatory courses done before the batch used to meet, before the first year began. This was done exclusively for the SCST students to bring their skills up to the level of people who did not come through reservation. Now, this was an exercise which was done with the right intentions, but the fallout of this exercise, of this preparatory exercise, was that it ghettoized the SCST student. They formed bondings within themselves and were not able to...
0: Was there caste discrimination on your campus? Were Dalit students and OBC students treated differently even by their fellow students? Honest answer.
9: So... when this practice existed of having these preparatory courses, these students did not mingle with the remaining students. Yes, because of these institutional practices, there were discrimination which was coming in not as a blatant casteist remark, but just because there was segregation that happened because of these preparatory courses. But over time, after feedbacks that were incorporated in, these practices were removed. Today, you cannot ask your joint entrance examination rank, because the moment you ask the rank, you clearly know, are you a reserved category student or not? These practices have been systemically uprooted. This is what I'm saying. Today, you do an anonymous survey. The students who are hitting, 300 plus students are hitting the streets in IIT Mumbai. They are not coming because of caste motivation. They are coming because their fellow student has actually committed suicide, and each one of them faces similar amount of stress. The bigger elephant in the room is the stress of these students. There is career pressure. There is tremendous peer pressure. You have the best of the best minds coming in and competing. Is that competition not intense? This is of disproportionate levels. And this is what
8: this
9: I'm saying.
8: Nonsense philosophy that is being set up.
0: What is the nonsense philosophy?
8: Any student who qualifies, he has to qualify the minimum marks to get into the examination and into the admission stage.
9: Nobody has, please understand.
8: Once he gets into the qualified marks, he's given an admission. It's not a charity that is given.
0: So it's not a question.
8: And therefore, to say that he's below somebody else, it's like saying that you are again practicing a caste system over there.
0: No. My limited point.
8: That is what it is.
0: So what's the one change you would like? Prakash Ambedkar, let's... What's the one lesson from Sahil's case? You tell me what's the one lesson we should learn.
8: That he's a brilliant student.
0: What's the one lesson we should learn from Sahil's case?
8: If you are going to talk in terms, I'm going to ask you one simple question. That all those who have passed, including yourself, what is the contribution that you have made? We are a begging bowl before the world for all technologies.
0: Sir, can I ask you Dr. Ambedkar, without making it personal, what is the one
8: I'm
0: lesson?
8: Not making it personal.
0: What is the one
8: I'm
0: lesson
8: not,
0: from
8: I'm
0: Sahil's case?
8: Class.
0: What is the
8: I'm
0: one lesson? What's the one lesson from
8: so
0: Sahil's
8: many,
0: case?
8: So sir, many IIT,
0: sir, please answer my question. Please answer my question, Dr. Ambedkar. What's the one lesson from Sahil's case? What is the one big lesson?
8: Question is basically not from Sahil's case. It's a case where you have to change. And you have to accept that those who you consider to be from the lower caste, they are not unintelligent, they are intelligent. And since they have started competing with you, you have started individually pricking their papers, seeing that they don't survive in the whole system.
0: Sir,
8: what is happening.
0: So there are three deaths in IITs in the last few months alone in IIT Bombay this year. To suggest that all these are linked to caste would perhaps be extremely unfortunate and unfair. The elephant in the room, many would say, is stress in the campus. And I think that is the issue. The mental health of students is what needs to be the focus, sir.
8: Rajdeep.
0: Yes.
8: The question is basically saying stress. These students have press tests. I'll give you one example. When I was student leader, all those medical students who scored very well in written examination.
0: Yes.
8: They were patted on the back. You know why?
0: Yes.
8: When you pat on the back, the janwar is known whether he has a janwar or he doesn't have a janwar. And who didn't have a janwar, he failed. They were nearly during my period, any medical student was there. He had to complete 3 years, 4 years, 5 years, 6 years, 7 years, and then he would become a doctor, MBBS doctor.
0: You know,
8: I have fought against all these things.
0: You know,
8: I've seen it.
0: The fact is, a young man, sir, I've heard you. Sir, I've heard you, Prakash Ambedkar. I've heard you.
8: Individual victimization is taking place.
0: Okay, you said that. It's a very sensitive issue. A young man has lost his life. Final word, Rajat Sethi. You're seeing that this is becoming acrimonious. This reflects the political climate. There is a radicalism, radical Ambedkarism also, which believes that caste discrimination exists on the campus. It has to be rooted out.
9: Please do that. Root out all kinds of discrimination, but please root out stress from the campuses. That has to be the central message. I mean, today AI is becoming an overpowering technology. Worldwide universities like MIT have said that students cannot be fighting AI and professors cannot be penalizing the use of AI. There has to be a better syncretic usage of human intelligence and artificial intelligence that have to coexist. Here, the pressure of being devastated because of being removed from the examination hall and the kind of emotional overload that moment can bring in. It was a split second when he did not have the support system. Sahil did not have the support systems around him to actually control. I think this is where that split moment decision of this overburdened emotion of being chucked out of the classroom, of the examination hall, which took his life. This has to be stopped. The issue and the solution is not to be found somewhere in the castes. The issue has to be found in the stresses on the campus. Stress management is paramount, should be done at the earliest. This is a plague, Rajdeep.
0: Okay, I'm going to leave it there. I've heard both sides. I've heard both sides.
8: Left the house.
0: I've heard both sides. Prakash Ambedkar and Rajat Sethi, I appreciate you joining me on my Face Off tonight. Thank you very much. Split wide open, it appears, on caste lines. Let's turn to our other big story that we've been tracking. Two key accused in the Jammui horror case of molestation, sexual harassment and worse have now been shot in the leg in a police encounter and arrested. This comes after the shocking video of a minor girl and a boy being surrounded, assaulted and hounded by a group of men triggered outrage across Bihar and the country. Three other accused have already been arrested. But as the police action gathers pace, guess what? Once again, a political controversy is brewing as to how the Bihar government responded to the crime, with ministers facing the heat over remarks that appeared to downplay the incident. Take a look.
1: A video that shocked the nation. A minor girl and boy, surrounded by men, groped, molested, assaulted and hounded in Bihar. And now police action. The main accused, Nandan Yadav, and another accused, Hari Ram, was shot in the leg during a police encounter. Three accused were arrested earlier. But the question goes beyond arrests. Last year at India Today Conclave, Samrat Chaudhary said that he would resign if crime happened on his watch.
10: जो सबसे बड़ा डर था बिहार में, मैं बोल रहा हूं, बिहार का उप मुख्यमंत्री हूं सरकार में, आज यदि दुश्मन आपका नहीं है श्वेता जी, तो रात के 12 बजे खाना खाइएगा और अपना गांव देख के एक बार आइएगा, किसी ने छू दिया तो सम्राट चौधरी सवेरे आपको अपना इस्तीफा दे देगा।
1: Today he is chief minister. But when the crime did occur, instead of just outrage, what came was the language of minimization.
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1: And it didn't end there. Bihar Minister Shravan Kumar dismissed it as a sporadic incident and then made a U-turn after the outrage.
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1: For a girl subjected to this horror, the message from politics should have been simple. No excuses, minimization or justification. But instead of standing with her, she got dismissive words from those in power. Leading to one haunting question, who will keep her daughter safe? Bureau Report, India Today.
0: That's Jammui. Now to the capital shame. The national capital shame. 4 cases of sexual assault of minors in just 2 weeks have left a deeply disturbing trail of sexual violence across Delhi. In the latest incident, a teenager was allegedly gang-raped by men posing as policemen. The suspects were arrested later in an encounter near Lady Sriram College. The college has cancelled classes to reassure students of their safety. Here is a report on the cases that have raised fresh questions over the safety of Delhi's women and children, some of them right in the very heart of the national capital. Who's accountable? Your guess is as good as mine.
1: 4 assault cases of minors, 14 days. Delhi's disturbing trail of crimes against minors. In Kalkaji, a 17-year-old was allegedly gang-raped by 3 men who posed as policemen. The teen girl had visited a park with a friend. The 3 men posing as cops accused them of wrongdoing and threatened to register a case against them. Then separated them and took her to a secluded part of Astha Kunj Park where they allegedly raped her. The hunt began. Asif was tracked to Amar Colony. Police claim he opened fire. A bullet hit her head constable's jacket. Police retaliated. Asif was shot in the leg and arrested. The other 2 accused were then arrested as the police hunt closed in on an entire group.
15: एक accused जो है आशिफ, उसको एक पुलिस encounter के तहत सुबह early morning पकड़ा है. 2 और लोगों के नाम सामने आ गए हैं, उनसे भी पूछताछ की जा रही है. तो इसमें आगे की इन्वेस्टिगेशन हम कर रहे हैं, जल्दी बाकी जो अरेस्ट हैं वो भी डाली जाएंगी और आगे कार्रवाई की जाएगी. 3 लोगों के बारे में जानकारी है, 3 लोगों के बारे में ही लड़की बच्ची ने बताया कि 3 लोग थे.
1: 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Angry locals brought accused to police. A case was registered under the POXO Act. Then another case. In Sadar Bazaar, an 11-year-old girl was allegedly raped inside a tailor's shop. Police say the accused lured her inside, tied her down and later abandoned her outside the shop. The accused has been arrested and sent to judicial custody. And days earlier in Swarup Nagar, a 16-year-old girl was allegedly gang-raped and murdered. Her body was found dumped in a field. Four cases, 14 days and 14 years after Nirbhaya. Delhi is still confronting crimes against girls and minors. Bureau Report, India Today.
0: No? Shocker there from the national capital. And remember, LSR is one of the leading institutes of the national capital. And it's in LSR now that there are concerns being expressed over safety after that encounter took place near the college. And this alleged gang rape not too far away from where the college is located. I want to turn from there to our other big story that we've been tracking, the IIT story, because I'm now joined by two special guests, the death by suicide of young Sahil Wakode, joined by Ravindra Wakode, Sahil's father, also by his lawyer, Mr. Kamle. Appreciate both of you joining us. Ravindra ji, pehle to meri samvedanshilta ki jo hua hai, जिस तरह से आपकी बेटी की मौत हुई है उसके बारे में, पर पहले मुझे बताइए, आप कह रहे हैं कि आप चाहते हैं कि प्रोफेसर धूला का अरेस्ट हो एससी एसटी 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Should the professor be targeted in this manner, or does he have much to answer for? The inquiry is not complete, but the father has already called for the arrest of the professor, saying that the professor was discriminating against against Sahil because he was a Dalit, that there were casteist remarks being made against him, all of which has been denied by the faculty. There is nothing on record to suggest that any such casteist remarks were being made. But this is the big story that's been playing out. And remember, IIT faculties across the country have come out in support of Professor Dula, even as Sahil Wakode has got the support of political parties. Just saw a little while ago, K.C. Venugopal, the Congress leader, also claiming that there is now caste discrimination proven on the campuses of the country, and saying that this calls for a full investigation as well as questioning the role of the government. So with Dalit parties joining in, with the Congress taking a stand, this has become a major case once again of allegations of caste discrimination. Wakode ji, माझा आवाज येतोय तुम्हाला? माझा आवाज येतोय? अच्छा वाकोडी जी, ये बताइए, आप अरेस्ट क्यों चाहते हैं? क्या वजह है आप अरेस्ट चाहते हैं? क्योंकि कोई रिकॉर्ड नहीं है कि आपके बेटे को कास्ट डिस्क्रिमिनेशन किया गया है. फैकल्टी कह रही ऐसा कुछ नहीं था.
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17: 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incidents were taken place in the campus where Mr. Dulla has used the casteist remark against the students, and they are also confirming with these things that they have used the casteist remarks with the Sahil also.
0: No, you have witnesses who will say that. आपके पास विटनेस है?
17: There are some videos on social media. There are some videos on social media on the very first day of the protest. There are some videos circulated on the social media. The protesters, student protesters of the IIT, they themselves have stated that they are on the camera, and that is the reason Mr. Wakade is taking the ground that there are these students are the witnesses. There so may be something casteist remarks has been used by the Professor Dulla in the public view.
0: You are saying that there are student remarks, but Wakode ji, bilkul, aap apne baat par bilkul adik hai, kyunki faculty keh rahi hai aisa kuch nahi hai. Professor, baki professor keh rahe hai aisa kuch nahi hai. 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
17: 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Supreme Court has given a guidelines to this institute that once any suicide has taken place, any institute, the institute has a duty bound to go and file an FIR. In our case, there are no FIR has been registered for last 12 hours when the parents came from the rural area, Yavatmal in Bombay, and they went to the police station and requested to file an FIR in that thing. They are contempting to the Supreme Court judgment.
0: Okay, I'm going to leave it there. I've heard both of you. As I said, my thoughts and prayers are with young Sahil. A young life has been taken away tragically. Wakode ji, hamari samvedanshilta aapke saath, aapke parivar ke saath, aur jo bhi ho, kanun ke daire mein hona chahiye.
16: Jo atmahatya
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0: chief ministers, three powerful voices from the South, C. Joseph Vijay, D. Keshav Kumar.
1: So in politics, there will be a lot of adjustment, new opportunities, issues. 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
1: Welcome back. Let's turn to the very latest in that war that's raging, succession war in the Tata Group. Days after Noel Tata was outvoted by the Tata Sons to allow N. Chandrasekaran to continue as chairman, it's becoming increasingly clear that the battle now could go to the law, to the courts. Both sides are now tightening up their legal defenses for that battle. Today, Finance Minister Nirmala Sitharaman sparked a bit of a buzz by at an event held by the All India Management Association, said family-run businesses need professionalization, such as separating ownership from management, defining responsibilities, preparing the next generation, and resolving conflicts before they affect the business itself. The reference was apparently to medium-scale businesses, but raised eyebrows as it comes amidst the Tata succession battle. Interestingly, Sharad Pawar, the NCP SP leader, also reacted to the Tata and has called for protection of the charitable ownership of the Tata Group, which he described as a national institution rooted in Maharashtra. He said articles adopted by shareholders that give trust-nominated directors an affirmative vote on key decisions, including chairman's appointment, should be honoured. Effectively, he seems to be batting for Noel Tata. Now, there are two lawyers, big lawyers, who could be on either side. Harish Salve reportedly advising the Chandrasekaran camp. Let's listen in to him and then go to Abhishek Manu Singhvi, who's appearing most likely for Noel Tata. First, Harish Salve, what he had to say a few days ago.
2: One important is they have to go and they have to turn into a public company. So that's all that there is to it. Now, some Tata Trust trustees are not happy that Tata Sons becomes a public company. And that's where all the trouble has started. So there was a meeting of Tata Sons board, and there were two trustees who could attend. Some trustees could not attend because there is some injunction by the charity commissioner for some disputes which have started between the trustees. Two of them attended. One voted yes, one voted no. The company cannot be in paralysis. So the chairman had a casting vote. I believe somebody is taking a technical view saying, no, casting vote is not for the trust and trust majority, etc. But you can't have a company with 2 lakh crores worth of assets being held hostage by two trustees.
1: So Harish Salve has already made out a case for why he believes N. Chandrasekaran should be retained as the chairman of Tata Sons. But what's the other side? What's the defense of Noel Tata and Tata Trust? Well, the man most likely to appear for them in that case is senior lawyer, parliamentarian, Congress leader Abhishek Manu Singhvi now joins us. Good to have you, Dr. Singhvi, on the show. I've been reading the tweets that you've been putting out on this issue. It seems that you are largely, or your client is likely to rely on legacy, because you seem to suggest that rupturing the over 100 years of Tata Trust and Tata Sons established hyphenated relationship, divorcing

0: one from the other seems unthinkable. So in a way, you're relying on the legacy of Tata Trust and its relationship with Tata Sons in defense of Noel Tata.
1: Rajdeep, that would be a truncated, abbreviated and somewhat distorted version of our case. Because when one relies on legacy, this is a very special case where one relies on legacy along with specific articles, both of which are overthrown by the board of Tata Sons. So let me explain. Forget the legacy for a minute, though it's vital and important. There is a direct article, and that has nothing to do with legacy. It's cold, hard law, 121. Which makes it clear that without the affirmative vote of a majority of the Tata Trust nominees, nothing can even be discussed or taken up at the board. Now, remember, the red herring in this is the fact of the casting vote has nothing to do with that. The matter doesn't come to the board. It doesn't get taken up by the board. It doesn't get discussed by the board if a majority of the trust nominees differ. A majority of two is two. Because it has to be more than one. And more than one makes two. Mr. Noel Tata is one of the two who differed. That's it. Within the intra-trust nominees, there has to be a veto, which is recognized, ironically, by the Supreme Court in clear, clear words in 219. This very veto, this very affirmative vote, was challenged as oppressive by Mr. Cyrus Mistry. In the happier days, we were both on the same side, and we argued. And we argued successfully. Yes, give me a second, please. That in paragraph 219, it holds that there is no oppression or wrong with an affirmative vote veto. Now, today, when one person, which is not the, which constitutes the majority, which, I mean, the majority did not agree to the vote being led at the board, there is no question of the board discussing. There is no question of the board discussing. The question of casting vote doesn't arise. The casting vote is for the overall board, not for the intra-Tata nominees. And secondly, this is a remarkable onslaught on a fundamental principle which even you as a commonsensical person without being a lawyer will understand, the primacy of shareholder owner rights. A 66% shareholder owner is nullified, is made an outcast, is made a pariah in a board which becomes a runaway board without a shareholder owner. And this is directly decided in the Supreme Court.
0: So effectively you're saying that this... No, one minute, sir. You're effectively saying that this majority shareholder of Tata Sons effectively has veto rights over decisions taken by the Tata Sons board, almost rendering the Tata Sons board redundant. Now, there will be those who will say, therefore, which is why the RBI comes in. The RBI has asked for Tata Sons to be listed, right? Once you're a publicly listed company, can Tata Trust, because of its majority shareholding, being with Noel Tata, effectively veto decisions taken by this publicly listed company and its board of directors?
1: So let me answer that. First of all, I'm not saying it. Article 121 is saying it. Secondly, Article 121 in terms specifically is upheld as valid and non-oppressive by the Supreme Court in paragraph 219. Nobody cares to read it. Third, the listing issue is a red herring. Listing is a rejection of by the RBI of the application of Tata Sons by the very same persons who are running Tata Sons. Tata Sons applied saying, don't list us. Why? Because in the last few years, we have repaid 20,000 crores, mark the figure. And therefore, we are not dependent on public funds. That application of Tata Sons is rejected a month ago after 2 years. Today, that application will in the fullness of time be decided either by a challenge to the court or it takes a transition of 2 to 3 years before you will decide to implement the listing. The listing of a company doesn't happen immediately. All this becomes irrelevant for the appointment, which is a red herring because appointment has to be done as per Article 121. And lastly, but not the least, Rajdeep, we have forgotten Article 118.
0: Sir,
1: which provides a detailed procedure of a majority of the trustees being on the selection committee of 5 persons. No selection committee has selected the chairman. No.
0: And you can catch that full interview, of course, on India Today Digital. Let's leave you with an image tonight. A heartwarming rescue from West Bengal's Teesta River. A tiny 3 to 4 day old elephant calf swept away near Gajol Doba and found kilometers downstream. Fishermen spotted the calf, rescued it, while forest officials helped reunite it with its mother. A little life saved thanks to these real-life heroes. That too, remember, in Ganesh Chaturthi week. Good to see those images of the day. Thanks for watching. You stay well, stay safe. Good night, Shubh Ratri. Jai Hind, Namaskar. Let's hope that the calf is well. Bye for now. Come on.

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1: Well, Trump TV has been announced with a meme, by the way, by the White House. And what it's triggered is a meme fest on social media. Let's get you some of the best ones that we've spotted on social media.
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7: 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One by one, America's looking a lot cleaner already.
3: And the meme factory is already working overtime. Will Trump take aim at the media or go after Greenland? But wait, the anti-Trump internet isn't sitting quietly either.

0: quickly, turning the launch of Trump TV into an internet-wide meme war. The real fun, though, begins on Wednesday morning when Trump TV finally goes on air. Bureau Report, India Today.
1: I love it.
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0: Good evening. You're watching NewsTrack with me, Maria Shakil. Global leaders have gathered in New York City for the annual United Nations General Assembly. That is the UNGA. And addressing the UNGA, U.S. President Donald Trump spoke sharply about Iran, calling it the biggest sponsor of terror. He said a deal with Tehran could be possible after the midterms, but warned that his other option was to annihilate the Islamic Republic. Trump also urged countries to join the U.S. in economically pressurizing Iran. Turning to Ukraine, Donald Trump said Washington was working with both Moscow and Kyiv. On Cuba, he called it a failed state and said that freedom will be coming to the nation soon. He also repeated his claim that he has stopped eight wars. And on AI, that is the artificial intelligence, Donald Trump said U.S. government documents would use the term super intelligence instead of artificial intelligence from now on. While again dismissing warnings about AI as a hoax, he called the technology as amazing. His remarks on Iran and Cuba also prompted walkouts by their delegations at the UNGA. To decode Donald Trump's speech, I'll be joined by former Ambassador of India to the United States, Meera Shankar, an energy security expert, Dr. Anas Alhaj. But first, let's take a look at what Donald Trump said.
1: There is no better example of a danger that was allowed to gather strength at the world's peril than the number one sponsor of terror, the Islamic Republic of Iran. For 51 years, the fanatical Iranian regime has ruled by bloodshed and mass murder, spreading death and carnage and chaos across the entire Middle East and beyond. They were the bully of the Middle East, but they are the bully no more. From the first day I entered the political arena, I've been unwavering. I will never allow Iran to have a nuclear weapon. Upon taking office last year, I immediately opened negotiations with Iran and offered them full economic cooperation in exchange for ending their nuclear program and support for terror, but they refused. They absolutely refused. That was a big mistake. I called on all nations to join us in enforcing the complete economic isolation of Iran until they stop their attacks on commercial shipping, relinquish their nuclear ambitions, and cease their support of terror. The terrorist regime is behaving badly, not because they are strong and confident, but because they are weak and desperate. If we stand united, we will soon see a world free of the last 51-year menace of Iranian terror, and oil prices will come plummeting down even lower than they were at the start of the conflict. And they were very low. In the United States, they were really low. But I have a big decision to make. Will a deal be made with Iran that lets them rebuild and create a far greater country than it ever was before? Maybe one of the greatest in the Middle East or even the world? Or do I annihilate the Islamic Republic and do it quickly, never giving them a chance to kill and destroy people and countries again? Do I drive them into hell with no chance of survival and no hope of future greatness or generations? But I believe we'll make a deal right after the election, because it doesn't make sense for them not to. They're waiting to see how I do in the midterm election. What they don't realize is that I'm not running. I did that already and won in a landslide. We won in a giant landslide. And I'll be here for 2.5 years. The Republican Party is running, and I'll be helping them. But I am not running. I gave absolutely no credence and will not give credence to the election when it comes to Iran. It doesn't even enter my mind. The only thing that does is that Iran will never have a nuclear weapon. The United States also totally rejects any attempt to construct a globalist scheme to control for the artificial intelligence being spoken of so much now, hereinafter officially called super intelligence, changing the name, and that the use of the word artificial makes intelligence fake. It makes it sound fake, and it is not fake. It's actually amazing, but we have to be careful. Superintelligence, every major new technology brings challenges, and superintelligence is no exception. Yet the very same people who said we'll all be dead in 12 years because of global warming, a name since reborn to climate change because the planet was cooling, not warming, and nobody was dead. These are the same people that are now saying that AI is going to kill us all, that robots are going to attack us, and that everything is going to be a total disaster. Same group of people. Whoever wins AI, you have to remember this, and now I say, whoever wins SI, whoever wins super intelligent, wins. That's the group that wins. And we're leading now over China by a lot and everyone else, and we're going to keep it that way. We're going to keep it very, very straight and very strong. I'm not going to stifle growth of something that will be bigger than the Industrial Revolution. Many say bigger than the Industrial Revolution or the Internet itself. And we will be very careful, and that's why we have a Department of Justice that we've already used it having to do with this very subject and used it very powerfully.
0: And let me go straight to Dallas from where Dr. Anas Alhaji, who is a world-renowned energy markets expert, is joining us. Dr. Alhaji, appreciate your time here on India Today. U.S. President Donald Trump told the United Nations more oil is flowing through Hormuz than at any point in this war, and that the U.S. Navy has escorted a billion barrels out from the tanker and the satellite data you watch. Is the strait actually open, or is the market still pricing a blockade that never fully lifted?
2: The issue here is how much is going through the Hormuz Strait, and is it crude? Is it petroleum products? It is natural gas liquids, etc. We don't have that information. They did not provide any of that. But whatever we heard before, it seems like whatever happened in one night, they are extrapolating that to the rest of the week or to the rest of the month. And it is very clear sometimes they are double counting. So there is some exaggeration on those numbers.
0: This is a U.S. president who has delivered a threat from the world stage when he says that he could annihilate Iran. What happens next in the oil market if that is not just rhetoric?
2: Well, this has been going on for a very long time. The market is going to discount all of that. The whole issue here is what's going to happen really on the ground and what kind of meetings are going to take place in the coming 2 days who are the leaders who are going to meet Trump and what negotiations are going to take place. Otherwise, I mean, Trump is repeating what he's been saying for a long time. So I don't think the market is going to react to that.
0: Okay. So, Dr. Alhaji, do you look at what has been said repeatedly with regards to economic isolation of Iran? If that actually happens, Iranian barrels, Asian refining margins, or diesels and fertilizer prices, particularly in the context of India, how do you think it'll all change?
2: Generally speaking, India does not import any oil from Iran. India did import some NGLs or LPG from Iran, but that is can be substituted from other places. This is not a big deal. The issue here is what's going to happen to Iranian oil. Iranian oil is sold to China. China basically have the capability to replace Iranian oil if it's not buying it from somewhere else. It is using their inventories, and China has massive inventories. It can use it, and it'll take like more than a year of replacement. So they have a lot of it. And we have not seen that much Iranian oil going through the Hormuz Strait anyway. So the world is already dealing with it anyway. The issue here is When we look at the oil market, we do have a crisis, but where the crisis is? The crisis is not in crude. We do have plenty of crude right now. The crisis is in petroleum products.
0: Yes.
2: The crisis is in diesel. That's where the crisis is. So whatever happened in the United Nations and whatever negotiations, whatever deals are going to be made, that's going to affect the future and probably even the distant future, not now. We have a diesel crisis, and there is no solution for that diesel crisis, whether in the United States or anywhere in the world.
0: So if there's no solution in sight and the uncertainty is continuing, how do you look at the risk here? If the Navy is at the bottom of the sea and the oil is flowing, as Donald Trump is claiming, why are diesel prices still behaving as if the strait can shut tomorrow?
2: There are several reasons for that. The first reason is we lost massive amount of diesel from the Gulf itself. We have several refineries there. They are not able until now to go back to full capacity. And on the other side, we ended up with a situation where many countries panicked and they restricted exports. India did that at the beginning of the crisis, South Korea, China, etc. And then we have ships, basically, or tankers carrying diesel that's been changing direction based on who is buying them. So we have more diesel on water than reaching their destinations. And then whatever left in the world, in terms of countries allowing exports, the refineries are maxed out. Whether you look at the United States or India, they maxed out. And they are making a lot of money right now because the cracks from diesel, the margins they make from diesel, is higher than the price of oil itself. So they are making a lot of money out of it, but that's not enough. So even if you have a crude, you cannot make diesel out of it because refineries are maxed out. And that is a big problem. We lost several refineries in the United States and Europe, so that is part of the problem. China has a serious problem because they mandate or they control domestic prices, so Chinese refiners are losing money, and they cannot export much because the government imposes quota on them. So from where the diesel is going to come? All the available refinery in the world basically are maxed out.
0: You have called this the worst energy shock since World War II. And you have said that India's real problem is not just crude, but diesel, LPG and fertilizer, something that we have seen. After the speech of the U.S. president, does that product crunch ease or does isolate Iran, make the middle, you know, the shortage worse?
2: Trump's speech basically is completely irrelevant to this. Trump's speech basically is just the rhetoric he's been saying for a very long time, so it has no impact. The earlier talk about this is the largest energy crisis since World War II and the problems that India will have, etc., these are the same. Nothing changed. We still have problems with fertilizers. We still have problem with energy supplies. We still have problems with other materials, including helium, methanol, aluminum, etc. All of these issues basically still exist. We have serious problem with LPG. I mean, India problem is very unique when it comes to LPG. And the reason why, because India, with the help of the United Nations and the IMF, they changed over time, over years, to clean cooking. And clean cooking, by their standards, basically, is to move to propane and or LPG. And that became a problem right now after they shifted to it, because that type of LPG is mostly produced by Saudi Arabia on the eastern coast. And that was shut down. So the replacement from Russia and the United States is not really a replacement, because the type of LPG that is imported from those countries is different from the needed LPG that used to come from Saudi Arabia.
0: Then who fills that gap for India, according to you?
2: Well, India, in general, India done an incredible job in doing whatever it can in the light of crisis. So if you compare, for example, this to Japan, we ended up with the following situation. Both countries basically drew from their inventories and reserves. Both of them reduced imports. But India quickly was able to restore imports and replenish inventories. India's inventories right now are the highest since COVID. Japan was not able to do that. Japan inventories basically remain very low. They use their strategic petroleum reserves, and their imports have not recovered. So what is the difference between the two countries in this case? Both the currency of both countries basically went down, and the yen basically collapsed. The rupee went down. So the similarities are many. But why India was able to do that and Japan was not able to do that? Well, one of the reasons why, because India imported the cheap Russian oil, the discounted oil. Japan, because it is part of the G7, they have an embargo on Russian oil. So India basically was able to manage. Japan was not able to manage. And so the policy here and the foreign policy basically played a big role.
0: But Dr. Alaji, of course, India has faced repeated threats and punitive tariffs as well. That has also gone up, you know, with the announcement which has happened recently. Given the kind of threats that India has faced, but India remained determined, the Indian government certainly said that it is prioritizing its own people rather than succumbing under the U.S. pressure.
2: This is, in fact, it's all the above. There are many reasons here. You know that the United States imposed this new or adopted the new law that allows the president of the United States to impose up to 100% tariffs on any country that imports the Russian crude. But if you look at the law, the new law that President Trump signed last week, it does not change anything on the ground because it just emphasized what Trump been saying and doing for a while. And this law basically puts everything in Trump's hand. So it's up to Trump. And that was the case before and after. So that does not change anything at all. This new law, it helps Trump in court if he was challenged in court. But that's it. It does not give him any additional powers to impose anything on India or anything else. He had the power to do it before, and he still have the same power today. So this is not a big deal. Nothing changes from the past. The issue here is, if you look at the details of this law, you realize that the Indian media and other media around the world basically exaggerated the impact, and there was some panic on the part of some because of it. Here is why. First of all, if you look at the details, the law said there is a 180-day grace period, which means that we are talking about 6 months. So any country in the world who is importing Russian oil, they have 6 months to reduce or eliminate their imports from Russia. The same law basically says, well, if countries try to reduce their imports and show good intentions, that's good enough. But that's exactly what Trump was saying all along, even before the law. So nothing changes in this case any way you look at it. And then you look at further details. We've seen India doing this before. India refiners have experience with that. They can reduce their imports from Russia and show good intentions. And based on our estimates right now, India is importing about 2.3 million barrels a day. They can reduce that to 1.4, 1.5. So we're talking about 700 to 800,000 barrels that need to be replaced. This can be replaced easily right now. Again, the problem in the oil market is not crude. The problem is products. So I don't think there is any problem for India refiners, even if Trump decides to threaten India.
0: Dr. Anas Alaji, always a pleasure listening to you and your perspective on the issue of energy. So thank you so much for joining us and sharing your thoughts. Joining me now is Ambassador Meera Shankar. She is former Indian ambassador to the United States. Ambassador Shankar, Donald Trump has called Iran the world's biggest sponsor of terror. Then he has asked the UN whether he should make a deal or annihilate the Islamic Republic. That's a live threat from a sitting U.S. president, not rhetoric. What happens next, ma'am?
3: We really don't know what will happen next because President Trump, as always, keeps open the door to negotiations, but under coercive pressure. And this time he's ramped up the pressure by saying that the choice is either to have a deal or face annihilation. So that's a very strong threat. But then he himself says, I think, that we have a deal after the elections, which means that till the elections, at least, there's no chance of a deal, the November midterm elections in the U.S.
0: Ambassador, President Trump wants Iran economically isolated until it drops its nuclear programs and stops targeting shipping. India runs its own energy policy independent of Washington's line. What does that isolation push mean for India's calculations on the Strait of Hormuz and its energy security?
3: Look, it puts India in a very difficult spot because so much of our oil imports have come from the Gulf, and that is disrupted because the Houthis have also now moved downwards adjacent to the Red Sea coast. So there's the possibility that the Bab al-Mandab Strait could also get choked. And that means that Saudi oil, which was using Red Sea ports, may not be able to get out. As it is, the price of oil is rising. So for India, I think we have to make our own choices in terms of diversification of energy sources. We are buying from Russia, we are buying from Venezuela, we bought from Nigeria. We buy from the U.S. So we are diversifying our sources of energy. But at the same time, I would say it's a wake-up call that we accelerate the push towards a non-fossil fuel economy. You know, if transportation, electrification can happen more quickly, if renewable energy based on solar and wind and battery storage can happen more quickly, then the amount of energy you need to import will come down and your energy security will increase manifold. And while I do see some effort at diversification of energy sources of fossil fuel, I'm afraid I don't see any major push to accelerate a non-fossil fuel economy.
0: You know, tell me, ma'am, as a former diplomat, you would have heard, seen multiple U.S. presidents and, you know, heads of state at the UNGA. How do you look at U.S. president's speech today? Was it more meant for domestic audience?
3: Well, he this time kept more to his talking points, and the speech has been made with an eye to his domestic audience. Because he first talks about his own success in the U.S. economy, in raising employment, in bringing down poverty, and the booming stock market. And never before has the U.S. economy been so good. And then he talks about his success in securing the border and controlling immigration. He talks about artificial intelligence and super intelligence, as he calls it, because artificial sounds artificial, and that this means that the U.S. will be ahead in future as well. And then he talks about Iran, so and the Council of Peace on Gaza, and so much of his speech initially was really aimed at his domestic audience. On Iran, as we discussed earlier, he says the choice is either that Iran agrees to a deal and gives up its nuclear weapons, or he will annihilate Iran. And then on Ukraine, he says that a deal is nearer than anybody thinks, you know, that it could be around the corner. Whereas actually conflict or exchanges in terms of drone attacks are intensifying between Russia and Ukraine at the moment. So overall, this time he stuck to his talking points more or less with an eye on his domestic audience. Last year, if you recall, he had gone off his talking points, and he had talked about, it was a rambling speech. He had said that he has destroyed Iran's nuclear program. That was in his last year's speech, its nuclear weapons. And that he also had talked so much about Europe, how it was being overrun by illegal aliens, and that Europe would lose its own culture and soul, etc. So he had just completely gone rambling off the points which had been given to him. This year, he stuck more closely to the text.
0: All right, ma'am, let me ask my last question. India continues to engage Tehran and sit in BRICS as any sovereign nation charting its own course would. Does Donald Trump's speech change the cost of that course?
3: Well, I think India will make its own calculations where its balance of interest lies. Certainly, India has equities in the Gulf, with all the Gulf countries and with Iran, both in terms of energy, in terms of Iran's strategic location on the Straits of Hormuz, and it's being a vehicle for India to connect to Central Asia and also to have the North-South corridor with Russia. So connectivity, energy, geopolitical location, all favor Iran, cultural links of the Shias in India and the Shias in Iran. And then in the other Gulf countries too, India has energy interests, it has economic interests, it has defense ties with countries like UAE, and there's the huge diaspora in the rest of the Gulf, which sends remittances to India. So India has interests in all the countries in the region.
0: Okay.
3: And of course, Israel has been a strategic partner for India. So we would need to carefully balance our interests there and also look at the stakes that we have in the relationship with the US and then craft our course, keeping in mind that we take our own decisions based on our sense of our interests.
0: All right, Ambassador Meera Shankar, pleasure speaking to you, ma'am. Thank you for joining us and sharing your thoughts. We are putting out the interviews on our website and also on the YouTube channel. That's all from me. Thanks so much for watching.

0: 5 distinct faces, one common purpose. India informed and ahead, where the South finds a voice. Super 6. Sharp questions, zero distractions.
1: You also speak of poor children. Kangana ji, one can always draw analogies sitting high in ivory towers.
0: To the point. The nation's agenda, nothing else matters.
2: There are some who say Pakistan may not be on the verge of breaking up. Pakistan army is unable to control the situation.
0: India first, where decades of experience speaks.
3: So you want to raise your voices, but what do you want to see?
0: News Today, exclusives that shape the headlines.
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1: Hello and welcome. You're watching India Today. I'm Akshita Nandagopal, and let's begin this broadcast with the big story that we've been tracking through the day. The protests that have rocked IIT Bombay after the death of a 20-year-old student, allegedly died by suicide. While the parents continue to demand justice, claiming caste discrimination, faculty members of IIT Bombay and across the IITs have come together to defend the professor in question. As the showdown peaks, there's a raging debate over the SC-ST Act. Let's get you the latest on the investigation.
2: 20-year-old IIT student Sahil Wakode's death by suicide has triggered protests and counter-protests in Mumbai. Sahil's parents are alleging caste discrimination. They are demanding the immediate arrest of Professor Surya Narayana Dula, who was the invigilator in the examination hall that Sahil was asked to leave. Sahil's parents allege that Professor Dula made casteist remarks and that Sahil was being pressured by him since last year.
3: जो अपराध दर्ज हुआ है उसके बारे में जल्दी से जल्दी ये पूरे करके वो जो शिरीष केदारे और सत्यनारायण डुल्ला उसको अरेस्ट कीजिए मेरी यही विनती है सबसे
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2: The police have already filed an FIR under BNS and the SC-ST Prevention of Atrocities Act. Investigators are examining CCTV footage from the examination center to ascertain if Sahil was found cheating during the exam. The crime branch has scanned footage not just from the exam hall but also from the campus grounds and hostel area, piecing together Sahil's movements. Crime branch sources say CCTV captures Sahil chatting inside the examination hall and then being taken out of the venue. He is then seen walking towards his hostel but is not seen leaving the building afterwards. Students continued their protests outside the IIT Bombay campus, urging stringent action. The IIT Bombay students have also issued a statement saying that while they do not condone exam misconduct, Sahil's death has compelled them to reflect on the systems within the institute.
5: जब तक हमारे डिमांड्स कंप्लीट अकाउंटेबिलिटी ट्रांसपेरेंसी जो यहाँ पर सिस्टम चल रहा है अंदर ये सारे डिमांड्स हमें मीट नहीं होंगे रेजिग्नेशन चाहिए हमें पहली बात तो क्योंकि हमने काफी दिस इज नॉट एन आइसोलेटेड इवेंट दिस इज नॉट एन आइसोलेटेड सुसाइड दिस इज द सेकेंड सुसाइड विद इन द पास्ट टू मंथ्स एंड द फोर्थ सुसाइड इन द लास्ट ईयर आउट ऑफ विच थ्री सुसाइड विद दलित केसेस
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2: Faculty forums at IIT Delhi and IIT Madras have also expressed solidarity with Professor Dula, calling for fair investigation and cautioning against public vilification. Amid conflicting statements, politicians have entered the fray as well. Republican Party of India workers as well as the Congress SC-ST cell held protests outside IIT Bombay.
7: कि उस जाति का बेटा है, जाति वोट देती रहती, लेकिन जाति को लाभ नहीं मिलता है। तो एक भावना पैदा करना जात के अंदर जो कि खिसकता हुआ जनाधार है तो उस जनाधार को फिर से अपनी तरफ मोड़ने के लिए इसके अलावा और क्या हो सकता है
2: With allegations of caste discrimination on one side and claims of due procedure on the other, investigators are trying to piece together what exactly happened inside the examination hall. Why was Sahil taken out? And was there any other factor in those crucial hours that drove him to take his life? With Mustafa Sheikh, Bureau Report, India Today.
1: Our next report is on the latest updates in the investigation into the Jamui video horror. The incident where a young couple was targeted, the girl was groped and molested. Now, even as questions were being asked of the government and the authorities on their handling of the case, the main accused have now been taken into custody. A brief encounter broke out in which one of the accused was shot at in the leg, the other suffered a fracture. But the man you saw in the video covering his head with a saffron gamcha He's finally been identified, taken into custody.
2: A video that shocked the nation. A minor girl and boy, surrounded by men, groped, molested, assaulted and hounded in Bihar. And now police action. The main accused, Nandan Yadav, and another accused, Hari Ram, were shot in the leg during a police encounter. Three accused were arrested earlier. But the question goes beyond arrests. Last year at India Today Conclave, Samrat Chaudhary said that he would resign if crime happened on his watch.
8: जो सबसे बड़ा डर था बिहार में, मैं बोल रहा हूँ बिहार का उपमुख्यमंत्री हूँ सरकार में. आज यदि दुश्मन आपका नहीं है श्वेता जी, तो रात के 12 बजे खाना खाइएगा और अपना गांव देख के एक बार आइएगा. किसी ने छू दिया तो सम्राट चौधरी सवेरे आपको अपना इस्तीफा दे देगा.
2: Today he is chief minister. But when the crime did occur, instead of just outrage, what came was the language of minimization.
9: साहब कोई चिटपुट घटना घटती है तो हम लोग उस पर सरकार संवेदनशील हैं.